0: Africa again. Right now, I merely spray the young canes and help prepare the open fields for planting foodstuff. I enjoy each part of it.
1: The Grand Cadoument has been an occasion when Barbados's top costume designers have flourished in the spotlight.
2: In 1991, some young folks there approached me and told me they wanted to get involved with Crop Over if I could help them. And this year, what I'm doing, I am celebrating some of our past Cadoument icons. Grenna Squires, this is Reggie Cave, Renee Redcliffe, Robert Weeks, Roseanne Lewis, we just lost her 2 years ago. This is Euphoria, and you can see I'm bringing out the sunlight. I'm now really enjoying my work.
3: My motivation for all of my work is life around me. Whatever is happening at that time becomes the major motivation for what I do. The design and the story I want to tell would dictate the types of materials that I use. So nothing is off the table, nothing.
1: And future masqueraders also have their moment, thanks to the Junior Cadoument. Music has been central to Barbados's cultural landscape, with generations of legendary calypsonians and soca artists having made their names known internationally.
4: Being a part of the Crop Over legacy, it has a deep meaning to me because I've always enjoyed music in the whole, but Crop Over and Calypso has taken me to several corners of the world. I've traveled to South Africa. I've been able to do so much because of Crop Over, and being a part of it still is very dear to my heart.
5: I do Mother Sally. I also do Landship and also Steel Donkey. My focus is on 4 Day Morning and Grand Cadoument. It's something I've been doing over the years and just having fun. I love music. It was a fun thing for me to just enjoy myself.
1: The musical vibes continue right on up to the viral Best Day Ever street parties in Bridgetown.
6: After the first week of Dan Hody, the response was, I was like, yo, Kobe, you need to take a break. Artists are like, you know what? I think there's a sign that we could carry on every weekend, bring some artists. I thank you for the people that watching the YouTube, up on the Instagram,
7: sharing it, following it, commenting on the YouTube, bigger everybody watching it.
6: Crop Over is the best day ever. Come on.
1: The current crop of challengers were in the mix as Carrie Festa House played host to the 2026 Junior Monarch Finals.
8: You have to put your best foot forward and then go, then let the world see what you can do. When I was 2 years old, I was walking home from nursery singing Shine Bright Like a Diamond. And then since then, I just continue singing. I've been in multiple competitions. I've been in Richestow. I've been in Beach to the World. Then I stepped out of my comfort zone and decided I'm going to do soca. The journey just take off. The career take off.
9: My name is Portent. You spell my name P-O-T-E-N-T. This song is about my life in secondary school, all the trouble I used to get into. It was very fun, it was a good experience, and I'm looking forward to see what positions we all come.
10: I'm shocked because I didn't know it was coming. I wanted it, but I didn't know. I rehearsed a lot of times. I rehearsed everything out of me until I felt drained to the point where I could not wake up. So to have this is really a blessing from God.
11: I decided to put the fear behind me. I was proud of myself because I actually shot myself. When I came on stage, I was like, this is Khaleesi? You sure it is Khaleesi that did this? So yes, I was very proud.
12: Will you be defending or too early to say it?
11: I will be defending.
1: Monarchs on stage, kings and queens for a day on the road, winners all around. Barbados's Crop Over, an embodiment of the country's history, its culture, and its proud heritage.
13: Wow, wasn't that fantastic? And we're definitely hoping to catch you at Barbados Crop Over next year, if you did not make it this year. Antigua and Barbuda, known for its 365 beautiful beaches and its carnival. There's a resident known for its signature appearance, the stingray. It's yet another exotic form of marine life that calls the Caribbean home. Now, let's say you had a dream of spending quality time with a stingray. Well, no problem once you hop on board this particular tour. So whether you're there for relaxation or Antigua Carnival, this is a must.
14: It's a land where you can enjoy thrilling wildlife experiences or truly satisfy your taste buds.

0: here talking about Antigua and Barbuda. There's a special aura that exists around the 220 known species of stingrays, one of the most distinctive and majestic of sea creatures. And if there's a true adventurer within you, you're ready and raring to spend time with the southern stingray in particular at Stingray City, Antigua. Following a briefing from the guide to the base of operations at Willikies, there's a 5-minute boat ride to the stingray pool, where you can enjoy an interactive session of feeding and even holding the stingrays.
1: They will come on you, give you free massage, okay? They will give you free kisses. And if you kisses one time, it's 7 years good luck for you in life. For 3 years, we train them with food, love, and we hold them so they can interact with people.
2: I didn't really know what to expect. I'd never really considered swimming with stingrays before. But it was a very fun experience. They explained everything to us. And I love the water, so being in like crisp, fresh, blue water was a great experience.
3: It was so cool. They were kind of heavier than I was expecting and super soft. And you should not be afraid. If you come, hold the stingray. You need to do it.
1: So when you're feeding it now, first of all, you bend your big thumb first and you make a fist. And you hold the squid at the end. You put it on there and you feel the suction and you let go. And it will suck it out like a vacuum.
0: Then it's time to explore the surrounding coral reefs and move amongst several types of tropical fish. And on your way out, you can get your photo along with a souvenir item as mementos of a great day.
1: Antigua is a beautiful place, 365 beaches. So it's a nice, nice community, and the people here are very friendly. They'll treat you better than I am, I'm telling you folks. Okay, so you have a great day. Love you, respect.

0: with us was the idea behind creating an inclusive forum for persons with Down syndrome to also model on stage with typical models. We joined with the top designers in Trinidad and Tobago under the creative direction of Richard Young to create a marvelous fashion show. All of our kids over 14 years old are invited to do a model call, and then they come and they practice and have their sessions. Fashion with us really has elevated the idea of inclusion, because once you can presume that someone is competent and you give them an opportunity to be included, they will show you exactly what they can do. So we are so happy that we were able to bring all of this together again in its fourth year at the Hyatt and to celebrate diversity and inclusion.
1: When we first started, it was, how are we going to get these self-advocates to move on the stage like models, for them to look like they're empowered to do it with confidence? And I said, yes, I could do it. So we started rehearsing, just like I rehearsed with the others, and they got it, slowly but surely. And that made me feel so gratified. So every year we do a little more. I ask a little more of them. I give them a little more difficult moves. They get more accustomed to the models as well. They understand what they're doing for the designers. So, you know, they're really differently abled. And this is what we need to understand when we're working with people who are differently abled, that their ability is just as keen as ours if you give them a chance. So today was Fashion With Us. It's all about inclusion. We presented 12 fashion houses. We had a cast of over 75 models. We had the top designers in the country. They're all part of it. They were all so thankful that they were included. They were hugging and loving and sharing. And the models, I think it also does something for the models themselves. The models have another responsibility when you're working with a Down syndrome advocate. And so the backstage is just filled with love, filled with cooperation.
2: The presentation we did was just a fun, ready-to-wear collection of what's Trini kind of like style, not too formal, not too casual, a little bit resort meets elegant. So it's very practical, functional clothes, because we want stuff that's easy to dress and take off that fit most people. So it's not our unique line, it's not our too casual line, but I was very proud of the collection. And more than that, I'm so proud to be part of this. These kids are called advocates. Just how they sit there and they're all so peaceful and well-mannered, and it's just awesome. Like, I feel humbled and great all at once just to be in the company of them. So applause to the organizers.
3: Hedda Jones' collection is inspired by the Caribbean, by the flower, the fauna, by the evenings. Today I showed Dusty Brown's evenings. I showed some color. I showed some whites. I showed some red and black for formals, and it was just beautiful. I was so honored to dress these special children, and they were so beautiful. And for me, what I will take away from the show is how happy those children was. And I was a part of that contribution. And this is going to be my joy for the rest of the month.
4: It's always a pleasure to be here with the Down Syndrome Foundation. I support them every year because, of course, it's a wonderful cause, so much that they're doing for so many people. And if this is a part that us designers could play to be a part of it, well, definitely. I'm a textile designer and a designer, and I specialize in hand-dyed silks. So each of my pieces are individually hand-dyed. It's in fact art. And yeah, that's what I do. Love every minute of it, and I love sharing it with everyone.
5: It was an honor to be part of this production tonight. We showed a collection that, you know, reflects Caribbean aesthetics, and hope you guys enjoyed it.

This is our fourth year at Fashion With Us, and I must say, this is a leading event to show the inclusivity of persons with Down syndrome and other disabilities. And seeing the self-advocates out here today warms my heart. It warms my heart because they're given the opportunity to shine, to show their potential, to show the courage that they have. And this is how it should be.

0: So when she calls me, I jump, and then I ask how high the jump must be. So I get the stuff done, and I feel really, really proud. My models, they come and they do whatever I ask of them. And for that, I have to be thankful that I have a tribe of people who come. A wonderful team in the back as well. The makeup crew was responsible. I mean, people have been here from 10 in the morning, getting hair and makeup done, barbering done. You should see the backstage. It's like an industrial site, but just an industrial site for creativity. I am happy to have done this, and I'm proud that we're doing stuff like this.
1: Inclusion is possible. Small steps, baby steps, and then into giant leaps when we'll finally get legislation that will give them the opportunity to fight for their own rights. We just have to remember that disabilities could affect anyone at any point in time. So this is not just for the persons living with disabilities right now. This could happen to any one of us. As we age, in case of accident, ill health, or just unforeseen circumstance.
2: Once again, I'm your host, Erin Dennison, on Caribbean Passport TV, and I hope you're enjoying the vibes.
3: With its one-of-a-kind combo of eco-tourism adventures, a diverse cultural heritage, plus rapidly growing energy and business sectors, Guyana is attracting increasing international attention. More ground will be broken between October 5th and the 9th, when the Caribbean Tourism Organization's flagship event, the State of the Tourism Industry Conference, comes to Georgetown for the first time. Hundreds of tourism leaders, international delegates, policymakers, youth representatives, journalists, and industry stakeholders will converge on the Guyanese capital, where the focus will be on community-centered tourism under the 2026 theme, One Caribbean, Infinite Experiences.
4: We'll be talking about trends. We'll be talking about opportunities for Caribbean people. We're talking about broadening the tourism ecosystem and looking not only in terms of persons that are at the front line of tourism, but everybody that goes into the supply side of tourism, farmers, agriculture, even though the banking sector, the financial sector. The entire idea of the state of the industry is to bring everything together. And even though you believe that you're not part of the industry, you're part of the industry because you live in the Caribbean.
3: SOTIC will be preceded by the American Society of Travel Advisors Caribbean Showcase in St. Kitts and Nevis from August 22nd to the 26th. This event will bring together top travel advisors, destination representatives, and tourism leaders for an immersive program that will be centered on education, connection, and cultural discovery. There's more great news from Jamaica, where the post-Hurricane Melissa recovery continues. The renowned Half Moon Resort at Rose Hall, outside Montego Bay, has reopened its doors following 9 months of restoration. This includes work done on the Eclipse at Half Moon, the property's luxury section, plus Founders Cove, the Fern Tree Spa, the Robert Trent Jones Senior Championship Golf Course, the Villa Collection, restaurants, and beaches.
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As we leave off on these high notes, once again, I am Erin Dennison, hoping that you enjoy the rest of your summer. Until next time, get your passport ready and let's travel. 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

0: 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I am Dr. Floral Hobson, lifestyle medicine physician and medical chief of staff of the Alexandra Hospital here in Nevis.
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2: I'm actually the first female chief of staff in St. Kitts. Being medical chief of staff means that I give oversight to all the physicians in the hospital and all the allied health staff. So I'm responsible for radiology, physiotherapy, the pharmacy, and the lab, as well as every single doctor that works in our main hospital, JNF, as well as the hospitals on the two outposts, so Mary Charles Hospital and Parkson Hospital. We are a very small island, but even with that, we have lots of tourists that come in. So that means that we do have to ensure that our physicians are set to give the best possible care that they can offer. So I assist with training, I ensure that CMEs are scheduled, and in general, just to make sure that we have adequate medication, upgrades in equipment, anything that we think is going to improve not just the health that we are, the care that we offer to our population, but to anybody that comes in to visit. So here in St. Kitts, outside of the hospital, which has quite up-to-date facilities, we do have private facilities as well that have that can offer you the same care. So we have a whole radiology diagnostic center that has a state-of-the-art CT scan, and she has an MRI machine. We have dentists that have all of the latest equipment and can perform the same dental procedures that are done overseas, you know, for a fraction of the cost actually. So that for us is an advantage, and in an era where medical tourism is something that more countries are looking at, it gives us that boost. As chief of staff, I do play a very important role alongside our head of nursing, and I get involved in the training of the nurses as well. So what we're looking for now is specialty nursing. So encouraging our nurses to take those scholarships that are available for training.

0: in emergency nursing, in neonatal nursing, and in ICU nursing especially, which are the areas where we only have one nurse here and there, and we feel the more you have, the better care you can offer to your patients. As small Caribbean islands, we do need to remember that we can't do it individually. The Caribbean needs to work as a whole. From something as simple as pool procurement of medicine or pool procurement of equipment, to sharing training, to having centers of excellence in different islands. Just that sharing of knowledge, that transfer of knowledge between each other, to realize that each of us have our struggles. Our struggles will never be the same, but working together as one, we can become giants.
1: In a small island like Nevis, it's a great responsibility being the medical chief of staff of this hospital. It's the only hospital on the island, and so all persons in the community would come here when they need care. And so I have to make sure that we are providing services that can meet their needs on a daily basis. I think it's very important for persons to remember that the daily decisions that they make is what really contributes to their health. And so there are things like what you put on your plate, what is on your fork, are you taking walks, are you moving your body, are you getting enough sleep, are you having your stress controlled, are you able to share your problems with someone who actually cares, are you getting that support, are you exposed to any toxins, any materials like tobacco and alcohol that can affect your health. These are things sometimes we don't think about, but they do have a big role to play in our health. And even though I am managing a hospital, my goal is that no one has to use the hospital. And so I want persons to be well and to remember that these small factors, everyday decisions, can make a big impact on their health. I would love for the Caribbean region, while it's currently known for its beaches and the wonderful weather, and we have a lot of visitors for tourism, I want the Caribbean to be known as a health sanctuary, somewhere where you come and the food is pure, organic, you can get it straight from the soil, farm to table, and where persons are eating as natural or as close to natural as possible. That is my hope for the Caribbean. And so I want everyone to know that even though we are located in a place that is so beautiful, we can contribute to the health of the Caribbean by encouraging our families, our colleagues, our patients to eat in a way that is as healthy as possible. And one of the ways that you can do that is when you plate the food, commit half of the plate to vegetables, greens, and fruits. And then the next half you can divide into quarters. One quarter for starch, your ground provision, your breadfruit, your green banana, and then the next quarter you can give to your protein, your beans and your legumes, your fish and your poultry. And just by plating, every time you eat, if you plate that way, you can increase your fiber and you can reduce your risk for heart disease, stroke, diabetes, hypertension, and kidney disease as well.
2: The conversation should not just be from just medical professionals or just at medical or health forums. It must be part of our daily language, you know, exactly. Talking it in the bar, talking it in the church, talking it in just normal casual conversation. When you go to the beach, get creativity, bring it up on the screen, you know, get people talking about it so they can get comfortable. It should not just be a health forum, if you understand what I'm saying. Yeah. There's where the creativity and people would start to relax and get more comfortable to that way of, you know, getting to promote men's health especially. We all, as health professionals, need to improve on our strategies in attacking this matter of more men reaching out to have their, but they too has a personal responsibility to themselves. It doesn't just lie within the health professionals only. They have a personal responsibility. I just want to encourage all the matrons in the Caribbean that your role is a very fundamental role, is a role of, yes, humility. It's an honor, yes, because imagine you are able to change the future, you know, ensuring that nursing is better than where we met it. We are leaving it in good hands for succession planning. We are providing the appropriate training needs that is needed to meet the challenges that we are facing now. We can shape the profession in the direction that we want it, We align it with our strategic plans and goals and objective, ensuring that we get the best desirable outcome for our people, that they live quality lives. You know, our families are in need of our profession, and we as matrons or directors must meet the needs for our patient, because at the end of the day, we are the patient's advocate. We are the vanguard. So we are to make sure that in the execution of our role, it is done with prudence.
3: In terms of health, we see the rising temperatures affecting the blood pressure. The nurses indicate to us that during sometimes when it's very hot, people come into the hospital not feeling well. And when they check the blood pressure, it's very high. So we have to look now, even beyond tourism, how the hotels are built, what are some of the energy saving designs we can include in the hotel sector? What are some of the energy saving designs we can include in homes? Do we plant more trees to get cooler air? And there are some parts of the country where it is very cool. So we have to have that balance in our approaches. What I can assure you is that in St. Kitts Nevis, the dialogue with climate has been at the top of the agenda. The government has articulated its ambitious goal to become the first sustainable island state up to 2040. And they're on the journey, and it is housed in the concept of a sustainable island state agenda. Most of our communities, they're located on the coast. So when we have any climate event, it affects us.
4: As a Caribbean people, we tend to watch and wait, as we say, or we try to use our home remedies in some situations when we are feeling sick. So if you wake up in the morning and you're feeling ill, you're having a fever, and you tried something and it didn't work, by the middle of the day, you should be thinking about heading to the hospital or to your doctor if it's not as serious, or may not be as serious. So as opposed to waiting for 6, 8, 10 hours that will take you up into midnight, 2 o'clock in the morning, 3 o'clock in the morning, those times it's much more difficult for all of us, for you to get out of your house and to get to the hospital. For some of us, we don't have transportation of our own. We have to get to the hospital, and then most likely there are less staff available at the hospital in the night in most situations. In the accident and emergency department, we see a lot of persons that come in with asthma crises, crises due to high blood pressure or hypertension, as we call it, persons that are having strokes, persons that have complications of elevated blood sugars or diabetes, and persons that sometimes also are having heart attacks. So these are very serious conditions to have. Also, sometimes we have children that have what we call febrile seizures. So in these times where we have so many things available to us, it's easy for us to order something. We can just click Amazon and we get anything that we want, basically. So it's good for us to keep a blood pressure machine at home. There are automatic ones where you just put the cuff on your hand and then you press a button and it reads and it tells you what your blood pressure is. Blood pressure, normal, can range. As we know, there are two numbers. So there's the top number, as we would say, that is called the systolic blood pressure. Then there's the bottom number, that's the diastolic blood pressure. The top number, normal, can range from about 90 to 120. And the bottom number can range from 60 to 80. That's the range of normal. On average, we usually tell persons that normal blood pressure is 120 over 80. And for women usually are around that, around 120 over 80. In my experience, men tend to have a little lower blood pressure, like around 110 over 70 in some cases. And as I mentioned before, your size will also affect your blood pressure. So smaller, shorter persons will usually have a lower pressure. Sometimes it can be like 100 over 70, 100 over 60, and that will be okay for you. So that is why it's important for you to check your numbers, for you to know what your normal is. Because if someone's blood pressure is usually 100 over 70, and then it gets up to 125 over 80, that can create a problem for them, because technically, that's an elevated

0: pressure for that person. So that's why it's important for you to know your own numbers.
1: Thank you, Dr. Pemberton. 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We'll be right back with more from St. Kitts and Nevis.
2: 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That's why we're committed to making a lasting, positive impact. This is why the Power to Make a Difference isn't just about funding. It's about active participation. It's about providing crucial support and guidance to our valued non-governmental partners, empowering them to achieve the United Nations Sustainable Development Goals. By working together, we can create a movement of positivity that resonates throughout the territories in which we operate.
1: This is Caribbean Medical TV, our world, our future. From Bermuda, the Bahamas and Jamaica in the north, to Trinidad and Tobago and Guyana in the south, the Caribbean Medical Fraternity are joining forces, upgrading standards of quality care that benefit not just our local population, but regional and international patients as well.
3: In a place like Nevis, where volume may be small, right? Staff need to be on a rotation to a bigger unit where they could go to Jamaica, Barbados, UK, USA, and have fellowships where they are kept up to date with the technology by their colleagues abroad, right? And that's something I would encourage every policymaker to look into, so that continuous medical education is part and parcel of modern day healthcare practice. Prevention is the best cure. We have to plan ahead. You don't wait for a crisis to know what to do. And so good management is anticipating what problems can occur and how to mitigate, prevent them if possible. I was born on this island, I grew up here, and I think I will die here. My remains will be planted here. So in 1970 was a landmark year on Nevis. Two events happened that year. 2nd of March, my father passed away. I was just in first form of high school. And then on 1st of August, that same year, it was a major ferry disaster where the Christina went down. School friends of mine, neighbors, luckily my mother barely escaped it. But that experience was transformative. The boat to take us to Anguilla came in the same Friday morning when my mother went to St. Kitts. She went to St. Kitts the Friday to return the Saturday. But the Saturday afternoon, that's when the boat went down. But yeah, Luckily she came back to Nevis that day, so she missed the downing of the ferry. And there was no doctor on island at the time. The doctor had to be flown in from St. Kitts. You know, imagine that. You know, so that was one of the passion, the burning desire for me to get qualified as a doctor. And I also learned that my dad wanted to do medicine in his younger days, but he ended up being a mechanic. I have a family of mechanics. And I have in my collection a book that he used. He used to apprentice with the doctor in the district when he was younger, you know, but yes, he didn't get the chance to go to medical school. So I guess that dream has been fulfilled.
4: My name is Macmillan Coffey. I am a mental health counselor and the supervisor of the Behavioral Health and Wellness Center here on Nevis. And I see that the Caribbean Medical TV program focuses on just that, what we do. And we do the behavioral health and wellness, but also the climate aspect of it. And we work very closely with the National Disaster Office. And so we focus a lot on trauma, psychological trauma, as a result of the various disasters that the island is vulnerable to. And the Behavioral Health and Wellness Center works very closely in providing training opportunities and other services, and focusing specifically on trauma related to disasters. When you look at all of these, I mean, some people have no idea and they minimize it, they don't understand maybe, but I'm telling you, climate change, sea surface temperatures, and all of that, these are real, because we in this region, especially the Windward Islands here, I mean, you guys down in the Southern Caribbean may not be seen as much as like Trinidad, I know. I mean, you guys are blessed and you have to be thankful every day. But that Agde in the Lesser Antilles is like everything that comes out from the African coast, we get it. When they sneeze, we get the flow. We get impacted, whether it's a tropical storm, even the waves. If you have an active tropical wave that is very wet, like a lot of rain, that too can cause a lot of landslides and roads cut and all of that infrastructural damage. So these things are real to us. So I'm so happy again to see that Caribbean Medical TV is focusing not just on mental health, but how you associate and make that marriage between climate and mental health. As a matter of fact, I am from Dominica. I experienced malaria. Malaria is the reason why I'm in Nevis, you know? Yes, and so that was, in my lifetime, the worst hurricane that I've ever experienced. And I've experienced 3 major hurricanes in my lifetime. Maria was off the chart. And in terms of the trauma and the loss of livelihoods and the impact on families, because a lot of jobs were lost as such persons had to migrate to neighboring islands like myself. And I think sometimes we underestimate and don't take it as serious as it ought to be, because sometimes we only look at the physical loss, the loss of the roofs and the loss of structure, but emotional and psychological impact is far more reaching, because when you have a devastated people, you have a devastated country. So I really want to applaud the Caribbean Medical TV program for what you guys are doing and the awareness and the sensitization that you guys are doing around the region. So let me applaud you.
5: I think a big thing has to be the world of mental health care, specialists, psychologists, psychiatrists, psychiatric social workers, people who have an understanding should be on a drive to educate as much as possible about mental health. The education on mental health should be in the schools, should be on the TV more. For example, your thyroid gland, if that goes haywire, you can end up with severe depression. Bipolar disorder is affected by so many things. And in addition to the many other physical things in the body that can affect your mental state, they're also influenced by environmental circumstances. So your environment, both in terms of your upbringing and in terms of your life experiences where you are now in life, they can determine. So the mind and the body work in tandem, one thing. We are becoming more enlightened in our approach to many things. I was speaking to my urologist friend 2 days ago, and his nurse was telling me that she hears funeral announcements of people who she knows have died from prostate cancer because they didn't come back. But it's changing now. So she was telling me this because there was a screening clinic in the sister island, Nevis, and there were about 400 and whatever people who showed up. This is quite a difference from when you started doing these screening clinics, when you'd have possibly 20, 30. Somebody prominent must have passed on and it got out. And so they're showing up now. We don't pay sufficient attention to the little things that make the big difference. We think buying Nintendo and the most advanced cell phone and sneakers and whatever the new one in town is, that's not what kids need. Kids need grounding, understanding life that they're growing into as they go from childhood to adolescence to young men and women with the right values. And to do that, to embolden people.

0: to do that, you got to start with the community, all community, but particularly the education system. Children must be exposed to understanding what health is. Health is a state of complete mental, social, and physical, spiritual well-being. And they must understand this. They must not understand health in terms of common cold and diabetes. You must understand that the most important aspect of health is your emotional and mental conditions that allow you to live a normal life from day to day, just as all of us want to.
1: We also have to be aware of no man is an island. We can't always do it alone. And sometimes life throws things at the best of us. You could be the prime minister of a country, you could be a minister of government, you could be chief of police, you could be hospital administrator, you could be the best surgeon on the island. Life throws things at us. And sometimes we just need somebody to talk it over with. We need somebody to just be that emotional support so that we receive the strength to push past whatever the difficult circumstances. I just want to encourage persons in the Caribbean diaspora that, you know, we often say there's no health without mental health. And, you know, your mental health affects every single area and aspect of your life. There's no judgment when you seek out, you know, the help of a professional counselor, therapist. You know, as a matter of fact, it serves to make you a better person at the ending of the day. Don't try to hold everything on the inside, because that's when it becomes damaging to yourself. We who are part of the counseling profession and the helping profession in general, we care. We care about you, we care about your state of mind, we care about your mental health. And so I'm just encouraging persons out there in the Caribbean to just take advantage of the services that are available to you.
2: I think, you know, making sure that us as doctors, we're approachable and, you know, we're sympathetic, compassionate and all of that stuff. I try to make myself for sure, at least, you know, as approachable as I can, and encourage people to ask questions all the time. And second opinions, I always encourage that as well. Even if it's not from me, I always encourage second opinions, because the more information you get, the better. And it's always good to ask questions. That's one of the things I've realized, is that people come to me and I kind of have to pull the questions out of them. They don't always ask questions, but that's what we are here for. We're here to educate you. And whilst we will give you information, we want to know where you think you're deficient in terms of your knowledge, and we can fill those gaps. So it's okay to seek help. It's also okay to plan things for yourself. You may not do every test every year, but there are screening tests that when you get to certain age groups, when you are exposed to certain things, that you're gonna have to regularly do. Your annual physical, where your doctor sees you, assesses you, takes your history, examines you, and all of that, that for sure should be done for everyone from birth to death. It should be done every year for everyone.
3: Thank you, Dr. Manchester. Our region is a sanctuary and benchmark for transformative action on climate and health. As seen here in St. Kitts and Nevis, the small island developing states are driven to set the foundation on climate resilient health systems, both for our environments and our communities. Health begins at home. It begins with you. Thank you for joining us on Caribbean Medical TV.

0: Venezuela's earthquake death toll nears 5,000 as the humanitarian crisis deepens. Investigators search for answers after 10 people are killed in a plane crash in the Bahamas. And 9 CARICOM countries are named among those eligible for visa-free travel to Spain. I'm Renee Sion, bringing you some of the big stories across the region in this Caribbean Week in Review. Venezuela's earthquake disaster is deepening, with the death toll now approaching 5,000 and tens of thousands of people are still missing. More than 16,000 others have been injured, while close to 18,000 have been left without shelter. The two earthquakes, measuring 7.2 and 7.5, struck within minutes of each other and were the strongest to hit Venezuela in more than a century. Nearly 200 buildings have collapsed or suffered structural failure, and the government estimates that 25,000 new homes will be needed. Hundreds of aftershocks continue to threaten damaged communities and hamper recovery efforts. UNICEF says close to 700,000 children require humanitarian assistance, including access to healthcare, clean water, and protection. International support is increasing, with the European Union announcing millions of dollars in additional aid. The focus is now shifting from rescue operations to recovering victims, sheltering displaced families, and rebuilding devastated communities. Investigations are continuing into the plane crash in the Bahamas that killed all 10 people on board. The Flamingo Air aircraft was traveling from Nassau to San Andros when it crashed near North Andros Airport on Friday, July 10. Police say the remains of the victims have been moved for examination and identification. 5 members of the popular Dupont band were among those killed. Flamingo Air's operating certificate remains suspended, while authorities say the cause of the crash was not yet being determined. ZNS News tells us more.
1: Aviation safety specialist and former CEO of Sky Bahamas Airlines, Captain Randy Butler, recommends that the country's aviation sector undergo stricter surveillance to ensure those certified uphold aviation standards. The former airline accident investigator says extensive inspections every 6 months must be carried out before small airlines are deemed airworthy.
2: I think it's just a matter of supporting civil aviation in their job, and there would be regular inspections of the airlines, whether it's Bahamas Air, Western Air, Southern Air, or Flamingo, or the smaller charter companies, the buses and all of those, that they're complying with the standard to which they've been certified. I think that that's important, and because the illegal ones are exactly that, you know. There's no standard for them to go by because it's an illegal thing. And so I think we need to make sure that that's not happening.
1: He says flights to and from the Bahamas are in high demand due to our geographical makeup. And despite that tragedy,

0: A plane crash that claimed 10 lives on Independence Day. Airlines are still moving at the airport, but at a cost. The former pilot also touched on the concerns by passengers on overloading and unbalanced airlines. He says there should be a system in place to address it.
1: Spain has named 9 CARICOM countries among 60 nations whose citizens can enter the European country without a visa for short stays. The list includes Antigua and Barbuda, Barbados, the Bahamas, Dominica, Grenada, St. Kitts and Nevis, St. Lucia, St. Vincent and the Grenadines, and Trinidad and Tobago. Ordinary passport holders can visit Spain and other countries in the Schengen area for tourism, business, and other short-term purposes. They can remain for up to 90 days within a 180-day period. Jamaica, Guyana, Suriname, Belize, and Haiti are not included, and their citizens will continue to require visas. Antigua and Barbuda's Parliament has approved a framework for continued negotiations with the United States over the possible transfer of third country nationals. The resolution does not approve an agreement or authorize the transfer of anyone to the country. Instead, it sets out safeguards covering national security, legal status, accommodation, funding, and responsibility for returning or relocating those accepted. Prime Minister Gaston Browne says the issue took the issue to Parliament to ensure the government's position and related documents are placed on the official record. Antigua and Barbuda is the first Caribbean country to bring the controversial issue before Parliament for a debate. ABS News has the details.
2: The resolution sets out principles to guide ongoing negotiations following a memorandum of understanding signed between both governments in December last year on the possible transfer of third country nationals.
3: We understand that they have their unresolved migrant issue. We're willing to cooperate, but again, not to the extent that Antigua and Barbuda becomes a dumping ground for their immigrants.
2: Prime Minister, the Right Honorable Gaston Browne, says while the U.S. has a right to protect its borders, Antigua and Barbuda's priority is protecting its own national security.
3: We know that we cannot fight with the U.S. and succeed. But what we do know is that we can stand maturely and speak to our national interests, our sovereignty, and to get a good deal.
2: Browne said if the government had to choose between receiving criminals or visa restrictions, they would choose the restrictions. He also pointed to comments made by U.S. Secretary of State Marco Rubio, who previously said the United States was seeking countries willing to accept some of the most despicable people removed from the country, including convicted criminals.
3: He quoted pedophiles, rapists. Now clearly, the United States don't want him. The United States, we don't want him here. In fact, we have some criminal elements that we would like to get rid of too. So if we can get one or two cooperative countries to take some of our criminals, we'll be very happy.
2: Under the resolution, any transfer agreement would not be automatic or open-ended. Instead, each individual would have to be reviewed separately, with the government retaining the final authority to approve or reject each case. Browne said the country could consider accepting skilled individuals who have only violated immigration rules and could make a positive contribution. The government also wants the ability to suspend or end any agreement if it believes the arrangement threatens national security, sovereignty, or the country's interests.
3: We expect them to listen. We don't expect them to punish us for standing our ground on issues that could undermine our development.
2: Browne said the decision to bring the matter to Parliament was about transparency and ensuring there is a public record of the negotiations.
1: Staying in Antigua and Barbuda, that country may consider the future of its citizenship by investment program as pressure mounts from the United States and the European Union. Prime Minister Gaston Browne says the issue will be taken before Parliament for debate. He says ending the program may become necessary to protect citizens' access to U.S. visa and visa-free travel to Europe's Schengen area. Washington has already placed restrictions on the issuance of new visas to Antiguan and Barbudian nationals. The European Commission has also asked Eastern Caribbean countries to phase out their investment programs by June 2028. Prime Minister Brown maintains that the program remains an important source of revenue for the country. More in this ABS News report.
2: The future of Antigua and Barbuda's Citizenship by Investment program could soon be decided in Parliament. Prime Minister Gaston Brown says his government plans to table a resolution after consulting stakeholders on whether changes or even a suspension of the program may be needed to preserve visa-free travel to key destinations.
3: If it is that we want to maintain access in the European Union, visa-free, then we have to have a discussion as to whether or not we should continue the CIP and give up $100 million.
2: Brown says the country must weigh that economic benefit against the importance of maintaining access to the United States and the European Union.
3: At the rate at which we're going, certainly opposition elements and how they are undermining these programs within the region, at some point they may be discontinued, right throughout the Caribbean region. And when they're discontinued and the economy tightens and hardships ensue, I wonder if by then the people may say that they never miss the water until the well runs dry. But you see, we did what we had to do to defend our program. We have been fighting for years to defend the integrity of our program.
2: The issue has become more urgent after the United States restricted issuance of new visas to Antiguan and Barbudan nationals, and the European Commission gave the government until June 2028 to end its program or face visa restrictions to the Schengen region. Brown says the government has spent months seeking an explanation from Washington, insisting Antigua and Barbuda has received little information beyond concerns about residency requirements linked to its citizenship program. The planned parliamentary debate is intended to build a national consensus on the future of the CIP.
3: And this will be your time now to show the people your mettle. All of the nonsense you've said about CIP, this is your time now, now that the rubber has hit the road, for you to come now and to show how responsible you are and what solutions you have.
2: The Prime Minister hopes that Washington and the EU can come to a consensus in the coming weeks.
1: Meanwhile, Dominica's Prime Minister Roosevelt Skerritt is standing behind his country's citizenship by investment program. His position comes as the European Commission pushes for the Eastern Caribbean countries to end their programs by June 2028 or risk losing visa-free access to the Schengen area. Prime Minister Skerritt says the program has played an important role in Dominica's development. He says a planned meeting between regional leaders and European officials in Brussels will be critical. The Prime Minister says the countries must use their talks to explain their position and defend the importance of the programs to their economies.
4: The European Union has indicated that it is prepared to sit with us, to discuss with us how they can help, because it is one thing to ask us to end or to lose the visa-free regime. But it's another thing to talk about what's going to replace it, especially in the medium term. And so we look forward to having those conversations with the European Union to see what is it that they're offering and how they believe they would be able to assist us in a practical and direct manner. Our view is that let us wait for those discussions, and then a firmer position will be taken on one way or the other. But that discussion is going to be very important, because no sensible government and no sensible citizen of our country, all of whom know of the importance of the CBI program, would say off the cuff, I would end it, and end it indiscriminately, or end it with no consideration to, at least in the medium term, what you're going to replace it with.
1: We'll have more news right after this break.

0: The Caribbean Examinations Council, CXC, is changing its school-based assessment program amid concerns about artificial intelligence and academic integrity. For CAPE students, traditional SBAs in non-practical subjects will be replaced by Paper 032 from 2027. CSEC students will have the option of using either the traditional SBA or Paper 032 in 2027. However, Paper 032 will become compulsory for non-practical CSEC subjects from 2028. SBAs will remain in subjects that require practical or performance-based work. A tense exchange at the recent CARICOM Heads of Government meeting has renewed calls for answers over the disappearance of St. Lucian fisherman Ricky Joseph. Prime Minister Jay Pierre was questioned by an Al Jazeera journalist about his government's response to a United States strike on a vessel in February. Joseph's family believes he was aboard the vessel, but authorities have not confirmed this. Prime Minister Pierre says St. Lucia has requested information from Washington, but has received no clear answers. The opposition United Worker Party is now calling for greater transparency and direct engagement with families as they continue to seek answers. More in this DBS News report.
1: The February 16th airstrike involving a U.S. military aircraft in Caribbean waters remains a source of controversy. The operation, with U.S. authorities said, was part of an anti-narcotics and anti-smuggling mission and has continued to generate debate over the circumstances surrounding the deaths of the fishermen. The United Workers Party says the recent exchange at the CARICOM meeting has further shaken public confidence in the Prime Minister, who also serves as the Minister for National Security.
2: We're saying that the government, there are things the government could do. Come and level with the public. Indicate to us what actions you've taken, what the responses have been, what you plan to do next. These are things the government can do so that the public gets a sense that the government is sensitive, the government is compassionate, the government has the interest of everyone, including the fishermen.
1: Mr. Preville says he is deeply saddened that, to his knowledge, the victim's mother has not been visited or contacted by the relevant authorities. He believes urgent action is needed to restore public confidence, especially after the widely circulated exchange at the CARICOM meeting. He adds that while the Prime Minister may have been under pressure before regional leaders, his first responsibility is to defend the interest of the people of St. Lucia.
3: It doesn't give me, or it doesn't give, you know, an independent onlooker the confidence that is required to ensure that the Prime Minister is consistent with everything that he's saying, and that he's on top of the situation.
1: Deputy Leader Dominic Fede says the party intends to reach out to the affected family to determine how it can offer support during this difficult time. He also referenced the Ship Rider Agreement signed by CARICOM member states in the 1990s, which outlines the framework for maritime cooperation between regional governments and the United States in combating drug trafficking. Mr. Fede argues that the circumstances surrounding the airstrike warrant closer scrutiny and says regional leaders should pursue accountability if the agreement is breached.
0: Stay with us. Up next is sport.
4: She's been watching, wondering, waiting for the sands of time to give way to a tide of change. When her seas can provide safe harbor to all who reach her shores, and her earthly embrace can soothe your soul, let her sense of adventure set you free, and her everlasting stars twinkle in your honeymoon skies. She is St. Lucia. Let her inspire you.

time now for a roundup of some of the sporting developments in the region this past week. Cricket West Indies has received a major financial boost from the international

0: National Cricket Council, the ICC. The ICC board has approved a loan of $12.82 million to support the regional governing body. The funding is expected to help CWI meet its operational and development needs during the current international cricket cycle. CWI had projected a financial shortfall for 2026, but says it is working to reduce costs, improve efficiency, and develop new sources of revenue. ABS Sports has the details.
1: As Cricket West Indies navigates a challenging financial period, the ICC approved a US $12.82 million loan. The decision was announced following the ICC board's latest meeting in Edinburgh, Scotland. The loan forms part of the ICC's commitment to assisting one of its full members during a period of increased financial pressure. The board, which has faced financial hurdles for several years, has been seeking ICC support, a sentiment voiced by several ex-cricketers over time. As per their audited financial statements for the year ending September 30, 2025, CWI recorded a net loss of US $28 million, following a net profit of US $24 million the previous year. With a forecast of US $26 million loss in the 2026 cycle, CWI statements had indicated loan financing from the ICC, along with commercial banking credit facilities, as ways to close the funding gap. CWI has been forced to undertake stringent cost-cutting measures to make ends meet. The most significant measure came earlier this year when they reduced the regional four-day first-class championship.
0: West Indies women have completed a 3-0 one-day international series sweep of Ireland. Stephanie Taylor struck 105, her second consecutive century, as the Caribbean side posted 257 all-out in Breedy. Ireland were then dismissed for 193 in 43.1 overs, handing the West Indies a 64-run victory. Afi Fletcher and Karishma Ramra claimed 3 wickets each, while Taylor was named Player of the Match. Captain Hayley Matthews collected the Player of the Series award. More from TTT Sports.
2: Chasing 258 for victory in the third Evara Women's One Day International, Ireland folded for 193. With Afi Fletcher and Karishma Ramharak taking 3 wickets apiece. Gabby Lewis's half-century briefly sparked hope, but Ireland were bowled out with 7 overs to spare.
3: Bowled.
2: Earlier, Stephanie Taylor rescued the West Indies from 48 for 4, striking her 10th ODI century. She rebuilt the Maroon Warriors innings with Deandra Dottin, then shared 73 runs with Jazara Claxton, before falling run out on the final ball for 105. Aaliyah Aline's 33 pushed the total past 250. In reply, Lewis and Amy Hunter added 71, but Fletcher struck twice in the 18th over to swing the momentum. Leah Paul's 32 delayed the inevitable, as Ireland were dismissed in the 44th over, losing their last 4 wickets with just 35 runs. Hayley Matthews was named Player of the Series.
0: Julian Alfred's winning run shows no signs of slowing down. Just days after capturing the 200-meter title in Monaco, St. Lucia's Olympic champion powered to victory in the women's 100 meters at the Hungarian Athletics Grand Prix. Alfred clocked a season's best of 10.87 seconds. Jamaicans Tiana Clayton and Brianna Lason completed the podium in 10.97 and 11.01 seconds, respectively. Five-time Olympic champion Elaine Thompson-Hara finished fourth in 11.04. DBS Sports has the details.
4: Fresh off her triumph in the 200 meters at the Monaco Diamond League, Olympic champion and tourism ambassador Julian Alfred once again proved why she remains one of the world's top sprinters. Competing at the Zsuzsa István Memorial Hungarian Athletics Grand Prix, Alfred crossed the finish line in 10.8 seconds into a minus 0.3 meters per second headwind, matching her season's best in the outdoor campaign. Jamaica's Tina Clayton finished second in 10.97 seconds, while fellow Jamaican Brianna Liston placed third in 11.01. Two-time Olympic 100-meter champion Elaine Thompson-Hara

0: was fourth in 11.04 seconds. The latest victory adds to Alfred's growing list of successes this season and comes just days after her standout performance in Monaco, where she claimed the women's 200-meter title. With another commanding display against a world-class field, the St. Lucian star continues to build momentum as she heads into the next phase of the international athletics season.
1: And that's sports. We'll be right

Let's take a quick look now at some of the other stories that made newspaper headlines. The Eyewitness newspaper carried the headline, former PM who drove debt to $3.5 billion blames new government for a downgrade. It says former St. Vincent and the Grenadines Prime Minister, Dr. Ralph Gonzalez, is blaming the new government for the country's credit rating downgrade. Moody's lowered the country's rating from B3 to Caa1 with a negative outlook. The current government says the downgrade reflects years of financial mismanagement under the former administration. The Trinidad Express newspaper printed the headline, Christmas List Delay Trial Until End of SOE. According to the publication, Canadian content creator Christopher Christmas List Hughes wants his sedition trial delayed until the state of emergency ends. His attorney says Hughes fears he could be detained under an emergency order if he returns to Trinidad and Tobago. The trial is scheduled to begin on July 22nd. The Tribune newspaper posted the headline, Cops Now Face Murder Charges in Azario's Case. It says reports that three police officers accused of killing Azario Major now face murder charges. Prosecutors upgraded the charges from manslaughter after investigators concluded Major was shot repeatedly after he had already died. The officers maintained that they feared for their lives, but prosecutors say the evidence does not support their account. Their judge-only trial is scheduled to begin in September. Those were some of the stories that made newspaper headlines. And before we go, let's take a look on the lighter side. Flatmates sometimes give each other the silent treatment, but one woman in Japan allegedly took that expression a little too far, literally. Police say the 49-year-old sewed her housemate's lips shut with a needle and thread following a disagreement. The victim escaped while her flatmate was away and sought help at a nearby shop by holding up a handwritten note. The suspect was arrested while police are now trying to stitch together exactly what happened. And that's where we end Caribbean Week in Review. Join us again next week when we recap the stories making headlines across the region. I'm Renee Sion.

0: Good day and welcome to another episode of Terra Torres Talk. Terra Torres Talk was founded approximately 6 years ago during COVID to help highlight the stories of what's going on in the overseas territories of the United Kingdom, namely Anguilla, Bermuda, Cayman Islands, Montserrat, Turks and Caicos Island, and the British Virgin Islands. Today we have I consider a very special guest. Sometimes I think is my friend, and I'll allow him to introduce himself. And we are going to talk about some things happening in Bermuda and the region. So, without further ado, Mr. Jeremy Deacon of the News Navigators.
1: Thanks,
0: Good
1: Chris.
0: day, Mr. Deacon.
1: Chris, it's Jeremy. Mr. Deacon is what I say to my children that their friends have got to call me. For you, it's Jeremy, and you're always my friend. What are you on about? You say sometimes I'm your friend. I'm always your friend.
0: No, no, that's, well, it's called satire, satirical,
1: Ah,
0: Jeremy,
1: right.
0: correctly.
1: Okay. Okay. Fair enough.
0: So
1: You want me to?
0: I have 1% Scottish blood in me, so.
1: I've got a. I could get my own kilt. My ancestors are Currys, Currie, and they have their own tartan. I won't go
0: Okay.
1: into more details live on air about my other ancestors. That's a conversation for a coffee between you and me.
0: All right.
1: We'll leave that one
0: So
1: there.
0: tell for the for those who don't know, tell us who is Jeremy Deacon.
1: Who is Jeremy Deacon? Jeremy Deacon is a UK citizen, as you can probably tell, who was born in the city of Kingston-upon-Hull in the northeast of the UK. I've been a journalist or in the media for around about 40 years now. 20 of the last 20 years has been in Bermuda, where I've been acting editor, assistant editor, news editor, chief reporter of the Royal Gazette. Also run my own PR firm, and currently in my latest iteration, if you like, I'm freelance again after leaving the Gazette around 15 or 16 months ago, doing some freelance PR and journalism, but also really focusing on the News Navigators, the podcast, which was set up in January last year, which is a fascinating project for me, and really exercise the mind to get the technology working, which has kept me young, I think.
0: Okay. And Jeremy is exists on his own, or Jeremy has a family, or
1: Oh,
0: Jeremy is.
1: Jeremy has a family. He's married to Elizabeth, a Bermudian who works in reinsurance. Two children, Hannah, who's 23, who's got a job in London, also in reinsurance, and a son, Oliver, who's 20, who's halfway through his degree at the University College London, doing very well.
0: What is
1: Doing very well.
0: Oliver? Very good there. And what is Oliver studying?
1: He's actually studying the politics and history of the Americas. He's,
0: Okay,
1: he teaches me all sorts of things. He was giving me a lecture on Cuba and the history of Cuba the other day, which was absolutely fascinating.
0: okay.
1: Yeah. He's actually in bed at the moment, and I've told him not to come out and interrupt us.
0: Okay. All right, no problem. Well, maybe we should have Oliver on Monday.
1: Hey, he could replace me, mate.
0: Well, I'm quite sure he will one day.
1: Not in this job, I hope. Not if he wants to be rich.

0: So what made you want to get into journalism and media?
1: But, well, it actually runs in my family. If I go back a couple of generations, my great great grandfather actually founded a newspaper in Somerset in the UK called the Chard and Ilminster News, which actually still exists. And it got passed through the family, eventually got bought out just after the Second World War. But my grandfather, although he was in the army, he did a lot of work for Time magazine. So it kind of runs in the family. And apparently, when I was 4 years old, the story goes, somebody asked me what I wanted to do, and I said I wanted to be a journalist. And I think journalism is a calling. I think it's a vocation. You have to really want to do it, because, as I say, the money, you don't get rich being a journalist, and the amount of stick you get for being a journalist, even though I worked for very good newspapers, I was always associated with the gutter press in the UK. You just can't get away from it. And people love to hate you. So you really is a bit of a calling. But it's good
0: So
1: fun.
0: it's another.
1: I've always said in journalism that you've got the excuse to be incredibly nosy and to talk to anybody you want and knock on any door that you want, and it's enormously privileged. The kind of access that journalists get compared to, most people is extraordinary.
0: Okay. So, which leads us to our first topic.
1: Yeah, close to my heart. How the media is
0: Yeah.
1: suffering.
0: Yeah,
1: It's
0: let's talk about that.
1: Well, the media, I mean, obviously with the advent of the internet, the invention of the internet, every media, I think, said, wow, this is fantastic. And it was because suddenly they weren't limited to the number of newspapers that were actually sold on the street. They could reach a whole new audience. And if you think now newspapers don't talk about terms of sales, they talk in terms of reach. Because obviously the internet reaches an awful lot more people. Now, with hindsight, yeah, the plan wasn't good. They didn't charge. And so now everybody expects, or most people expect it to their content to be free. That is changing, but it's changing quite belatedly. And in the intervening years, you've got organizations, stuff, companies like Facebook and Google, which have really stolen the advertising from newspapers. And the result is that most newspapers now are very, very underfunded and they can't necessarily afford an awful lot of journalists. And that results in the quality and the quantity of content falling. And alongside that, because they're competing with eyeballs with the likes of Facebook and people like that and the ad revenue, I think an awful lot of the content now is very clickbait. So, it's all shock and horror. As I mentioned, I was back in the UK recently. I was looking at my local paper there, as I used to work for, and it's all about restaurants and court and horror stories. Horror stories not in like TV horror films, but shock and awe. And there's no real serious journalism. And I think a lot of papers are affected by that. And that's a disservice to the public. But it also, I think what's critically important here is it's not holding people to account. So, for instance, like you said, the local paper is not covering the local city council properly. So who knows what's going on there? And in fact, I know that the city council in Hull doesn't like the fact, does not like the fact that they're not put under some levels of scrutiny. It keeps them honest. And I think it's a terrible thing that, is happening across the world. There are thousands of newspapers in the States that have closed. There are daily newspapers in the UK that are no longer daily newspapers, they're weekly newspapers. And this is a trend you see all over. Now that's the traditional media. And yeah, partly it's their own fault. They haven't probably adapted quickly enough. Although I think if I had my way, I'd ban the word hindsight because everybody's got hindsight. Everybody's vision is 2020, isn't it, when they look back? But they're struggling to catch up, and the effects of it are pretty bad for the public. What are your thoughts, Chris?
0: Well, I just want to take a moment to reach out. I know, as ironic as

0: and Sons, reach out to Territorious Talk media partner, Cayman Mall Road and Cayman Islands, Radio Turks and Caicos in, well, Turks and Caicos Island, CBN Radio and TV in the Virgin Islands, and Channel 82 in Bermuda. And also a shout out to my co-host, Shana Smith Archer in Virgin Islands and Speaker Shirley Osborne in Montserrat. So I'm using that to say, ironically, in the demise of print and traditional media, we now are talking through electronic media and basically almost for free are going to be reaching out to a wider audience in the region. Now, to your point, in Bermuda, we used to have three newspapers, the Royal Gazette, the Bermuda Sun, and the Mid-Ocean being a weekend newspaper, and the Bermuda Sun being a bi-weekly, two times a week paper.
1: Yeah.
0: Both of which no longer exist. And we have the Royal Gazette, which I would say is surviving, right?
1: But, well, the Royal Gazette, it's public knowledge, the Royal Gazette posts losses every year.
0: Right. But the point I'm saying that they're surviving. I don't know how to survive.
1: Surviving, yeah. Surviving. Yeah.
0: But to your point, majority of Bermudians, by the time something is on the Royal Gazette or in BBC, the not British broadcasting, Bermuda broadcasting, people have seen or heard about it, the shock and awe sort of stories. They've seen or heard about it via WhatsApp or via TNN, which has kind of evolved to being the go-to media now, right?
1: Yeah.
0: But again, it doesn't have that journalistic balance. It's like sources have told us that a car crashed.
1: Exactly.
0: We don't know if the car has actually crashed, right? Whereas in journalism, you're supposed to have, you know, your source and your checks and balances, right?
1: You check it. So, you check the facts, yeah.
0: So I concur with you that since the advent of Facebook and whatever else, people are getting a lot more information almost 24 hours. You're not waiting till the morning. But what's the quality of this information? A lot of it is trash, right?
1: Well, that's a very good point. And I think that, you know, I've been a journalist, and I know a lot of people disagree with this. Every journalist I've known goes to the nth degree to try and check the facts, to have more than one source for a story. And I know you'll disagree with me, Chris. I'm sure of that. But they do, genuinely. And I think that's where journalists are different. That's where they should be trusted. I think you hit the point here with things like social media and everybody knowing about it before the Gazette. Problem with social media, you don't know the veracity of the story. You don't know who the author is. You don't know where they've got their facts from. And you've no idea if that story is accurate. And I think social media is filling that kind of, is filling a gap, but it cannot be reliable. You cannot be a reliable 100% source. And it's a bit frightening because so many people now only get their information, especially younger people, only get their information from social media. And you can't trust social media 100%. And we see that over and over and over again. I mean, the Iran war is on. I give up going through social media on the Iran war because I just don't trust it. I don't know if it's made up. I don't know if it's done by AI. I don't know who the source is. So I won't believe it until I see it in a trusted source, a source that I think is trustworthy, you know, New York Times, Guardian, Telegraph, CNN, BBC, that kind of thing, you know. This level of information we get now is bewildering and not safe. Not safe.
0: Yeah, I think, I mean, even some of those traditional sites that you mentioned have been cited for some shady stuff recently. I won't call it specific.
1: Well, I get your point. But that's pathetic, frankly. But anyway, yeah.
0: Right. Well, I get your point. It's 97% accurate, right?
1: I mean, each
0: of them have their slant to it, right?
1: Everybody has a slant. You can't help it.
0: I think that this topic alone deserves another episode where we can.

0: Probably have somebody from another media site call me in and talk on something. But for the avoidance of staying stuck on one topic, I know there was a variety of issues you wanted to talk about.
1: Well,
0: So
1: just
0: let's just
1: I think it's
0: clear.
1: important, if you don't mind, I think you touched on it earlier on about how you're helping to fill the gap doing this kind of show. One of the reasons I started the News Navigators was the same thing. Okay, the technology let me do it, but you could see a gap in the market. And I think what's happened with the decline of traditional media, there is a new media that's coming. Podcasting, for instance, has grown astronomically. You know, I think it only came around about 20 years ago. But in the last 5 or 6 years, it's grown to something like 4,000, 5,000 podcasts. I mean, it's astronomic. And the traditional media is not able to keep pace. But we are seeing new media appear, which is filling a gap, thankfully, that the traditional media can't fill anymore necessarily. And I think that's really exciting. There are so many different ways of presenting the news, whether it's a talk show like this, whether it's my podcast with interviews, whether whatever happens in the Caribbean to fill the gap, I think is extraordinary and really exciting.
0: Yeah, I would agree if you, I would concur. What I will say is this, right? Is that you have persons that are suddenly starting podcasts and have had no journalistic background,
1: It is a problem, yeah.
0: no ethics background, no anything media related, and they go to they order a podcast kit
1: On
0: on
1: Amazon.
0: Amazon. No, they set up the social media accounts, and you just get on and say all sorts of things, and you end up seeing many of them getting sued, right? Because so and so said on the podcast, and a lot of it is like grimy stuff, right? Now,
1: Absolutely. Totally agree.
0: what I would say about yourself, obviously, you have a traditional media background. Your partner, sorry, journalistic partner, Jonathan Starlin has a journalistic background. I never went to journalism school, but I went to the school of Tony McWilliams, where my first columns were in Bermuda Sun, and they had an ethics that, listen, just research your stuff, make sure you're not libeling anybody, and Bob's your uncle, right? And when the Bermuda Sun closed in 2014, I was picked up by the Royal Gazette and also Burn News and a few other. So my point is that making the transition to an online show is easy, but it's better when the person or persons have that journalistic integrity to begin with. And then you know that the audience knows that if Jeremy says something, they may not actually like what he's saying. What they know he's not going to put out something that's going to get himself sued. If Chris Famous put something out in the 12, 14 years, no, 14 years that I've been doing columns, no one's ever been able to sue me, right?
1: Yeah, touch
0: Never,
1: my fingers crossed.
0: right?
1: Yeah. I don't want to lose a house. But I think your point about trustworthiness is really important, you know, and I do think people need to be careful where they get their content from, and they need to really think about, is this a trustworthy source? Have they got good sources? Have they got ethics? Have they got any training at all in this kind of thing? Because otherwise it's just dangerous. Fans of flames, you know,
0: Yeah,
1: we see
0: and I
1: that.
0: think sorry, go ahead.
1: I just say we saw what happened in the UK. I think it was last year when all sorts of accusations went flying around on social media about who was allegedly responsible for certain crimes, and it ended up with riots in the streets of major cities. And it was inaccurate. You know, it wasn't a trustworthy source, and it's so dangerous. You know, I know we were going to talk about Trump, but Trump gets away with it all the time with the disinformation he puts out on Truth Social. Anyway, that's another story in itself. That's a several episodes.
0: The irony, Truth Social comes up with the
1: Yeah,
0: most fake stuff.
1: exactly. Yeah, I know.
0: But anyway, we'll talk about Pope Trump another day.
1: I think we could talk about him all week.
0: Let's move on to another topic of, I would say, is kind of relevant.

0: are you going on to that one?
1: Lord's call for urgent white people and OTs. What's your take on this, Jeremy?
0: It's interesting, isn't it, that basically this is the House of Lords Constitution Committee, which was chaired by Lord Strathclyde. His committee has basically said that the current framework for the UK relationship with the OTs is outdated, and mm-hmm. that the old 2012 policy paper simply isn't fit for purpose. And that Whitehall itself, the Mandarins, the civil service, needs what he says is a more respectful, structured relationship with the territories. And the committee's calling for that white paper to be completely rewritten. I think the inference to me is that Lord Strathclyde is saying that Bermuda and probably the other OTs, I haven't really looked at it from a Bermuda angle, should be taken much more seriously within Whitehall. And he's saying that sometimes it's treated as an afterthought. The committee says that the relationship with the OTs, Bermuda, is constitutionally very important, and that the OTs themselves play a really strong role, economic role, strategic and social role for the UK, and they do. You know, it extends their soft power, if you like, as much as anything else. One thing I found interesting from the committee was they were basically saying that good engagement, good relations with OTs seem to depend on individual personalities. So if you got a good minister or a good official, the relationship was good. If you didn't, the relationship was pretty poor and could be left in limbo. There's a lot to discuss there, I think. Obviously, Kim Wilkerson, Bermuda's Attorney General, she gave evidence to the committee, and she also talked about whether the British Overseas Territory Act 2002 was fit for purpose. And I think it seems like the committee has taken that on board. And I think you can basically sum up what the committee is saying by saying, and I've written this down because I thought it was kind of important. It says, the House of Lords, I've written, telling London, stop improvising your relationship with Bermuda and the overseas territories, modernize it, write it down, and treat them like valued partners rather than peripheral possessions. What do you think?
1: I think, Chris. Yeah, can you hear me?
0: Yeah.
1: So my personal take, I'm going to speak from two lenses, right? My personal take is that the UK government, not the people in the UK government, no matter which party is in, does not see the overseas territories remotely as equals, right?
0: Doesn't, I agree.
1: Because number one, Let's think of it. The history of us, the overseas territories, or the colonists, whether they be in the Caribbean, Africa, Pacific, Australia. The history is the relationship, the historic relationship is one of dominance, right? When you're used to dominating somebody for 400 years or 300 years, you're not suddenly mm-hmm. going to say, oh, you know, you're equal to me. The British Empire, I'm going to cut it short. The British Empire for 300-400 years up until post-World War II ruled one quarter of the globe.
0: The sun never set on the British Empire.
1: Right. They didn't do that because they saw everybody else as equal and they felt benevolent. They wanted to help teach them English. No. They saw them as... How can they extract wealth, material, labor, whatever, right? Yeah. I'm not even going to get into the old slavery thing. But the point is that, the point being that now that they have, they're down to 14 colonies now, they changed the name to overseas territories. When you

0: invent the English language, you could just change the names to it's the same thing, right? You still don't see them as equals. I have personally witnessed where overseas territories, duly elected overseas territories leaders attempted to bring their own white paper to a foreign affairs minister. I won't call the names because that, you know, I might get myself in trouble. And they just didn't even look at it and says, no, we're not going to discuss this. Right? That was within the last 5 years. So
1: really?
0: You can start doing deduction from there.
1: That's shocking, really.
0: So when I read, when I know, I granted that was under a conservative government. So when I read these things that's now under a Labour government, I'm like, yeah, it sounds nice, but let me see the proof in the pudding, right? Now, there was one thing that was said in the report that I found interesting, which will lead us to another topic. And I would you like to read this? I'd like for you to read this. One minute. Sorry, I'm still messing around with technology here.
1: Yeah, I don't feel it.
0: If you could, can you read that, Jeremy?
1: I cannot see it. No, sorry.
0: Okay, let me try to make it a little. I'm bringing back on a little. All right, can you read it now? And that's in the Royal Gazette, so you know it's a trusted media partner.
1: Yeah, very trustworthy. Absolutely. He said, as I'm assuming that's Lord Strathclyde, the purpose of a white paper is to lay out the thinking behind government actions and the relationship between it in London and the overseas territories. His policy letter to Mr. Doughty concludes the Constitution Committee's review of the Overseas Territories Joint Declaration, a document signed in 2023 by Bermuda and other territories very difficult to read, of Anguilla, the British Virgin Islands, the Cayman Islands, the Falkland Islands, Gibraltar, Montserrat, Pitcairn, St. Helena, Ascension, and the Turks. I've read that very badly because my eyesight is so appalling. The declaration encouraged the OTs to enter into a bilateral agreement with independent nations and other bodies to strengthen links with regional and international organizations.
0: May you read that last sentence again, please, Jeremy?
1: Well, because you want to talk about CARICOM, I agree.
0: No, I never said it.
1: You're going. Well, that's where you're going. Come on. The declaration encouraged the OTs to enter into bilateral agreements with independent nations and other bodies and to strengthen links with regional and international organizations.
0: All right. So before we get into the other topic, my point back to your question, I personally, Chris Famous, does not take anything seriously from many politicians, including some very close to me, until I actually see it. Right?
1: Yeah.
0: Much less somebody 4,000 miles away who today you're here, tomorrow you're going. Today you're, you know, British government is not exactly stable. Right? Let's be real. Right, so one lord may have or be of one opinion, and another lord may be of another. I've been at a meeting where you have these old party groups, right? You have the same British MPs who are on these old party groups that are old party group friends of Bermuda, whatever it's called, right?
1: Yeah.
0: And their biggest concern is about. Is about the environment and the wildlife.
1: Yep.
0: Right. What about the people?
1: British group of interests.
0: Right. The British government. This is nothing that this. What I say is public. Is public knowledge. Right. The British government has spent billions of dollars on recent conflicts.
1: Yep.
0: I won't say which ones, but recent conflicts. Some were kind of moral and some were kind of very not moral. They have not given their colonies

0: any money for development, right? It's called the Foreign Committee, Foreign Affairs, was the Foreign Commonwealth Development Office, FCDO, right? Mm-hmm. They have given the colonists nothing for development. Zero, right? Yeah. Even America gives the colonists some money. The British in the skintness, right? Says, oh no, mate, you're on your own, mate. Your GDP is very, very good. You could do all right. So I say that in the context to say the proof is in the pudding that you all have not contributed to our development. I mean, yes, the Privy Council, you know, may serve as a good anchor for international business, but rather be Bermuda, Anguilla, whichever. They gave one Ascension Island or Tristan, one of these mid-Atlantic islands, they gave them $30 million for IRPUA, for a country that has less than 10,000 people, right? The British Virgin Islands was devastated. The British Virgin Islands and Anguilla was devastated during Hurricane Irma and Maria in 2017. The British government gave them no money to help rebuild. They said, we'll be a guarantee for you borrowing money, but we're not giving you any money, right?
1: You do. It's interesting coming. I mean, I've lived here now full time for about 20 years, and it is very interesting, the UK attitude. It's kind of almost like out of sight, out of mind. You know, Bermuda's 3,000 miles away. It's doing okay. We don't really have to get involved. And there seems to be, I'm just trying to think, actually, in the time I've been a journalist, I would say this is probably the most significant look at Bermuda's relationship with the UK that I can remember in my time here. And it has unveiled, drawn back the veil, I should say, on this kind of, like I said, this kind of out of sight, out of mind attitude to Bermuda and the other overseas territories. Whether or not it'll change something is a really good question, Chris. I don't know, because especially at the moment, there's so much going on in the UK, you know, and I don't know, and you know, not just the UK, but obviously dealing with Iran, they're trying to get closer back into Europe, reverse Brexit, Keir Starmer's under an awful lot of pressure. Who knows how the cabinet's going to change? Just one thing I should mention, when this came out, I did ask for an interview with Mr. Doughty. I think it's Stephen Doughty, isn't it? The Overseas Territories Minister, and got turned down. Got turned down, which I thought was quite indicative. You know, his people may not have known, you know, that what I did, or, you know, much about Bermuda media, but I thought it was interesting. Didn't want to
0: say. I mean, he actually came here for a visit a couple months ago, right?
1: Yeah,
0: he was.
1: Serving. He did. Yeah. I don't think did he do media then? I think he did
0: I don't think there was anything beyond a press release from the government. You know, the usual smiley faces.
1: Yeah. Blah, blah, blah, right? Yeah. But the embassy territories are incredibly important to the UK.
0: Hey, Biden.
1: They're very important to the UK. They extend the UK's influence.
0: Yeah, well, you know,
1: it's around the world.
0: Well, like I said, the relationship is one of domination. It's not about equality, right? And
1: yeah, apologies. My neighbor's just driving past in his mini tractor.
0: Okay.
1: I don't know if you can hear it. That's the problem of doing live stuff when you're sitting outside on your garden patio.
0: No, it's nice and organic, right? So there's a comment here from one I.O. Johnson. Never heard of him. There was Robin Cook's revamp in the early 2000s. I think we should have I.O. on one day to talk. Rather than, well, you know, elaborate more on these topics.
1: Well, that speaks to my point, because I've been here 20 years. So, you know, that's maybe the last one was the early 2000s. That speaks to my point, doesn't it? That these relationships aren't really reviewed very often.
0: Well, I mean, just in closing, right? People say, oh, Bermudians get to live in America, live in the UK now. They're treated as UK citizens. You only got that after 2002 because they did not want to give all those folks over in Hong Kong British citizenship, so they could come over and, you know, do whatever, right?
1: Yeah.
0: So they was like, oh,

0: Let's look at numerically. There are 67 million people in Britain. We just only at best 65,000. That I don't even think we're at that, right? So even if every Bermudian went to the UK, if every Bermuda resident went to the UK right now, we'd be less than 0.1%, right? So it doesn't matter. Like
1: No, I
0: Bermudians
1: agree.
0: over there, it doesn't matter.
1: I
0: Anyway,
1: agree.
0: let's move on to another topic.
1: Which one do you want to talk about? CARICOM.
0: There you
1: You're desperate to.
0: go. I'm not desperate. Go ahead. You have the floor. Member from News Navigators, you have the floor.
1: I have the floor, Mr. Speaker. Thank you. I, in general, you know, I and as you referred to earlier on, a good segue, that quote from the Royal Gazette story, Bermuda should consider joining other organizations. Yeah, I think it absolutely should. And I, as somebody who was opposed to Brexit, who's overjoyed now that the UK government is trying to get closer relationships with the rest of Europe, I think being a member of a larger organization, a trading organization, intellectual organization, or whatever, is really good news. I think in principle, yes, absolutely. And for the reasons that Lord Strathclyde said, I was though very disappointed indeed at the green paper, so-called green paper that your government produced. And I remember talking about it to Jonathan Starling on the News Navigators. He said it was really good. I totally disagreed. It's one of the very few disagreements we've had, actually, in that it was emotionally charged and lacked fact. And it
0: I'm gonna stop you there for one quick second. When people say emotionally charged, it's almost like trying to set a tune, like whatever else you say is not relevant.
1: No, and I need to clarify that I understand the emotion's fine, I get it, but I think on the other side you need to have fact-based stuff as well. Does that make sense?
0: Yeah, I agree, but saying that, just like you start off, I asked you your heritage, right? No, I didn't ask your heritage. I noticed I said something about Scotland, and you said, "Oh, one of your relatives, you could wear a kilt, right?"
1: Yeah. It's Tartan,
0: You
1: yeah.
0: have pride in your heritage, who you are, your DNA, your background, your great great whoever grandparents. Does that make you emotionally charged?
1: Understood. But I think there's a problem sometimes. Look, I've made decisions in emotion that's cost me a job or cost me, you know, some. Yeah, well, it cost me a job because I made a decision in emotion at an emotional time. And I think emotions, cultural heritage are extremely important, but I
0: Yeah,
1: think
0: but
1: they have.
0: you can't
1: But
0: come. What you're doing, what others do, you're conflating cultural her acknowledgement of cultural heritage with emotion, right?
1: okay, yeah, fair enough. But I think it is an emotional thing.
0: Okay.
1: That is an emotional thing to me, and I think you have to be balanced by fact-based arguments as well. And it's really the
0: All right.
1: fact-based stuff
0: So
1: that I didn't see in the green
0: okay. So
1: paper.
0: let's talk about fact base, right? Here are some of the facts, Jeremy.
1: Well, it's not fear-mongering. I'm not accusing
0: No,
1: anybody of
0: no, no.
1: fear-mongering.
0: Okay. I didn't say you were fear-mongering. I didn't know. Don't get emotional on me now, Jeremy. Right? The fact is, right, when we go through that registered status list or whatever list of Bermudians, right? 50 to 60% of black and white, I wouldn't say of black and white, but 50 to 60% of Bermudians, inclusive of black, white, mixed, or other, Portuguese as well, Azoreans as well, they come from the Caribbean. Their grandfather, great grandfather, whoever came from the grandparents came from the Caribbean. Some are first generation, some are, it doesn't matter, right? So when you have a mass migration of people to somewhere else, it makes that country, may they not be geographically in that region, it makes that part of the DNA of who those people are.

0: I totally agree, yeah.
1: That has nothing to do with emotion. That's just, to your point, facts, right? So if you did a census, if you did a census in Bermuda, the census would tell us right now, even if it's 51%, 51% of Bermudians are black or of color, right? They didn't come from England, Jeremy. They did not come from Scotland. They did not come from Canada. They did not come from America. They came to Bermuda. The great grandparents or grandparents or go back hundreds of years, they came to Bermuda from the Caribbean, or well, some came via Africa. But the point I'm getting at is that when you have a majority country, a country that's a majority of one ethnic group, you can't they can't be dismissed. The heritage can't be dismissed. And for
0: I
1: 400, for
0: totally agree with
1: 400,
0: you.
1: right? And I'm what I'm saying to you, right? In a non-emotional, very placid voice, for 400 years, the heritage of Black Bermudians of Caribbean origin has been dismissed by the British. Minimalized, right? So, I get why some people are resistant, whether they be black or white, because there has been this conditioning that anything about the Caribbean is negative. Right? Anything about Europe or America is positive, right? And when you actually go to these places, you can see it's not quite the facts.
0: No, I'm sure. I'm not trying to belittle that connection in any way, shape, or form. But I think all I'm saying is that I think you have to look at some of the facts as well.
1: Okay, you tell me some of the facts.
0: Well, I don't know them. That's my problem. And I think the Green Paper didn't do a good job in outlining some of the facts. I mean,
1: Okay, so
0: could it be? Could it be? Est I mean, okay, they're not necessarily going to be facts. Maybe estimates, for instance. Could it be estimated that Bermuda's GDP could grow by X percent, something like that? And I started this whole conversation by saying I think it's a good thing. I think a membership of a bigger organization, strength in numbers, that kind of thing. I'm just saying I was a bit disappointed in the Green Paper. They didn't go a bit further and present more arguments.
1: Right. So let me ask you, let me let's use that same measuring stick. We've just read that the basically the British have not been doing their part for the overseas territories, right? We have no economic gain from being an overseas territory of United Kingdom. We do no trade. Bermuda doesn't create anything to trade anyway. But anything coming in only benefits the UK, correct?
0: Right.
1: UK, so UK manufacturers, they make money off of Bermuda. At one point, the majority of vehicles in Bermuda were British made.
0: That's
1: At
0: right.
1: one
0: Yeah.
1: point, a large portion of our school teachers were British, where they were making money in Bermuda, sending back home, right? Back in the
0: Yeah.
1: 70s. Bermuda itself gained nothing economically. We as Bermudians, every one of us, pay for the salary of the governor, his staff,
0: Government
1: that
0: house.
1: big house on the hill, right? His vehicle that he just got, right? We pay for that.
0: I did comment on the story in the RG. I said I did say I hope it was pothole proof.
1: Well, I doubt it. So when, if we use that same measuring stick about economic gain, then we can conclude that our relationship with England has no economic gain for Bermuda, right?
0: Yeah, fair point. Yep, absolutely.
1: But the same narrative is that, well, we're historically tied to England. We've been British all our lives. My mom, my great grandmother was from England, or my son likes Manchester United, whatever it may be, right? No one ever dismisses our historic or traditional ties to England. They don't dismiss our ties to America. Matter of fact, we as Bermudians, we celebrate July the 4th. We celebrate another country's independence from England, but we don't want to go independent. So I mean this is going to need a whole topic to itself.
0: Can I ask you a question, Chris? Because there's been an awful lot of opposition to CARIC on joining CARIC. Opposition to becoming.
1: I wonder who started that. But anyway, go ahead.
0: But there's been an awful lot of opposition to it, you know, above and beyond the OBA calling referendum and stuff like that. Why do you think people here are opposed to it? I mean, teach me, give me a lesson in this. I'm interested.
1: Because, Jeremy, it's just like, let's look at the let's equate it to the referendum or to Scotland, right? Remember a few years ago, they had a referendum whether to leave the UK or not?
0: Yep.
1: And it was like razor thin that they survived.
0: Yep.
1: Like literally like 51% or something like that. So you
0: I can't
1: ask
0: remember
1: yourself,
0: the figures. I know it was close.
1: Why would Scottish people, why would 49%, why would 51% of the Scottish people vote to stay with the people that historically oppressed them, historically have shortcut them in national budgets, historically have go back 400 years, slaughtered the people. There's conditioning, right? There's a thing called the Stockholm syndrome. There's conditioning in persons of color, whether it be dark like me or not as dark, that everything to do with the colonizer, those who colonize us, is positive, right? And everything to do with ourselves is negative. It's only in the last 20 years that Black Americans have taken up the name African Americans because they never wanted to hear anything about Africa before, right?
0: Mm-hmm.
1: So it's the same psychosis in Bermuda. I'm no clinical psychologist, but it's the same psychosis here in Bermuda where many persons who are of English heritage or American heritage, they see the Caribbean and Africa and the parts of the Pacific as less than them. The global north is always better than the global south. And that conditioning is transferred to many persons of color that we ourselves don't see ourselves as of any value. Look at our homicide rates, right? You don't see white people killing each other. So likewise, when it comes to you saying Caribbean, CARICOM, oh no, we don't want to do that because if they do that, then all these people are going to come up here and take our jobs. Oh, we're not Caribbean. We're up in the north by ourselves. Yes, we are north by ourselves, but we're closer geographically to the Caribbean than we are to England. So why do we claim to be British when we're like 4,000 majority Bermudians never been to England?
0: Yeah.
1: So I say that people know how those who are opposed to CARICOM or the Caribbean, they know how to tap into that psychosis. It doesn't take much to tap into something that
0: interesting
1: is literally there all the time. But at the same time, the hypocrisy is that many of those who are against CARICOM have business dealings in the Caribbean.
0: Yeah. Oh, right? Yeah. I've seen that stated before. Yeah, I agree. Yeah.
1: So if the Caribbean was so negative, why you have business dealings down there? No,
0: business dealings as well. It's not just recent.
1: Right. And now to your point, the government cannot presently say, well, if we become full members, then that's going to lower the cost of living, or that's going to, they can't say if any certainty, right? They will be foolhardy to attempt to say that. But my point is to say, when we equate our relationship to England, we don't make no money off of England, right? So we can use the same argument. Now, it's for the Honorable Minister Alexa Lightbourne to make her case to the public. But I'm just simply giving the background to everything to say that is very, remember, right? Up until in the 1970s, reggae started coming to Bermuda. So from 1970s to now, the dominant music on radio in Bermuda is either reggae or soca, right?
0: Yep.
1: Nobody's listened to English music.
0: Exactly.
1: Right? Yeah, I,

0: okay, I listen to the Beatles or whatever, right? But the point I'm saying is that the dominant music of Bermuda black in black and white people has been reggae or soca. More people are eating Jamaican / Caribbean cuisine than they're eating even Bermudian cuisine, right? Yep. There's no Bermudian restaurants in Bermuda. There's plenty of Jamaican restaurants.
1: Yeah.
0: So what does that tell you about us culture? This is what you're listening to. This is what you're eating. A vast majority of our schools, my parents' generation, were educated by teachers from the Caribbean, right? Victor Scott, Robert Crawford, Barclay. Barclay had old Caribbean headmasters up until 1950 or 1960 for 100 years. And look at what they produced. So, I mean, there's no one who could point out that the Caribbean influence has been negative for Bermuda, right? The Caribbean, no one in the Caribbean has committed genocide, right? No one in the Caribbean has invaded somebody else's country. No one in the Caribbean, you know, look, but the people that they tell us, no, we need to look at these people up north. Look at all what they're doing, what they have done, right? Not just in the past, but right now.
1: A question for you then, that if there was a referendum on it in Bermuda, which way do you think it would go? Mm-hmm.
0: I think it will be similar to the Scottish referendum, where it will be close. I couldn't say which way it will go either way. I think it will be close because you have a percentage of people that would never entertain anything going any further into the Caribbean. You have a percentage of people that are for it, and you have a percentage of people that are the undecided, right?
1: Yeah. It's an interesting, it's really got the debate going in Bermuda, hasn't it? And, you know, it's at the beginning of this. I think in principle, it's a really good idea. The only drawback, I suppose, for Bermuda, I don't know how this would, well, not a drawback, but a complication. You couldn't enter into foreign affairs, could you?
0: No. I mean, the part of the, what they call that, the conditions by the British for us to even talk about full membership is that when it comes to certain negotiations, defense, we can't take a lead on that. We can't do this. We can't do the other. So it's very restrictive. It's like you've got a little bit of autonomy, but you're not going to have full autonomy, right?
1: Yeah, absolutely. Yeah.
0: But I think it's not easy
1: to overcome.
0: This is what I would say, right? That about 10 years ago, there was a debate, a raging debate about same-sex marriage, right?
1: I remember
0: some
1: it
0: people
1: well.
0: Are for it. Some people are against it. Some people ran and prayed against the walls of Jericho, right? No, the point being is, irrespective of what your views are, were, the fact is we had a national conversation on these things, right? So it brought something that is normally kept in the background, no matter what your views are. People felt comfortable at least talking about it, right?
1: Yeah.
0: Pro or con. So this is what I would say to the people of Bermuda, right? You can't deny our historic links to the Caribbean. You can't deny the Caribbean's influence. Neither can we deny our British ties to England and our British heritage, British influence. No one's trying to deny these things. What I would say to them is why is the negativity based on facts, or is the negativity based on fear-mongering? We have no problem. 10 years ago, a certain political party had no problem alluding to that they wanted to open up the immigration, wanted to be more liberal with immigration, rather be given a status, long-term residence, whatever. They had no problem with that. The quote was, we need more people in the island. We need diversity, right? That's fine.

0: people spoke and they wheeled and came again and came back, right?
1: Yep.
0: They turned on the rhetoric on that. Because they know it's a no-win situation right from there. Since which, we have seen an influx of workers who are not from America, not from England, not from the Caribbean. Bermuda has a distinctively different look right now, right? Not, I'm going to say different, but an added look

0: folks want to frame things as us being joining CARICOM as full members. Oh, that's going to make a constitutional change. Oh, that's going to open the floodgates and these people are going to take away your jobs. I'm being a little dramatic here, but that was the inference, right? So why suddenly it's going to be a problem with people from the Caribbean camp? They're not going to come with our work permit regime remains the same, but why would you infer that?
1: Good question.
0: Why you would infer that, right?
1: Yeah. I mean, it's a good rhetorical question. I can't answer it. I can utterly 100% see your point, though.
0: But anyway, that's my spiel. You have the floor again.
1: No, I think I've said enough on CARICOM. I think my position is fairly straight. That I think in principle, it's a great idea. And as I said at the very beginning of this conversation, as somebody who saw the disastrous effects of Brexit, and hence the good reasons for being part of the larger community, I think it's absolutely
0: right. And right. So let me close with this. Right, the United Kingdom is four different nations. Correct.
1: Yep.
0: Ireland. Well, sorry, Northern Ireland.
1: Yeah. Well, Northern Ireland's. Yeah, it is. Yeah, go on.
0: I know a little history, Jeremy. Northern Ireland, Scotland, and Wales, and England, correct?
1: Yeah.
0: That Union Jack flag is a combination of three nations. I don't think Wales got anything out of that for some reason. My point is that there's diversity within the United Kingdom. It's called United Kingdom because it's not just, it's a kingdom united of different countries.
1: Right. Yep.
0: What the economy in London is totally different from the economy in Hull. The economy in Hull is different from the economy in Northern Ireland. The economy in Northern Ireland is different from Wales or has differences. People speak different dialects. People eat different foods. People like different things, but that does not make them any less a citizen of the United Kingdom, correct?
1: Correct.
0: So when people say Bermuda's so far north, well, Guyana's so far south, they are Caribbean. They're not in, technically, geographically, they're not in the Caribbean. They're in the Atlantic Ocean, right? Suriname is in the Atlantic Ocean. For those who don't know, Barbados is not in the Caribbean Sea. It's in the Atlantic Ocean. Belize is so far west, it's actually in Central America. But all of these have the same similar cultural attributes, right? And so I say to those people that attempt to carve Bermuda out that was so different from these other islands, they need to take an honest trip to some of these places and see these similarities, irrespective of whether we become full members or not, the matter. See the similarities and you realize that we may have different dialects, you may have different things that we eat, but the culture is very much 98%.

0: Chinese restaurant in Great Harbour, Joost van Dijk in the British Virgin Islands. And I'm joined by the incredibly talented and handsome Chef Ricky. Welcome to our show.
1: Thank you.
0: Ricky, I can see some amazing ingredients here already. What is the dish that you're preparing for us today?
1: Traditional Kang fritters, which is well known to the BVL.
0: Ah.
1: One of our signature dish at Foxy's.
0: Yum. I may have tried them here a few times at your restaurant in the past.
1: Yeah, okay.
0: And I can test that they're very, very good. Just for the people at home, Ricky, a rough idea of the ingredients that they'll need to get today, what would they be using? I can see we've got peppers here.
1: If we're producing for like six guests, we use like two queen kongs with half of each pepper, onion, some thyme, celery.
0: Smells good too.
1: Then we have to make a batter with some flour, some egg, salt and pepper, some baking soda, Dasha, Tabasco sauce.
0: See, that's sneaky. I would never have known to put Tabasco in your batter.
1: Give it a little kick.
0: And you've got some milk there, obviously, that goes into the mix.
1: Yes.
0: And obviously the big ingredient is the conch.
1: Right.
0: Right. Okay. Well, guys, we might just take a quick break, and when we come back, I think I'm going to get put to work, right?
1: Yes.
0: All right. See you soon.
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0: Welcome back to Galley Gourmet with Chef Lisa. Today we are at Foxy's Restaurant in Great Harbour at Joost van Dijk in the British Virgin Islands. We're joined by Chef Ricky, and we are about to do some preparation for the conch fritters. Ricky, I can see you've got a myriad of things in front of me, so what would you like me to do with this?
1: I'm going to just cut all the peppers in half, so we're just going to use half, because we're not making as many as much conch fritters.
0: We're not cooking for the whole restaurant?
1: No.
0: Phew, okay.
1: So just cut each pepper in half.
0: Okay.
1: We're just going to use half a pepper, small onion.
0: Okay, cool. And I can see you've got the meat from the conch shell.
1: Yes.
0: This is the muscle?
1: Conch after.
0: Yeah.
1: We break the conch shell open.
0: And how do you do that?
1: Sometimes big stone, island way, some big rocks.
0: Yeah.
1: Smash the conch, we take it open. And this is what you're going to get.
0: Do you break it, the whole shell? Or how do you actually pull the muscle out of the shell?
1: Yeah, we break the whole shell.
0: Oh, you break it all? Oh, okay.
1: Keep the shell, we can normally boil it in hot water. So then you can keep the shell for display and pull the conch out.
0: It's I've got to see how they do that. I've never actually done it myself. Okay, so you're about to cut that. So I can see that you're cutting off what looks like, is that like the...
1: The eyes.
0: The eyes,
1: the waist,
0: okay.
1: The little...
0: So you're basically...
1: Cleaning it, yeah.
0: Nice. And when you are putting it in a pressure cooker, how long does it normally have to be cooked for?
1: About 15 to 20 minutes.
0: 15 to 20 minutes.
1: Yeah.
0: So you can do conch fritters, but what other things can you do with conch if you weren't making fritters?
1: I'm going to do also a cracked popcorn conch. Now I'm going to take the same conch, peel it, like take the skin off.
0: Yes.
1: And we pong it. Use a mallet.
0: Ooh.
1: Pong it and then you deep fry it.
0: Yum. Do you ever do like a curry or a stew with the conch or a soup?
1: Yeah, we do another local dish. We do a conch soup.
0: And I know you were born here in the British Virgin Islands. Would this have been a dish that your mum might have made for you as a young kid?
1: Yes.
0: What else would she have done? What would be some of your favourite dishes that she would have prepared as a young kid?

0: With the conch? Willow.
1: Not necessarily conch, but fish.
0: Yeah, fish. We'll do like a fish and fungi or a national local dish in the BVI.
1: Uh huh. And when you say fish and fungi, what goes into the fungi?
0: Well, peppers, onions, seasonings, and is there cornmeal?
1: Cornmeal.
0: Yeah, cornmeal.
1: And is it like the consistency kind of like a porridge or an oatmeal when it's finished?
0: Yes, but you make it a little thicker, more stiff.
1: Ah.
0: So we use all the different season, and when you're cooking the fish, you put extra water in it.
1: Yeah.
0: So you could take the same water and put it into the cornmeal.
1: Right.
0: So you get that nice fish taste.
1: Yum. And does it have like any sort of chili spice to it at all?
0: Not really. It's mostly like island spices, the onions and stuff, peppers, onions, celery.
1: Right. Okay, so you clean that up. So you've taken all the
0: dice it up,
1: the lovely long eyes off, and you're left with this yummy conch. And I mean, I know I've not completely finished here.
0: You're doing good.
1: But I know we've been a bit sneaky, and we've actually got all of this ingredients ready to go.
0: Yes.
1: But before we do that, I know you've got the batter here that we need to do. So do you want to show me what you do with that?
0: Sure.
1: So if we're doing this for, just for example, 6 people, how many eggs would you use for
0: that's
1: that?
0: That's 3 eggs.
1: 3 eggs? Yeah. Okay. And these are from the hens out the back, right?
0: For sure.
1: The cool thing I've noticed in the supermarkets here in the BVI is that more and more local farmers are starting to bring in their produce, which I don't know if you get a chance to use much of being here at Yost. Do you try and use that? Yeah. And obviously the conch and the seafood is all caught locally.
0: Yes.
1: Yeah. Are you part of that process, or does somebody else go out?
0: No, someone else goes out. But we have a fishing boat who goes and catch all the fish and all the seafood.
1: Uh-huh. So you put 3 eggs in.
0: 3 eggs in.
1: Okay.
0: Put a little bit of
1: dash of Tabasco.
0: Yeah. Yep. I can't tell you exactly my recipe.
1: I like that.
0: Some flour.
1: And this is just regular all-purpose plain flour?
0: Yes.
1: So about a cup, roughly?
0: Yes, about a cup.
1: Yeah.
0: About a teaspoon of baking powder.
1: Uh-huh.
0: About 2 pinches of salt.
1: And any sort of salt is okay to use?
0: We prefer the sea salt.
1: Sea salt.
0: Black pepper. It's all mixed in already.
1: Perfect. And you want the batter to be a nice, even consistency, I'm guessing?
0: Yes.
1: Yeah? Could you make this batter in advance and keep it in the refrigerator until you were ready to use it?
0: Yes, you can.
1: So it can sort of stay put for a couple of hours if you've got other things you need to do. Right.
0: Don't forget a little bit of milk. Yep.
1: And roughly how much milk would you use?
0: Use about a half cup.
1: Half a cup?
0: Yeah.
1: Uh-huh. So, really, this doesn't take too much time. If you're a busy person at home, this is, so far, aside from just having this pressure cooked, it's not too difficult to put together for
0: it's
1: a dinner party.
0: Yes.
1: So, Ricky, I can see that we've got all this lovely ingredients ready to go, and that's going to go into the food processor,
0: I believe. Yes, we put this in the food processor.
1: Okay. So what consistency does that need to be? Does it need to be kind of like a paste, or can it still be a bit chunky?
0: Yeah, it's going to be chunky, and it's going to be more like a paste.
1: But
0: try to get a little smooth, because you want to get the conch tenderized.
1: Right.
0: Takes a couple of minutes. Yeah, to get all the seasoning, blowing all the conch.
1: Okay. That's a pretty good size industrial food processor.
0: Yeah, big restaurant.
1: Yeah, that's exactly right. Yeah. How's that looking?
0: Looking good.
1: Looking good?
0: Yeah.
1: Yep. Ooh. Just show the camera. Ooh, that looks great.
0: More like a piece.
1: Beautiful.
0: Then we're going to mix that in with the butter. Let's fold it in. Yeah, we use an ice cream scoop. A little small one. You don't want to get it too big because it's not going to cook on the inside. Mix a couple little balls. Then it takes about a couple of minutes, about 2 or 3 minutes. You're looking for the for golden brown color. Just make sure that it's cooked inside. The temperature about 300 with the fire.

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1: Welcome back to Gully Gourmet with Chef Lisa. We are at Foxy's Restaurant in Great Harbour on Joos Van Dyke in the British Virgin Islands. And we're here with Chef Ricky. Ricky, this looks incredible. Yes, we've been in there frying up these fritters. Mm-hmm. Show me what you're going to do for your beautiful presentation.
2: Okay.
3: And have a garnish our plates.
1: Uh-huh.
3: A little bit of beets and a little parsley.
1: Ooh, I like that idea.
3: Enough of that.
1: So you've just, how did you get the beets to that consistency?
3: We dried them out.
1: Yeah.
3: And then squeeze it. Get the juice out. So don't get wet and spoil.
1: I like that.
3: Okay.
1: Very cool.
3: Then put a little bit of seaweed.
1: Uh-huh.
3: Some fresh seaweed to the side.
1: Beautiful. Look at those fritters.
3: Yeah,
1: they look amazing.
3: Of course.
1: Of course, right?
3: And a little cocktail sauce.
1: Yeah.
3: I won't tell you what's in it. Can't let you know all the ingredients.
1: I understand.
3: Right, so a little cocktail sauce, a little garnish, a little seaweed to the side, along with the corn fritters.
1: Ricky, that looks unbelievably good. But like I always say, the best bit of this job is the tasting. So
3: right.
1: I'm going to do that right now. Yum. Unbelievably good. I've eaten a lot of conch fritters all over the islands. These are so good. Yum, you can taste the conch. The flavor is really incredible. You are a legend.
3: Thank you.
1: I can't thank you enough for coming on today.
3: Okay.
1: Guys, if you've got any sense and you're in the British Virgin Islands, or even if you're not, you need to come to Foxy's to try just these conch fritters alone, and of course all the other yummy dishes that you do here.
3: Also, right?
1: I'm so grateful. Thank you. I know you're a busy guy, and I know that it's a busy day, so you probably got to get back in the kitchen.
3: Yes,
1: but
3: you got it.
1: Thank you so much
3: for your
1: time.
3: And I'll see you again.
1: Absolutely. Guys, that's it for us for today on Gully Gourmet with Chef Lisa. Until next time, bye for now. Today we're at Foxy's Joos Van Dyke in the British Virgin Islands, and we're joined by Jamila, who runs this amazing juice bar that we're at today. Thank you for having us.
4: Oh, no worries. Thanks for having me on.
1: It's a pleasure. I can see some cool ingredients here. What is the drink that you're doing for us today?
4: I'm basically making a hibiscus limeade, and I put in a little touch of cinnamon bush.
1: I love that.
4: It spices things up a bit. Yeah, definitely.
1: And you've got limes?
4: Yes, these limes are from St. Croix.
1: Wow.
4: And the sugar is from Colombia, so we're trying to like keep with the Caribbean theme.
1: Very, very. And obviously you do this as a drink, and I cannot wait to taste it. But if people were coming here, what other drink options do you do?
4: Well, I have a couple smoothies based around bananas because I like bananas.
1: Mm, me too.
4: I also have a lemongrass and ginger iced tea.
1: Yum. Yeah. Did I try that earlier today?
4: Yes.
1: That is great. Such a nice drink.
4: And it's really good for you as well. Oh. I'm trying to utilize my backyard and also pick bush teas in the morning and basically offer the community what I would like to drink myself and rejuvenate your health.
1: I love that. That is so cool. Well, guys, we're going to take a short break, and when we come back, you are going to show us how this drink gets made.
4: Most definitely.
1: Cool. See you guys soon.
5: What is it that makes a secret worth keeping? Is it when you discover it for yourself? Or when someone special shares it with you? Sometimes it's the little treasures that no one else knows. The British Virgin Islands. Let's keep this to ourselves. For more secrets, visit bvitourism.com.
2: you want a paint that's tough enough to protect from the elements, if you want a paint flexible enough to survive the subtle cracking of time, only this can. Aura Exterior from Benjamin Moore. Paint like no other.
1: Welcome back to Galley Gourmet with Chef Lisa. Today we're at Foxy's. We're at Jamila's Juice Bar here at Foxy's on Yos Van Dyke in the British Virgin Islands. And Jamila, you're about to show us how to make this really yummy hibiscus juice. That was a mouthful I had trouble getting out. So what's the first part of the process?
4: Okay, first you collect about 24 hibiscus flowers.
1: Wow.
4: And then you boil up some water and pour it over them.
1: Okay.
4: And usually I mix, that's when I mix the cinnamon bush with it as well. And I cover it and let it steep overnight.
1: And is it just overnight or could you do it longer if you wanted?
4: Well, I want to make sure that it's fresh.
1: Right.
4: And so I wouldn't let it sit much longer than
1: that.
4: Sure. But then afterwards, in the morning, I strain it and then add about 3 limes to the mix.
1: Right. So how would we go about doing that? Are we going to just... So in here, what do we have?
4: In here, we have the hibiscus that has soaked overnight.
1: Okay.
4: And then we're going to... The hibiscus with the cinnamon bush, that is.
1: Right.
4: And then we're going to strain it into the pitcher.
1: It's amazing how the color has just almost gone from the hibiscus flowers.
4: Yes, no, definitely.
1: Yeah.
4: And I get all of the juices out. I squeeze them a little bit with the spoon here. And if you'll notice the color, it's a little bit like magenta.
1: It is.
4: But it's going to lighten up the more we add the limes. It's like this chemical reaction going on there.
1: The citrus in there just sort of takes out some of that color.
4: Mm-hmm.
1: Right. So it's up here. You guys can see it. Wow, it is a bright color, isn't it? Okay, so then we do the limes, is that right?
4: Yes, that's correct.
1: And this is your little magic lime.
4: Makeshift lime squeezer. We have a hose parts to make it a little easier on your hands there.
1: That is pretty nifty.
4: So actually, I'm going to do this down here.
1: Sure.
4: And we just basically squeeze out 3 limes.
1: And is this a recipe that you came up with yourself?
4: Well, I added the cinnamon bush, but I saw this being made on YouTube, where a lot of informative videos can be found these days.
1: Possibly like your future reality show.
4: Yes, definitely.
1: Jamila, tell everyone a bit about your family.
4: Well, my father started up his bar around 68.
1: And who's your father?
4: Foxy Colwood.
1: There you go.
4: And he met my mom on a trip to Europe, and she basically came back and helped him build up his business into what it is today. And basically the premise of the business was to have a place where people of all different walks of life could come together and enjoy themselves, where you could transcend race, borders, religion, everything, just connecting as human beings.
1: I think it's working. I think definitely looking today, there's a wide cross-section of people from all over.

0: really.
1: No, definitely.
0: Yeah, very cool. So we've got your limes, you're squeezing away there.
1: Yes.
0: Okay.
1: We're toiling over the limes here.
0: Need some strong muscles for that.
1: No, most definitely. That's why I work out.
0: For the hibiscus juice.
1: For the hibiscus juice. All right. So now this lime business is over.
0: Okay.
1: And we're going to take some boiling water.
0: Okay. Roughly how much boiling water? Would it be a couple of cups or?
1: Roughly about, usually we'll do about 2 liters.
0: 2 liters? Okay.
1: And then we add a couple of spoonfuls of our sugar here.
0: And you're using brown cane sugar. If you didn't have that, would it be okay to use just white sugar? Or you think the flavor is better with the brown?
1: I think the flavor is better and it's also less processed.
0: Yes,
1: so
0: that's
1: it's
0: true.
1: Better for you.
0: Right. And if you're doing a hibiscus juice, clearly you want it to be healthy. Yes.
1: Definitely.
0: That makes
1: definitely.
0: Sense. So the hot water is helping to lessen the sugar in there and evaporate it so that it just becomes the juice itself.
1: Yes,
0: right.
1: Definitely.
0: And how long does it normally take at this point to get it to the point where it's ready to drink?
1: Probably around 5 minutes.
0: 5 minutes? Yes. Okay. We are good to go for me trying this yummy hibiscus juice. All right.
1: All right.
0: I'll hold this. Got a bit of wind today here, guys.
1: Please.
0: That's all right. It's good for your skin. Cheers. I might not take the stem. Oh, wow. Yum. That is really nice.
1: Good. I'm glad you enjoy it.
0: Yes.
1: And it's good for you, too.
0: Mm. What is good for you in it? What does it do to help your health?
1: Well, it's chock full of vitamin C, so it builds up your immune system.
0: That's very important for sure. Yeah. And could you drink this like once a day instead of, for instance, having an orange juice?
1: No, most definitely.
0: Yeah.
1: But women need to take care a little bit because they don't want to overdo it on the hibiscus juice. So I've heard. I'm not sure if it's an old wives' tale or not.
0: What happens?
1: To do further research.
0: Okay. What have you heard it can do if you drink too much of it?
1: That's all I've heard. I'm not sure.
0: Okay.
1: I'm going to tell you straight
0: so
1: up.
0: So one a day. One a day.
1: Yes, definitely.
0: Well, guys, if you're coming to Foxy's, obviously the food is amazing. We've been to the bar and that's been fantastic. But this is really cool. I'm so glad that you're doing something like this here because I don't think I've seen many juice bars in the British Virgin Islands. So this is really, really cool.
1: Thanks. I saw that there was a little bit of a vacuum there.
0: Yes.
1: And it's time to go back to our roots and utilize the flowers and the herbs that
0: yes.
1: just grow in our own backyard, you know?
0: Absolutely. Shamila, thank you so much for your time today. We really appreciate you coming on the show. Guys, if you're coming to Foxy's, must come and try the juices here at Jamila's Juice Bar. It
1: definitely.
0: Really is amazing. Thank you so much
1: thank
0: for your
1: time. Thank you very
0: time.
1: Much. I give hugs.
0: I'm glad you do. And that's it for us this week. Gourmet with Chef Lisa, and we'll see you next time. Bye for now. Thank you very much.

0: Hi, welcome to Galley Gourmet with Chef Lisa. Today we're on the island of Jost Van Dyke in the British Virgin Islands. We're over at Diamond Key and we are back at Foxy's Taboo Restaurant with the amazing Chef Kurt.
1: Thank you. Welcome again.
0: Thank you. Hey, listen, thank you. Your episode went so well that your fans requested another one.
1: Yeah.
0: And that's the reason we're back today.
1: Yeah.
0: Kurt, I can see some amazing ingredients in front of us. What's the dish that you're making today?
1: We're going to make a lamb kebab.
0: That's
1: one of the famous dish at Foxy's Taboo.
0: Ooh, yum. That sounds amazing. So we've got ingredients in front of us. Just run us through what we have here.
1: Okay. We have some onions.
0: Uh-huh.
1: Red peppers.
0: Yep.
1: Yellow peppers.
0: Uh-huh.
1: Cucumbers.
0: Yes.
1: Cherry tomatoes.
0: Right.
1: And the rest is garnish.
0: Okay, so this is the
1: mint aioli.
0: The mint aioli?
1: Yeah, okay. Aioli.
0: Uh-huh. And we've got, this is cayenne pepper,
1: cayenne
0: is that
1: peppers,
0: right?
1: Yeah.
0: And then
1: you've got some chipped parsley.
0: Parsley, okay.
1: Yeah.
0: And then over here, this is like a
1: herb seasoning. Complete seasoning.
0: Okay. And this one is
1: the creamy Italian dressing.
0: Fantastic. So guys, you've got a rough idea of the ingredients for today's dish. Race out and grab it, and we'll be back in a short break to put this together.
1: Okay.
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1: We're joined by Chef Kurt.
2: Thanks again.
1: No problem. So we've got some boneless lamb right here.
2: Lamb legs.
1: And this is the creamy Italian dressing. Yes, right, so you want me to pour a little bit of that in
2: there? Season it first.
1: Season it first?
2: With a...
1: Just a little bit?
2: Yeah.
1: About that much?
2: Yeah. Then.
1: And just start rubbing it in?
2: Yeah, rub it in.
1: And roughly with this...
2: Rub it in until you see everything is seasoned.
1: Okay. So we've basically got that done.
2: Yeah.
1: And then with this one...
2: You pour it in.
1: Pour it in. Okay.
2: That's the creamy Italian dressing.
1: And you want just a little bit of it or all of it?
2: All of it.
1: All of it.
2: So
1: okay,
2: you're going to marinate.
1: About a cup, do you think?
2: Yeah.
1: Roughly? Yep. And you want to just make sure this is well covered, right? Okay.
2: So you're going to sit there like for 2 hours.
1: 2 hours.
2: Yeah.
1: Okay. So for the wonders of modern technology, we're going to say that that's 2 hours.
2: Yeah.
1: What is the next step?
2: Well, we're going to...
1: We're going to go cook it?
2: Cook it.
1: Okay. So we're heading into the kitchen?
2: Let's head into the kitchen.
1: Okay. All right. High
2: so
1: five
2: let's
1: on
2: go
1: that
2: either.
1: One. Sorry.
2: Okay, we're going to take the lamb on the grill.

0: You let it sit there till like 5 minutes, and then you flip it on the other side. Time to flip on the other side. See, it's already cooked on one side. So let this sit there until the next 5 minutes, and then it will be ready. Now they're cooked, you're going back to the front, and we'll do the plating.
1: So we've just been watching you in the kitchen cooking this yummy lamb. How good does that look? And now we're going to thread it, am I right?
0: Yeah, thread
1: okay.
0: it.
1: Okay, so we start with
0: the onion first.
1: White piece of onion? Okay.
0: No, you can hold like three pieces.
1: Three pieces of the
0: yeah.
1: white? Yeah. Okay.
0: One red pepper.
1: One?
0: Yeah.
1: Uh-huh.
0: One yellow.
1: One yellow?
0: And then the lamb.
1: The lamb. Okay, do you want it lengthways?
0: Yeah, lengthways.
1: Okay. All right, and next?
0: And one tomato.
1: Ooh, yummo.
0: Just to separate it.
1: Yes. Okay.
0: And then the next lamb again.
1: Next piece of lamb. This then, smells so
0: yeah.
1: good, by the way.
0: The peppers.
1: Red pepper?
0: Yes.
1: And yellow?
0: Yellow.
1: Uh-huh.
0: And onion again.
1: Onion again.
0: Yeah.
1: Okay.
0: So that's how it's done.
1: And this would go, you just finish this off on the grill, I guess, with
0: yeah.
1: the veggies, right? But for the wonders of modern technology, we have the finished product over here. That looks incredible.
0: Yeah.
1: Oh my goodness, how good does that look?
0: So you're gonna put it, I should.
1: And
0: like
1: then
0: that.
1: You've got a salad here,
0: a
1: I can see.
0: Small salad, yeah. You want to make it or?
1: Yeah, would you like to make it? Yeah.
0: Are you?
1: Okay, so okay. we put a little bit of greenery here, and then I can
0: yeah.
1: see you've got some peppers.
0: Sprinkles. Yeah.
1: Just sprinkle
0: all
1: that
0: over.
1: Around.
0: Yeah.
1: Yeah. Beautiful.
0: Some cucumbers.
1: Ooh, yum. Never have enough cucumber, right? Beautiful. Perfect. And
0: some tomatoes.
1: Tomatoes.
0: Where you need a knife. Yeah. Oh.
1: I'll just do it like that. Beautiful.
0: And some onion.
1: Onion.
0: Over the top.
1: I love onion. Beautiful. That looks great. So, and then
0: that's
1: you've got a some rice,
0: the rice
1: on here.
0: Yeah.
1: Voila! This is peas and rice, which
0: yeah.
1: is really popular here in the Caribbean,
0: yeah, rice and
1: right?
0: peas. Caribbean rice.
1: Yum. And I could also see some seasoning here.
0: Yeah,
1: will
0: that's
1: you...
0: the garnish.
1: Okay.
0: So just around.
1: Oh, that looks beautiful.
0: Around the edge.
1: Gorgeous.
0: Yes. Sprinkle.
1: Wow. I can see how this would be a really popular dish on your menu. And then you've got the aioli over here.
0: Yeah.
1: And you just drizzle that.
0: Just drizzle it over the lamb.
1: Over the lamb. Beautiful. Is that made with yogurt?
0: It's eggs.
1: Uh-huh. Bit of lemon
0: juice.
1: Yeah. And some
0: a
1: mint.
0: A bunch of mint.
1: Yeah.
0: 3 head of garlic.
1: Uh-huh.
0: And some 2 cup of oil.
1: Yum.
0: Vegetable oil.
1: All right. I just have to try a little bit of that
0: yeah.
1: too. Mm. Oh, that's good. I like that tartness.
0: Yeah.
1: Yum. I don't really want to mess this up because it looks so pretty. I'm just going to pinch a little bit off the edge here to try it. Mmm.
0: Well, when
1: Kurt,
0: cooking the lamb, eh?
1: That is outstanding.
0: You have to cook it like medium rare to medium.
1: Medium rare to medium.
0: You can't overcook it, yeah.
1: Mmm. Gee, the flavor tastes good on that.
0: Yeah, thank you.
1: You are a legend, by the way. This is really, really good. So guys, if you are coming to Foxy's Taboo, you absolutely need to try this. It is outstanding. I love lamb. I'm from Australia and we have a lot of lamb there.
0: Yeah.
1: This is insanely good. Insanely good.
0: Thank you.
1: I can't thank you enough again for having us today. Thank you so much.
0: You're welcome.
1: I'm definitely coming to visit you and eat at your restaurant very
0: soon. You're welcome anytime.
1: Thank you.
0: You're welcome.
1: Today we're over at Joost Van Dyke, Diamond Key, the British Virgin Islands, and we're at Foxy's Taboo. And today we're lucky enough to grab Darren, the amazing bartender here at Foxy's Taboo. Welcome to the show.
2: Welcome, welcome. Thank you. Thank you.
1: I know you're very busy because you have a full audience in here today. Thank you so much for taking some time out to do this for us. Now, I know you've got two amazing drinks that you're going to do today. What are the names of the drinks?
2: Today we'll be doing the Diamond K Breeze. We call that the name of the area.
1: Yes.
2: Basically, it's orange juice, guava syrup, ginger beer, Captain Morgan's rum.
1: Right.
2: All right. Now we float it off with some Gosling's rum.
1: Very nice. Very nice. Okay, so put me to work.
2: All right. First, some ice.
1: Ice? Okay. Right? Got the ice?
2: Some.
1: A dash of guava?
2: Guava, yes.
1: Okay. About that much?
2: That's enough, yeah.
1: Okay.
2: Some orange juice.
1: Orange juice?
2: Yeah.
1: Just a dash?
2: Yes. That's sufficient. That's good. That's great. And Captain Morgan's rum.
1: This is a nice rum. I like the spiciness
2: of
1: it. Yeah. That much?
2: Yes, about a shot is good.
1: Okay.
2: Yeah. Okay, you shake it first.
1: Shake it.
2: That's very good.
1: I'm not a very good shaker.
2: No, you actually you're perfect at shaking. So now you put some ice into the glass.
1: Okay, ice in the glass. Okay.
2: You could put a little more.
1: A bit more?
2: Yeah, a little bit.
1: No worries.
2: All right. Pour in.
1: Pour in there. Ooh, that looks nice.
2: Yeah. All right, that's good.
1: Yeah.
2: So you top it off with a ginger beer.
1: Perfect. I like it, and you're using Jamaican. Very cool, very nice. About that much?
2: Yes, that's a little splash. One more splash of ginger beer.
1: One more splash?
2: Yeah.
1: Very
2: awesome,
1: good.
2: And then you top it off with Gosling's Black Seal.
1: Lovely. Oh, I like what it does. That looks really cool.
2: Yeah. So, you finish it off with a cherry and a lime wedge.
1: Okay, cherry. Does that get squished on there?
2: Right, just put it on top, on top of the drink.
1: Oh, on the drink,
2: And the lime goes to the side.
1: To the side.
2: Yeah.
1: Wow, awesome. And a straw.
2: To finish it off.
1: Yay! I have to try this now,
2: go
1: it's
2: right
1: amazing.
2: Yes, it is.
1: Oh, wow, that's amazing.
2: Thank you.
1: Yum. Guys, even if you don't come to eat, you've got to drink this. This is incredible.
2: Thank you.
1: We're going to take a quick break, and when we come back, Darren, you're going to show us another amazing cocktail.
2: Oh, yes, I have.
1: Excellent. Cheers, guys.
3: This is my home.
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0: 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Aura Exterior from Benjamin Moore. Paint like no other.
1: Hi, welcome back to Galley Gourmet with Chef Lisa. Today we're over at Foxy's Taboo on Joost Van Dyke, Diamond Key in the British Virgin Islands. We're joined by Darren, the amazing mixologist.
2: Hello.
1: Do you use that word, mixologist?
2: Yes, I prefer that word.
1: Yeah, I like it.
2: Yes.
1: It's
2: prefer.
1: Got a cool sound to it.
2: You got a little swell to it.
1: Yeah, cool. So we've got an interesting mix of ingredients here.
2: Yes.
1: What's the name of the drink?
2: This is the Friggin' in the Riggin'.
1: Friggin' in the Riggin'.
2: Friggin' in the Riggin'. It has a nice ring to it.
1: Yeah, it does. So what have we got?
2: Okay, so we have some mango syrup, banana syrup, and monge rum.
1: Rum.
2: It's a blended drink.
1: Okay.
2: So we put some ice in the blender. Yes, one scoop would do. Awesome.
1: Okay. And how much mango?
2: Great.
1: Tell me when.
2: That's good. Yeah, that's good.
1: Okay.
2: And the same amount of banana.
1: Same.
2: All right, that should be good.
1: Okay.
2: Yeah.
1: And of course, you've got to have Malke rum, right?
2: Yes.
1: Yeah.
2: All right, that's
1: about enough. That much? Yeah. Do you want to get
2: put
1: me
2: a little
1: drunk?
2: More ice.
1: A bit more ice.
2: Yeah.
1: Okay. All right. All right. And that gets. Okay. Blended up.
2: It gets blended.
1: Okay. Ooh, I like the consistency of that. That looks amazing.
2: All right. So, first things first, put some Gosling's rum again to the bottom of the glass.
1: No worries. Whoops, about that much.
2: That's it.
1: Okay. Right. Oops, just breaking your bottles here. And okay. Just pour this in.
2: Put it in.
1: Okay. Oh, that looks incredible. Yum. That almost looks like a dessert. Wow, look at that.
2: So you put a garnish, cherry.
1: Cherry.
2: And a slice of orange.
1: And a slice of orange. Okay. Might take the hair off there. Yum. Okay, best time of my job. Woohoo! Oh wow, I think I like that one even better than the last
2: one. The first one?
1: That is so good. Yum.
2: Thank you.
1: Banana mango flavor is beautiful.
2: Yes, yes. And the goslings give it a nice touch.
1: Oh, definitely.
2: Yes.
1: This is obviously a hugely popular drink.
2: Very, very popular.
1: Speaking of drinks, with regards to the menu here at Foxy's Taboo, how would you describe the dining menu?
2: Oh, well, we cater for a Mediterranean flair. That's the whole idea of our menu.
1: I love that
2: menu.
1: Idea.
2: Yeah, we try to infuse it in a Caribbean style at the same time.
1: Cool.
2: Yeah, so this drink, the Friggin' in the Riggin', goes most with a lamb kebab.
1: Yes, which I tried.
2: You tried this? Yes.
1: So
2: yes,
1: good.
2: This is one of our main sellers.
1: Yeah, I can see how the two would really complement
2: yes.
1: each other.
2: Yes.
1: And you're open for lunch and dinner. Are you open for
2: yes.
1: breakfast as well?
2: No, I don't wake that early. I'm sorry. So we do a lunch from 11 to 3, and we do a 6:30 seating at dinner time.
1: Okay.
2: Okay. And we have a happy hour from 4 to 6 as well.
1: Fantastic. And do you have events at all that happen here?
2: Yes. We have a full moon party.
1: Oh, wow.
2: Yeah, which is really nice, a really good bank. We have a pig roast on our
1: Sounds amazing.
2: Yes,
1: and is that something that gets

0: advertise when it's coming up?
1: Or? Yes, yes. It's, yeah. Uh-huh. We try our best to keep it on the day of full moon.
0: That would make sense. That was a bit of a blonde question on my part, right? I know I asked you earlier in your mind to come up with an idea of a drink that might fit my personality.
1: Yeah.
0: So after this break, we're going to see what you came up with.
1: All right.
0: All right. Cheers. Thank you.
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0: Hi, welcome back to Galley Gourmet with Chef Lisa. Today we are over at Joost van Dijk in the British Virgin Islands. We're over at Diamond Key and Foxy's Taboo, and we're joined by mixologist / bartender Darren. Thank you again for spending time with us today. I know it's a pretty crazy busy day for you here.
1: That's okay.
0: Now, we talked earlier about if you were going to come up with some kind of a drink for me.
1: Yes.
0: What would it be? What have you come up with?
1: Well, I came up with a bubbly passion.
0: That's me.
1: Yes. With the bubbly spirit of things.
0: I love it.
1: Yes, yes. It's really nice. I love, this is one of my signature drinks as well.
0: Oh, wow.
1: Yeah, yeah.
0: Wow.
1: Named after the area. We have a bubbly pool, so it gives us a bubbling effect.
0: I love that. All right. And I've been to your bubbly pool. It's amazing. Very cool.
1: Thank you.
0: So, what goes into this drink?
1: So you put a splash of cognac.
0: Very nice.
1: Yeah.
0: And is this a drink that you came up with yourself?
1: Yes.
0: Very cool.
1: Give it a little swirl.
0: A little swirl. You know, what I like about your restaurant is that all the staff have come from somewhere else in the Caribbean, so it's a real melting pot of nationalities. You're from Trinidad.
1: I'm from Trinidad, yes.
0: Yeah.
1: Yes. I spent a lot of years in Grenada as well.
0: That's fantastic. And you were saying you worked on a cruise ship
1: I worked for Princess Cruise Line for 5 years.
0: Wow.
1: Yeah, yeah, yeah.
0: That was awesome. So you would have gone everywhere.
1: Almost.
0: Was your favorite destination to go?
1: Well, the Caribbean was mind-blowing, seeing all the islands for me. But I think my favorite was Alaska.
0: Oh, wow.
1: Yeah, it was different.
0: That would have been so cool.
1: It was different, yeah. I thought the Caribbean was green until I went there.
0: Yeah, right. Yeah. Amazing. Do you get much time ashore?
1: Yeah, you have quite an amount of time, but most of the time you want to rest. The hours
0: are
1: long.
0: You're working long days, I'm sure. Yes. This looks beautiful. I really love it. Definitely have to try this one. Getting quite lightheaded after all these drinks. Cheers, everybody. Oh, wow. That is really nice. I like the passion fruit flavor in that as well.
1: The passion of love.
0: Passion of love. Yeah, you can never have enough love,
1: right? Never have enough
0: love. Or passion. Darren, I honestly can't thank you enough for being part of our show today.
1: Yes, the pleasure was mine.
0: You're amazing, and the staff here have been just incredible and very hospitable. Guys, if you're visiting the British Virgin Islands and you're coming to Joost van Dijk, you need to check out Darren and the team here at Foxy's Taboo. The food is amazing. Obviously, the drinks are incredible. Everyone is super friendly and kind, and it really is the most amazing experience. You're right out on the water here. You've got the bubbly pool just behind
1: us. Yes, that's right.
0: It's amazing. I mean,

0: a must, right?
1: Thank you. Thank you very much.
0: Thank you so
1: Pleasure
0: much.
1: Was mine.
0: Thank you. Guys, I'm going to finish this off. So I'm going to say until next time, bye for now. Cheers.

have some very lousy reception. I tried your home line too. Listen, change of plans. Dia can't make it. He knocked up his wife. Seventh baby. But I found you someone else. A she. It's Abajomo. Call me when you get this.

0: Oh, hi. That would be me.
1: Excuse me?
0: You're expecting Dwarf?
1: How is that your business?
0: Because that's me.
1: Look, I don't mean to be rude or anything, okay? But if you're looking for white men experts,
0: I'm not a whore. My name is Isaba Jomo. I'm Dwarf's replacement for your village clinic. You must be Manuel.
1: What do you mean you're his replacement?
0: Jack sent me.
1: Be damned.
0: Which one is it? That I'm a woman or I'm not dear?
2: Both.
0: I have an answer to that which I'll remind you later. But for now, I'm here, I'm tired, I'm hungry. I need some food, I need some rest. And Jack gave me the first 3 months' pay. So can we make this work, please?
2: You make it sound so easy.
0: And it's not?
2: I work in a very small community. The people there are old in mind and in body. I don't need a princess like you.
0: Why are you making rash decisions? You don't even know me.

0: You mentioned hunger. There's a local canteen up the road.
1: How long more?
0: About an hour.
1: I'll wait.
0: It's your choice.
1: Who are those?
0: This part of the country is dominated by a hunting and gathering community. When the land is used up, they move on. You need to get more sleep. Immediately we get to the village, I have to tend to a patient.
1: Don't worry about me.

0: It's beautiful. But where's the clinic?
1: This is it. I work from home. I'm out in the field most of the time. In a big house.
0: This is beautiful. I'm actually impressed.
1: That's your room. Freshen up, 30 minutes.

0: day, Mama.
1: Hello.
0: Doctor asked me to bring you some food.
1: Oh, how thoughtful. What's your name?
0: Precious, Ma.
1: My name is Isaba.
0: Okay, Ma.
1: Please, don't call me Ma. It makes me feel so old.
0: Okay, Ma. Please, are you a doctor too?
1: No, I'm a nurse.
0: Okay, Ma.

0: There are no mosquitoes.
1: I'm not some priceless jewel. Stop going out of house to try and scare me.
0: I'm not.
1: Really? You had me fooled. Why are you so against me being here?
0: I'm not.
1: You're very odd. You're supposed to be a doctor caring for people. Is this how stoic and cold you are?
0: It takes you less than a day to pass judgment on me.
1: Oh, touche. I've been living under a misguided scrutiny for the past 6 hours.
0: So you've been counting?
1: I'm very good with numbers.
2: Look, I don't think you're cut out for this kind of job. Look at the outfit you're wearing.
1: So my clothes impede my work?
0: I don't want anybody getting hurt on my shift.
1: My being a woman bothers you, doesn't it? Oh, I touched a nerve.

0: Hey, how are you? Cynthia, this is Isaba. She's, open now. She's going to be my nurse.
1: Good to meet you.
0: This is Cynthia. She helps me with the translations and sometimes some medical stuff. She's amazing.
1: What can I do?
0: These kids have to be inoculated for polio.
1: Is it in here?

0: Precious?
1: I'm sorry. I thought you were in the shower.
0: What are you doing?
1: Guarding you against bites. Sorry. Sorry.
2: Hello? Hello, Jack? I can't hear you. Hello? Hello? Yeah, Jack. You need to find me a new nurse. Hello? Hello, Jack. The reception is... Hello?
1: Damn it.

0: She's beautiful. I wasn't snooping. I couldn't find the names of the patient to match the prescription, so I opened that.
1: The patients in that book are dead.
2: Oh.
0: Was she your patient?

We commend you, our dear brother, to Almighty God, and entrust you to your Creator. May you return to Him who formed you from the depths of the earth. May the Holy Virgin Mary, the angels, and all the saints come to meet you as you go forth from this life.

0: Are you okay?
1: If you don't mind, I don't want to talk.
0: What is that?

0: Damn it!
1: Can you fix it?
0: I think I fried something. Should have checked it this morning.
1: So what do we do?
0: Rain clouds. There's a hut up the road. I usually rest in. I'll put a call through to the mechanic in your chair. Hopefully we'll get some reception there.

0: We should have stayed in the car.
1: It's uncomfortable and dangerous there.
0: And this isn't?
1: Go back to the car if you want.
0: I'm so sorry about your patience. Did he mean a lot to you?
1: Your patience always mean a lot to me.
0: I saw how you struggled. I thought you meant more than the patience.
1: Have you ever watched a person die before?
0: My friends died when I was 15.
1: I'm sorry.
0: It's okay. My aunt raised me. She's the best mother.
1: Still.
0: I'm okay. Really.
1: Death is always hard.
0: Who did you lose?
1: My wife.
0: How long ago?
1: 6 years.
0: What did she die?
1: Leukemia.
0: I'm so sorry. Was that her picture I saw?
1: Yes.

0: about you.
1: I'll be fine.
0: My mother's gone.
1: Thanks for the thought.
0: Do one of the patients die, considering the life in this house?
1: Sometimes.
0: Must be hard seeing death every day. Knowing you can't cheat it. Knowing you failed it.
1: Who else did you lose apart from your parents?

0: Morning.
1: Morning.
0: Where did you get that?
1: There's a tree out back. Do you want some?
0: Sure. Thanks.
1: You're very hungry.
0: I am.
1: You make very good company.
0: For sad stories.
1: No, seriously, I think you're very brave. Living out here when you could be a magnificent doctor in any part of the world.
0: Is that a compliment?
1: It is. I've seen you work these past days, and I think you're very good.
0: Well, I have to admit, you're every doctor's dream nurse. Thanks for coming here. Even though why such a beautiful woman like you would accept a job here still baffles me.
1: So you're curious?
0: Unashamedly, yes. No boyfriend keeping you in the candlelight?
1: Nope. No boyfriend. No candlelight. So, truce? Start all over again?
0: Welcome to your job.
1: Thank you.

0: Are you all right?
1: I'm fine.
0: You left the field without me today, and Precious didn't know where you were either.

0: working on today?
1: Yes, we're back to our old cold reception.
2: Can we order this, please?
3: I know, we call the truce. I really want to enjoy this job. Stop making it an ordeal for me.
2: What do you want from me? What do you want me to do?
3: I want you to stop treating me like a plague. Stop pushing me away. Stop acting all crazy on me.
4: Stop acting like we're in a relationship for crying out loud.
0: Exactly, Saba. I don't want to be in a relationship.
3: Hold on. When did we get into a relationship?
0: Stop pretending.
3: Pretending about what?
0: Pretending that you don't feel the chemistry between us.
3: And it scares you so much, Manuel?
0: Yes, it does.
3: Why?
0: Because I don't want to love and lose again. I don't trust myself to be able to protect you. I can't do that with you.
3: So what do you want me to do?
0: I want you to leave.
3: You really mean that?
0: I do.
3: I want you to look me in the eye and tell me you want me to leave.
0: Oh, please, Jessica.
3: Manuel, look me in the eye and tell me you want me to leave.
0: I want you to leave.

0: He's a good man.
1: Why do you say that?
0: See the way you look at him?
1: Am I that obvious?
0: But you can't hide love.
1: Oh, it's not love.
0: Then what is it?
1: I do like him.
0: Look, he's a good man and he needs a good woman.

0: Some people in your way.
1: She was a nurse too. We met at the hospital during her training days. We fell in love immediately. 2 years into the marriage, she had leukemia. I did everything. Everything. I took her to all her chemo sessions. I contacted all the specialists I knew. But the cancer went into recession and came back, taking Karen with it.
0: I'm so sorry.

0: How did you cope? And now?
1: I found peace.
0: How?
1: Somehow. I had to. You know what they say? Time heals all.

0: Hi, may I help you?
1: Is Dr. Monroe home?
0: Yes, he is. Are you a patient?
1: This is his child, and I'm his wife.

0: She's not my wife, and that's not my kid.
1: Deny your character. Deny the woman. But don't deny the innocent child.
0: I can never lie against another lie.
1: Do you know her?
0: Yes.
1: Did you sleep with her?
0: Yes.
1: So how sure are you the child is not yours?
0: I took precautions.
1: Condoms burst.
0: Just stop it, okay? Just stop it with your self-righteousness.
1: You are in no position to judge me.

0: When did you start smoking?
1: I need to relax.
0: I'm glad you care for him.
1: He's not my son.
0: Why do you keep saying that? About your own blood?
1: What's in it for you, huh? What are you up to?
0: There was a time I meant most to you. Those nights when you held me in your arms and told me you loved me.
1: That was a long time ago.
0: A year?
1: It's been more than a year.
0: Does time matter?
1: Yes, it does. Because time changes everything. The boy is not mine.
0: Junior. His name is Manuel Junior.
1: You're not listening to me.

He's just using you to relieve a tedium. He has a child. A son. My son.

0: You left so early. Why?
1: I came here to do what I came here to do. I came to work.
0: Shaba, you know it's dangerous you riding alone.
1: Other women ride, don't they?
0: Other women don't look like you.
1: If that's a compliment, save it.
0: We need to talk.
1: I came here to work. Don't have time for that.
0: We really need to talk, Isaba.
1: Okay, now, there's some more goats on the other side that need to be vaccinated. I'll take care of these ones.
0: All right, fine. I'll get my medical bag.

0: Did you make the miniskirt popular?
1: When I had the legs for it.
0: It's priceless. Thank you for the tea.
1: Is everything all right?
0: Of course. I haven't visited you before, so I thought I'd pass by.
1: Oh, that's kind.
0: So, where's your family?
1: I lost my husband when we newly married. Then I never married again.
0: Why not?
1: Couldn't love. Yeah, that's Justin. My Justin. Our hearts beat as one.
0: He's very handsome.
1: Oh, that he was. That he was.
0: You loved him hard.
1: Hard. More than life itself.
0: So how do you cope?
1: I don't. I live as though he was still alive. I talk to him about everything. That's why I live here. He died 20 years ago in the tribal war. Oh
0: God. So is his grave close by?
1: There's none. He drowned in the river.
0: You know, we don't have to talk about it.
1: Come, let me show you something.

0: morning, night, I talk to him.
1: What kind of love is that?
0: Love. I don't know. I felt and still feel safest with him. He could ask me to close my eyes and walk barefooted, and I would trust that nothing would hurt me.
1: That's beautiful. I wonder if I would ever find that kind of love.
0: To find that which you cannot see, concentrate on what you can see.

0: have you been?
1: Leave me alone. I'm okay. I'm okay. I'm sorry. What are you doing out here so late anyway?
0: I was worried about you.
1: You were? Really?
0: Estelle, I'm sorry. Okay, I'm sorry for hurting you. I can't do anything. I can't work. I can't think. I'm sorry for hurting you. What if he were my son? What if he was my son?
1: If he?
0: What difference would it make? I was once married. I could have had a baby with my wife.
1: What are you saying?
0: It's not about the baby, Isaba. It's about what I feel for you.
1: And what's that?
0: It's too much to be like, yet too little to be love. I care about you a whole lot, Isaba. A whole lot.
1: That baby has a mother.
0: I don't feel anything for her. And that doesn't make me a bad person.
1: She wants you.
0: We can't always have what we want. Spend the night with me.
1: I'm gonna start.

0: goodness, that was tough.
1: It's funny.
0: No, it wasn't.
1: Yes, it was. Who in their right senses would try to skin an animal by tying it to its leg?
0: Oh, did you forget the first part? The fetish priest gave him a charm that protects him against knife wounds and bullets.
1: Try to get a charm for 50 Ghana cedis.
0: Yeah. This is one crazy village.
1: But it's peaceful.
0: Yeah. Why are you here, Manon?
1: I'm running away from civilization.
0: More like the case of two extremes, huh?
1: You know? It's not that bad.
0: Well, yeah. At least you have an abundance of fish. I had a great time last night.
1: Me too.

0: You keep running, I keep finding you.
1: How did you find me?
0: The question is, why'd you run away? I leave the country for a month. You ran off.
1: I didn't run away. I left the divorce papers for you.
0: Oh, that. They're still on the bed. I still haven't signed. And I won't. Divorce is mutual, and the last time I checked, you're still my wife. And I don't intend to change that.
1: I don't want you anymore, Mark.
0: Well, I do, so we have a problem.
1: That we do. That we do.
0: Would you stop throwing tantrums? Go pack your stuff. We're leaving.
1: I'm not going anywhere with you.
0: Don't try me.
1: What are you going to do? Drown me?
0: I just might, Isaba, if I repeat myself again. This little village job you've got, I'm going to end it.
1: Why do you always do this?
0: Because I own you.
1: You don't own me. I'm not yours. I don't belong to you.

Really? Remember this? I'll be waiting in a car.

0: You make me look so evil, yet you have the biggest secret of all. You are married.
1: Still married.
0: Yeah, still married. Why couldn't you leave that piece of information in the memo?
1: I could have blurted it out.
0: Why didn't you?
1: It's complicated.
0: Is it really?
1: Manuel, I left Mark, asked for a divorce, and I came here.
0: Did a judge approve it?
1: I don't need a judge.
0: So why are you leaving?

0: So is this it?
1: I don't know. Seemingly.

0: Seb, I told you not to marry him.
1: I was in love.
0: This is Africa. Who signs a prenuptial agreement in this part?
1: Mark wanted to make sure it was for love and not for money.
0: And you did?
1: Yes. I was in love.
0: How much?
1: $100,000. If we decide to part mutually, nobody pays. But if one person decides to dissolve it, then...
0: That person pays. Sneaky bastard. You have to find yourself an attorney to find a loophole for you.
1: He hits me.
0: That is a loophole.
1: What proof do I have, Auntie June? He can say I fell or something. His father owns lawyers and judges in these parts.
0: It's my fault. Yes. If only I had time for you, you wouldn't have craved for love.
1: It's not your fault, Auntie June.
0: It is. I am the only parent you have.
1: You did your best, and I love you for that.
0: I love you too. And we have to work our way through this.
1: I hope so. I really hope so. Anyway, how do you feel?
0: Like I got cancer.
1: You're such a strong woman.
0: Survivors. Only survivors.

0: Why are you not sleeping?
1: I want a divorce.
0: At this time of the night? Wait till morning.
1: It's not a joke, Mark. I can't live like this anymore.
0: We're in love with each other. We're married. What's your problem anyway? You have all you need and all you want.
1: I'm not happy. You control me. I can't have any friends. I can't go anywhere. I have no life.
0: I am your life.
1: No, Mark. You're not my life.

I'm not a whore. You can't take me like that.

0: Why are you doing this to yourself? She's gone. Get over her.
1: Leave me alone.
0: You have a son. Think about him and get over here. She's someone's wife. Get over here.

0: graduated almost 7 years ago. And you know, we don't keep computerized papers or documents here. You know, it will take me time to find it. But you have it though, no? I can try to have it. Isaba Jomo.
1: Isaba Andani. Jomo is my married name.
0: I'm sorry. It will take me a lot of work.
1: You know what? Do you think you can work any faster? Just buy some pure water.
0: What is that? Money?
1: Yes. Yeah, I know you have to work very hard to help me find these documents. My life depends on it. I'm begging you, please.
0: But this money is too much for Avaro or pure water.
1: It's okay, please. I just want you to help me find it.
0: I didn't demand it. You gave it to me.
1: Yes. It's a gift from me to you.
0: Go and come in 1 week time.
1: Oh, thank you so much. Thank you.
0: You're welcome.
1: 1 week, huh?
0: Yeah.
1: Yes, thank you.

0: Hi.
1: Where did you go?
0: I went out.
1: Where?
0: Am I a prisoner now?
1: You're testing my patience.
0: I went to see my auntie.
1: I'm coming from your aunt's. Now, where did you go? You went to the university records department to ask about your bachelor degree. Yes or no?
0: Are you having me followed, Mark?
1: I'm having you watched. When you run away one too many times, that's bound to happen.
0: I never knew my parents. Aunt June, she toiled to pay for my education. What you did wasn't wicked. It was a mark of a desperate and a weak man. A coward.
1: Do you have something else to say?
0: Take it out on me. Take out all your insecurities on me.
2: Your friends built companies. You inherited from your father. Your brother made it a success. You are nothing but a figurehead. There's nothing to you, Mark. Nothing but fluff and froth.
0: Go on. Take it out on me, market warrior. Why don't you try and slap your business into success? It's easy to control a woman, isn't it? Try controlling men. A business. The only thing you can slap is a woman. Go and be a tad bit like your brother.

0: Mrs. Jomo.
1: Hi, is Mark in?
0: He's busy.
1: Is he? Wow. He asked for lunch.
0: Did he? I'll take that to him. Wait a moment. Mrs. Jomo, he would like to see you.
1: Oh, he would.
0: This way.
2: I was looking at this one also.
3: Taste the food.
1: Excuse me?
3: Taste it.
1: You're not serious. What kind of embarrassment is this?
3: Isaba, taste the food.

0: Thank you.
1: May I ask where Isaba is?
2: She's with her husband.
1: Her husband? I didn't know she was married.
2: I didn't know either.
1: Have you gone after her?
2: Gone after her? Why?
1: But you love her.
2: She's married.
1: I think you should go after her.
2: Make sure you keep the baby warm.
1: Yes, doctor.

0: If you'll let me leave, then perhaps you can watch me die.
1: What's that? Poison?
0: Give me a divorce, Mark.
1: I won't. So go ahead and drink it. I'm waiting. If you want to blackmail, you need to be smart. What is wrong with you? What are you trying to do? Start a scandal in my name? Don't you ever try that again. If you ever do that again, I'll punish you. Trust me.

0: Sí. Sorry, sorry.
1: I need a way out of this prenup.
2: We need evidence of the abuse.
1: Can't find any.
2: Sorry.
1: I don't have any mates, no help.
3: There's never any witnesses, at least no one who can't pay.
2: You can't go on like this.
1: And June, I want to kill him.
2: You will go to jail.
1: I can keep his body in the freezer at home and tell his family he traveled or something. No one will never know.
2: You are criminally immature.
1: I need a way out. I need a way out.
2: I agree. I agree.
1: What about the bonds my father left? I can sell them.
2: No, you can't do that. That is all you have. An inheritance your father left for you. You can't lose it. Not for Mark.
1: Mark is such a coward. A failure. I can't believe I didn't see the side of him when we were dating. When the rings went on, the mask came off.
2: You find something. Patience.
1: I met someone.
2: You did?
1: Yeah. In the village. But I don't know, John. I don't know if it's going to work.
2: Patience.

0: I've been here for a month. I've done all I can for you to accept Junior, but you won't.
1: Because he's not mine.
0: What about me? You once loved me.
1: That was a while ago. You were there for me when my wife died, and I appreciate that.
0: I give you my body, my heart, and you give me appreciation?
1: If I had more, I might give. I don't have any more.

0: Jenny is not yours. I'm sorry.
1: Why did you do it?
0: Isn't it obvious?
1: Love is not implanting yourself into somebody's heart, even though there's no room for you. Love is letting go. If it returns to you, it's yours to keep. But if you insist on holding on, it becomes hate.
0: So you hate me?
1: No. But I want you to leave. Find the boy's real father. Give him a chance at loving his son.
0: You can't buy love for any price, can you?

0: $13 million. That is what you have just shredded.
1: I have a new architect working on a new design.
0: Better than what was designed by Storm and Company? Your architect? Better than a JP Morgan bank firm? Mark! This building was a government contract. You have just lost us $30 million.
1: I'll get it back.
0: And I will pay the facilitation fee again? Come, Mark! Mark! So, you do not succeed at anything that you do. You don't. This is the third time we have lost government contract. The reputation of our firm is being murdered. Why? I built this firm far before I met your mother, far before you were conceived. It won't collapse because you are my son. I want you to be in the board meeting first thing tomorrow morning, 10 o'clock, to hand over the details to Derek.
1: Derek?
0: Have you suddenly gone deaf?
1: Why'd you do this, Dad? I said I'll make this work.
0: You ran out of options, Mark. This time I'm handing everything over to your brother.
1: That's all you always do. It's Derek, Derek, Derek. Exactly. Am I not your son?
0: Exactly the point. All you know is throwing childish tantrums all around and bullying a helpless woman.
2: Sarah, take good care of yourself.
3: Thank you, Dad.

0: Why are you not eating? Saba?
1: I'm not hungry.
0: Why?
1: Don't worry, it's not poisoned. I tasted it, didn't
0: Eat.
1: I? Do you care?
0: I do care.
1: Do you really?
0: Of course I do.
1: I'm wondering if you do, Mark. Because if you did, you would realize how much you're hurting me. You're taking away my life, my freedom, everything.
0: Wives submit to husbands in everything.
1: Don't twist the Bible, Mark. Did you read the verse about that too?
0: I do love you.
1: Love is not control.
0: I just want to protect you
1: From what?
0: from everything. I just want you to be my wife. Just be my wife.
1: I was. But it wasn't enough, was it? You hated the fact that I could speak.
0: I'm the man, the head of this household. I don't want you to have your own voice. I want you to have my voice. Nobody gives a damn about a woman's voice. You're not a politician. The degrees are for decorations and bragging rights. You stay at home and take care of the children. You're Mrs. Mark Jomo. Play the part.
1: What children, Mark? Where are they?
0: If you're gonna give me sons.
1: You already have two out of me.
0: Sorry.
1: Doesn't quite cut it. Sorry can never make up for the pain, the loss, and the anguish you caused me.
0: Do you love him?
1: Love who?
0: Manuel Quigley.
1: What are you driving at?
0: Don't leave me. I think I can be a better person.
1: There you go again.
0: What?
1: Manipulating me, Mark. Playing the victim. Playing repentance. You always have to be in control, don't you? You will give me a divorce, Mark.
0: Let's make a baby. We haven't made love since you came back. Let's make love. Let's make a baby.
1: Shut up, you really mean. You no longer have access to this lady.
0: I'm not gonna rape you.
1: Yeah. Why don't you go and take a seat at the right-hand corner?

0: Listen, Gustav, man. I now know why you live here.
1: I don't drink.
0: This thing upsets my stomach. I need a smell of soft.
1: What is that?
0: You're growing soft. That's what I'm talking about. You're now a certified sinner. You drink and smoke.
1: Yep. It's the pressure.
0: Who happened to the nurse?
1: It's a long story.
0: Damn. I paid her for 3 months.
1: Where did you find her, though?
0: A staffing agency.
1: And did you do any background checks?
0: Everything added up. Master's in nursing, 3 years in acute care practice in UK. I need to get that money back.
1: Next time, if you're finding me somebody, find me a big fat man with a lot of hair on the chest, pot belly, and bad breath.
0: Oh, you like them like that, huh? I didn't know you had a dark side.
1: Get your mind out of the gutter.
0: You need some pretty in your life. Karen is gone. You need to move on.
1: Move on where?
0: Well, live here for one. What are you doing here?
1: Have you seen the amount of extreme poverty and need?
0: That is good. You have a good heart. But it's time to take care of Manuel. You. You fell in love with her, didn't you?
1: No. I wouldn't know love if it hit me in the face and gave me a black eye. I have cuts to stitch.

0: There you are.
1: Thank you. They're so having an affair. I know they are.
0: Are you sure?
1: Auntie June, what is Mark doing inviting the secretary to your birthday dinner at my house? I know they are at it. I have a feeling. And if this isn't a loophole, then...
0: You need a tangible proof.
1: Proof?

0: Mark wouldn't just drop that in my lap.
1: You can have them trailed.
0: And June, he's way too slimy. He will know.
1: Oh. So disappointing.
0: Kara. Kara. I know she doesn't love him. And as bad as it is, I know she's in for sex and money.
1: Mark is bad in bed.
0: Ah, oh, don't get me started, Auntie June.
1: And you stayed? No wonder.
0: No wonder what?
1: No wonder everything. How can you be sure an attractive girl like Kara is with him?
0: I mean, Mark likes kinky stuff. And that's why he's bad. Okay, enough of the sex talk.
1: I'm not a stranger to this subject.
0: But Anjun, one more thing I need you to do for me, please.
1: What?

0: Cynthia said I'd find you here.
1: What are you doing here?
0: I had to come and see you.
1: You shouldn't be here.
0: I owe you an explanation.
1: So why didn't you tell me about the marriage?
2: I needed to trust you first.
1: So you trust me now?
2: I do.
1: What are you going to do?
2: I have no idea, short of killing him.
1: You don't want his blood on your hands.

0: What is it?
1: Why can't you make the marriage work?
0: What?
1: You're leaving him to be with me.
0: I'm leaving him to be with me. I left him emotionally a long time ago before I even met you, Manuel. Manuel, do you love me?
1: What?
0: Do you love me, Manuel?
1: Hello? Okay, all right.
0: Where are you going?
1: Patient of mine is in labor.
0: Oh, I'll come.
1: No, you stay. Precious is at home. We'll talk when I get back.
0: Who is it?
1: Open this door.
0: Precious, who is this?
2: I don't hear you.
0: Who is it?
3: Saba, open this door.
0: Precious, open the door.
2: Are you sure?
0: No, I'm not, but open the door.
4: Ask the young lady to leave us.
0: I can't, she lives here.
4: I said, ask her to leave us.
0: So that you can do what?
4: Leave us. You connived with your aunt to lie to me.
0: I took my aunt to chemo.
4: In this village, really?
0: Leave my auntie out of this.
4: Go pack your things. We're going back home now.
0: Well, I can't. I have a lot I'm doing here. I'll return when I'm done.
4: Wait, you think I'm asking you? I'm not asking you.
0: Mark,
4: I'm telling
0: Mark,
4: you.
0: Mark. You can't tell me anything.

0: Where am I?
1: You're in my house, in your room.
0: I have to go. Mike is trying to kill me.
1: Mark is gone. The police took him.
0: The police took him?
1: Yes. He was trying to hurt you. But I came just in time. He's never going to come back again. You're free.

0: details before I rule?
1: Would like to be sure that Mrs. Jomo doesn't press charges against my client, as we're all in agreement that the marriage be dissolved.
2: Esaba was battered earnestly. She should reserve that right.
0: Mrs. Jomo, what do you say?
3: I'm not going to press any charges if he doesn't come after me.
4: Oh, he won't come after you.
3: I'd like to hear him say it.
1: Is that really necessary?
2: Your Honor, you should compel Mr. Jomo to comply with that request.
0: Mr. Jomo?
5: I have no plans coming after her.
3: I get to keep the house.
1: Okay. Hang on a second. That wasn't even part of the prenup.
2: It is now.
1: I insist the property.
5: Let her have it.
1: But Mark, you cannot.
5: Drop it, Charles. Let her have the damn house.
0: Well, since you all did your homework, that rather makes my work easier. I need all your correspondence signatures in here.

0: Respecting. Fireworks. Public holiday.
1: You don't know, I thought I'd be much happier. But I'm left asking myself, what's next?
0: You need a job.
1: You're right. I do. I can't wait to get back to nursing.
0: Just nursing?
1: I haven't forgotten about my doctorate degree, Auntie June. With Mark out of the picture, I just might pursue it.
0: I like that.
1: But right now, there's something else I need to go and pursue.
0: Rushing into something else.
1: Oh, I have a very good feeling about this one.
0: But you felt good about Mark before.
1: Oh, let's take a chance.
0: Esaba. That is not the only thing that matters. Why don't you live for yourself for a minute? You just shut a window and you're in a hurry to open another. Why?

0: came to answer your question.
1: What question?
0: You asked if I loved you. I do.
1: I'm sorry, Manuel. It may not work. I trusted before and I got hurt. No, I think it's best I love myself some more.
0: But I thought you said you loved me.
1: Love isn't enough.
0: Maybe it isn't.

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0: forgot this file.
1: What file is this?
2: You know my husband doesn't play. See, if I hadn't stepped in on time, that man would have just gotten me the latest Range Rover Sports. Just like that. Hey now, with or without this job, my life will go on. You know, maybe a little vacation here or there to cure boredom. Unlike some people who are looking for jobs for their husbands, whom their husbands solely depend on. Yes, many women feed their husbands, and it's such a pity. You know, like I always say, get a capable man, just like my husband.
0: Okay.
2: I cannot overemphasize on it, though. Yes, my darling.
3: My baby made a reservation at this new seafood restaurant.
2: The baby girl has to enjoy now. Later.
1: Excuse me, Barbara. Who were you referring to on that phone call?
2: Excuse me?
1: Excuse you what? I mean, like, if you want to talk to me, why can't you talk to me face to face? Why all the drama? Why the gossip? Really?
2: Was I talking to you? Anita, I'm in such a haste. You know, I can't keep my husband and the restaurant waiting.
0: Ma, I'm done placing the file.
1: You have to tell me.

0: She's super lucky.
1: Honestly, same thing I said. Like, I'm so jealous.
0: Hey, but babe, you sure send me to go village like this?
1: But seriously, I mean, who would have thought that Nene would find a husband in such a crappy village?
0: Hi, Anita.
2: Hi, girl. I keep you girls waiting for so long. I'm sorry.
0: Not really. No, you didn't, but Anita, are you okay? You look out of it.
2: How are you?
1: Ah, Abeg, don't mind her. Babe, you are glowing.
2: Hey,
1: I mean, look at her, see how she changed from the conservative Anita we used to know into this successful woman.
2: Excuse me, I was born like this. I was born sophisticated, eh? So don't go there.
1: As if we don't know you way back in secondary
2: school.
1: Oh, no, maybe it's the promotion. Oh. I mean, Anita, cold soup for me now.
0: I beg. No, tell us say you don't finish.
2: I beg. I don't even have the strength. I am starving, please.
1: There's another, yeah, of course.
3: Yo, what's up, man? How you doing?
4: Hey, bro. What's up, man?
3: Yeah, I'm all right. And why are you waiting out here? Why didn't you just come into my office?
4: No, come on. I was on my phone. I just wanted to chill and wait for you, man. Okay. What's up? You doing work?
3: Yes, I am. I tried to call you all day. Your number's been switched off. Where have you been?
4: I was chilling somewhere, bro. I just wanted to clear my head, man. You know, all these things going on.
3: So, does your wife know yet? Have you told her?
4: No. No, I will tell her soon, bro.
3: Okay, so when is soon and how soon are we talking about? Bro, do you realize you guys work in the same company? And don't you think she's going to figure this out?
4: Bro, come on. Yeah, we work in the same company, but we don't work in the same office. I just want to find the best way to, you know, let her know about the whole thing, bro. I will tell her, don't worry.
3: And any news regarding job search? Like any good news?
4: I haven't started looking for a job yet, bro. I just want to, you know, take my time, calculate what I want to do next, and then I move forward.
3: Anyways, whatever I do, I believe everything will be fine eventually. Okay?
4: Yeah,
3: so, you good? Let's go get a drink. You mind?
4: You don't want
3: to, man. I'm done.
4: Oh, let's go chill, bro.

0: caught him stealing from him and you let him go like that? Why?
1: What was I supposed to do?
0: Arrest him!
1: The guy was broke!
2: Honestly, men keep falling our hands big time.
0: I tell you.
3: Seriously, it's so hard to find a decent Nigerian guy who is over 30 and unmarried.
0: I know, I disagree. I still have that category in my office and they're still single and searching.
3: Who calls up now?
0: How many do you want to manage?
2: Seminias. Anita, seriously, you're lucky. Very lucky.
0: Wait, how am I lucky? Because I'm married.
2: Of course.
1: Duh.
0: Really?
1: At least you're not out here hustling like us.
0: Hey.
1: Babe, enjoy your good fortune.
0: It's not the way it is, oh. Mm-hmm. Okay.

0: that not your husband?
1: Mm-hmm. Yeah, he's the one. I wonder what he's doing here.
0: He looks kind of dull. And why is he dressed that way?
2: What way?
3: Nothing. He just looks dull.
2: My darling. Mm-hmm. Is everything alright? Did something happen?
1: Would you excuse me? I'll be right back.

0: see, bro, losing your job is not the end of the world. Just chin up, lighten up, come on.
1: Bro, you don't understand. Losing a job you've gotten so used to, it's not easy getting over. And I'm still getting over it.
0: Well, I know, but...
2: Who lost what job?
0: Oh, what a pleasant surprise.
2: I asked the question. Who lost his job?

0: Hi.
1: Felix, is there something you're not telling me?
2: Anita, you know...
1: I wasn't talking to you, Mr. Bolaji.
0: Baby, please, can we talk about this at the house? Please.
3: Let's go.
4: When were you going to tell me? When health freeze is over?
3: Today. I mean, I know we work in the same office and you were definitely going to find out anyways.
4: Felix, I gave an arm and leg to get you that job and you couldn't tell me you got fired?
3: I know, and for that I am sorry.
4: I'm sorry. Felix, are you okay? I'm sorry. I'm sorry we not fixed this. Did you even find out why you got fired?
3: No.
4: No. No. Are you serious? They fired my darling husband. And he doesn't know the reason why they fired him. Are you okay? So you want to depend on me to take care of you or to pay the bills of this house? Do you even know how expensive our lifestyle is in this house? So you want me to take care of you and pay the bills?
3: Anita, I will not depend on you for anything.
4: Good. Better get to work. Have you applied for any?
3: Anita? Come on. You know what? I need to rest. I need to take a break. Give me a chance, right?
4: Do not Anita me. Do not Anita me, Felix. I got you this job. For the past few years, you couldn't buy yourself a promotion. I have been there for just 4 years. Just 4 years. And I'm already the middle management. Don't we have the same herd?
3: Are you saying... Wait. Are you saying it's my fault that I got fired?
4: Well, I can't rule that out. Because every one of us knows that all workplaces are very competitive. Obviously, you were not competitive enough.
3: That's not so. Look. I did my best.
4: That's not so. I did my best. Well, your best wasn't enough. It wasn't. Excuses. That is all I get from you. Excuses. When are you going to be a man? You know what? I am tired of this again. Excuse me.

0: Babe. Babe. Can we talk?
1: I'm still sleepy. I'm trying to get some sleep, please.
0: I know, but you go to work very early and I just want us to talk before you go.
1: Listen, I'm very sleepy. I need to wake up early. Or do you want me to get fired like you? Just allow me to sleep.
0: It's okay, we'll talk tomorrow.

0: Hello.
1: Baby, why didn't you wake me up?
0: What for?
1: We agreed to have a talk this morning, didn't we?
0: Oh, I forgot.
1: Baby, how could you just forget like that now?
0: Felix, you know what? I'm going to talk to you later. I'm busy. I have work to do.

What manner of problem is this? How did you allow himself to get fired? What kind of problem is this? What kind of nuisance has Felix become? Hey. Oh, hi. Oh, the meeting this evening, right? Oh, I didn't forget. I'm gonna be available. And of course, see you later then. Bye.

0: Hey.
1: Hi.
0: It's late. I thought we agreed to come home early no matter our busy schedules.
1: Well, I am the one making the money now, so I can come home anytime I choose to. Okay?
0: Calm down, Nita. We are not fighting. Ali, we are not quarreling. Come on.
1: Whatever. Come to think of it, I was at a meeting with the management of the reality TV show.
0: Reality TV show? So you're still about that?
1: Yes. The show is starting next year. That means you have valuable time to get another job for yourself.
0: Why do you even want to be part of a reality TV show?
1: And why shouldn't I?
0: I mean, I don't get it. I don't get you. That show is for the very rich people, you know, socialites, those kind of people.
1: And yeah, are you implying I don't fit in because my husband isn't a rich husband?
0: No, but...
1: That is why you need a job. You should get a job before the show starts so people don't go around digging when the show is on that my husband is jobless. That wouldn't look nice, you know, right?
0: Slow down, Anita.
1: Slow down to where, Felix?
0: I mean...

0: think your running razor is way too much for you.
1: Hey, I am not like you. I can never be like you, okay?
2: Okay, what does that mean?
1: It means get yourself a job this week.

0: What do you think you're doing?
1: Are you not going to share?
0: Share what? Listen, if you want to drink brandy, they sell it at a supermarket. They have different types. Go and buy your own.
1: And he said, come on. This is just a drink. Oh, I know you were angry at me because I lost my job, but I'm working to get a job. I was just talking about sharing your drink.
0: Have you found another job yet?
1: Not yet, but I'm looking.
0: So you want me to get another job for you so that you will go in there and get fired a second time, Abby?
1: Anita, come on. Come on.
0: See, Felix, I am not in the mood for this. I am working and I'm even tired. I don't want to argue. I'm tired. Just leave me alone. Don't make me angry.
1: Would you stop yelling? It's just about a drink. Anita, what's wrong? I mean, I don't know, but you're so different. I'm trying. I'm not the person who gives jobs out. I'm looking for a job.
0: Okay. Listen, Felix. Do you know who I am? Do you know my rank in that company? Do you know me very well? Are you trying to embarrass me or disgrace me? Just in case you have forgotten, my name is Anita and I am the most beautiful and sophisticated woman in that company. How can my own husband be jobless? How? Tell me how!
1: Anita, you were not this person when we first met. You haven't been this person for many years. Why are you suddenly turning into a different person? I mean, you know that I want a job and I'm looking for a job. So I don't know why you're behaving like this. I don't know why you're so changed.

0: Here we go, girls. Being seriously, you look so ravishing.
1: Thank you.
2: Anita, you didn't tell us where we're going out. So where is the party happening? Where?
3: The party is in my house. let me just say, I'm practicing how to live the reality TV star life. Girl, you know, in reality TV show, people look beautiful at home. I've been watching Keeping Up with the Kardashians recently, and they all look beautiful at home.
4: Oh. So, wait, I guess we're expecting Keeping Up with Anita very soon.
3: That's right.
0: You.
2: Whoa, that's cool. What's up? What's up with your husband's job?
3: I don't know. All I know is his time is up this week.
4: And then what happens next? I mean, after his time is up.
3: I will increase the intensity of frustration.
4: I don't get it.
3: Look, when people are drowning, do not drown with them.
2: Wait, Anita. What if you increase nagging and probably he gets tired and wants a divorce?
3: Mm-mm. Why are you so smart, girl?
2: Eh? You mean you wanted to...
3: When the heat is too much to handle, you leave the kitchen.
4: What are you even saying? He's your husband, for crying out loud.
3: He is my husband, but he is such a bore. You know, like, I don't think Felix and I have this personality. We don't share the same personality at all. You know, like, I was hoping we would make this power couples list, like Jay-Z and Beyonce, Kim and Kanye thing, but it's not working.
2: Anita, you were not like this before. Yes, I thought you loved this man.
3: Julie, the only constant in this life is change. I

0: Reuven, love doesn't stop hunger.
1: Haven't you thought that divorcing your husband means you might not get on that show? It is not called Real Lagos Wives for nothing.
0: Who says so? Who says so? Baby, you're making me laugh. Shows like this want drama. They want all those, you know, like all those dating scandal thing. Imagine when they see Anita in a hot romance with a governor's son. This is the kind of story that involves, you know, it is going to make a bestseller.
2: No, babe, I'm done with the story. Let me show you guys. Let me show you guys what it looks like to be a reality star. Like, this. Take it out. Imagine that.
3: I'm on the red carpet, you know, like.
4: Okay. Please don't forget to think us along.
2: What does it look like?
0: No, no, no, I'm not leaving you guys. You guys will follow me behind.
2: It is 10 p.m. Tell me you're coming from your new office, Felix.
5: Anita, I don't want to argue with you tonight.
2: Felix!
0: Are you going to answer me or are you going to walk away?
5: You've suddenly become a terror. I hope it makes you happy.
0: That is your business. Where the hell are you coming from?
5: Look. When you come back late at this time of the night, I never ask you where you are coming from. So why are you asking me?
0: That is because there's a difference between the both of us. My role in the company gives me benefits of this house. And that means you live under my roof and you are answerable to me.
5: Anita, I'm tired and I want to rest.
0: Sleep outside.
5: What?
0: You heard me. You have a car, right? Sleep in your car. Or better still, sleep in the hallway.
5: Anita, what has come over you?
0: Felix, I have told you countless times that I cannot manage a useless husband. I cannot live with people that are not meaningful in my life. You must be useful to live with me. Okay? Do you want me to call the escort? Do you want me to call the security to escort you out? It is my name that is on the phone.
5: Fine.
0: Fine. Fine. Fine! You don't have a job, you're still irresponsible. How do I manage you?

0: Hey, bro.
1: How far am I going?
0: Man, fine, man. What's up? Were you able to talk to that guy?
1: Nothing yet,
0: though. Guy from the company we talked about?
1: Man, nothing yet, though.
0: Oh, wow.
1: I'm on my day off for today. Why don't I come over to your place? Let's talk better.
0: My place? Why don't you just meet at a restaurant, bro?
1: Really? A restaurant?
0: Hmm? What time do you want to come around?
1: Before noon.
0: Okay, that's fine. That's fine. I think noon is fine.
1: All right. See you then.
0: Okay, we'll see now. Just hit me up, all right? Okay, bye.

0: man. Yo, bro, I won't be here for too long. I have a game by 3 o'clock, man, so I gotta bounce.
1: Come on, okay? Come on with your football game. Come on, let me see who's
0: here. Okay, bro.
1: Who are you? What do you want?
2: I'm here to change the locks.
1: Which locks? My lock?
2: Yes.
1: Who asked you to change locks?
2: That was instruction given, sir.
1: Instructions given to you by... who?
2: My wife.
1: You know what? Give me a moment.
0: So, bro. Are you okay, bro?
1: Yeah, I'm fine.
0: You sure?
1: Yeah, I'm okay. Just give me a moment, okay?
0: Okay. Make it quick, or I'll be leaving soon.

0: Mom, your husband is here to see you.
1: Who?
0: Your husband.
1: Tell him I'm busy.
0: But, Ma.
1: I said I'm busy.
0: Should I tell him to wait?
1: What for?
2: Anyone, let him go to the reception.

0: Later, I've been waiting for you at a reception. And you were leaving without seeing me?
1: Felix, we were going to meet at home, isn't?
0: Were you really hoping to see me at home? When you asked your apartment managers to change the locks?
1: The locks are old.
0: Okay, so why didn't you tell me you wanted to change the locks?
1: Felix, let's just say it skipped my mind, please.
0: It skipped your mind? Anita, what are you playing at? Last night, you made me to sleep in the car. Today, you are changing the locks. What is it? What are you after?
1: You know what, Felix? Let's just say I am sick and tired of being the sole owner of the house. Maybe a push here and there will wake you up and make you get a befitting job for yourself.
0: Anita, what has come over you? Are you serious? What have come over you? Even though you earn higher than I do, I have never relied on you for anything. Never!
1: Really? Felix, I have a meeting in the next 20 minutes. I'll see you home.

0: This is terrible, man. So doesn't Anita think you'll never get a job again?
1: But I just want to walk away.
0: From what, actually?
1: The marriage. I've had it.
0: But I don't think she means it now. I guess the laws were probably bad and she needed to change them.
1: Balaji, I don't know what to think.
0: Bro, we need to get you a job ASAP, man.
1: What I need right now is an apartment, just in case something like this happens again.

0: is in the place. I have some savings, but my plan was to use it for buying some landed properties for the family. She's having to make a decision now.
1: Okay. Why is Anita acting this way? I've never seen her in this kind of... I've never seen her this way before. What actually happened? Everything.
2: Wait, are you serious? Does it look like I am joking? Listen, Felix is a step out of my life.
3: Papa, that's not fair.
2: What do you mean that is not fair?
3: Wait, Anita. You don't need to ruin your marriage simply because you want to live up to some standard. Yes.
2: Okay. You don't understand, do you, Julie? Let me make you understand. I grew up from a very poor household. I was never seen to be pretty before. You know, like, all I had was my brain. Everything I ever had, I worked hard for it. And now I'm about to up my game and achieve my dream. Someone is trying to pull me backwards. How will let that happen?
4: Babe, calm down. We get you. Sincerely, we do. But what we are trying to say here is, you've got a good thing going on, and we don't want you to ruin it. I mean, your husband is also hardworking. It's not his fault that he is not as successful as you are. It's not his fault.
2: Felix is laid back. He's lazy. Like, I need to push him to do something, and I'm tired of that.
4: Well, that makes sense. After all, he has never wanted a 9-to-5 job anyway.
3: Oh, that's true. Felix is a good cook. Yes, and we all know he has this dream of owning a restaurant someday.
2: You ladies, stop making it look like I'm the bad person here. Listen, it's not my fault. I just want more.
4: Okay, if I may suggest here, since Felix is a good cook, why don't you both try and like open a small restaurant in your home?
2: Me?
4: I mean, people don't have to dine in. You can do deliveries.
2: Me?
4: Of course. I mean...
2: God forbid. Not me.
3: So Anita, now you've locked him out of the apartment. What next?
2: Well, I didn't change the locks again. I mean, I'm not a heartless, you know. All I just want to do is push him away, frustrate him, so he can live my life. Let him just go and I'm filing for divorce and leave me alone.
3: Anita!

0: Relieved? I'm sure you're relieved to see you haven't been locked out. I have also asked the cleaner to get the guest room ready. You should sleep there from tonight.
1: I think you're mad. I'm going to sleep in our bedroom, whether you like it or not. I will sleep in our bedroom. I don't know what's wrong with you, Anita.

0: This is apartment 412. The water stopped running. Can you do something about it? What? Okay, thank you. I'll call you back. Peter, did you ask the apartment management to put off the water?
1: Mm-hmm.
0: Why?
1: Because I pay a lot for water in this house. So I asked them to turn off the water after my morning bath and restore it when I'm back from work.
0: Anita, this is ridiculous. You don't pay for the water that the company does.
1: Correct. But you know what? Recently, the KPA started evaluating my living expenses, so I have to manage. You also learn to manage.
0: This is ridiculous. This is unfair. This is being wicked.
1: Learn to manage.
0: I don't know how to ask you. How do you want me to shower? This is wicked now. How do you expect me to take a shower?
2: Vacation. I live here now.
1: You live here now?
2: I came to see my brother.
1: Oh, your brother works there? Wow. I work here too.
2: Oh, not my biological brother, my cousin. But he's the MD though.
1: Muhammad is your cousin?
2: Yeah.
1: What a small world. A small world.
2: I can't get over it. What?
1: So tell me, how is everything? How are you? Where do you work? How are your siblings, your brothers?
2: Everyone is married. Everyone.
3: No. Is Ibrahim married?
1: Oh my god, I lost out. You know, I used to have a crush on him.
2: The street had a crush on him. Like, literally.
3: I'm telling you, it's so good to see you.
1: Good to see you. Look at you. Wow. You're glowing. You know what? You need to catch up for a drink or lunch or something. Just to keep me cool.
3: All right, good to see you.

0: sitzen hier aber mit dem Mann. I'm so tired.
1: Anita? Can we talk?
0: You just heard me say that I'm tired.
1: I know, but I was thinking that we, you know, go and see a marriage counselor, therapist or something.
0: Did I tell you that I want to see anyone?
1: Anita, come on. We can't deny that our marriage is going downhill.
0: Then let it be. Listen, Felix, it is not all marriages that are meant to last. Some marriages are merely for a reason, for a purpose, or a season. Come on!
1: Anita, what is wrong with you? What has come over you? Why are you talking about our marriage? I mean, our marriage as if it's not a big deal.
0: Because it is no longer a big deal. If we are both tired, we can take a break.
1: Are you telling me, in a nutshell, that you want a divorce?
0: We won't be the first, neither are we gonna be the last, right? People have been there, done that.

0: Who said marriage is by force? Who said it's by force to be married?
1: If I hear you correctly, yeah? You want to divorce your woman?
2: Yes. I mean, yeah,

0: session for marriage counseling, but she doesn't want to come.
1: But you do realize that I'm not a divorce lawyer. I'm actually a marriage therapist.
0: I know. I mean, I just wanted to talk to somebody, you know. I thought I should talk to somebody, at least to tell me that I'm making the right decision, you know.
1: Why don't you ask your wife to come so I can talk to both of you?
0: I've told you everything she did to me.
1: Well, you did mention about your wife and how long you guys have been together. How many years?
0: 8 years. I mean, we've started dating our last year at the university, so about 10 years.
1: How long were you friends for prior to your relationship?
0: We met each other when we first entered the university. We actually met at registration, you know. Doing our registration. That's when we first met.
1: So that's approximately 13 to 14 years, yeah?
0: Yeah, about 14 years. Yeah.
1: When did her tantrum start?
0: Last year when she got a promotion at the office. She started to pressure me to get a better paying job or to push for a promotion myself.
1: So why didn't you push for promotion?
0: Just couldn't, because I couldn't see myself in the company for a long term. It was just not my future, if you understand what I mean. And besides, there were things going on in the office that she was not aware of. So at a certain point in time, I thought it was the right decision to leave the office.
1: Does she know about this?
0: I mean, she should know. She got me the job in the first place. She always knew I had the desire to do something different.
1: So why didn't you go for what you wanted?
0: Anita and I, we understand each other. Or at least I thought we did. I think my biggest mistake was allowing her to make all the decisions, you know.
1: But you do realize that it's not wrong for a spouse to make decisions for the family, especially if it's fair.
0: But I allowed it to go for so long that she stopped listening to me. It's like my voice didn't matter at all, you know.
1: Why don't you convince her so that she can see me and then we can all talk about this?
0: I can't.
1: You can't or you won't?
0: I mean, she won't. I've tried convincing her to come to be here. Let's work this out, but she's just not interested, so I don't know what else to do.
1: Then try again and convince her to come. Before you take that big step, I feel like you need to exhaust all of your options first.

0: Why is the fridge empty?
1: I don't know.
0: Anita, you gotta stop acting like you own this house and everything inside. I buy the groceries too.
1: Well, you can get them from the bin downstairs. Last time I checked, this fridge belongs to me. I own it.
0: Anita! Anita!
1: It's...
0: Anita, don't! No! I a mighty attitude. Don't you forget that I helped pay your way through university.
1: Felix, wait, what did you just say? Okay, you know what? How much did you spend on me? 25,000 naira, right? You know what? Calculate every penny you ever spent on me. I'm gonna have them sent to your account. I'm gonna double it for you.
0: Don't you insult my sacrifices. Don't you insult the sacrifices I made for you.
1: Also, what? What are you going to do? Felix! Do it!
0: Why can't you just let me be? I'm not trying to control you, am I?
1: I can't let you be because you are not a strong man. You need a push to get a grip on yourself. Don't you get it?
0: Okay. If you insist.
1: What is that supposed to mean?
0: I'm going to get a grip on my life.
1: What is that supposed to mean?
0: I'm going to start my catering job. I will use my savings and I will start my catering job.
1: Not on your life, Felix. Never!
0: Why?
1: Never!
0: Why? Is catering such a bad idea?
1: It is such a bad idea. Who prefers owning a restaurant over working in a good company? A good, good company!
0: Me! That's what I love, and from now on, I'm going to do just what I love.
1: Bullshit. Let me tell you something. The day you start doing that catering dirty, cheap business over looking for a good job, that will be the end of this marriage. And I mean it! Felix, I mean it! What is wrong with him? Maybe he thinks he's gonna become a chef crazy, or maybe become a McDonald or KFC or something! You must be joking. What in this life?
2: Are you kidding me? Like, how did it happen?
3: I realized that I have a penchant for listening to people, so I took a few courses and here we are.
2: Wow, that's you. Just big. Like, I wasn't expecting you of all people to become a marriage counselor.
4: Well, so what else would I have studied?
2: Okay, like, I don't know, but not counseling.
4: I know, right? I know.
2: Anyways, tell me, are you married? Or still single? Are you searching?
4: Divorced.
2: Seriously?
4: Why are you so surprised? I mean, can't a counselor be divorced?
2: Yes. Okay, no, like, not like that. You know, people don't expect counselors to be divorced, you know. And then every girl in the area looked up to you, and that includes me.
4: Life is unpredictable. I just keep going with the flow.
2: Yeah.
4: Let's leave all of that.
2: It's okay, I understand. I don't know the waiter.
4: Oh, yeah, for the drinks.
2: Drink. See, I think you're the one to do that.
4: You're not making a big mistake.
2: Bro, I need your help. Please. I need you to help me.
4: What really is the problem? With your husband, I mean.
2: That is the point. You see, all my life, I've always been that person that wants to be a mega superstar, a rich one. I've always wanted to be married to a wealthy man. And then I want to be that woman that also makes money for myself. Do you understand? But, you know, I don't think my husband and I are on the same page.
4: But divorce is not an option. Like, I feel like you guys can work things out, even though you've got differences.
2: You know what, I think, Felix,

0: and I'm not.
1: And you say that because?
2: Listen, like, can you imagine that this Alex can't still get a job after he lost the job I got for him? He's lazy, can't you see?
1: Yeah. But if you helped him get the last job, why can't you help him with another one?
0: Like, is my destiny to get him a job or to get a jobless husband another job?
1: But he's your husband.
0: Not for a long time.
1: Look, I just feel like you need to just sort this out.
0: You don't understand. Felix is difficult. And I want more. I deserve more.
1: Then why don't you just give him a chance to be himself? I feel like you need to help him be a better part, a better version of sort of himself, as opposed to you trying to mold him all the time.
0: That is because if I don't push him, he can't push himself.
1: Would you let me advise you? Try and work things out with your husband. Give him a chance to hear him out, listen to him. Try and make something out of this and make it work.
0: Farrah, you don't know my husband, do you?
1: Look, communication is key in every relationship. The way you communicate with your husband is so important, Anita.
0: You know, like, I try to do that too. I do.
1: Do you yell?
0: Well, I only do that when I need to make him understand, when I want him to be serious, when I want him to hear me out.
1: Perhaps he sort of switches off, I think, when you're yelling, or maybe you're unapproachable at that point.
0: Well, that is the only way I can make him serious with me.
1: Do you intentionally annoy your husband?
0: How else do I make him listen to me?
1: Look, I'll take you in as a client, yes? But we must do something first. Let's do 30 days incubation period, right?
0: Incubation, what is that?
1: Okay, so it's very easy, right? All you have to do is love your husband for 30 days. Yes, 30 days. But if things still stay the same, yeah? Then you can divorce him. You're looking for a reason to divorce your husband. Find one.
0: No, like, no,
1: then I'm sorry, I can't help you.

0: leave. It took me time to...
1: Can we talk?
0: I'm tired. Is it very important?
1: Yes, I actually set up a meeting with a marriage counselor.
0: For who?
1: For us, of course.
0: Felix, aren't you getting ahead of yourself? Who asked you to do that?
1: Can't you see that we are pulling apart? Don't you want us to fix it?
0: Fix what? As far as I'm concerned, you are the reason why we're in this mess. You don't want to get yourself a job.
1: Do you think I don't?
0: I'm sorry. Good night.
1: If you don't want us to see your marriage counselor, then let's get a divorce.
0: Great idea. Great.

0: Okay.
1: Is there a problem with the contract?
2: I can see that diversities are not allowed on the show.
3: That's right. Our show strives to protect the sanctity of families.
2: What is it, a Christian show or what?
1: The idea behind this reality show, The Real Lagos Wives, is to show how women juggle between their career and also create time for friends and fun.
2: Interesting.

have I done to myself? So divorcees are not allowed on the show. If Felix and I get divorced, I can't get on the show. I can't get the publicity that I need. What do I do? What do I do now?

0: Thank you.
1: So you're going to do it?
0: Mm-hmm.
1: Why? Because of the calls on the contract?
0: I pulled strings to be on that show, and I wouldn't let any stupid devil spoil things for me.
1: So you're going to go with my terms because you want to be on a TV reality show?
0: I guess.
1: Anyway, wish you all the best.
0: Thank you.

0: What's your husband's love language?
1: Food. He loves food. He's also a good cook.
0: Make him a lovely meal tonight, something he would love. What other thing does your husband love you to do?
1: He loves a clean house. He cleans a lot. I don't do so much cleaning. He also loves the smell of lavender.
0: Then turn the lavender scent on. Try to be deliberate about these things. Do things that would make your husband really happy for the next 30 days.
1: And what if it doesn't work?
0: Then I'll make sure to help you give your husband reasons to divorce you.

0: Farah.
1: You startled me.
0: I'm sorry about that. Hi.
1: Hi. Have you spoken to your wife yet? Are you guys coming for counseling?

0: No, and I'm so sorry I couldn't book an appointment. That's why I thought I'd just stop you, see you before you go home.
1: So you've decided to end things?
0: Yes.
1: I'm so sorry. I wish things had worked better. Life happens. I wish you all the best. So sorry.
0: Thank you. Thank you.
1: If you ever need anyone to talk to, I promise I'll be here.
0: Thanks a lot. Thanks a lot. Just want to let you know that I really appreciate everything you've done, all your advices, everything. Thank you so much. I just wanted to see you one last time and say thank you.
1: It's fine.
2: Thank all right.
1: All right.
0: Okay, safe.
1: Right,
0: okay.
3: Bro, you need to slow down, man. Are you trying to get yourself drunk?
0: Let me get drunk now. Let me just get drunk.
3: Bro, do you mean what you sent to me via text?
0: Every word I said in the text, I meant.
3: So you guys are actually getting a divorce? Is that the best option?
0: Yes. Since I'm the only one who is interested in making this marriage work, let us go our separate ways now. Eh? Let us just go our separate ways. We'll all be fine.
3: But Felix, I know you love her so much. Will you be able to cope without her? Just like that?
0: I have no choice. What do you want me to do? She doesn't want me anymore. She's not interested.
3: No, man, I understand you totally, man. Is there no other way out?
0: What is it? The truth is, Bolaji, I didn't want this. I wanted my marriage to work. You know how much I've tried. You know everything I've done to make this marriage work. What else should I do? I'm not going to kill myself, eh?
3: Yo, bro, do you know what? Whatever decision you make, you take solidly behind you, okay? But, bro, you can't kill yourself. Hey, bro, it's okay, it's okay.
0: I'm not killing myself.
3: The alcohol will kill you. You know that, right?

0: I made you a dinner and I got a bathroom ready for you, one bath as well.
1: Thank you. I'm not hungry.
0: I made your favorite beans and plantain porridge. And I also list the bath scents. It smells really nice. Your favorite as well, lavender.
1: Okay.
0: Okay, I'm gonna allow you. Take a shower, take your time, and I'll get your dinner ready, okay? So just go ahead and come eat your dinner, alright?
1: What is going on?

0: Bology.
1: Yeah, what's up?
0: Man, something is happening. In my house. Look, I came home. Anita is behaving strange. I mean, she's behaving unusually nice. I don't understand what is going on. She's just being nice to me. You should see my house the way it looks right now. Look, do you think that she found out that I want a divorce?
1: Was she the one that forced you into it?
0: I don't know. What do you think she's after?

0: What have you seen in the film?
1: My friend, I didn't know it would get to this.
0: Well, as you talk to me now, what do you mean? What have you seen in the film before? Tell me, what are you trying to say?
1: Don't be afraid.

0: But this is how women behave when they want to kill their husbands.
1: I'm full.
2: Come on, babe. It took me time to make this for you. You should eat some, okay? It tastes really good. Eat some.
1: Anita, you haven't cooked for me in weeks. You made me to sleep outside just to humiliate me. Then, out of the blues, you made a food for me to eat. What is happening? Why the sudden change of attitude? Why are you being so nice to me?
2: Is it not you that... I'm sorry.

0: Wiki Wiki.
1: What did you do? Why did you do that?
0: Good morning, Kiss.
1: Why?
0: Come on. What is wrong with that?
1: Excuse me.
0: Are you okay? Come on, I don't bite.

0: That's what my life is about now.
1: Bro, no, no. So you're telling me that she actually did all of that?
0: Bolaji, I've begun to watch my back in my own house.
2: But wait, I don't understand why she's playing nice all of a sudden. I thought she's been mean to you all the while.
0: Do you know what I think? I think what you said is right. She wants to poison me.
2: I told you.
0: You should have seen the way she forced a kiss on me this morning in my mouth. Just kissing my mouth.
1: It's a lie.
0: I had to run to the bathroom to go and brush my teeth and brush my lips. My lips are even salt.
2: Oh, man. But bro, I didn't believe Anita would go this far. And you wanted to just leave the house for her.
0: I haven't gotten a house yet. I'm still trying to find a place. And besides, I want to make sure the whole divorce something is settled. And then I just go my way. I'm out. She will not come and kill me.
1: You want to ensure that the divorce is settled? What else do you want to ensure again? Bro, get the divorce before she kills you.
0: I'm getting it. It's a legal process now.
1: What do you need? Is it a signature? I'll help you. Just get this thing. Let's do this thing. Come on.
3: You're marrying me and you're marrying a million other people. Prostitute, will you move? What are you explaining? When you get into the car, come on, move! When you get into the car, you can explain. Get into the car! You don't know my car anymore. Good shift.

0: Hi, darling.
1: Isn't it too early for you to be home from work?
0: I took a leave from work.
1: A leave? Oh. I thought you were saving your leave for your reality TV show.
0: I changed my mind. I also got you something. Yes. Open it.
1: Why should I open it? What's in it?
0: Okay, so I reckon that you might need to start your restaurant business before getting a job. So I got you some kitchen equipment. A lot of them, they're in the kitchen, and this one is special for me to you.
1: I need to help. I'm shocked. I mean, you seem so desperate. What's wrong with you?
0: Baby, I'm just trying to help. I'm just trying to help out.
1: I don't need your help. Thank you.

0: just watch my movie, please? Please.
1: Oh, what movie are you seeing? I haven't seen it before.
0: I don't know.
1: Oh, you're watching it.
0: And I said, I don't know.
1: Can we go to the beach today?
0: What? What did you just say? Go to the beach? Uh-huh. With who? You? I'm not going anywhere with you.
1: Please, can we just go? Please.
0: I said I'm not going anywhere with you. Just stop it.
1: Babe. Baby, do you have to walk away? Baby. Babe, come on now. You're taking this too far. Move back to our bedroom.
0: You must be joking, right?
1: But I'm not.
0: Please stop. You kicked me out of there, remember?
1: I'm sorry. Please come back.
0: I like it here.
1: I want you. I'm sorry, please.
0: Say stop touching me. Just stop, stop touching me now.
1: Of course not. You know how much I love to feel your biceps.
0: Don't you stop it?
1: No.
0: I don't want you to touch me. I don't want to eat your food. I don't want to talk to you. I don't want to have anything to do with you. Just go to your room. Go and sleep. Just stop it.

0: know, I realized that I pushed my husband so hard. I was cruel to him.
1: Do you regret your actions? You know,
0: I thought I was just trying to help him.
1: You know, we have to make our intentions known in the nicest way possible.
0: I regret the way I treated him.

0: I know, he's been so mean to me and he hurt so badly.
1: Has he brought up the divorce yet?
0: Thankfully, no. But with the way he acts, I don't think there is any hope for us.
2: Anita, you really have to work hard. You literally broke the peace you both had with your own hands. You have to fix this.
0: Farah, what if after 30 days he doesn't change his attitude towards me?
2: Well, let's just hope that doesn't happen.

0: You're making something to eat?
1: Yeah, I'm just making tea.
0: Can we go shopping?
1: I'm not interested.
0: Even if I asked nicely. Okay, Felix, I really want us to go shopping. I would like you to help me pick some nice outfits.
1: I'm busy.
0: Hey, listen, I know I have been putting too much pressure on you, but I regret it and I mean it. I just want us to go out and have some fun, please.
1: Why the sudden change of attitude? 2 weeks ago, you wanted my head on the platter. What happened?
0: Maybe I just realized that I have been too harsh and I haven't been a good wife. And I would like to change things now. Please just say no. Let's just go on. It's me, Anita. Come on, please.
1: I'll follow you. I'll just see you in a few minutes. When I come back home, if that's okay.

0: Fine, good. What's the rest of the girl?
1: You are glowing.
0: For real? Me?
1: Yeah. You look happy.
0: Are you guys teasing me or what? Anyway, do you know what I've been doing all day? I am jealous. We've been cooking.
1: Cooking? Mm-hmm. For real?
0: No, personally, I think this restaurant business is really going to be profitable. Do you know that Felix posted a meal on his social media page and he's got this order from his former colleagues immediately?
1: Oh, we told you.
0: Yeah, I know, but you don't have to rub it on my face. Come on.
2: But seriously, babe, you have this extra glow. Are you sure you're not pregnant?
0: Excuse me, pregnant what? Wait. Is this glow really serious? Honestly, no, I'm not pregnant.
3: Okay, so where's your husband?
0: He went to the market.

0: from double.
1: Upstairs are making me shy. You know, well, I just think that beginning to know the side of him that never existed. You know, since I started supporting his dream of starting this restaurant business, I realized I'm beginning to see him on a different light.
2: You never wanted that.
1: Well, I just wanted the best for him, but I wish I trusted him earlier.
3: Anyways, do you have a bottle of wine?
1: Yes, I do. What are we celebrating?
3: Aren't we toasting to day 20?
1: Wait, you two have been counting.
3: Yes.
1: Holy Moses.
3: Please, go get the wine. We need to make a toast.
1: Okay, fine. Let's toast to day 20, right? Red wine. Which one do you want?
0: Anyone. Anyone. It's okay.
1: What do you think?
4: Well, I think it's a great idea.
1: You do?
4: Yeah, I mean, she seems a great cook. Plus, she has a lot of followers.
1: I know she's Lara's sister, so I'm sure she's going to advertise your business on her site for free.
4: Mm-hmm.
1: And I think we should get a good interior designer to redesign the kitchen and make it ready for your YouTube channel, at least for now.
4: Thank you.
1: Why are you thanking me?
4: For being nice.
1: Oh, come on. I've always been nice.
4: No.
1: Okay. I'm sorry.
4: What happened? I mean, what changed? You're different. You're sweet, you're kind. You're just like the woman I fell in love with.
1: I guess I've been so selfish. And this past few weeks taught me a lot of things. Yeah.
4: Oh. I'm so glad to have the woman I fell in love with back.

0: sign these documents and then can still leave.
1: Yes.
2: Where is this from?
1: Oh, okay.
2: Ma'am.

0: What is it, Jennifer?
1: I heard something.
0: What is it you heard?
1: I heard your husband asked to quit his job because he wanted you to have yours.
0: Where is that coming from? Who said that?
1: According to the GM secretary, the company is downsizing. You were on the list. Your husband found out and asked the director to fire him instead, so long as you keep your job.

0: even believe that she's been playing me all along. She's been taking me for a fool. I can't even believe it.
1: I remember I told you to be careful. I told you to be careful, didn't I?
0: Come on, she's my wife. What am I supposed to do? I'm not a monster. I cannot keep ignoring her efforts. So what mean? She's my wife.
1: And where did the efforts land you?
0: This is it.
1: She only pretended to want that marriage to work all because of the clause in that reality show contract. That's all she wanted from you.
0: Can't even be sure of that.
1: You read the contract, right? Didn't you?
0: Gosh, why would women be just so unreasonable? I don't know. Kai.
1: She's the one calling, right?
0: Don't even want to talk to her.
1: I think you should call her to confirm it.
0: What am I going to say to her? I already feel like a fool. Man, I've been thinking that she was a woman I always knew her to be. And now, see what happened? I feel like a fool, man.
1: I don't know. Just take the call.
0: She
1: just
0: really
1: ask
0: me. She really was.
1: Oh, my God.
2: Hey. How's she? Babe, are you okay?
0: Anita.
2: Babe?
0: Did you change your attitude toward me because of the clause in your reality TV contract? Answer me, Anita! Did you change your attitude toward me because of the clause in your reality TV contract?
2: Baby, I can...
0: Just save it! Save it. I also wanted to end this relationship, but I didn't have the guts to do it. Now, you have given me a reason to do it. Because I know you don't love me. You never loved me!
2: No, I can explain that. Okay, that was...
0: Just stop! Please, stop! Please, stop! Please. Stop!
2: Babe! Babe! Listen, I can explain...

0: I thought you wanted to file for a divorce.
1: Yes. I did. But when she started doing all those nice things that she did, that made me fall in love with her in the first place when we first met, you know? I just thought that...
0: You thought that she wanted to make the marriage work, yeah?
1: Yes. But I was stupid. I feel so stupid right now. I fell for everything that she was doing. To think that she would be nice to me only because of a stupid reality TV contract. It's crazy.
0: A reality TV show?
1: Yeah, some Real Wives of Lagos something. I don't know what it's about.
0: Okay, just take a deep breath, okay? Take a deep breath, yeah?
1: I can't believe that she means the world to me, yet I mean nothing to her. Nothing to her. I mean, when she changed and she, you know, started being so nice, I was so, so happy. I felt like I was back, you know? Things were perfect.
0: I'm so sorry. Tell you what, my next appointment is in another hour, yeah? Maybe you and I should go for a walk. The fresh air will do you good, okay? So what I'll do is I'll go to my table, clear it out, and then we'll go for that walk, yeah? I'll be right back.
1: Thank you.
0: Just breathe. Be calm. Just breathe, okay?
2: All right.

0: Where are you coming from? It is almost 11 p.m. Where are you coming from at this time of the night?
1: Wow. What's wrong with your camouflage? Are you suddenly tired of playing nice?
0: What are you talking about?
1: I'm talking about you. You being all loving, playing the loving sweet wife. What has changed? What happened? Why are you yelling? Well, you can just ask me a simple question.
0: Listen, Felix. Listen, I just want us to talk things through. I'm really sorry.
1: Why? Are you really scared of getting a divorce? Or you are actually afraid that you might get kicked out of your show?
0: No.
1: Then why? Oh, you suddenly realize.

0: doing what I should have done a long time ago.
1: But you should just allow us to talk things through before you...
0: Anita, we have nothing to talk about.
1: Why didn't you tell me you gave up your job for mine?
0: Because unlike some people, I don't go about talking about things I do for the people I love.
1: Please, come on. If you know you can't leave what I was talking, right? You can just talk about everything, please. Come on, baby. Because you know you can't do this, right?
0: Just
1: you can't
0: move.
1: Sleep like that. Come on, come on.

0: Anita! Anita, what is it? Ami! Stan, what is it? We've been calling your phone and you've not been answering. What happened? Look at you, you're crying.
1: He left me.
2: Huh? Who left you?
1: Felice left me. I just realized he lost his job because of me.
0: Oh my goodness. Where is he? Why didn't you stop him from leaving?
1: I couldn't have stopped him. He left. I think he's seeing someone else right now. I think he's seeing Farah.
3: My childhood neighbor, the one I told you about.
2: Farah? Are you sure?
1: I saw them together. The same day he packed his bags and left me.
0: I don't understand.
1: You know what, I don't even think she knows that he is my husband, because she's been calling my phone and I don't want to talk to her. She's been calling me all day. She's such a husband snatcher. And I don't want a reality show anymore. I just miss my dear husband. I want him back to my life.
0: We warned you, but you didn't listen.
2: That's the reality show calling.
1: I'm not interested.
0: Anita!
1: I sent them a message that I'm pulling out.
2: Why? Isn't that what you've always wanted?
1: I don't want her anymore. I don't want anything like that anymore. I just want my husband.
2: Okay. Have you tried calling him? Have you tried reaching out to him?
1: His phones are switched off. And I don't think he wants to speak to me right now.
0: It's okay. Sweetheart, just calm down, okay? Have you eaten? What will you like to eat? Tell me, what do you want to eat?
1: I don't want to eat. I don't want food. I don't want to eat anything. I just want Felix back into my life. I just feel so stupid.
2: It's okay.
1: Just help me get my husband.
2: I
1: can't even talk to Farah because I think they are dating right now. I don't even know what to do. I don't even know what to talk to.
0: I want you to stop crying.

0: You look like you haven't been sleeping well. Are you okay?
1: Like, you just tell me the truth. Is he seeing someone else?
0: How can you possibly be asking me that kind of question after frustrating my poor friend?
1: I know. I'm sorry, I have changed.
0: Oh, you've changed. And that just solves everything, right? After deceiving my friend, and you know that he really loves you, all for what? For a miserable a reality show contract. Can you imagine? Come on, be reasonable.
1: Yeah, I know, but that was before now. I realized I still love him.
0: Oh. Well, I'm sorry to burst your bubble. I think that's a little late for now because he believes that you want him back all for the reality show's sake, and that's all.
1: I canceled the contract.
0: And I'm supposed to believe that? Like, I don't... What exactly are you saying?
1: Listen, Balaji, I really wanted a divorce at first, but I met Farah, who advised me to go on a 30-day incubation period. And then I realized I still love my husband.
0: Farah Abdullahi?
1: You know her?
0: Of course I know Farah Abdullahi. She's the marriage counselor he met to salvage your relationship.
1: Oh my God. I thought they were dating.
0: How can you possibly think they were dating? She's just a marriage counselor.
1: For real? Oh God.
0: You see, whatever you're doing now, I need you to bring back the old Felix back. Because I've never seen my friend this frustrated and broken before. All because of you.
2: Do what's right now.
1: Listen, where is my husband? I want to see him. Please.

0: Raji, I told you this is your house. You don't have to knock, bro.
1: Don't send me away.
2: What are you doing here?
1: Just ask for your forgiveness.
2: My forgiveness? I've been waiting for the divorce papers. Where are they? I want to sign the papers. Where are they? Or are you scared that the reality show will not take you in?
1: I threw them away. I threw them away. Everything. Listen, I initially wanted a divorce, right? But while we spent time together, I realized I still needed you in my life. And I realized that was the only problem in our marriage. I'm sorry.
2: How could you? I mean, how could you ever think about leaving me? Anita, how?
1: I don't know what happened to me. Like, I don't even know. I'm sorry for everything. I'm sorry for humiliating you. I'm sorry for making you feel less of a man. I'm sorry for being a bad wife. I'm so sorry, babe. I'm sorry for reading all the good times, all the years we spent together. Please forgive me. Please. Promise, if you take me back, I'm gonna be a good wife. I'm gonna make it up to you. I'm never ever gonna lock you out. I promise not to. I promise to be a better person. I just want you. Just give me one last chance, please. Don't say no, please. Please. Just give me one last chance.
2: Look, are you? I don't have time for your jokes. Are you sure this is not a joke?
1: Stop. I swear to God, it's not a joke. I cannot joke with you. I swear, just give me one last chance. Please. Please, please, please.
2: It's okay. It's okay, I mean, if you're serious, if you really want us to come back together, if you really want us to work on our marriage, then I forgive you.
1: You do.
2: I forgive you and I... Let's work on our marriage.
1: Thank you. Thank you, Alex. I'm sorry. I love you so much. I love you.
3: I love you too.
1: I love you so much. I love you, my love. I love you. I love you so much. Thank you. Thank you, Lord. Thank you.
4: If you take to see how much my heart beat for you. Cause I live.
5: I wouldn't have believed that Felix's new restaurant would be listed in one of the top magazines in town. I must say I'm really, really impressed, and congratulations to you, brother.
6: Congrats.
7: Thank you, congratulations.
8: At least we ordered for two bowls of soup.
6: Oh,
9: me too. Don't worry, we're gonna deliver all tomorrow because there are pretty new staffs actually.
6: Wow.
10: Oh my god, wow. Guys,
11: I am really, really, really happy for you both. Really happy. Congrats once more.
10: Thank you.
2: Thank you.
7: Yeah.
2: Well, okay, come on. Okay, you tell them.
11: No, you tell them.
2: Oh, come on, you tell them.
11: Come on. No.
2: Well, friends, our dear friends. No, I can't call you guys friends. You guys are like family to us now. So, as a family, okay? Well, my beautiful wife here and I, we have an announcement to... Make we are actually expecting a child. Yes, we are. You know, I've been working quite hard ever come since on. We came back together. Come on, man.
5: Hold on, guys. The child in question will be my godchild.
3: Yes, wait!
6: No, she's not. She's dead. I am fake.

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0: should never have listened to you. You said you were never going to find out.
1: Sorry.
0: Sorry that what? That sorry would bring him back?
2: God, I hate ever meeting you. I hate ever

0: It seemed the only choice at the time. There's nothing either of us could have done.
1: But there's a lot we can do right now. The question is, where do we start from?
2: Start where it ended.
0: And you think it's easy, right?

0: Time don't they go. No go go up now. Been a year we won't do am.
1: Patience, my dear, patience, okay? The night is still young. You guys can go ahead and have fun.
2: You there, Jones? Nice thing, young way. We when it be say we want.

0: finish with una, make we go meet another client. Say at night, stay young.
1: We'll pay you whatever you're going to make with those other guys.
2: Which one I want, self? Three some or four some? Even five some, self, I already give.
3: Slow down, slow down, slow down. That's not why you're here.
0: You sabi they give one kind line when I don't understand. That's not why we are here. So, what do you make we come here? We can't look who she is.
2: Tire.
0: What do you make we come there here now? Tell me. Talk, talk.

0: my dear. Hmm. How come those guys not touch us for night?
1: I say this alert still they shock me. Now some person they carry the jam local.
0: Yeah? Now you they talk small small.
1: Now these guys they call real money Miss Road.
0: Calm down.
1: Soft talk. But wait. You sure say these guys not be ritualists.
0: Ritualist, yeah. They be ritualists now. You never day wardrobe, they for make money.
1: Don't do. But now, my problem be say, you sure say this thing. When they say make we do, we go fit do them. You just say we go fit stop this business.
0: Maybe the problem, oh, I no go fit though. If they like me, they give me 100 million. I no go fit. It's all the body.
2: The thing that they used to me. Stop waiting.
1: I be make we go. We'll finish the discussion for all.
3: So, sis, yesterday went really well. We were able to get two girls off the street.
4: Really?
3: Yeah. And sis, you needed to have seen the joy all over their faces.
4: Are you sure they would not return back to that place?
3: Absolutely.
4: Are you sure?
3: Crystal.
4: Where are these children? Kenechukwu! Grace!
5: Yes, mommy.
4: Come, the table is ready, I told you before.
6: Hey guys.
3: We're waiting for you too. You know what? If you had not come now, I'd have eaten my own and start with your own too.
6: I was looking at your turkey.
7: So, Uncle, when are you guys getting married? What? Junior's uncle just got married and his wife is so pretty.
8: And he buys a lot of sweets and nice things for Junior.
6: Mm.
8: He calls her aunt.
7: And we want someone to call auntie too.
6: Wow.
3: that's really good. Well, you know what? Uncle Chito here is going to get married very soon. And he will not only give you an auntie. He's going to give you really two nieces and nephews to play with. So don't worry, huh? Don't worry.
7: What about you?
6: Him, Uncle Donald, definitely going to get married. He'll give you loads of nephews, nieces. You have loads of people to play with. Okay?
3: You get married first.
6: Hey, I mean, it's all about finding the love of my life.
3: Right,
6: know?
3: That's good. So
6: if I see the love of my life first, I'll do it.
7: Mm-hmm. Thank God. We'll call Dad and tell him the news.
3: Okay, we're ready.
7: They're coming.
3: What's about to eat their food?
4: Anyway, somehow they are right. Both of you are old enough to get married.
3: Sis, come on, not you two, please.
6: Are you sure you didn't ask them to ask us that question?
4: I don't know what you're talking about.
3: Are you sure?
6: All right. It's not water now, it's switched to the wine now.

0: Charlie Chaplin.
1: Don Z.
0: Charlie Chaplin.
1: Don, man.
0: Charlie, so I have not seen you in so many years. And then you pop out from nowhere with the news of you getting married very soon.
2: Well, I'm not getting any younger, you know.
0: That's true. That's true, brother.
2: And after making all this money, well, you can't eat it alone now. You need a woman who will be beside you, you know, supporting you. So after all the hustle and bustle of the day, you come back to her.
0: Oriakona.

0: Yes, Uriaku. Odoziaku.
1: Odoziaku.
0: Only Odozia.
1: Only Odozia.
0: Don't do my man.
1: My man.
0: But you and your brother should actually start thinking in that direction, you know. Nuna Brozumaz.
1: Oh, Charlie, so because you are getting married soon, you have now turned into a life coach. Eh? Okay, go and sit down. On I am again. On I am again. We know you very well.
0: No problem. Since you have decided to keep flexing, to keep being in the fields. There's no problem. At the wedding, there'll be lots of beautiful women.
1: Pino.
0: So you will have a few day exploring. All you just need to do is to come with the bag.
1: Are you telling me that one? As long as the girls are there and they sign me up.
0: I trust him.
1: How has business been though? How has it been?
0: Thank God. Just hunger. It's hunger in town.
1: Charlie Chaplin. Hunger. You. A billionaire like you. Eh?
0: I don't understand. Hunger no the catch billionaire.
1: Oh, so let me understand. If you complain about hunger, what should I do now?
0: The dawn.
1: What should I do?
0: The dawn.
1: What you mean? What you're looking for is egombute.
0: Egombute.
1: The one from sheep.
0: Imanun. Egombute.
1: It's a wide road. You will get it. You will get it.
0: Yeah,
1: get it.
0: Oh, he went to Thailand. He'll
2: be coming back on Wednesday.
3: Oh, okay.
2: He went for a business.
3: Me, man, the usual. Champagne.
2: Champagne as usual.
3: Of course.
2: Anything you need?
3: Yeah. I won't mind.
2: Okay, I'll just tell the chef to fix something for you. You're welcome.
3: This door himself.
1: Charlie Champagne. That was
3: a pleasure. My main man.
1: You
3: need to pass the ball game, man.
1: You are here, man.

0: She's all right.
1: Right. And you are?
2: Amanda. I met you at Charlie's wedding. You were with your brother.
1: Right, right. And you were with your friend,
2: Karia.
1: Yes, Karia.
2: Yeah.
1: So, what are you up to?
2: Oh, I was supposed to meet up with a friend here, but obviously I have been stood up.
1: Shoot.
2: Anyways, I'm just going to leave. So I noticed you and I thought to say hi. I'll just leave.
1: Yeah, I was waiting for my brother, but I mean, you could join me if you don't mind.
2: Are you sure?
1: Sure, of course.
2: Okay.
1: Thank you. I'm good.
3: Awesome. So, I hope you ladies love this place.
1: Sure. Why don't you guys try it out? Order whatever you want.
2: Okay. I think I'll go with a steak.
4: Okay. No, I don't want steak. Yeah.
1: Looks nice though.
4: Yeah. I'll do the lobster.
3: Lobster. Mm-hmm.
1: Home cooked meal. Mm-hmm. Especially him. Me too.
3: I love home cooked meals, yeah.
1: Yeah.
2: wait a minute. But I saw you the other day eating.
1: Yeah, well, you know, I was famished. You know, I was waiting for this guy.
2: You were eating out?
1: Yeah, you know, it was just once in a blue moon, you know?
2: Point made. That was an exception, so...
1: Yeah. Well, no, technically, I eat out, but not frequently.
3: That's it.
1: Yeah.
2: Okay.
1: Can you cook?
4: Yes, we do. Yeah. Actually, we went to a culinary school in Abuja.
3: Really?
4: Mm-hmm.
3: Wow, that's really nice.
2: Yeah.
3: Well,
2: yeah.
3: I actually cannot wait to have a taste of your amazing cooking, right?
4: And we cannot wait to cook for you guys.
2: Yeah.
4: In fact, next week is Amanda's birthday.
2: Oh, yeah.
4: How about we come to your place and cook for you guys?
1: That's not a problem.
3: That would be great.
1: So where's the party at?
2: No party.

0: Nonsense.
1: Really? Okay,
0: we'll throw you a party.
1: That's it.
2: Oh, wow. That would be nice.
3: No, I insist. No party.
2: This is joking.
3: I mean, nice. What's the point of wasting all that money? Doesn't make sense, right? Maybe some other time.
1: Look, sweetheart, you're rolling with the big leagues right now. Mm-hmm. Okay? And throwing you a small and classy party, I mean, that's the least that we can do.
2: Thank you, she'll be there. We will be there.
3: Well, I insist.

0: friends next year, you can do that for me.
1: This is joking.
0: I'm serious.
2: Chito, are you sure she's a good girl? Or she's pretending? What if she finds out how wealthy you are and decides to milk you?
3: Trust me, sis, I know what I'm doing, okay? I mean, okay, I offered to throw her a party, right? Fund everything, and she said no. I mean, most girls would jump at that opportunity, so, I mean, it shows that she has some home training, right?
2: If you say so. I'm just worried about you and Donald. This plan.
3: Don't worry, there's nothing to worry about. Okay? It will all work out. You see.
2: Anyway, if you say so.
3: I say so.
2: So when are you planning to bring her over?
3: Well, sooner than you think.

Oh, oh, oh.

0: cut the music. Yeah. Okay, so I would love to use this opportunity with the people that care about you and that you care about the most present. Right? Amanda.
1: Yes.
0: Is that a yes
2: or a yes?
1: Okay, people. Since it's actually the season of love. And,
3: Carrier, you are a very special queen of me.
1: I've known you for a short while. Knowing you is knowing happiness.
3: I want to do the same thing my brother did.

0: Okay, so you ladies are the one that have stolen my brother's heart. I hope they are safe.
1: Oh, yes, yes, ma'am. They are very, very safe.
2: Yes, ma'am. They are safe. Thank you so much.
0: Good to hear that.
3: Ma'am, I asked Amanda here to marry me. And she said yes.
0: Wow.
4: He fully asked Carrier to marry me.
0: She agreed.
2: Are you okay, ma'am?
0: Yes, I'm okay, thank you.

0: Baby! How are you?
1: I'm fine.
0: I didn't hear you coming.
1: Oh, actually, I just came in not quite long, and I didn't want to disturb you since you were in the shower.
0: Oh. You're always so thoughtful.
1: I know.
0: You're such a sweet lady, you know.
1: Thank you.
0: Sit down, my darling.
1: Thank you.
0: So how are you?
1: I'm okay, I'm well.
0: You will, right?
1: Yeah, I'm fine.
0: I like that. I just had a shower, you know? I feel great.
1: You should.
0: Yeah. Where's that lotion of mine? Yeah, I think you should be in the shower. Oh, yeah. You should be in the water.
1: Okay.

0: You know, Chito, I am still trying to wrap my head around why she would steal from me in the first place. I give her everything that she wants. There is nothing that girl lacks. Everything she wants, I give it to her. And just one simple test, she fails woefully.
1: Calm down, bro. Okay, calm down. I mean, these girls, they've been in the streets damn near their entire lives, right? You can't expect them to change overnight. It doesn't work like that. And stealing it comes with the territory.
0: Yeah, Chito is right.
2: You know, most of this wrong girl, they steal from their clients. That is how they make up for the bad treatment they mostly get. Do you expect them to change overnight? Which is exactly why I think you should postpone the wedding.
1: What? No, that's a bad idea. I mean, it's to keep them in the streets longer. You know, the sooner we marry these girls, the sooner they'll leave their old lifestyle.
0: And what if they don't leave this lifestyle?
1: But they will. Okay, have some faith. Okay?
2: Chito, your confidence in this girl is very admirable.
0: So what if they don't leave?
1: They will. Bro, have some faith. Okay?
0: Oh. He's so confident.
1: We'll see.
0: Share that same sense.
1: You'll see a rise above them. Hey.
0: How are you?
1: How are you girls doing?
3: Yeah, fine.
1: Well done.
3: So, what is it
1: for? Oh, it's in the car, okay? It's a surprise.
3: Seriously, does it have to be a surprise?
1: Yeah, it makes it better.
0: Right?
3: I heard you're getting married.
0: Oh.
3: And I'm also going to be your flower guest.
1: Yes, and yes.
3: Well,
1: okay.
3: I'm going to be Uncle Flower Girl.
1: Yeah, you guys are Flower Girl Duty.
0: That's cool.
3: Yes,
1: what
3: dress?
1: Outfit.
0: Yeah.
1: What kind of outfit would you want?
3: A sequence outfit.
0: Sequence. See the way I'm looking at them.
3: And heels.
1: Yes. Heels. You want heels?
3: Yeah.
1: How old are you again?
0: How old?
1: Anyway, you want to wear heels?
3: Yes.
0: I like this. I like this. That's nice. We'll get to sequence, okay? We'll get to sequence.
1: Yeah, I don't know about the heels.
0: Yes, we thank God for a very successful wedding. Actually, one of the most talked about wedding in town right now.
4: Yeah, babe.
0: So this is officially welcoming you two to the family.
4: Thank you.
5: Well, yeah.
4: Thank you.
0: You're welcome, darling.
6: You know what? You guys can relax. I need to go to my office.
1: What?
4: Yeah.
1: No. You don't need to stress yourself. Okay, we have a dry cleaner and a chef.
4: Maybe.
1: Okay.
4: Why? Chef? Dry cleaner? What for? Sir. Then Carrie and I, we can do those. We don't need them at all.
6: And that's final.
4: Yes.
0: Okay. If that's what you guys want to do, no problem. You won.
6: Good.
0: But you have to also agree that we will join you in the kitchen and help out.
6: No.
4: No.
6: No way.
0: Mm-mm. Okay. She said no. I want to help out.
1: No. You, okay, he wants to.
0: No.
1: Are you sure you don't want me to come?
0: No. Are you sure you don't want me to come?
1: Go on.
0: I want to come.
1: Go on.
0: I want to come.

0: house be this? Why no go shout? Now 12 now they live here. Make up!
1: Stop. Eh? Stop your shout.
0: Okay.
1: Can you just
0: shout? Why no go shout? How you doing? Hey! Street!
2: Okay, listen to me. I need you to listen to me.
3: Can you listen? Are you listening?
0: Yes.
2: Please, don't come out. Do you understand?

0: want my husband to see you. Don't!
1: Okay, okay.
0: Step out from the room, please. Okay. Until I say so, do you understand?
1: Hey! Oba! How you doing? My girl! Yeah!
0: Stop it!
1: Well, this is Monica's
0: so. It's

0: Vai, vai, ok.
1: Babe, this is very delicious. This is really sumptuous.
0: Thank you. You know, this actually took us hours to prepare.
2: Hours. Mm-hmm. Several hours.
0: But I'm glad you like it.
2: Yes.
1: This is fantastic.
2: Oh my God.
1: Like, I'm actually looking for a bigger word to quantify this. This is amazing. Come on. Thanks. I'm such a very lucky man.
0: Ooh.
1: I have a beautiful and smart wife who can cook. You know what? This is actually a lot of men's dream. But I'm living the reality.
2: Oh.
1: I'm telling you.
0: Thanks,
1: sweetheart. This is really good. I'm telling you, this is so good. This is so good.
0: Thank you so much, babe.
1: You're welcome. Mm-hmm. Welcome. Chito is actually missing.
2: By the way, where is he?
1: He called me a few minutes ago. He's stuck in traffic.
2: Oh.
1: But don't worry, he'll be here soon. Oh, okay? Okay? Just eat up, what?
2: Okay.
1: Mm. I'm getting another plate, I'm telling you.
0: No,
2: definitely.
1: Yeah,
0: Babe. Mm. Before I forget, there's this cousin of mine from my mother's side. Mm. She needs a place to stay for a few days.
1: Okay, what happened to where she stays now?
0: Babe, she doesn't live in Lagos.
2: Mm-hmm.
0: Yeah, she just moved in a few months ago and just needs a place to stay for a few days.
2: Yes, she stays in a hotel at the moment, ever since she came for our wedding, you know?
1: Mm-hmm.
2: And she really, really doesn't have any place to stay. And also she gets a place to stay, really, yes.
0: So I'm just wondering, can she just, you know, come stay with us for a few days?
2: Yes.
0: Just a few days.
1: Well, sweetheart, I don't see how that is a problem. She can always come. I'll talk to Chito about it.
2: Thank you.
1: There are too many rooms in this house.
0: Thank you so much, babe.
2: Thank you. I promise
0: you, you wouldn't even know she's here.
2: Yes, she's a good girl.
1: Baby, you don't have to say that. Okay?
0: Thanks,
1: my name is yours.
0: Thank you so much, babe. Okay, enjoy your meal.
1: Yeah, so can I have
0: yes,
1: a
0: please.
1: This meal?
2: Yes,
1: right?
2: Yes. Loading.
1: I don't say a word anymore.
2: Igusi loading.
1: Igusi loading, right?
2: Igusi loading.
1: I can't wait.

0: Jesus Christ.
1: Shut up, old boss. Why they call Papa Jesus today?
2: Who are you?
1: Na me na Efe. I'll be your wife, friend, sorry, cousin from my side.
2: What are you doing here?
1: Bros, are they for dream? Hunger, mama, me. My brother do. I stand up and say, no! Before a person by me, I go for what's that go job.
2: That's not what I mean. What are you doing in my house?
1: Sure. Why call a young like that now? No, you say me she carry me come. Bros, now wow.
2: But she only told me that. She told me about you last night. That was like 3 hours ago.
1: Eh, now the same 3 hours ago, I show. I was in there, waiting there. Hey! Bye, boy! See what my friend is show. Show this one, show this one. Fine. Rossi. So no food for this house. For this big house, no food. See what in my guest they chop. My boy!
3: Hey, baby. How are you? Yeah, you look good. I'm off to church.
4: Oh, okay. Have fun.
3: Have fun? You sound like you haven't been in a church.
4: Well, I have.
3: You have?
4: Mm-hmm.
3: Really?
4: Yeah.
3: Okay, so tell me, when last did you go to church?
4: When I was little, I used to attend church with my mom.
3: When you were little?
4: Mm-hmm.
3: Goodness me, that's a long time. So...
4: Babe, is Chito not going?
3: Chito is coming, yeah. He's getting ready. Tell you what, why don't you just go upstairs, you know, dress into something very nice and you can join us to church. I'll wait for you.
4: Babe, maybe some other time.
3: Really?
4: Yeah. Good morning.
3: What about your cousin? Are you not going to church?
1: Church? My church, no, they worry.
3: Oh, okay. And if it's not worry, you don't go to church?
1: No, I don't fit. My pastor, I don't feel offended, man. Ask him, I don't feel offended. That man, I know it's too strong.
4: Yeah. Worry.
1: Yeah. Sure?
3: Interesting. Chito! Chito! Let's go, we're late for church.
5: Yeah.
3: Okay.
4: Alright. Pray for me, okay?
3: Definitely. And you know what?
1: Oh
3: love
1: my
3: you, right?
1: Goodness. You look so let me help you adjust this. Shoe fine man.
6: What's going on here?
1: What's not there about?
6: It's okay, thank you.
1: Shoe? Take an easy. Let's see how. I don't do a
6: finish,
1: don't worry.
5: Yeah, we are going to be late, bro.
3: Yeah, let's go.
5: See you later, okay?
1: Bye, bros. Bye.
5: Alright, take care.
6: Bye.
5: Bye.
1: Bye. Hey, what's the name? My wine law now. Eh? Eh?
4: Bego.
1: What's the name? Shoe?
7: Oh, hi!
5: Hey.
7: Hi, boy.
5: Are you okay?
7: Yes, my waist.
5: You sure?
7: Mm-hmm.
5: You good?
7: My waist.
5: All right.
1: Hey. So, how are you?
5: I'm good. Mm-hmm. Good. You?
7: Good.
5: Great.
7: Good.
5: Great.
1: You don't see me.

0: Like, you know, see waiting at the show you, all these things, what I'm going to show you. I even bend that. You don't see him? You don't see him?
1: I'm sorry, I don't understand. What are you trying to do? Huh?
0: Don't you like me, or don't you like what you see?
1: What do you mean, don't I like you? I love your friend, okay? I'm in love with your friend, and you're here. I don't know what you're trying to do, honestly. Why would you do this? She trusts you.
0: No, wow, it's nonsense. Something's worrying me. Fuck you, girl.

0: Bay.
1: Mm-hmm.
0: I like to go to the salon to get my hair done, my nails, spa. Can I borrow your car, please?
1: Of course.
0: Really?
1: Of course, babe. And my card is somewhere on the dresser. You can also grab that. You know, pick a shoe or two from the mall.
0: Are you serious, babe?
1: Of course.
0: Oh, my God. I love you so much.
1: I love you too, babe.
0: Oh, I love you.
2: Hello, Paul. Yes, how are you? Okay, I called earlier, but your PA, Sulaiman, took the call. All right. Yes. Okay, that's good. I want you to do this for me. Your PA should have taken these orders, but I did not want him to do it because I want you to handle this yourself. I don't want any mistakes. All right. I want two SUVs. Yeah, the Benz series should be, that should be okay. 2021 model. I want two, yeah. One for my wife and then one for my brother's wife. Please, Endeavor is a clean one, brown new. Okay, I trust you on that. Okay? Yeah, it's for my wife. One for my wife and then one for my brother's wife. All right. So please make sure it's a very clean one. All right, it's a surprise. We want to surprise them. That's great. Okay, so you have to deliver to the house, okay? Then when you're coming, come with the receipt so I can do your transfer. All right, yeah, I'll be expecting you. Okay, take care.
0: Oh, don't kill me.
2: Huh. Charlie Chaplin. This is unbelievable. 6 months already. 6 months into your marriage and you're divorced. Wasn't it something that you and your ex-wife could have, you know, settled amicably? Was it that bad?
3: Was that bad? In fact, it was worse than bad.
2: Uh-oh. Actually,
3: she wasn't what she presented herself to be. She was just after my money.
1: Bro, didn't you see any warning signs before the wedding?
3: At all.
1: No red flags?
3: I didn't at all. She was good. I'm telling you, she was so good. She was an angel. And then boom, all of a sudden, started showing her true self. You guys have to be careful with your wives. Those girls.
1: Hey, no. Leave our wives out of this, okay? Our queens are nothing like your ex-wife.
2: I'm telling you. Charlie, listen to me, eh? Our wives, they are angels.
1: I'm telling you.
2: They don't even ask us for money.
3: Mm-hmm.
2: I'm telling you.
3: What you offer them? Well, let me guess. They talk about things they need in front of you and you fix it.
1: Yeah, that's our job as husbands.
3: But that's their game. That's how it's played. They make you do things for them without you knowing it. Right, these girls are, they're something else. They're all the same. They're bad news.
2: Libatu, calm down. Relax. Look, just because your ex-wife turned out to be a gold digger doesn't mean every other woman out there is a gold digger.
3: My guy, these girls are all the same. I know what I'm telling you. Eh? They are all wired the same way. They are all on the same WhatsApp group. They are all of the same boat. The same blood runs through.
1: All right, stop.
3: They are all on the WhatsApp group.
1: Bro, I will not have you insult my wife in front of me. Okay? I will not have that. It's not every woman that's loose. Please.
2: It's all right. Let's let this go, okay?
3: Okay.
2: So we don't stir up unnecessary temper, okay? We have to leave now.
3: Hmm?
2: Hello? Okay, we're coming now. We're coming.

0: Perfect.
1: I bet mama tell me why my own thing is different. So with the same hair do not get what I get. What did it happen now?
2: Efe, can you stop being dramatic and tell us what happened?
1: You see that man, Mr. Sam? Ordinary 200,000 where he promised me. Till now I never see shishi. Afo.
3: The same Mr. Sam.
1: I beg Amanda Shoe.
3: Are you still seeing him? I thought you guys were not together.
1: The one where they pay me pass now, be say. All the knack, all the rigmarole words on top of this man. One naira I never see. Pardon, I don't see.
4: Naira.
2: Are you serious?
1: If I saw us pass it like this now, na coma. I beg my sisters. How na they two? How na they carry Duam?
2: Do what?
3: I don't understand.
1: See Nana, see life. I better help me cut soap. Cut soap for me.
3: I don't understand.
1: How na they Duam? Cut, even if na small soap, cut soap. Cut soap for me.
2: Shh. Oh, husband is coming.
5: Hey, baby. Hey. Yes, baby, how are you guys? Oh, yeah, we're home. All right, see you soon. Okay. Bye.
1: Hey, you see?
2: Shh, Amanda. Mm-hmm. The phones are coming
1: back. Yummy.
2: Drop it.
1: Where's
2: the perfume?
1: Hey, you don't know you drink.
3: Hey, whoa.
1: You don't know you not a drink, you not a smoke. A drink?
3: Hey, smoke, go brush. Did you get Tom Tom?
2: Mm-hmm. Everywhere's okay.
4: I've got some for me. Okay, maybe they go.
1: Worry. Fine boy. Wait in the play now. Come here.
6: Stop.
3: What?
6: No, stop now.
3: Wait in the play.
6: I'm fine. How are you?
3: I tied to my corner tight. How fun are you? Where are
6: you? Can you actually sit and not touch me, please?
3: Okay. I will try.
6: My wife and Amanda went out for grocery shopping.
3: Weleke, you say?

0: they don't go round one or two. But may we run our own, sha. I see him.
1: You say, wait, wait a minute. You said they went to run one or two. What do you mean by that? Where did they go?
0: I beg you to do. My mouth, you won't hear say Obaskata, be. You know that on the IUC. It's fine, man. We'll do our own.
1: No, no, it's okay. It's fine. Oh, yeah, get out. Stand up and
0: what
1: get out.
0: What is the worst one?
1: Stand up and get out of my house.
0: Calm down.
1: Efe.
0: See, calm. You calm down. Take it easy. Fine. We'll go room.
1: Are you okay? Are you normal? You think I'll get freaky with you, right?
0: Freaky, freaky.
1: Okay, get out of this house!
0: I beg you, don't!
1: Hey, get out!
2: You know, my first instinct was to go there and confront them.
3: But that would defeat the purpose. Now that we're here, what do we do about it?
4: You know, I thought they only did that because life was hard for them. You know, I thought if we gave them everything, treated them like queens and provided them with more than enough, that they would see no reason to do that, you know?
0: It's not always the case. A handful of them went into it out of frustration. Some of them just choose to live that lifestyle, and you can't blame them for that.
4: So who's to blame? Society?
0: Sometimes bad parenting, peer pressure. Some of them just love to live that way.
2: You know, I'm beginning to think that we made a very big mistake marrying these ladies.
0: They would never ever change.
2: There's nothing that we haven't done for them, but they are just programmed a certain way.
0: Not necessarily. You don't give up just yet.
4: What, you think there's hope? How?
0: Well, you guys have tried yours. Just let me.
2: You have a plan?
5: Baby. Open your mouth. Babe, please now.
6: No.
5: Please now, just eat so that the medicine will work. Please now. Please now, just little. Baby, please.
6: Stop.
5: What do I do now? Please just eat now.

0: still refuses to eat anything I cook. How about Dundee?
1: Same thing. He throws up anything that goes into his mouth. I'm really worried.
0: What do we do?
1: Let's take them to the hospital.
0: He refused. He said he's not going to the hospital.
1: Nonsense. We are taking them to the hospital right away.
0: Okay, I'll call Maneria so that she meets us.
1: That's fine. Let's take them.
0: No, what's going on now? What's going on? I'm not understanding this.
2: All the tests show that he's fine.
0: How can he be fine, doctor? Does he look fine? Does he?
2: Tomorrow we'll carry out more tests.
1: Oh, doctor, please. Let's just carry out another test tomorrow, honestly. I don't want anything to happen to my brother. They all have got...

0: Let me go and see Donna.
1: Please.
0: No problem.
1: Thank you, Doctor. What kind of a thing is this? He's running temperature. And doctor is telling us that all the tests carried out here is fine. I don't get it. I want to run. Doctor, I'm going to call him.
2: I think this is a spiritual case. The doctors have tried their best. We need to try other means.
1: So what are you suggesting?
2: I know a man who is a specialist in these kind of cases. Even doctors take their patients to him. He has a wealth of experience when it comes to traditional medicine.
1: You mean a native doctor?
2: Well, something like that. But the difference is that he uses only natural means to heal his patients.
3: Chito will never visit a native doctor. Never.
4: Then I don't think Don D will want to compromise his fate.
2: And where has his fate gotten him now?
1: Enough. Thank you for your suggestion. My brother will not visit a native doctor. Our God will do all things. Our God can do all things. By his stripes we are healed.
4: Amen.
3: Let's take them to church.
1: That's an excellent idea. I'll call our church pastor and inform her. I'll tell her about their condition. Oh, that's what I would have done all this while.
5: This is not a matter for science.
3: So, pastor, what's wrong with them?
5: What plagues them comes from within.
3: Within? How?
5: All of God's children are special. Brother Chitom and Donald are one of the very few with a calling.
3: Calling? Like they've been called to become pastors?
5: Not necessarily. When God calls, there are many ways to serve. Your husband and his brother chose to serve the Lord through their acts of service to humanity.
1: Pastor, if they are working for God, why would God allow this to happen?
5: My dear sister, His ways are not our ways. And every act of God has a purpose.
3: What purpose? Because I don't understand.
5: Sister Amanda, do you love your husband?
3: Yes, I love my husband so much. We love our husband.
5: Then you must do the right thing.
3: Right thing?
5: You need to change your ways before your husband can get well. As you can see, you can deceive men, but not God. He knows all and sees all.
1: Are you saying they are the cause of my brother's illness?
5: God loves them. He wants to bring them close to him.
3: How can you say he loves them? How can he love them and do this to them? How can he love them?
5: His ways are not our ways.

Babe, babe, are you okay? Babe. Sorry. Sorry.

0: My brother said they want to help girls off the street. I knew it was not going to be easy, but I supported him because of what happened to our sister.
1: You had a sister?
0: Yes. The first child of our mother. She died before she turned 20.
1: But Don Dee never told me.
0: We don't like talking about it.
1: What happened to her?
2: When our parents died, we didn't have anyone to take care of us. You see,
3: I changed
2: my father
3: mind.
2: Lived a rough life.
3: Yes, your service
2: so
3: is not worth it.
2: All his family was cut off from him.
1: But we had an agreement,
2: so
1: and you're breaching it.
2: My big sister assumed the rules of
3: I said your service is not worth
2: and
3: it.
2: Father to us.
3: Please,
2: she did the only thing she thought she could do to help us survive. She sold her body.
4: Nasa, I won't give you. Nasa, I won't give you. Nasa, I won't give you. Forget.
2: To put food on our table and a roof over our heads. We
1: hopped
2: on the street. We witnessed everything street kids go through. From kidnap to rape and all sorts of abuse.
1: Go fast though.
0: 2 years into it, she contracted disease and died. Our mother's brother took us in. They raised us. Then, my brothers vowed, they vowed to take girls off the streets, hustling girls. I never knew their mission would lead them into marrying street girls. Do you understand what I mean?
1: So, what do we do before it's too late?
0: I'll think of a solution. I'll get a solution to it. Yes, Lisa will help to take care of her uncle while you stay with me. She has the hospital number on speed dial in case of any emergency.
1: How long do we have to stay with you for?
0: As long as it lasts. The sooner they get better, the sooner you come home.
5: Let me get this straight. If we stay, they might die. But if we leave, they may get well.
0: Exactly.
5: Yeah, but why do we have to go to your place? We can go somewhere else now.
1: She's only trying to help.
0: It's fine, Amanda. My dear, I don't like this any more than you do. I just want to see my brother get better.
6: All right, mommy, let me go to the guest room.
0: Okay, then.
6: I'm sure.

0: and carry a good morning, Auntie.
1: Good morning.
2: Good morning.
3: Auntie, please, where's Rachel?
1: Oh, she went to the market.
0: Aunt Kara, can you make me omelette, please?
1: Oh,
0: and
1: sure.
0: Me too.
1: Ah, two omelettes coming right up.
0: Thank you, Auntie.
1: You're welcome.
4: Do you know how to make omelettes? Have you made omelettes before?
1: Mom, that's you.

0: Besides, they are children. They don't know the difference.
1: Okay, two omelets coming straight up. I'm tired. This tomato is okay.
0: It's not enough. A woman.
1: Eat now. Eat.
2: Very nice. I took my time to make it.
1: Yeah, Auntie finished work with this food and she brought in her best culinary skills to cook
2: them.
1: You tried though. Omelette. Seriously. Good afternoon. Welcome.
2: Welcome.
1: You want more water?
2: Is it too pepperish? Who prepared it? Us.
1: No. It's she.
3: We asked her for omelette and she gave us this.
2: Oh, you asked for omelette and gave you this?
3: Yes.
2: It's nice. Nice. That's too much.
1: Hey, put some more pepper. Okay.
2: Sorry. You prepared this. Come, I'll prepare you something else to eat.
1: Mommy, is that okay?
2: Please just excuse me, please.
1: Eat that one or eat that one.
2: Funko.
1: What did you do?

0: I can't do this. This is too much for me.
1: You can't do what? What's too much for you? Eh? So what do you intend to do now? Go back on the streets? And hope to jam one money misread in another wedding?
0: I don't know. Maybe or maybe not. All I know is I can't stay here and stand this humiliation.
1: What humiliation? Eh? Maybe all you need to do is just change and be a better person. Think about it.
0: There is nothing to think about! Jeez!
1: So what do you really want?
0: I need a smoke. I need a drink.
1: Girl, you are selfish. You're selfish. These guys have given us everything we could possibly be asked for. They took us off the street despite knowing our past, giving us money, luxury, cars, houses. And here you are. What else do you want? What else do you want? See, if you want to go back on the streets, you are on your own because I'm not going with you. Be selfish and you're not thinking right now.
0: I am leaving.
1: Go.
0: I am leaving. I'm staying. I'm leaving.
2: Hurry up with it, Richard. Hurry up.

0: Amanda.
1: Can I help with anything?
0: Can you slice onions?
1: Yes, sir.
0: Okay. Start with the onions.
1: Okay.
0: No, come. Stay here and slice it. Remove the scales, then you slice.
1: Okay. Thank you. The peel?
0: Yes. Okay. And slice.

Please, are you in town? Oh, perfect. Please, I just need somewhere to crash for a couple of days. Oh. Okay. That's fine. No problem. Thank you.

0: The Lord reigns. He is robed in majesty. The Lord is robed in majesty and armed with strength.
1: Indeed, the world is established, firm and secure. Your throne was established long ago. You are from all eternity. The seas have lifted up, Lord. The seas have lifted up their voice. The seas have lifted up their pounding waves, mightier than the thunder of the great waters, mightier than the breakers of the sea. The Lord on high is mighty. Your status, Lord, stands firm. Holiness adorn your house for endless days. Amen.
2: We want to go and join Rachel to learn how to cook jollof rice in the kitchen.
3: Really?
2: Yes.
3: Oh, that's nice. Okay then.

Yet, as I'm speaking to you now, they are in the kitchen with Rachel, learning how to cook. Yes. Guess what they were doing before then? They were reading the Bible. Honestly, I didn't know it was going to work this fast. But it's working. Yes, it's working. Everything is working out fine. We have to move over to phase two now. Yet, everything is working according to plan. So tell me, how is my baby doing? Okay then. Let me go and see what they are doing. I'll talk to you later. Okay. Bye.

0: I'm doing okay. I'm just here, not doing much. Watching TV, talking to you. Your baby is doing all right. She's playing cards with her uncle. Yeah. And she's whooping his ass, actually. She didn't get lucky or anything. She's whooping your ass. No, I can't put her on the phone right now. She's very busy, okay?
1: No, okay.
0: Yes, she's very, very busy. I'll have her call you back.
2: Hey, no problem. Let's continue. Okay, I'm still.
0: All right.
1: Oh, yeah, you're still the one. Oh,
2: generally.
0: Okay, you take care of yourself, okay? Nice one. I'll call you back later.
3: Don't go and bring white woman for us here.
4: No, sir, never.
3: Amanda, Karen, come. Come and meet my brother-in-law. He just got back from United States yesterday.
4: Hello, beautiful ladies. Nice to meet you. I've heard lots of amazing stuff about you guys.
5: Nice to meet you too. You're welcome.
4: Thank you.
5: You're welcome.
6: Come.
3: Maxwell will be staying with us.
4: Yeah, just until my place is fully furnished. You know I can't stay in an empty apartment. And Sis here,

0: won't let me stay at a hotel.
1: Hotel? For what? Oh, this whole house, I mean, who is here? This house your brother built for me. You're going to stay here with us. Please just come move over.
0: Speaking of my brother, he really misses you and the kids.
1: So he said. Let's see. Let me tell you. Please get us something to eat. Set the table.
0: And since, you know, speaking of my brother, he misses you and the kids so much. Oh, he'll be back by the summer, though.
1: So he said.

0: I'm good.
1: Wow.
2: Hey.
0: Hi, she told me to call you that dinner is ready.
2: Join me. Join me.

0: Whew. Can have this as well.
1: Feels good.
0: How about we get that food?
2: Sure.

0: I knew it was all an act. A leopard never changes its spot.
1: Do you want to join me?

0: Yeah, that's
1: how it just happened. So. Yeah, nothing.
2: Breakfast is ready.
1: Oh, wow.
0: Oh, really?
2: Yeah.
0: Oh, wow.
2: So, are you guys ready to eat?
1: Why not?
0: You know what? Say something, actually.
2: What?
0: We're discussing about.
1: Okay, that's true.
0: I'll just.
3: Lisa just called. He said Chito's condition has gotten worse.
2: Oh my God.
3: He went into coma before the ambulance came to the house.
2: No, I'll come with you.
3: No, you go back to what you are doing. I'll make sure nothing happens to my brother.
4: Let me quickly change. I'm coming with you, sis.
2: Hey, God. Hey. What do we do now?
0: Let's go with him.
2: Okay.
5: I should never have listened to you. You said they were never going to find out.
0: I'm sorry.
5: Sorry that what? They're sorry we bring him back?
0: But he's not dead. He's just...
5: He's just what? Sleeping? Gosh. I should never have listened to you. I hate you, God. I hate ever meeting you. I hate ever knowing you. I hate ever having anything to do with you.
0: I'm sorry.
6: Ma, I am getting a divorce. I cannot...

0: continue like this. I am exhausted.
1: You have tried. It's not your fault. They cannot change.
2: I don't even know why we embarked on such a foolish mission. I mean, it makes absolutely no sense now.
0: All that energy that we spent trying to make these girls better human beings, all of them, could have used it for something better.
2: But there are a million girls out there that are good. A million of them. We could have picked just one, right?
1: So what are they going to do? They are not going to stay in my house.
2: They'll go back to where they came from.
0: Yeah, or better still, they can go to join their, what's that, their friend again? Effie. Join her, whatever storm that she's living in right now. We are done.

0: Now that you have accepted our Lord Jesus Christ as your Lord and personal Savior, you are new creature. All things are passed away and must remain in the past. Everything about your new life must represent Christ. That means you must give up old habits of drinking and smoking and everything else that does not represent Christ.
1: Thank you so much, Pastor. Do exactly as you said. Hello. How is it going?
2: Good evening. Good evening. Good evening.
1: Please forgive us. We will never smoke, drink, or misbehave anymore.
2: Yes.
1: Please find it. Please be.
2: Please forgive us. We're sorry.

0: have been a terrible wife. And you have been the best husband I could ever ask for. I know I don't deserve you. But please, if you must punish me, please don't end our marriage. I beg you to find it in your heart. This heart that once loved me. Is my husband, I beg you. My king. Please. Please. Please, I beg you to find it in your heart to forgive me. Please. When we went to the pastor to tell him to pray for us forgiveness and pray to God so that you wouldn't die. He said you wouldn't die. He said God is a merciful God. He said God would not let you die for a sin that you did not commit. Thank you, babe. Forgive me, please. Amanda and I was going to change after the wedding, but please, please forgive me, please. Please, please. Please.
1: I will never forgive you. If you ever stray again.
0: I won't. I promise that I would be a good wife to you. I promise I would never disappoint you. I promise. I promise. I promise.

I know I betrayed you. Our marriage. God. But please, just allow me explain everything. My father left my mother. He followed an older woman to America, and we never heard from him again. My mom was left to fend for me all by herself. And she did a great job. Until she feels sick. I had to take care of her in the hospital. Because her. That's when I got introduced to the street. Then I met Karia. She was a street girl. That's the only life she knew. And then she taught me everything. When my mom passed, Karia was all that I had.

0: We learned how to work our clients by studying them and knowing their weaknesses. So, when you came into the picture, we knew you were about rehabilitating prostitutes. So, we capitalized on your weakness to our advantage.
1: Right, so I was just a job to you, huh? That's what it was, I was just a job, right?
0: Initially, yes. But then I developed real feelings for you. I did. I tried to change. But it was hard. Even career. I mean, we've lived this life for so long that even when we tried, we couldn't. We failed. Because we're relying more on our strength than on God. Chito, I'm sorry I hurt you. I'm sorry for everything I did to you. I'm so sorry. I don't deserve you.
2: Amanda, wait. Before she leaves, I want you to hear the truth.
1: What truth?
2: She did not sleep with Marcel.

0: Yes. I thought she did when I saw her coming out from his room last night. But Maxwell just confirmed that nothing happened. She didn't let him touch her.
1: That's true, bro. I don't know what she must have done, but she really loves you.
2: Is it true?
3: Even when he offered me 10 million naira, I said no. Chito, I love you. I really do.

0: I think our work here is done. Totally.
1: That perfume you were wearing the other day? Oh my God. Yeah, I know. And your hair was smelling like it too. Did you notice? You probably didn't notice I was smelling your hair, so. Yeah, why don't you go wear something nice, okay? Yeah. No, I'm on my way. I'm getting ready right now. You know I'm coming. You get it? I'm coming.

0: Babe, what's going on?
1: Woman, go to sleep.
0: Babe, I'm not sleeping. I'm horny. I've missed you.
1: Will you stop it?
0: What's going on? You haven't touched me in 2 weeks. Where are you going? Where are you going?
1: Well, since you don't want me to sleep here, I'm actually leaving this place for you so I can go and find somewhere out of this house where I can find sleep. Please.
0: Babe, you can't do that now. It's late.
1: Since when did you start caring whether it's late or not? If I'm not mistaken, this is the time when you function properly. You go out at odd hours and you return in the morning. So why are you bothered?
0: Babe, Christ found me. I'm a changed person now. Please come to bed.
1: Don't wait on me. Go to bed.

0: doesn't even eat my food. He's always in a hurry to leave the house. Worst of all, he talks to the girl right in front of me. He doesn't have any regard for me.
1: Ma, Dondi doesn't even talk to me. He doesn't eat my food. He doesn't even make love to me. Yes, you know, look as if I'm living or married to a stranger.
0: It's not fair.
1: I really don't know what to do. But I think it's

0: God's way of punishing us for all our sins, for everything that we did to them.
1: We are sorry.
2: God forgives us and gives us a clean slate. God doesn't punish us for the sins he has already forgiven. I think this is just the devil trying your faith.
1: For me, if Chito sleeps with another woman, me, I'll just kill myself. Oh. How can he cheat on me?
0: They are already cheating on us. And I'm very sure of it. Can't you see? We need to find a way to get our husbands back.
1: Yes. Yes. Yes, we need to.
2: Don't worry. I'm going to get the pastor involved. Then I'll talk to them.
1: Okay. Thank you so much.
2: Thank you, Mom. I appreciate it.
3: You know, there's a certain elegance that comes with a lady that's kind of tall. You know, your legs go on forever. It's beautiful to look at.
1: Wow. Flatter me so much, babe.
4: I'm not flattering you. It's real. It's the truth. Hey, make yourself comfortable, okay?
1: Okay.
4: Then we'll get some cash.
1: Don't take so long.
4: I want

0: Excuse me?
1: Oh, wow. Excuse you.
0: No, did you look around here? Did you look around? Did you see that? This is a married man's house. Did you see that picture?
1: Hold on right there. For real.
0: Okay. If you love yourself, if you still want to look like this girl, we don't use cream, start out her body. Get out of my husband's house right now before I'll finish it.
2: Get out!
3: Sister Karia and Sister Manda, when your husbands came to me a few months ago with their plans to get you to change, to be honest, I had my doubts. But because I know nothing is impossible with God, I agreed to play along with them. As it turns out, it worked wonderfully. And the Holy Spirit took control of your hearts and lives. Now look at you two, bouncing in the Lord.
4: Yes. We are now in the Lord. But the tables have turned on us. Her husbands are now the wayward ones. This is karma.
3: No, sister. Your husbands are no wayward. They only did everything they did to test you.
1: Test? Pastor, test? Chiton brought a girl into this house. You brought a girl into this house.
2: Babe, that girl was paid to act as my girlfriend for a day just to make you jealous.
1: Okay. How about all the late night phone calls?
2: They were fake, okay? I could never hurt you like that.
5: Look, everything that we did was just measures that we took to test you two.
4: No, you didn't. You refused to.
5: Listen to me, trust me. It was all an act. It was just an act to test you two.
4: You knew all of this and you didn't tell us.
6: Oh, beyond all reasonable doubt, I am sure. Otherwise, you would have gone back to your old ways. But instead, you came to me complaining.
7: Thank you very much, sis, for all that you've done.
2: And thank you, Pastor. I appreciate it.
7: Honestly, we don't know what we would have done without you two.
3: Don't mention, brother. The Lord is happier with you for bringing back his daughters back into the fold. Let us pray.

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1: Let's read the scripture with me quickly. Proverbs 23, verse 24. The father of the righteous shall what? Greatly rejoice. And he that begotteth a wise child shall have joy of him. Malachi 4 and verse 6, and he shall turn the heart of the fathers to the children, and the heart of the children to the fathers, lest I come and smite the earth with a curse. A blessing of the Father. For the next 15 minutes, let's pray. Father, glorify yourself. Exalt yourself. Open the eyes of your people. In Jesus' mighty name I pray. Amen and amen. The word father in the Hebrew is Abba. In Greek, it is pater. In Aramaic, it is Abba. Hebrew Abba means a father, an ancestor, a source, a founder, a protector, the head of the household. In Hebrews 2 and verse 24, Adam said, therefore shall a man leave his father, Abba, and his mother, and cleave unto his wife. That was God that said that, yes? Therefore shall a man leave his father and his mother, and shall cleave unto his wife. The Greek pater means same thing, father, one who gives life, nourishes, governs, and importantly sustains. Yes, the Bible tells us, help me with this, after this manner, therefore what? Pray ye, our pater, our Father which art in heaven, hallowed be thy name. And finally, Abba. Somebody say Abba. An intimate and affectionate term for Father expressing closeness and trust. Mark 14, verse 36, and he said, Abba, Father. All things are possible unto thee. Take away this cup from me. Nevertheless, not I will, but what thou wilt. It's when you say Abba, it speaks of intimacy. Somebody say intimacy. It's that you reach to a point where you trust God. Can you trust God this morning? Somebody say hallelujah. So in essence, when we take all the definitions of father from the Hebrew and the Greek and put it together, help me say this, what we get is that God is the head of the household. Somebody say that God is the head of the household. And I can promise you that if God is the head of your household, you will be all right. Amen, somebody. Men, let God be the head of your household. Amen. God is the foundation of a household. Yes. He is the originator. Yes. In order for the family to be successful, God must be the source. He must be the what? The originator. Can somebody say amen? And fourthly, God is the authority in the household. And if you have everything together, then he is the compass. He's the one that will point you whether to go to the left or whether to go to the right. He's the one that will tell you, stop and listen. He's the one that will tell you, wait on the Lord. And just stop running. Just stop getting busy. Just pause for a moment. He becomes, somebody say with me there, compass of the household. Quickly running on. Please note, brothers and sisters, and I've said this before, that the Father

sets the foundation. If there is no prayer in the house, no prayer in the house, it means the father is to be blamed. The number one responsibility for you as a father, listen carefully, is for you to know the voice of God. Listen to him, discern what he's saying, and repeat that to your family. Are you with me? The Bible tells you, but I would have you know, that the head of every man is Christ. Are you with me, Church of God? So as a man, your head is Christ. And the head of the woman is the man. And the head of Christ is God. So there is a system of protocol that must work. So it's God first. Bible said Christ, then the man, then the woman. Amen, Church of God. That's the system of protocol. Isaiah 28 and verse 16. So this is what the sovereign Lord says. See, I lay a stone in Zion, a tested stone, a precious cornerstone, for a sure foundation. The one who relies on it will never be stricken with panic. When you rely on God, you will never have panic in your life. Can somebody say amen? Can somebody say amen? As a father, you are not the scaffolding. I've said this again before. I'm reminding you. Builders know the purpose of scaffolding. You are the foundation. Scaffolding is what? Temporary. Foundation is permanent. The scaffolding will move from house to house. The foundation remains. Scaffolding provides a presence, but foundation provides presence. There's so much we could say right there. Scaffolding will be a shadow, but foundation will remain a substance. Somebody say amen. Fathers, listen to me this morning. You are the foundation. Family is the building. Fathers are the roots, and the family is the offspring from that root. If the root is messy, then the house will be messy. A family will bear fruit once the father provides the roots. That means you as a father must be connected to the vine. Jesus Christ said, I am the vine. You are the branches. He that abideth in me and I in him, the same bringeth forth what? Much fruit. For without me, you can do nothing. Let me say this to every man in this house. Without God, you can do absolutely nothing. Doesn't matter if you have a good job. Doesn't matter if you have a good car. Doesn't matter if you provide a beautiful edifice called a house. Without God, you can do absolutely nothing. Because when demons come against you, the house and the car and your money cannot tackle demons. You need the blood of Jesus. You need to be connected to the source. Somebody say hallelujah. Somebody say hallelujah. You have to be connected to the Almighty God. What we are dealing with now is not normal. Running on. And I say to you, children in this house, if you fight your father, you're fighting the foundation. Look at your neighbor and say, neighbor, if you're fighting your father, you're fighting the foundation.
The Bible tells us that we must what? Honor your father and your what? As the Lord your God has commanded you, that your days may be what? Prolonged, and that it may go well with you on the land which the Lord your God gives you. The children nowadays are different. I grew up with my mother. You know, and as children sometimes, you're enough. You are up in people's business. Anybody know what I'm talking about? And you would see mommy and other person talking and you just come, walk up, lift up your head and say, you know, in things. Yes? And one look from mommy would say to you, go hold your corner, boy. And the worst thing can happen to you is when your mother hit you in public. Full-blown embarrassment. But just one look from mommy would mean something powerful. Nowadays, you give them one look, they give you two. Looking back at you. We are living in a different dispensation. But hear me, children in this house. Honor your mother and your father. I don't care how bad they have been. Do that. Do that. As fathers, we have to establish a righteous foundation. If the foundation be destroyed, what can the righteous do? So much to say, but secondly, the father, you are the source of the house. Believe it or not, your wife looked to you for solution, for direction. Are you with me, Church of God? The most frustrating thing for a woman is a man that has no direction. A man that doesn't speak where he's going. So as a man, listen, hear me, fathers. There is an anointing that is available to you. All you do is to tap into the source. If you touch God, God will touch you. And when God touch you, God will touch your family. No matter what the devil is doing, God is still on business. Oh, glory to Jesus. The father, the source of the house, is fathered through. This is the prodigal son when he left the house. And the son decided that, you know what? I'm leaving this pigsty and I'm going home. I'm leaving this pigsty and I'm going home. I don't know how many of you as children, you left your house. You just decide to walk away. Anybody just, at a young age, you just decide that you're going to leave? I can tell you I did that. Every time I get a whipping, I pack my bag and go. I don't have any bag, but I go. I go. That was my personality, Pastor Berkeley. Whip me and give me money to go to the shop, Mother P. No dinner tonight. Dinner for me. That was me.
elders disappear for months, Brother Jones.

was me. 12-year-old, 13-year-old, I would just disappear, like gone. That was my life. So when I surrender my life to God, I know what it is to be kissed by the Father named Jesus Christ. A hug heals, especially after discipline. And I guess most of us, especially in the Caribbean, we were probably never hugged by our Father. He wasn't there. Let's just be real. So fathers in this house, many of us, if it wasn't for God, we would be in big trouble because we never know what it was to get a hug. Come. You're looking sharp like a pastor today. I can tell you, it was never natural for the father to hug his son. It was like a stereotype system here in the Caribbean. I don't know about you. I'm talking about Jamaica right now. Yeah? Right here, right? So my father died at age 70, something like that. Never heard he said he loved me. Never get a hug from him. And I'm sure there are probably others like that. So the first man that really loved you was God the Father. And it wasn't something physical, it was invisible, but it was tangible because you felt love. Say hallelujah. So if you were never hugged, never hear I love you from a father, that can affect you, right? But then you hear it from God himself. And that is why the body of Christ, hear me well. The body of Christ must tear down these strongholds. Fathers, it is okay to love. It is okay to be vulnerable. It is okay to cry. It is okay to lift your hands and cry and bawl in the sight of God. Because that now softens your heart and it makes a tough heart, a heart of stone, become one of flesh where God can now use you to love. I never finish a conversation with Nathan and don't say, son, I love you. Don't be afraid to hug. Because some of us, we grew up tough. Mean, enough beaten. It was abused. Look at your neighbor and say, it was abused. Brothers and sisters, some of the things that I went through in life, I can't tell you. Because they would have to wake up my father and arrest him. But there is nothing wrong, brothers and sisters, and men, men's president. We must learn just, you know, sometimes just to hug each other and pray for it. It is okay. The father, a son, left the house. And when he came and he was practicing a speech, and before he could say his speech, the father came and hugged him and kissed him. There is something powerful about what God does for a life. There are times

our life, we think God is mad at us and God wants to kill us. And I know we may have done wrong, but there is a Father that loves you with an everlasting love. Glory to Jesus. And the closer you are to him is the more you can feel his heartbeat. And when you're connected to him, you can touch him and you can transfer what you get from him to somebody else. Touch your neighbor and say, a hug heals after discipline. So fathers, I'm closing. I'm going to close right here. Fathers, after discipline, just learn to hug now. Tell the father beside you, learn to hug. Learn to hug. Just learn to be vulnerable. Let down your guard, fathers. Somebody say hallelujah. Let me close with this, brothers and sisters. Hear me well as we close. If there is no authority in the house, you're in problem. Before there was authority in the church, there was authority in the house. Authority in the home is older than the church, older than governmental authority. That is why I said to you in Bible study, it makes no sense you jump over to Ephesians 6 and fighting spiritual warfare, trying to tear down principalities and powers when you don't have respect for your parents. Hey. I don't care your age. I don't care what your age is. You cannot tear down principalities and powers when you don't respect the authority in your house. Aye, aye, aye. The last level in Ephesians 6. And Paul is wrapping up, and after he has dealt with everything, how husband's supposed to behave, how children's supposed to behave, how we're supposed to behave in the church, then he said, finally, my brethren, be strong in the Lord and in the power of his might. Get the system of protocol correct. Cannot be disobedient to parents. You dishonored them. But you jump up in a certain place and a play kung fu and a chow. Chi. Kung fu. Left, right, and center. The blood of Jesus. And there is no governmental authority in the house. You don't respect the authority of the house. You're wasting your time. You're wasting your time. So wives, respect your husband, whether he's head bald, whether he's going bald, whether it's here too long, whether him have one pack or six pack, respect him. You have to learn to submit to domestic authority before you can submit to governmental authority. No, let me just, I'm going to stop here now. Really going to stop here. Hear me. One of the reasons why we have so many problems in the community is because children don't respect the authority in the house. At your neighbor and say, yes, it's hot, you're going to lick all

0: us, but it's true. I know you try your best, and once you do your best, you leave the rest to God. Touch your neighbor and say, well, that sounds like a rhyme. Yes, once you do your best, you leave the rest to God. But if there is no authority in the house, and you don't respect the authority in the house, you're going to become rebellious to any sort of system that God set up. And that is why we have so many problems in society. Children, and let me say this to you, children, mothers and fathers, be very strong in your house. Don't let your children come and rule you. Don't say that's how they stay. If they're disrespectful, call it what it may. There are too many times we turn a blind eye upon wrongs of our sons and our daughters. God sees it. I don't play. Nathan knows. I love my son. But if he's wrong, you're wrong. You can never be right. Love him. Love him. But there's what you call tough love. If you're wrong, you're wrong. If you're right, you're right. You're wrong, I still love you. You're right, I still love you. But I'm going to call out your wrong. Sons and daughters, mothers and fathers, do not cover the wrongs of your children. I've seen parents washing the bloody clothes of their sons, trying to cover for the wrong the Almighty God sees. If your son's involved with drugs and all sorts of things, call it out. Oh, God Almighty. I have seen it as a pastor. Don't cover for the wrongs of your sons and your daughter. Call it out. Call it what it may. It better you fix them now and know that they will enter into eternity. But you cover for the wrongs. You pretty it up. You sugarcoat it. No, if they're wrong, they're wrong. Because if they don't respect domestic authority, then governmental authority is going to be a problem for them. Oh, you're calling out fornication and adultery and all of those things. When your sons and your daughters in the next bedroom, you can hear him doing all sorts of things, but yet still you don't correct him. What am I hearing in my spirit? How can you do that? That's a child that is going wrong. You better call it out. Don't tell me, said that you're married. Don't tell me that nonsense. Call out the wrong. What am I hearing in my spirit? We've got to fix it. Else, when you pray and when you cry and all the noise we make, we get it wrong. Don't be an Eli. Don't be an Eli. There are too many Elis in the church of the living God. There are too many Elis. We cover, we cover, we cover for the wrongs. The Lord help us. And you're wondering what is happening. You're wondering why healing can't take place. You have become casual with what is wrong. Don't tell me, no, call it out.
1: call it out every day. Son, you're wrong. Daughter, you're wrong. Son, you're wrong. Don't do this under my roof.
0: Stand with me, church. I got to stop right here. Hear it. Don't there too many Elis in the church of God. And we are wondering what and why.

up all sort of fancy names for sin. Help us, Holy God. We have to stop there. I just saw a lot of Eli's. That's what I saw. Too many Eli's. So you're no different from what is in the world. In the world, and I'm telling you from experience, this is not no third-party information. And the mother will know that the son is involved with drugs and all sort of dishonesty, and the son comes with a big gold chain and say, "Mommy, I bless you with this." The son will come with a car and with a house, and you don't ask no question. The boy not working, where he get it from? You can't be mad with me after, but I have to do what the Holy Spirit tells me to do. There are too many Eli's in the church of God. And you're praying and you're asking the question, why is it that I am fighting demons so much at night? As a child of God, God give you rest. He sustains you. What you have allowed in the house, what you have not confronted in the house, I see it clearly. Too many Eli's. You're part and parcel with the wrongs. Why? Because you do not call it out. If the domestic authority is not right, then in the city, they will never ever respect governmental authority. Because the highest level of authority that a boy or a daughter can find is the voice of the father saying, you are wrong, or you are right. I'm affirming you. You change your way. I love you. But change your ways. Call it what it is. Lift your hands up into the atmosphere. Oh, we give you praise. For the Lord our God is mighty. Oh, na, na, na. Shade of both. Undorobosheresana. Help us, Holy Ghost. Urimando, Seyendekia. Help us, Holy Father. Come pray in the Spirit. The Almighty God wants to arrest an issue right now. Because you have allowed it to go unnoticed. You have not dealt with it. And I hear it clearly in my spirit. This was not my message. I just wanted to just go through quickly. But I'm hearing Eli, Eli, Eli. And if we allow Eli to live, and if God allow Eli to live and don't deal with the issues of his sons, and if he doesn't correct his son, it means it's going to affect the glory. And if it affect the glory, it's going to affect the city. And if it affect the city, we're in trouble. Eli, Eli, Eli. Don't be casual because you love them. If you love your son, if you love your daughter, the greatest thing you can do is tell them the truth. The truth will set them free. It is better they're mad with you now, but they're on their way to heaven. They're on their way to eternity. You deal with it now. Open rebuke is better than secret love. Your name is the

just want to pray for fathers this morning. If your father in this house, I just want to pray with you. Can you just come? Let us pray together. Let's do that first. I'm going to ask the council members to stand with me on the stage, Pastor Berkeley and the others. Let's come. Let's pray. Because you have to take back domestic authority over your house. That's where it begins. The house must come into alignment. When the house is in alignment, the community will be in alignment. When the community is in alignment, the city will be in alignment. When the city is in alignment, the country will be in alignment. But it begins with Christ in the house. It means then that your eyes must be open to every wrong. If your wife agrees with the wrong and you agree with it, then you have the governmental authority to say, this is what God says. It means that you must be connected to the true vine. It means that your life must be in alignment. It means then that your wife must know that you're actually hearing from God. It cannot be that it's only the wife that gets up in the morning and prays. Can it be that it's only the wife that gets up and seeking the face of God? Because now, if the wife is the person that is praying, and you're not praying and you come with a decision, your wife has all right to question it. Where did you get it from? How did you hear it? You don't have a relationship with Jesus Christ. Who is your source? And while she will go with it because you are the authority, she walks with a heavy heart. It means that as a man of God, you must come into alignment with God so that God can speak to you. Holy is the other hand. Let's hold hands together. It is very difficult for men in this season. But men, I say to you, don't give up. When Jesus Christ was calling, he called 12 men. 12 tribes of Israel, 12 disciples. Women are the nurturer, they carry something. But it is the man that provides the seed. It simply means that as men, we must be able to get a seed to deposit into the woman. It means that you must be the one that position yourself so that you can do your proper due diligence to do what God calls you to do. Can you believe God this morning as we stand as men? And we are saying this morning that no Amalekites, no Midianites, no Herod, no Philistines. You want the glory in your house. You want the glory in your house. Some of you are pulling back. You started out with fire, but you're pulling back. And God's a return. We're here to support each other. We are not going to leave any man behind. No one left behind. No one left behind. Let's just start praying. We're praying for our house. We're praying that the authority that God has given to us as men, we will walk in that authority in this season. That everything that is out of alignment will come into alignment. Let's pray. Father, glorify yourself. Come, Pastor Berkeley, help me. Grab your mic. Glory. Father, help us this morning.
We have missed it so badly. As men, oh God, we come thanking you for your grace and for your mercies. And God, as we come in a posture of humility, a desire to hear from you, God, we pray again that we will become sensitive, that we will not be casual in our walk, that God, we will walk circumspectly, discerning the time because the days are evil. We thank you, Almighty God, that you have made the crooked path straight. And we thank you, God, that your Holy Spirit is still leading and saying, this is the way you walk in it. So God, we refuse this morning to go to the left or to the right unless we hear from you. So God, we recognize that as men, there are tremendous attacks

the tremendous destruction at times. Our lives have become a target for the enemy. But God, you have empowered us with your Holy Spirit. And so God, we choose today to be guided by you. Because the weapon of our warfare are not carnal, but they are mighty through God for the pulling down of every stronghold. And so God, as we join hands and heart this morning, every stronghold, stronghold in the mind, stronghold in our thinking, stronghold in our opinion, stronghold of stubbornness, because God, at times as men, we are crooked in our ways. We will die wrong at times. Even when there is a right way, we choose, Lord God, to be stubborn. We choose, Lord God, to bow at our own opinion. But this morning, God, we repent. And God, we take back our home. God, we will not be like Eli, who just stand by and allow things to happen. Help us, oh God Almighty, to fear you more than we fear man. Give us boldness, God. Let us set our face like flint. God, as you allow the breath of the Holy Spirit to enter Ezekiel, allow a new breath of revival to enter us as men. Revive us again as men. Revive our walk. Revive our altar. Revive our relationship with you. Revive our desire. As David said, as the heart panted after the water brooks, so panted. Let our soul, let our desire pant and hunger and thirst after you again. Oh God, kill everything in us that is unlike you. Everything in our lives that is unlike you. Every false motive, every singular motive that is not in alignment with your will, kill it, God. Destroy it. Ah, God, we come again under the condition of Romans 12. We present our bodies a living sacrifice. And oh God, we ask that the fire of the Holy Spirit will burn on our lives once more. Burn, holy God. Consuming fire. Consuming fire. Consume us with your fire. Consume us with your fire. Baptize us with the Holy Ghost and with fire. Let our feet, God, be directed by you. Let our hands touch what you wanted to touch. Give us the eyes of an eagle that we may see beyond the natural. Give us the smell of the Spirit that we may know the aroma and the incense of the Spirit. And any foul spirit that comes, let us be conscious of it. Open our eyes in the realm so we may discern what is wrong and what is right. Oh, Ribasoto. And God, let our tongue be like the pen of a ready writer. Let our tongue be like God, that like your oracle, that God, we may be ready to speak a word in time and in season. Ah, God, help us. Help us as men to become vulnerable in your presence. Whereas men, God, we can cry again, we can bawl again, we can dance again, that God, we will loose ourselves from the stereotype that men of God, men who are worshipers, just like David, he was a worshiper, but he was a warrior king. Oh, Rebasekerabosi, can you just loose that person's hand this morning? Lift your hands, men of God. Lift your hands, men of God, and just cry out to the eternal God. Pastor Berkeley, just go ahead and pray.

0: Hallelujah. Thank you, Lord Jesus. God, we stand before you. In our human flesh, God, we can do nothing without you. Absolutely nothing. And we may be few here in number compared to the number of men in this territory. But God doesn't need anything but just a few of us. And if we join with the songwriter who says, men full of compassion, who will laugh and love and cry, men who will face eternity and not afraid to die, men who will fight for freedom, freedom for your families, freedom for your sons and daughters, and honor God once again. All Jesus needs is just a few good men. Touch our hearts, God. Touch our minds, God. Touch our spirits, God. And we stand before you, God. We humble ourselves under your mighty hand. God, we submit ourselves as you have granted us fresh mercies for today, God. We stand here before you, God, and we say, your will be done in our lives, in the lives of our family, the lives of our daughters and sons, the lives of this territory. Be with us, God, as we forge ahead. There'll be some strong headwinds. Strong, strong headwinds. But we are mighty through God. Hallelujah to the Lamb of God. No matter what we will come up against, no matter the difficulties, all we need to do is to reach out. Reach out and touch God. And we will find that he will help us to make it through. Through the good times, through the bad times, the ups, the downs, the difficult times. When we are without jobs, when the fridge is full, when the cupboard is full. When we don't even know where our next meal is coming from, God will see us through. Touch every man in this building today, God. Those who are fathers, those who are not fathers yet, those who are father figures, those who nurture and mentor young people all their lives, touch them, God. From the crown of their head to the very soles of their feet. And help them to stand firm in the difficult times. Even when they are weary, stand firm. Because it will be worth it all when we see Jesus. Bless us, Lord. Continue to guide and protect us. In your son's name, we pray. Amen and amen. Hallelujah.
1: We hope today's message was an inspiration to you and invite you to join us each Sunday from 9 a.m. at the International Worship Center in Boggers Bay on the island of Tortola in the British Virgin Islands. 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

Oh, man, are you ready for the word of God today? Come on, let's talk about what God wants us to talk about today. Today's the last Sunday of this quarter as we talk about reclaiming our territory. And I feel real calm and relaxed today. I don't know if y'all can tell. I feel real smooth. So we're going to talk about this thing. And if I shout, it's your fault. We're going to turn to the book of Matthew. Matthew chapter 13, verse 33. One verse today. And it reads, this is Jesus now sitting down and again explaining what the kingdom of heaven is like his followers. We know that Jesus, in his wisdom, used a lot of parables in his teaching, and here we have another parable. He said he told them still another parable. The kingdom of heaven is like yeast. What is it like? The kingdom of heaven is like yeast that a woman took and mixed into about 60 pounds of flour until it worked all through the dough. Let's read that again. And he told them still another parable. The kingdom of heaven is like, it's like yeast that a woman took and mixed into about 60 pounds of flour until it worked all through the dough. Heavenly Father, let your will be done today. Let the people receive your word. Give them the wisdom to apply it as they go forward. In the name of Jesus we pray. Amen. This is going to be simple. This is going to be so good, I promise you. We have this parable, and with this parable, there are certain elements that help us understand what the kingdom of heaven is like. We have these elements that help us see what we are to consider when we consider the kingdom of heaven. We're going to break down these elements and develop this understanding and insight of what Jesus in this moment is trying to help us see. The first element in this parable, or from this parable, that we'll focus on is the flour. Everybody say the flour. Very good. Now, in this parable, where it says that the kingdom is like the yeast that is put into the flour, we are the flour. And that is a very significant thing. First and foremost, because when we think about flour and how flour is used in multiple ways to create multiple things at that stage, flour is a blank slate. Blank slate that can produce many things. We are blank slates. We've talked multiple times about how we ought to be empty vessels. And as empty vessels, God then has the opportunity to fill us with what he wants in us. So we as the flower, first and foremost, have to see ourselves as blank slates. Blank slates that can produce many things based on what is mixed in it. Based on what is mixed in it. You are a person of potential. You are a person of potential.

But your potency, as you develop in your purpose, really is based on what is mixed in you. And a lot of us become potent in some toxic stuff because we get mixed up in some toxic things. A lot of us become potent in some graceful stuff because we get mixed up in some graceful things. And whatever stands out the most seems to be what we project, but we are subject to what is mixed in us. Are you with me? Flour is a natural product. However, it is not a raw material. Now, I don't know how much of us remember our geography classes. I think this is where I learned this. You have products that are produced, that are made, and then you have raw material. Raw material would be cassava right out the ground, mango straight from the tree, water right from the river. But flour, you cannot reap flour. You cannot pick flour from a tree. Flour does not fall from the sky. Flour is a result of an intentional act to further create. You are the result of an intentional act to further create. You did not just pop up as you are because that's how you are. You were intentionally created to produce beyond what you are. You were intentionally created to become something more. You were intentionally created to be added to a thing to make it more. You are not a raw material. You are the result of an intentional act to create further. We are the result of an intentional act to create. We are the result of God's intention. We are the result of God's vision. We are the result of God's creativity. We are the result of God's hands. We are the result of God's heart. We are the result of God. There is something that God intends to do with us. As you live and breathe, because you live and breathe, you have to know, we have to know about ourselves that there is something that God intends to do with us. And it's not something of stagnation. Flour is not made to just be flour. Flour is not made just so people can buy flour and say, well, I have flour. You get flour so you can do something with it. So you are not here just to be here. You are here to be more. You're here to grow. You are here to influence. You are here to impact. You are here to be something more. We have to look at ourselves this way. We are the flour. The next element that stands out in this parable is the yeast. It says that the kingdom of heaven is the yeast. Jesus did not want us to think of the kingdom of heaven simply as a place. Still, somehow we run into this train of thought where when we consider the kingdom of heaven, we think about a place, somewhere that we're going, some place to be. We think about the mansions that we hear about in the streets of gold, and we're trying to leave here and get there. But Jesus never really taught in his parables about a place. He taught us to consider it as an element or a state of being. He talked about a man who sowed good seed.
Talked about the state of the different soil and how the good soil allowed the seed to grow, which was the kingdom of heaven, but all the other soil caused some issue. He talked about the mustard seed, this state of the mustard seed being so small, but then growing into something that is grand and large. He talked about the treasure that was hidden. He talked about a net that's cast out. And of course, here he's talking about yeast. He taught us about elements and state of being, and the territory that we are reclaiming is not a place. It's a posture. And if you get anything throughout this whole quarter, I need you to get this, because next Sunday, we're starting off with a new focus for the quarter. So I need us to get this today. This territory that we are reclaiming is not simply a place, it is a posture. Now, posture, your composure, equals territory, because Amos 3:3 tells us, how can two walk together except they be agreed? How can two walk together, move together, operate together, work together, except they be agreed? And if we expect to walk with God and reclaim what he has ordained for us, we must agree with him. And that speaks to our posture. That speaks to our composure. Our posture must agree with his purpose. Our state of being affects our steps. I don't know how much of us have done track. I told Jabez this story a few times. Jabez knows all of my business. If y'all want to find out something about me, go ask them teenagers. They know every little thing about me. You see, once upon a time, I was a track star. I was. I really was. It started off at Commonwealth Day. You understand? And nobody expected anything. They didn't know. They didn't know. They didn't know. And, just like y'all don't know you. And I was on Rhymer House. Oh, you see, y'all, ugh. Okay. Long story short, I beat everybody in school but the fastest guy in school. You can't beat the fastest guy in school. I beat everybody else, and immediately, everybody say immediately. Thank you for indulging me. They put me on a track team. Now, what happened after isn't relevant to the story. I came in last place and, you know, so on and so forth. You know, but I put on spikes. I never trained with spikes. They didn't tell me that you have to run different in spikes. You understand? But you see, the thing I didn't understand is that I could not consider the same composure for a different state, for a different race. So I thought that my flat foot composure of running would be good enough once I put on spikes and line up with the people that are training every day. But I lose to Cedar School. I know. It's not a good look. And we love you, Cedar. But we shouldn't be losing to y'all. Bless the Lord all the time. So in order to be aligned with God, or steps must be what? Ordered by God. In order to be aligned with God, or steps must be ordered by God. So we have to understand the necessary composure, the necessary state of being that is required when we take on the challenge, the journey to walk with God.
And through our obedience, the action of alignment, our steps will agree. That is how we make sure that our steps are in line with God. We have to make sure that we are focused on what God says. Something as simple as taking

steps forward, when you look back, your step is not the same. Try it out one of these days if you never have. Where your focus is, where your perspective is, that affects your steps. And with consistency of obedience, with consistency of actions of alignment, we will walk into our reclaimed territory with consistency. It's not a one-day thing. It's not a one-decision thing. For those that are going to be baptized after church today, this moment is a great moment. It is significant, but it starts as a mark in your journey. It is not a one-day thing. Things are not fixed today, but you have aligned yourself today. And the assignment after alignment is to stay aligned. And the obedience, the consistency of our obedience allows us to continue to walk into the territory that we are reclaiming. There must be transformation to reclaim this territory. There must be transformation to reclaim this territory. What does yeast do? Yeast transforms. Yeast is not something that simply goes into the flour and it's there as decoration or it's there for some little taste. There is a chemical reaction that happens when yeast

create conditions that force the dough to enlarge and expand. That's why yeast lifts the dough. That's why it's also called leaven. Yeast changes the starch in the dough to carbon dioxide gas, and that is the thing that lifts the bread through the process of fermentation. It goes in, breaks down the structure, turns it into something that lifts the complete body of the thing. It goes in, breaks down the structure, breaks down what the dough is, breaks down what makes the dough, creates a different element, a different presence within it, and the presence of that new thing lifts the dough so that it can be ready for what it should become. The process is the breaking down of molecules, the breaking down of the very fabric of our being, fabric of our existence, fabric of our understanding, fabric of our lives, the breakdown of molecules, breaking down the structure that kept the dough as what it was so that it could become what it needs to be. Breaking down what it was so that it can become what it needs to be. You, as you were, breaking you down as you were, so that you can become who you ought to be. Breaking you down so that you can see what you ought to see. Breaking you down so that you can believe what you ought to believe. Breaking you down so that you can hear what you ought to hear. Breaking you down so that your faith can be what your faith ought to be. Just as it does to the dough, the kingdom, the yeast, that is the kingdom, breaks us down to lift us up, breaks us down to enlarge our territory, to expand our capacity, breaks us down so that we can be lifted up.

is an active element. It is not a dormant thing. It does not go into the door and create a place of peace. It goes into the door and it changes the environment. It goes into the door and it changes its composure. It goes into the door and it breaks down the things that need to be broken down. It goes into the door and unapologetically changes the state that it met it in. The yeast does not ask for permission. The yeast does not wait patiently. The yeast does not pet. The yeast goes in and starts to break things down, because it understands its assignment, and the kingdom, the presence of the kingdom, is not something pleasant and peaceful to us. It is something that steps into our lives and it breaks and it tears and it changes and it transforms. It doesn't ask for your permission. It doesn't wait patiently for you to be ready. It makes you ready. It pushes you to the place where you need to be. It makes you uncomfortable because we try to hold on, as we try to hold on to our previous state, and these things keep happening that we can't seem to help. We can't seem to avoid. These changes continue to happen in our lives that we can't seem to get relief from. It continues to happen because the kingdom is walking in us. If you feel yourselves breaking, you ought to realize that it's already in you. And I forgot to say that that is the title of this sermon. It's already in you. It's already in you. The next element of this parable is the work. The parable says that the kingdom of heaven is like yeast that a woman took and mixed into 60 pounds of flour until it worked all through the dough. Until it worked all through the dough. The yeast is worked through the dough. The yeast is not simply sprinkled on the dough and then the dough gets to decide where it wants the yeast to go and then where it doesn't want yeast in its life. And okay, I'm going to keep this part of my life the same, but I'm going to change this part of me. Okay, I'm going to hold on to these things, but then this is the thing that I'm going to allow the yeast to walk in me. I'm going to allow the kingdom to change this area of my life, but I'm still going to... The yeast is worked all through the dough. And the way yeast is worked through the dough, I can't bake. But I know this much. When you are working the yeast through the dough, you are kneading the dough. This process of kneading the dough, if you are the dough, if the dough could speak, the dough would cuss. If the dough could speak, the dough would cuss, because this kneading is a violent process. This kneading includes slamming and turning and folding and pressing and pulling and this torturous experience that the dough did not ask for. This violent encounter that the dough has no say in. It just seems like the dough has to take it, the beating. It has to take it, the pressing. It has to take it, the punishment. It has to take it, the kneading. And it's funny because the dough cannot knead itself. Isn't that interesting? The dough cannot knead itself. It cannot. What
What works the kingdom in us then, if we are this dough, if we are the flour that becomes dough, and the dough cannot knead itself, and we then cannot knead ourselves, then what works the kingdom in us is not the work that we do. It's not my efforts. It's not my thoughts. It's not my input. Because I cannot knead myself. But it is God, God's work. God's work works the kingdom through us. If I cannot knead myself, and I understand that the one who is able to give the kingdom to me is the one that will then work the kingdom through me, then I have to understand that it is God working me that gets me to the place and the state that I need to be. To become more. And the crazy thing is, in order for the flour to really be ready, in order for the dough to really be ready, the dough needs to be kneaded. The dough needs to be kneaded. It is not an optional part of the process. There is no point where you can opt out of being needed. There's no point where you can say, all right, well, only need me for this amount, only work me for this amount. We do not know, the dough does not know how long this process has to go. But in order to become, it has to endure. In order to become, it has to go through. In order to become, it must be needed. So when we find ourselves in the moment of needing something from God, we have to avail ourselves to be needed by God. We find ourselves wanting to be elevated in life, then we must be available to be needed by God. We find ourselves wanting to take on a new challenge in life and take on and the blessings that God has for us. We must make ourselves available to be needed by God. We must make ourselves available to be pressed by God. We must make ourselves available to be slammed and torn by God. We must make ourselves available to endure what God's walk looks like for our life. To be pressed, to be pushed, to be stretched, to be torn, to be smashed. And you know the crazy thing, Sister Marita, after all of that, no, the oven doesn't come next. You see, we need some baking classes. Because after you do that to all the dough, you set it aside and leave it alone. And the dough, after going through all of this pressure, all of this torment, and actually enduring all of it, has to now sit alone. Has to now sit by itself. Without the one that it trusted to get it there, looking over it, left out in the cold. And if the dough could talk, the dough would cuss. Because how could you do this to me and leave me? How could you do this to me and leave me? How could you make me feel this way and not stay with me all the way? How could you leave me alone? I don't feel like myself anymore, and I don't know what's going on inside me, and I don't have anyone around me. How could you do this to me? I trusted you through the pain. I trusted you while I felt punished. I trusted you while you handled me however you wanted to handle me, and now I'm sitting in this thing by myself, and I don't even feel like myself. I don't even recognize myself, and I don't know what's coming next, and I'm alone. After being

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I can tell that that's not me anymore. No idea what's about to come next. And then when you show up,

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And you uncover me. And I can see that I'm something different. And you look at me and you're pleased and you say, yes, you are ready. And I feel the pleasure of the praise. Because now I'm being acknowledged, and you have shown that you are pleased with what I have become, and you lift me up in your hands. And then all of a sudden I feel some heat. You're taking me from one place to the other, and I believe that you are now taking me into this glorious place. My God has now finally answered my call of loneliness, and I'm in his hands, and I could feel that he's moving me. I could feel that he's doing something with me, and then I feel this heat. And the heat grows, and it grows, and it grows. And it gets to the place now where it is unbearable to stay as I am in this heat. And then when I look around, you're gone again. After I waited for you in my loneliness and you showed back up, you not only do you leave me, but you leave me in what feels like a worse state. And you found me, and what are you doing with me? What are you doing to me? What kind of God leaves their precious creation in the fire? What kind of love is this that burns? What kind of love is this that hurts? What kind of love is this that can be compared to torture? What kind of God is this? And if the door could talk, it would cuss. Because you've left me in the oven, in the fire. And I'm in there so long that again I can't help but take on the environment that I've been placed in. But that is where we begin to transform. That is where we begin to change. That is where we begin to become something more. Something that is not only for show, something that is not only to be used, but something that is filling, something of impact, something of nourishment, something that you will finally come back and present and be proud of after the pressing, after the pulling, after the tearing, after the stretching, after the loneliness, after the burning, after the transformation. We find ourselves in a space where we feel the pressing, we fight it. Because we fight it, we create a struggle with our resistance. We are the doe that fights back, that refuses to be kneaded. Now you ain't gonna pull me again, God. No, you ain't going to fool me again, God. No, you're not going to press me again, God. This has been going on for too long, and you haven't told me what it's about. We put ourselves in these situations of struggle because we don't trust God. Because we find ourselves struggling, some of us, we then start to think that we're not good enough. Because if I was supposed to be what I ought to be, if I was doing things right, if my life was in the place where it's supposed to be, then I would not struggle. I wouldn't feel this pain. I wouldn't feel this hurt. This would not be my experience. And we start to think that because we're not good enough, we now need to find something new to become good enough.

We need to do something different to become good enough. We think that we have to be something different in order to receive the kingdom of God. But based on what this parable helps us see, if you start to feel the pressure, if you start to feel push, if you have started to feel stretched, you already are experiencing God working through you and working in you. You already start to feel God needing you. And if God is already needing you, then the kingdom is already in you. It's already in you. It's already in you. That means that means this is where the tough part is. That there's nothing for you to do but endure. That means that there's nothing for you to do but keep trusting. That means there's nothing for you to do but keep believing. There's nothing for you to do but keep standing. There's nothing for you to do but keep showing up. There's nothing for you to do because it's already in you. And when we can see that what we experience as pain, what we experience as pressure, what we experience as trials and tribulation, when we can see that those things are the signs of God's process in us and with us, we can then relax and understand that any move that we make to avoid the pressure, to run from the moment, it's a move to abort what God has started in us. The unfortunate truth about reclaiming your territory is that it's not a pleasant experience. The unfortunate truth about being aligned with God, sometimes it hurts. Sometimes it's heavy. Sometimes it's lonely. Sometimes it feels unbearable. But when we stay with God, when we continue to ask God to order our steps, when we continue to walk in His footsteps, continue to reinforce that He is our light, He is our life, when we don't put all our efforts in trying to make our life feel better, but keeping perspective on the faith in our life. Because feeling would lead you to some strange places, I'll tell you. You just want to feel good. There's a lot of things that can make you feel good. But you'll go in and you'll come out the same. It's similar to another story. Where God saw something deformed and disfigured. He made it a beautiful paradise. We call it earth. And just like the flower, He gathered the dirt and He prepared a blank slate. Like the yeast, He set His breath of life into the blank slate of dirt and He woke it up. And when the man was activated,

He put him to work. When God is working us, he puts us through the tasks that stretch our faith, that pull our understanding apart. He does it to ensure that we include him in every aspect of our lives. Just like the yeast that gets worked through every morsel of flour, every morsel of the dough, God wants to make sure that we are included in every part of his life, every segment, every portion. He wants to be a part of your life that bad. God wants to be considered by you that bad. He's willing to take the time to work. He's willing to take the time to prepare you. And I've said time after time, if the dough can talk, it would cuss. But consider the baker. Consider the baker that has so much passion in their craft that they are willing to walk. They're willing to stand. They're willing to sweat. They're willing to go through the strain of their back and the tightness of their shoulders. They are willing to put in the time and the hours. They are willing to be intentional about every folding, every point of kneading, every point of tearing. They are meticulously walking their dough because of their passion. Because of the love of what they are creating. Because they see and understand what the dough should become. Because they are willing to do whatever it takes to make sure it comes out that way. And God is willing to do whatever it takes to make sure that you stand as the light of this world, that you stand as the apple of his eye, that you can declare that you are the salt of the earth and it be seen. He is willing to do whatever it takes to show you the fulfillment of his promise that he is planning for you, and his plans are of prosperity and they are of something good. He is willing to do everything it takes so that you can be the thing to stand and declare that no weapon formed against you shall ever prosper. So that you can testify that every point of judgment that has tried to come against you has been condemned. God is willing to do whatever it takes to get you to the place, to get you to the state that he sees you to be. And it is the pushing. It is the pressing. It is the tearing. It is the folding. It is the loneliness. It is the coldness. It is the heat. It is the confusion. It is the thing that feels like torture. But it is the love of God. And you don't have to do anything else to try to make sure that you are on the right path. You don't have to do anything else. You children of God, you don't have to do anything else to make sure that you are aligned with what he has set in you, because it's already in you. You're experiencing that pressure, you're experiencing that strain, it's already in you. Your
life is being pulled from one side to the other, it's already in you. You are confused and tussled and tossed, it is already in you. You feel like you're fighting for your life, it's already in you. The pressure is the evidence of his presence. He's walking to bring out his intention for your life. He's pressing you to bring out your purpose. Lastly, I'll say, we have to surrender to the needing. Surrender to the source of our needing. We have to agree so that we can walk with God into all reclaimed territory. When we see God in our walk and agree, when we see God in our pressure and agree, we can then walk with his grace. We can walk with his faithfulness. We can walk with his love and accept his kingdom within us. Stop fighting. It's already in you. Stop fighting. It's already in you. Stop trying to be something different. It's already in you. Stop judging yourself. It's already in you. Let go of the self-pity. It's already in you. Yes, you are good enough. It's already in you. Yes, you have done enough. It's already in you. When God needs you to do something more, he will require it of you, and you will know. It starts with the acceptance. Right as you are, it starts with the acceptance. You children of God, it's already in you. Come on, stand to your feet today.

Now, is there anyone here who does not feel like they can call themselves a child of God? Is there anyone who, when I say you child of God, you don't feel like I'm talking to you? Because if that's you, I'm going to invite you to surrender today so that you can be a part of this existence, of this knowing that it's already in you. So that you can be a part of this claim to territory. So you can be a part of this transformation. Is there anyone that does not feel like they can truly call themselves a child of God? Saved by God. Saved by grace. Covered in the blood. Is there anyone that knows that they have been fighting the work, fighting the needing, fighting the pressing, fighting the push, trying to preserve a part of their lives that they don't want to lose, and they feel like if they surrender it to God, they'll lose what keeps them sane. They'll lose what keeps them comfortable. They'll lose what keeps them happy. They'll lose what keeps them loved. They'll lose what keeps them seen. They'll lose what keeps them relevant. Is there anybody? Anybody?

0: And I want y'all to know the process is important, yeah? And that surrendering is essential. And I can tell you about some surrendering because I tell y'all my business. Well, Jabez knows all of my business. I tell y'all some of my business. There's a lot of things about my life I've had to surrender. Because for most of my life, I've considered this church thing not me. Put your hands together for her. What you're doing today is not surrendering to a church. You're surrendering to God. You're saying, God, I know this call you have on my life. God, I feel what you have been taking me through. And I just wanna let go and let you do what you have to do. I can't fight no more. I can't think no more. I don't want to cry no more. I don't want to do things the way I've been doing it anymore. I just want you to have your way in my life. If I fail, I won't fail trusting God. If I fail, if I fall, I won't fall trusting God. If y'all see me end up on BVI News, Vino, so on and so forth, you'll be able to point and say, that is a man that failed and loved God. That is a man that fell and loves God. That's a man that made the wrong choice and loves God. And if you're at this stage right now, you know that you are actively making the choice to fight God. This opening is not so that you can become the next pastor or have to show up to church every Sunday. This is just so you can be in alignment with God. Is there anybody else?
1: I give myself to you.
0: Come on, just sing it one more time.

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Heavenly Father, as prayer continues with your children individually, we cover them as a church, Lord, and we stand as a witness, Lord, that they are covered and they are yours. Lord, we

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Remind them of your presence in their loneliness. Remind them of your intention when they question their lives. Let them feel your love. And give them the wisdom and discernment to recognize your love, to recognize your voice, and to live as your children. In the name of Jesus, amen.

Many would say, I believe in the Holy Spirit. But my question is, do you know the Holy Spirit? Do you know what He does? What He provides? He was there at creation. He came in power at Pentecost. He's the most personal and perhaps the most misunderstood member of the Trinity.

The study of the Holy Spirit, as revealed in Scripture, shows He is more than a feeling, more than a force, more than an emotion, more than an experience. So, who is the Holy Spirit? The Holy Spirit is God with us, God in us, and God at work through us. Discover more about the Holy Spirit than you ever imagined, and experience His presence and power as never before.

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1: Christ has given us eternal life and hope, and we're to be the ambassadors of that to the whole world. 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Oh, what a privilege that is.
0: That's coming up today on Turning Point.
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0: isn't it time to take the journey from knowing about the Holy Spirit to deeply knowing Him? 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
2: Somebody once asked comedian Jerry Seinfeld how to get better at telling jokes. His answer was pretty simple. The way to get better is to create better jokes, and the way to create better jokes is to write one every day. Then he explained how he does it. He buys a big wall calendar that has a whole year on one page. He hangs it on a wall that he sees every day, and then he gets a big red magic marker for each day he does his task of writing, and he writes a great big red X over that day. After a few days, he said, you'll have a chain. So just keep at it, and the chain will grow longer every day. You'll like seeing that chain, especially when you get a few weeks under your belt. Your only job

next is to not break the chain. Now, that's just a story on the power of consistency. Deep down in our hearts, all of us wish we could develop the habit of consistency. And do you know how popular it is? A book on habits is in the New York Times bestsellers list and has been for a while, called Atomic Habits. Every time you look on that list, there's some kind of a book about habits, because everybody's trying to figure out, how can I have better habits? How can I live a more consistent life? And you don't have to be a Christian to feel that way. You just are a person, and you have a few things in your life you'd like to do more consistently. And the same is true in the spiritual arena, in our walk with the Lord. In his letter to the church at Colossae, Paul wrote what I believe is a powerful summary statement about what happens to us when the Holy Spirit takes control of our lives. Here's what it says. Listen to these words. Continue earnestly in prayer, being vigilant in it with thanksgiving. Meanwhile, praying also for us that God would open to us a door for the word, to speak the mystery of Christ, for which I am also in chains, that I may make it manifest as I ought to speak. Walk in wisdom toward those who are outside, redeeming the time. Let your speech always be with grace, seasoned with salt, that you may know how you ought to answer each one. You realize when you read this that it's an all-encompassing passage. For in these few verses, it's like Paul takes all we've been learning about the Holy Spirit, he wraps it up into three areas of life where most of us will admit we have the most difficulty living consistently for God. He talks about staying consistent in the way we pray and in the way we speak with grace. Let's take each one of them and follow what Paul said right from this passage of Scripture. Holy Spirit help for our worship begins with Paul's instruction for us to pray diligently. Colossians 4:2, continue earnestly in prayer. Continue in prayer is a command. It is not a suggestion. It is not something he says you should do if you feel like it. It says, don't let prayer be an afterthought. Don't let it be a ho-hum kind of thing you could take or leave. God wants us to pray diligently. He wants us to keep after it, even when it's not easy. Jesus taught his disciples to pray always and never give up. And if you read the New Testament carefully, you will see that this was the way they did it in the early church. These are verses from Acts and Ephesians, but listen carefully. These all continued with one accord in prayer and supplication. And they continued steadfastly in the apostles' doctrine, fellowship, breaking of bread, and prayers. But we will give ourselves continually to prayer, to the ministry of the word. Pray always with all prayer and supplication in the Spirit, being watchful to this end with all perseverance and supplication for all the saints. And 1 Thessalonians 5:17, which we all know, pray without ceasing. What does it mean to pray without ceasing? It doesn't mean to walk around muttering all day long, like you were in some kind of a trance. It has nothing to do with that. It means to take your prayer life seriously. I remember reading a story by John Stone Street, who was the president of the Colson Center. He told about a ninth grade Bible class assignment that he dreaded. He said, we had to go visit elderly shut-ins, and he and a friend went to see Mrs. Buchner, who was an 89-year-old widow on a country road in Virginia. The visit started awkwardly, and singing carols didn't help at all. As they prepared to leave, she said, can we pray together? John and his friend agreed, and Mrs. Buchner prayed with a warmth and confidence that made John realize she really knew God. 2 years later, unable to forget her, John visited again. He said, you probably don't remember me. John, she smiled, I prayed for you this morning. And she kept praying for him every day until she died. That's what Paul meant when he wrote, continue earnestly in prayer. Do you have anybody that prays for you every day? I'm blessed to have probably more than I know, but 3 or 4 people that I know pray for me by name every single day. And they even send me emails to let me know what they prayed for. Can you imagine what that feels like to know you have that strength? And when we receive that, we want to do that for others. The Bible says, pray diligently. Make prayer important. Sometimes it's not very important. We put it over here on the side. We go to church.
We sing songs. We might even talk about Jesus. But prayer is it's a very difficult thing. And you know what? I read somewhere that if you want to empty a church, announce to the church that you're going to speak for 10 weeks on prayer. Nobody will come because everybody feels guilty about this particular subject. I don't want you to feel guilty, men and women. I want you to be encouraged to know prayer is a tremendous part of our life. And the Bible says, first of all, pray diligently. Then it says, being vigilant in it. Now, how in the world can you be vigilant in prayer? What does it mean to be watchful in prayer? First of all, it means to stay awake. I don't know about you. I have fallen asleep in a few prayers over the years. I had a hard night, got up in the morning, tried to pray, and all of a sudden I realized I was in a different zone. I don't know where I was. I'm sure God wasn't getting a lot out of my prayer. It means much more than that. It means to be watchful. It means to have an attitude of being spiritually alert. It means to notice what's going on around us, to be on the lookout for spiritual danger in our own lives, in the lives of others. Peter used this same word, vigilant, in his writing. He said, be sober, be vigilant, because your adversary, the devil, walks about like a roaring lion, seeking whom he may devour. I'm not sure about you, but I've noticed that the discipline of prayer can easily slip away from you if you're not attentive to it. One day without prayer, which can happen to anyone, becomes 2 days. 2 days become three. 3 days become a week, and then you wake up and realize with a start that a whole month has gone by and you've hardly prayed at all. Can I tell you two strategic things the devil does to make this happen? I've observed this over the years watching people and even in my own life. First of all, when you stop praying, the devil makes you feel really bad that you don't pray and you realize you shouldn't be praying. And then he says, you've not prayed in such a long time, you can't start again. And so what happens is the enemy gets in and he imagines with you a life without prayer, and before you know it, you have a life without prayer. Don't you let him do that to you. Here's what I know. Wherever you stopped in your prayer life, God will accept you to start right back again right now. It's never too much time that's gone by. If you realize and become convicted that you're not praying as you should, you don't have to go to class to figure that out. Just start doing it. Just start praying again. And you will discover that God will honor that. You've never slipped so far away from God that he won't accept you when you pray again. Don't let the devil tell you that. It's just not true. God loves you. His hands are reaching out to you. He longs for your fellowship. Don't deprive him of it anymore. Just get back to praying. That's what the scripture teaches us to do. So we're to pray diligently and watchfully. Notice this, we're to pray thankfully. Paul says in Colossians 4:2, pray with thanksgiving. Have you ever found yourself rushing into prayer, get halfway through it, and you realize you haven't breathed a single word of thanks to the Lord? All you've done is back your truck up and dump all your problems on his doorstep. We all get our gimme list together, don't we? Mine starts accumulating throughout the day, stored in some file in the back of my mind. I want this, I need that, I gotta have this and such and such. And sometimes, if I'm not careful, I can rush right into prayer with the list that is absent the thanking of God. The Bible tells us we're to begin our prayers with gratitude. Here's Psalm 100 and verse 4. Enter into his gates with thanksgiving and into his courts with praise. Be thankful to him and bless his name. Our very first words in prayer should be the words of gratitude. When you wake up in the morning, start by saying, Lord, thank you for another day. Thank you for a night of rest and for the strength to face what's ahead, for my family, for the church. You've placed in my life, Lord, so many things. Thank you, thank you, thank you. I don't know if you need that kind of a reminder, but all of us know that if we're not careful, we ask God for everything and we thank him for very little. How many of you could give a witness that God is a wonderful God and he's worthy of our praise? Can I get a witness today? So Paul says, pray diligently, pray watchfully, pray thankfully, and then I love this one, pray evangelistically. Meanwhile, praying for also for us, that God would open to us a door for the word,

to speak the mystery of Christ, for which I am also in chains, that I may make it manifest as I ought to speak. Now remember, Paul's writing this letter from prison. Colossians is one of the prison epistles. He's not asking for an open door so he can get out of jail. That's probably what I have been praying for, but not Paul. No, that's not the principal thing in his heart. That open door phrase appears in Scripture several times, and Paul is not

but he opens them when we ask him. How do you know that? The Bible tells us that. Look with me at Revelation chapter 3. These things says he who is holy and he who is true, he who has the key of David, he who opens and no one shuts, and shuts and no one opens. I know your works. See, I have set before you an open door, and no one can shut it. When we ask for open doors, we're really asking for opportunities. And when God provides one, you won't have to force it open yourself. It will be clear, unmistakable, wide enough to walk through with confidence. I've had some experience in that over my life. When we started the radio ministry years ago on one station here in San Diego, I didn't have anybody out there representing us, trying to get us other stations. But one by one, God opened doors. And we would hear from this station and that station. Somebody said, would you have liked to have started out with 2,000 radio stations? No, I wouldn't like to have started out with those, because the joy of seeing God make that happen along the way was so great. And the realization that I didn't have anything to do with it. I wasn't making it happen. God was doing it. It was such a tremendous time in my life. You and I get ourselves in a lot of trouble sometimes when we try to make our own opportunities, don't we? I'd rather not tell you the stories about when I've done that. They won't be edifying to anybody here, I'm sure. But I am the sort of person who will try to make things happen. And if I'm not careful, I run around rattling this door and rattling that door and saying, Lord, please open it for me. I know that we can pray for God to open doors, but then we have to let him open the door. And you notice, too, that sometimes he shuts doors. I don't know how long you have to live to be thankful for doors that have been shut, because I can look back and see places in my life where I almost went here or almost went there or almost did this or almost did that, and God shut the door so that I couldn't do it. I wasn't happy about it when it happened, but looking back, I realize he was protecting me. In other words, when we get to heaven, we will thank God for the prayers that he answered, and maybe even for some of the prayers he didn't answer as we look back over our lives. Paul's purpose here was to have open doors so that he could teach the grace of God. That's what the Bible says. He wanted the ability to explain to his people the hidden counsels of God. He wanted to help them understand how the Jews and the Gentiles had been brought together into one church and one body and one kingdom. He wanted to make them understand. He says, I want to be clear in my teaching. We have some teachers here. I see some of you. I know that you pray for opportunities, but do you ever pray for clarity? That God will give you clarity when you speak? If you've ever done any teaching, you understand very well what Paul was praying for. Sometimes you see something so clear in your studies and you're so excited about it, and you can't wait to share it when you have your opportunity. And then you present it to a group of people and you watch a glaze form over their eyes. With a sinking feeling, you realize they don't have a clue what you've been talking about. Paul was saying, this is too important for me to muddle or obscure. I pray that I will be able to lay it out in a way that people can really and readily pick it up. I pray that a lot for what I do here. I don't want to just get up here and talk. Someone once told me a long time ago, if they haven't learned, you haven't taught. And that's a really interesting thing, is it not? If you teach and they haven't learned, you haven't taught. The Holy Spirit helps our worship. He helps us in these ways when we pray. Notice, secondly, the Holy Spirit will help us in our walk. Verse 5, walk in wisdom toward those who are outside, redeeming the time. When you walk, you just put one step in front of the other. You just take one step at a time. How many of you know the Christian life is just one step at a time? When you get ahead of that, you get in trouble, don't you? I was thinking about the verse that says, according to your days, so shall your strength be. How many of you are along with me when you say, Lord, this is Monday, I'd like strength for the whole week? No. You don't get strength for the whole week. You get strength for Monday. And when will you get Tuesday strength? On Tuesday. The Bible says we walk by faith. And then he says in this passage something very interesting. He says we walk toward those who are without. What a wonderful picture.

that is, there are many Christians who think that once you become a Christian, you shut off all relationships with the people in the world, and you stay a little bit each day in your holy huddle, and you live there for the rest of your time. I don't see that in the Bible. The Lord Jesus associated with sinners, with prostitutes, societal rejects. How are we supposed to win a world if we don't know anybody in the world? How are we going to touch people who don't know Christ if we're never with them? As someone has said, there's no impact without contact. So the Bible doesn't teach that you as a Christian should get over in your little group of other Christians and never talk to anybody who doesn't believe what you believe or live like you live. The Bible says, however, we're to live our lives toward them. In other words, live our lives in such a way that they will see the difference we make. If you're a Christian and you're working in a company where you're the only Christian, I promise you they know it. If you're living at all the Christian life, they watch you. You're to live your life with a difference. And the Bible goes on to tell us a little bit more about how to do that as we move forward. Paul says in this passage that when you walk with wisdom, you do it openly toward those who are outside of the faith. You do your best to be an example for what Christ means to you as you live your life. I can promise you this. The people you work with are watching you every move. Once it becomes apparent you are a Christian, you are on display, an object of a curiosity, and they will monitor everything you say and everything you do. And you say, Pastor, I don't like that. Doesn't seem fair. That sounds like living in a fishbowl. I don't want that. Well, that's your problem. It's tough. That's the way it is. When you're a Christian, that's just the way it is. And if you try to live consistently in your own strength, you will fall flat on your face. But the Holy Spirit is here to empower you to live in such a way that environment around you, which is not Christian, causes a contrast to be seen in your life that is amazing. I remember one time when I was a student in Dallas Seminary, I was working for the Illinois-California Express. That's a freight company. I don't know if it's still in existence or not, but it was back then. And I did a lot of things during the time I was working there. I was a billing clerk for a while. That's where you can make the most money, so I tried to learn how to do that. But I worked a lot on the docks. And you know, the docks of a freight company, that's a good place to find out what the world is all about, I want you to know. I didn't know any Christians there. I knew a lot of union members who were upset with me. If they thought I was working too hard, they'd let me know. If I wasn't taking enough time off for my lunch break, they'd let me know. I'll never forget, one day I was in the truck and a guy came up to me, walked in the truck, and he looked at me and he said, Jeremiah, why are you the way you are? Oh, what a question that is. Why are you the way you are? What an opportunity to say, well, because I live for somebody else beside myself. I live for Jesus. The Bible says, be ready with an answer for everyone who asks you concerning your faith. You don't have to open that door to do that. God will open it. And then Paul says, redeem your time. Seize every opportunity, like merchants who were buying up a commodity in the market. This whole business of our walk before the world is so critical. And you say, it isn't fair that my faith should be a determinant in the life of somebody else. It isn't fair. It's just the way it is. That's why our responsibility is so great. I remember reading a story about the Russian writer Maxim Gorky. Gorky was a child when his father died, and he and his mother went to live with his grandparents. His granddad, Gorky recalled, was a religious man, but stern, irritable, and sometimes very cruel. His mother was very religious, but kind and gentle and understanding. Gorky wrote that when he saw his mother and his grandfather kneeling side by side in church, he could not believe that they were praying to the same God. He said there had to be two gods, one cruel and vindictive and the other loving and forgiving. I think sometimes when people see us, they must wonder about our God. Because you see, the way we interact with those outside the faith paints a picture of the God we worship. The Christ they see in you and in me is the only Christ they have, and they will evaluate. Robert Ingersoll, the famous infidel, had a godly aunt to whom he sent a copy of one of his books

that were filled with attacking the Bible. He was a terrible man who wrote terrible things about the faith. On the flyleaf of this book, he wrote these words. He said, "If all Christians lived like you, this book would never have been written." Ladies and gentlemen, whether we like it or not, we walk our faith toward the world. We're not going to be perfect. We're going to fall down sometimes. We're going to have to back up and retool, start over in some areas. But what Paul wants us to understand is that we're the Christians in this world. Christ has given us eternal life and hope, and we're to be the ambassadors of that to the whole world. And never has that been more important than it is now, because the world seems to be getting darker and darker. And the world gets darker, the light gets brighter, and we have the opportunity to represent our dear Savior in a world that rejects Him. Oh, what a privilege that is, and how bold and strategic we should be in doing it. So then, Paul writes about the Spirit's help in our worship and in our walk. In verse 6 of Colossians 4, he helps us with our witness. He says, "Let your speech always be with grace, seasoned with salt, that you may know how you ought to answer each one." Now, the Bible says that one of the hardest things you and I will ever have to deal with is the control of our tongue. Do you know the book of James tells us that it's more difficult to bridle your tongue than it is to bridle a wild horse? You can let those words out, but you can't stuff them back in. You can send them forth, but you can't call them back. You can say them, but you can't unsay them. And we all know that. The tongue gets a lot of people in trouble. What we say, how we say it, when we say it. So it's not surprising that Paul would, in his final verse of this paragraph, talk about our Christian witness. Three ways the Spirit should influence our speech as we seek to live as witnesses toward the world. Very practical stuff here, you guys. Number one, our witness should be courteous. He said, "Let your speech always be with grace." I don't know about you, but I like gracious people. I pray to God that I will not be a grumpy old man, but a gracious old man. That's the way we should be. We should be gracious people. Many Christians turn away from Christ by the very way they present the truth of the gospel. I mean, you don't usually persuade people to know and love the Lord when you begin your conversation by telling them they're going to hell. That usually doesn't win you an open door. We read of our Lord Jesus that he was full of grace and truth. Truth packaged in grace. That's the way Christ related to men and women in his earthly walk, and so we should too. I read about four rites that I hope will help you remember what it means to speak with grace. The right words. Say what is true, but choose your words that are helpful and not hurtful. There are a number of ways to say the same thing. You can say it in a hurtful way, or you can say it in a helpful way. Always be edifying, which means build up, don't tear down. Number two, not just the right words, but the right way. The same words can sound gentle or harsh depending on how you say them. Grace has a special tone. It's not just what you say, but it's how you say it. Number three, not just the right words in the right way, but the right time. Timing is everything. Good words spoken at the wrong time can get you nowhere. And sometimes silence speaks louder than words. Ecclesiastes says there is a time to keep silent and a time to speak. So make sure you're doing this at the right time. And then there are right reasons. Don't just talk to hear yourself talk. Speak because you want to help and bless the person with whom you are talking. Ephesians 4:29 says, "Let no corrupt word proceed out of your mouth, but what is good for necessary edification, that it may impart grace to the hearers." What a great verse that is. J.C. Ryle said, "Speak the truth in love, because truth without love is barbarity, and love without truth is cruelty." To speak the right words in the right way at the right time for the right reasons is a challenge. And it can only happen when you let the Holy Spirit direct your life when you speak to those without the faith. Our witness must be courteous and it must be compelling. Notice Paul says next, "Let your speech always be

seasoned with salt. What does that mean? It means don't let your words become flat and tasteless. Salt had two particularly important purposes in the New Testament. It was a preservative to keep things from spoiling, and it was used to create thirst in animals. I used to spend my summers with my uncle, who had a farm in Pennsylvania, and I remember while being there, we used to put salt licks in the field. Those are big blocks of salt for the animals. And when they would lick those blocks of salt, they would be thirsty and then drink enough water. And by the way, that's the reason why they sell popcorn, potato chips, and nuts at your ball game. You eat a bag of potato chips at a ball game, and then you want to get a soft drink, and you get the biggest one they sell, and you make them happy, and you quench your thirst. Paul is saying, let there be something in what you say in your witness that compels people to know God. Get creative in how you communicate Christ. Talk in such a way that when people are around you, they sense this is not something you've put on. It is something in you that comes out effervescently with the power of the Holy Spirit. Let it be really you. Yes, let your speech always be gracious, but don't let it be flat. Don't load it up with canned phrases and Christian cliches. We all know what that sounds like. Have you ever asked somebody a question about the faith and they say something that you've already heard a million times in your life and it doesn't mean a thing to you because you know they're just telling you what they heard and it doesn't mean anything to them at all? We're to be filled with the wonderful truth of who Christ is. And let me just pause here to say this. When it comes to witnessing, don't make it harder than it is. You don't have to go to class to learn how to witness. You don't have to have a 10-week course at your church or at some Bible college. I'm not saying those things will help you to be better at it, but witnessing is just telling people what Jesus Christ has done for you. That's all it is. And everyone in this room who's a Christian can do that. If Christ hasn't done anything for you, then I would suggest you not talk too much to people outside the faith. But you all know he's done so much. And when he does something for you, make a note of it and just put it in your little file up here. Someday what he did for me is going to help me tell somebody else about my Jesus. I like to brag on Jesus, do you? I think we should be bold about that so that people know this is not about us. This is about the one who loved us and gave himself for us. Let your speech always be gracious, but don't let it be flat. Paul says our witness must be courteous and compelling and compassionate. He says, verse 6, that you may know how you ought to answer each one. You talk to people differently, not because your message is different, but because people are different. You suit your witness to the one with whom you are speaking. I talk to someone who has just lost a family member about Jesus in a much different way than I might talk to them if I were sitting with them at a ball game or something. You have to figure out the situation. You have to be compassionate about where those people are in their life and then talk to them in that mode. You don't just use the same four spiritual laws no matter where you go and what you do. If you do that, you're going to have a lot of awkward, discouraging experiences. Where are they? How can you relate to them? How can you love them in their situation? And how can you share the Lord Jesus with them? I think one of the most difficult things as a Christian is to witness to people who are in your own family. I've heard that from so many people over the years. Someone once told me something like this: when a wife talks to her husband about the Lord, she might be conveying to him, whether she wants to or not, that he hasn't been a good husband or one that he should have been. And so the spiritual thing is a way that she's just telling him he's not measuring up. What a difference when a woman comes to her husband, she says this: honey, you've been everything I could ever have asked for in a husband. I love you so much. You are a great provider, and I know you love me, and I'm so grateful for that. I just wish there was one thing we could share together that is so very special to me. How different that is from an accusatory comment or you need to get saved or whatever you say when you have those conversations. Same thing is true with our parents. Over the years, I've had many people say, my parents don't know the Lord, and whenever I try to talk to them, they get mad. Or they say, I don't want any of that stuff talked about in my house. You may not talk about that when you come here.

0: Of course, they have the right to say that, and you should obey that. But a lot of times that happens because of the crazy way we go about trying to win our parents. Because the same rule is true. If you go back and try to witness to your father who's not a Christian, do you know what you might convey to him? You might convey that you think he was a bad father. After all, what kind of father would let his kids grow up without religion? So you need to season your witness and say to him, "You've been a great dad. I couldn't have asked for a better one. But you know what, Dad? God has given me something so great, and I love you so much. I can't help but share with you what he's done for me. I wish you knew my God like I do." When you affirm a person's worth without blasting him or her with the gospel right up front, you win an opportunity. The Holy Spirit gives us the wisdom and the grace to do that. He empowers you and me to look at every situation and to discern how God wants us to tailor-make our witness to each individual. When Jesus met the woman at the well in the hot noonday sun, he didn't say to her, "You must be born again." No, that's what he said to Nicodemus. He spoke to her about thirst and the deeper thirst for God that we all feel within us. He spoke about water and the water of life that can become an unfailing source of refreshment through the years of our lives. Jesus was a master at taking the situation and speaking the truth to a person in the situation in which he found them. In the book of Acts, there was this man named Philip who met a government official from Africa who was traveling through the desert in his chariot. The man was reading from this old scroll, but he didn't understand what it meant. So Philip didn't give him a lecture. Philip jumped up in the chariot and he said, "What are you reading? Does it make sense to you?" And that African official said, "No, it doesn't make sense." And after Philip explained the message about Jesus, we're told the African official got saved and he was baptized. But you see, that was a chariot. That was a different place. That was a different moment. The chariot experience wasn't the same as the well experience. They were two different experiences, two different places. Sheldon Van Auken was an American writer best known for his memoir. He wrote a book called A Severe Mercy, which is worthy of reading. It was published back in 1977. In his college, he was a convinced atheist. He thought religion was simply unnecessary, but he had some wonderful Christian friends who really cared about him and often talked to him about Jesus. They didn't argue with him. They just genuinely shared with him about what Jesus had done to change their lives. And it eventually started to bother him in a good way. He couldn't stop thinking about it. So he wrote a letter to C.S. Lewis and he said, "Something's happening to me and I don't even know what to do." Lewis wrote back and he said, "I think the Holy Spirit is after you and I don't think you're going to get away." And he didn't. He didn't get away. After lots of questions and honest conversations, Sheldon Van Auken put his trust in Jesus and later said he felt like he just jumped toward Christ and found that Christ was just holding him and waiting for him. We don't have to get everything done today. Your witness today might not get you to the place where you want it to go. Here's what I suggest. Don't witness to someone in such a way that if they reject the witness, they reject you. Witness to someone in such a way that if it doesn't materialize the first time, the door is still open to continue to talk about it. How many of you didn't come to Christ the first time you heard about him? You came to Christ four, five, or six times later after someone had loved you and told you how much they loved you and told you about how much Jesus had changed their life. We can be more effective if we just follow the scripture. We can be better in worshiping, better in walking, better in witnessing if we let the Holy Spirit control us from the inside.
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1: Hello, friends. 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Instead, this planet is going to be desolate and empty while the saved are in heaven. 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
2: Now, who is bound here on the earth? The devil, for 1,000 years. Where will the saints be during the 1,000 years, and what are we doing? He says, I'll come again, receive you to myself, that where I am, there you might be. We're with Jesus. It's like

0: 1,000-year Sabbath. You know, the Bible says 6 days you work, the seventh day we go and convene with fellow believers. And usually you don't stay home, you go to convene. We are going to spend 1,000-year Sabbath with Jesus in the kingdom. Amen? Amen? And there's stuff going on there we'll talk about. But we're living and reigning with Christ. We're not reigning over the wicked. Jesus said, we will sit on 12 thrones, reigning over the 12 tribes. We're reigning over the redeemed. We're being ambassadors through the universe for the Lord. I don't want to reign over the wicked. Do you?
1: No.
0: I saw thrones. Here's what we're doing. Read it in Revelation chapter 20, verse 4. I saw thrones, and they sat on them, and judgment was committed to them. And they lived and reigned with Christ for 1,000 years. Now, what kind of judgment is taking place during this time? And I'll read the second part of the answer in just a moment. When you get to heaven, we're going to have questions. How many of you are going to have questions? They say there'll be three surprises when you get to heaven. Surprise number one is you're there. Surprise number two is there were going to be some people there, and you think, how did they get here? Just think about this for a minute. If you know your Bible, Stephen, the martyr, is in heaven, and his angel is giving him a tour. And he says, here's your beautiful mansion, and you've got these stars in your crown because you were the first martyr. You stood up for Jesus. And there's a parade that goes by, and the angels are carrying Paul on their shoulders in this parade. And Stephen goes, what's he doing here? Last time I saw him, he was an accomplice to my murder. You guys usually do good work, but you know, you made a mistake. You got to better check your software. Paul isn't supposed to be here. And the angel says, Stephen, what was your last prayer? Well, I prayed, Father, do not lay this sin to their charge. Well, God heard your prayer. He forgave Saul, and Saul was converted. He became Paul. He became the greatest New Testament apostle, wrote almost half the New Testament, and there's a lot of people here because of your prayer for Paul, God forgave him.
1: Amen.
0: So we're going to have judging going on, and judging doesn't mean you're sitting on a bench with a gavel going, guilty, innocent, guilty, innocent. It means you're evaluating evidence. We're going to have a lot of questions. There's going to be some interesting reunions. You know the story of David and Bathsheba and Uriah? Uriah was a godly man. He was one of David's mighty men. And he's going to be in heaven. And the Bible seems to say Bathsheba's going to be there too. She was repented. And Solomon's mother. And David's going to be there. And they're going to have a little talk when they get there.
1: Amen?
0: Amen? And I don't know about you, but I've got a lot of questions. I want to, you know, I got Bible characters I want to talk to, and just between me and you, I need to ask Jacob, how is it that he did not know it was Leah until the morning on his honeymoon? Am I the only one that's wondered that? So we're going to have lots of questions. And I told you there's three surprises. Third surprise is you're going to say, where is Pastor so-and-so? Where is Sister so-and-so? The deaconess, the deacon. They always were so spiritual. And they hugged their Bibles every week. And they gave Bible studies. And the angel says, come with me. And they're going to take us to the library. You know, every secret thing that we've said is recorded. I got a notice in the mail, and I opened up this envelope from Placer County, and it says, you're being fined for an illegal U-turn. I said, I did not make an illegal U-turn, and I was never even there. I pulled the paper out, and there it had a photograph of me looking really guilty. And I thought, oh yeah, I was there. Busted. And the angel will take us over and show us the tape. Do you know the Bible says those things done in secret will be proclaimed from the housetop? I want my sins under the blood of Jesus, friends, because I don't want you seeing my tapes.

And you want your sins under the blood of Jesus, but those people whose sins are not forgiven, it's all going to be, everything is going to be naked and open to the eyes. And so we want to be new creatures and have our sins washed away. So we're going to be judging. And you notice the second part of the answer, it said, do you not know, we'll put that back up on the screen, that the what? The saints will judge the world. Do you not know that we will judge angels? And what we're doing is we're judging the judgment of God. And are we judging good angels? Are there bad angels? How many of you have been tempted? Do you realize it's not Satan? Satan doesn't even know who most of you are. He's not all-knowing. Matter of fact, the devils one time said to some young men were trying to cast out this one man that had a devil, and the devil beat them up, beat up these seven boys and chased them away wounded and naked. And the devil said, you're trying to cast me out in the name of Jesus who Paul preaches? He said, I know Jesus. Those angels knew Jesus before they were cast out. And the angel said, and I know Paul. The devil knew who Paul was. But I don't even know you. So angels, those evil angels, but there are evil angels that know you, because not only has God given you guardian angels, the devil's probably got someone watching you. We are going to look at those angels and say, I remember what that guy did to me. That angel, I remember all the times he tempted me. I tried to follow the Lord. He tried to bring me down, tried to discourage me. Lost. We're going to be judging those evil angels that have been dragging us down. Number six, what will happen at the close of the 1,000 years? Now, I don't think I spent any time talking about it, so let me pause right here before I answer this question. What is the bottomless pit? It says Satan is bound in a bottomless pit. That is not the best translation. You find it in the King James, some others. The Greek word there is Satan is bound in the abusos. That word abusos is the same word that you find in the Greek Old Testament, where it says, in the beginning God created the world and the word was void, abusos. It means it was like an emptiness, chaotic. It's a world with no people on it to tempt or manipulate. Let me give you more proof. If you read in the book of Mark chapter 5 and Luke chapter 8, this man is filled with demons, and the demons say to Jesus, we are a legion. Do not cast us into the word there is deep, the word in Greek is abusos. Same word as Revelation 20. Same word they translated bottomless pit. Why the King James translator, they got creative at the end of the Bible. A bottomless pit. But the word is abusos, and it means the emptiness, the darkness, where the devils are in chains because they have nothing to do. See, devils are workaholics. What's the devil going to do for 1,000 years when there's no people to possess, tempt, or manipulate? And when Jesus cast those devils out of the demoniac, they said, at least let us possess the pigs. Give us something to possess. For 1,000 years, there's no man on the earth. The earth is dark. It is a void again. It is an abuso. Satan is bound on this planet. Him and his angels. And his angels are going to be chasing him around and saying, you told us if we followed you, things would be better. Now look at what's happened. It's going to be awful. One reason God's giving him 1,000 years before he destroys him is going to be evident in just a moment. What happens at the close of the 1,000 years? It says, the Lord is coming. In that day, his feet will stand on the Mount of Olives. Will Jesus someday make a touchdown? When he comes next time, we go up. At the end of the 1,000 years, the new Jerusalem descends from God out of heaven. But before it settles down, Zechariah 14 says, he comes out of the city. His feet touch the Mount of Olives. Why the Mount of Olives? It says he ascended. He took his disciples from Bethany on the Mount of Olives, and he ascended. It was on the Mount of Olives where he told them about his second coming. He's coming back where he left. And it says his feet are going to touch it, and it will form a great valley. You know, the whole world's desolate. He's got to prepare a clean foundation, 375 miles square, because that's the dimensions of the New Jerusalem. And it sets down in this valley that he prepares. It says, on the Mount of Olives, which faces Jerusalem on the east,
and the Mount of Olives will split in two. It was on the Mount of Olives where Jesus prayed in the Garden of Gethsemane, not my will, thy will be done. By the way, when Jesus touches the Mount of Olives and it creates that big valley, the dimensions of the New Jerusalem and that great valley are so big, it completely encompasses where the land of Israel is that God promised to Abraham. So when God promised Abraham, I am going to give you this land, look to the north and look to the south and look to the east and look to the west, and he brought Moses up on Mount Nebo, he said, I want you to see the promised land. Everything that God promised those people, they are going to get it, literally. It is going to be in that territory during that time. And there'll be plenty of room for you, friends. It's about as big as the state of Oregon. There'll be plenty of room. Don't worry that God's going to run out of room. And the Lord will be king over all of the earth. This happens at the end of that 1,000 years. It says, I, John, saw the holy city, the new Jerusalem, coming what? Down out of heaven from God, prepared as a bride, because his church is in the city and we're the bride of Christ, prepared as a bride adorned for her husband. It's beautiful. Bible says he's coming for a bride without spot or wrinkle or any defilement, because we've been washed, we've washed our robes and made them white in the blood of the Lamb. Amen? What happens next to free Satan from his prison? Now the devil's had 1,000 years to think it all over, and he apologizes. Like Napoleon, can he change? What happens next? When the Lord's feet touch the Mount of Olives, he calls forth the wicked. The Bible says the rest of the dead do not live till the 1,000 years are finished. At the end of the 1,000 years, a new Jerusalem comes down, the wicked are raised. And it's the power of Christ that brings them up. The devil can't raise anybody. But now they're being raised for judgment. And it says, the rest of the dead, this is Revelation 20, verse 5, they do not live until the 1,000 years is finished. Now when the 1,000 years have expired, Satan is what? Released from his prison. Why is he released from his prison? Because up until now, he's had nobody to tempt, manipulate. Now suddenly he sees all the wicked who have ever lived. How many will that be? I mean, you got 8 billion people in the world today. Of course, there's more now than ever. But if you go back through the time, it says they cover the earth like a cloud, the number of whom is like the sand of the sea. Number 8, what will Satan do when the wicked are raised? It says Satan will go out to deceive. He'll do what? See, he's been stopped from deceiving the whole world during the 1,000 years because there's nobody to deceive. Now all the wicked are raised. He'll go out to deceive the nations. Are these good nations or bad nations? Which are in the four corners. Now, some people think that, and I don't want to ridicule anyone, but just be biblically honest at this point. I hear people say Gog and Magog. That's Russia and China. And they try to make Magog sound like Moscow or something like that. And the Gog, they say these are the descendants of the Asians in China. Go back to Genesis chapter 10. Gog was an enemy of God's people. It was an ancient tribe. Magog means from the matrix or the descendants or the children of Gog. Gog and her children. You realize all through Revelation it says you've got the bride of Christ in Revelation 12 and her remnant, her children. You've got Babylon and her daughters. You got Jezebel and her daughter Athaliah that persecuted the people. You've got Herod's wife Herodias and her daughter dances so John the Baptist loses his head. You've got like this mother-daughter confederacy in the Bible that persecutes God's people. So Gog and Magog represent the enemies of God's people from all of time. Now, if you don't believe me, look at what it, well, let me finish reading my verse here. I get excited. I can't wait to tell you that. They will go out to deceive the nations that are in the four corners of the earth, Gog and Magog. It says four corners of the earth. It doesn't say Russia. That means north, south, east, west. They cover the whole earth. To gather them together to battle. This is the final, ultimate end of the battle of Armageddon. The beginning of the battle of Armageddon is before the 1,000 years when it says the dragon makes war with the woman. The last part of the battle is at the end of the 1,000 years.
The number is like the sand of the

0: the sea, and they went up on the breadth of the earth, they're covering the planet. And they surround the camp of the saints, the beloved city. Abraham looked for a city that had foundations, the New Jerusalem. Amen?
1: Amen.
0: So go in your Bibles to the book of Ezekiel, and I'll read some fabulous things. I told you, you can't understand Revelation unless you read other passages in the Bible. I'll start actually in Isaiah chapter 24, verse 19. The earth is violently broken. The earth is split open. The earth is shaken exceedingly. The earth will reel to and fro like a drunkard. That's that great earthquake. And totter like a hut. Its transgression shall be heavy upon it. It will fall and not rise again. It will come to pass in that day that the Lord will punish on high the host of exalted ones, and on the earth the kings of the earth. And they will be gathered together as prisoners that are gathered in the pit. Where does the devil go? Bottomless pit. And they will be shut up in the prison. And after many days, 1,000 years, they will be punished. Now notice the wording. Go to Ezekiel chapter 38, verse 1. Now the word of the Lord came to me, saying, Son of man, set your face against Gog on the land of Magog, the prince of Rosh and Meshech and Tubal, and prophesy against him. And say, thus says the Lord God, behold, I'm against you, O Gog, the prince of Rosh, Meshech, and Tubal. I will turn you around and put hooks in your jaws and lead you out with all your army and horses and horsemen, all splendidly clothed, meaning for battle. A great company with bucklers and shields, all of them handling swords, Persia, Ethiopia, Libya. He includes all of the enemies here. With them, all of them, with shield and helmet, Gomer and all its troops in the house of Toragim, from the far north and its troops. Why does it say north? That doesn't mean Russia. Satan said, I want to sit on the sides of the north. That means the highest place. And all of its troops and many people with you. This is a battle, great battle of the day of God when all the wicked come against the Lord. Read in verse Ezekiel 38, go to verse 8. And after many days, same thing Isaiah said, that's after the 1,000 years, you will be visited. In the latter years, you will come to the land, those who are brought back from the sword and gathered from many people on the mountains of Israel, which had long been desolate. What was the condition of the world? Desolate. And they were brought out of the nations, and now all of them dwell safely. The righteous are in the New Jerusalem. You will ascend, coming like a storm, covering the land like a cloud. That's what we read in Revelation. They cover the earth like the sand of the sea. You and all of your troops and many people with you. Thus says the Lord God, on that day it will come to pass that thoughts will arise in your mind, and you will make an evil plan, and you'll say, I will go up against the land of the unwalled villages, going to fight against the New Jerusalem. I will go to a peaceful people who dwell safely, all of them dwelling without walls and having neither bars nor gates. Ezekiel 38, verse 14. Therefore, son of man, prophesy and say to Gog, thus says the Lord, on that day when my people Israel dwell safely, will you not know it? Then you will come from your place out of the far north, you and many people with you, all of them riding on horses, a great company and a mighty army. You will come up against my people like a cloud and cover the land, and will be in the latter days, I will bring you against my land, so the nations might know me and be hallowed in me. And I will call for the sword against Gog throughout all of my mountains, says the Lord God. Every man's sword will be against his brother, and I'll bring them into judgment with pestilence and bloodshed, and I'll rain down on him and his troops and on the many people who are with him, flooding rain, great hailstones of fire and brimstone. Doesn't it say God rains fire and brimstone, Revelation? Thus I will magnify myself and sanctify myself, and I will be known in the eyes of many nations. They'll know that I am the Lord. I saw a great white throne, and him who sat on it, and the dead were judged according to their works by the things which were written in the books. You realize at that moment, all of us will meet again. Jesus said the day is coming when he will gather all the nations before him, and they're separated. He'll have the sheep that are saved and the goats that are lost. You know why the goats are lost? Because goats use their horns to butt. Every time Jesus says, you need to follow me, they say, well, I would follow.

0: follow you, but I'd quit smoking, but I'd get baptized, but what happens after the wicked are judged? As I live, says the Lord. How many? Every knee will bow to me and every tongue will confess to God. At the name of Jesus, Philippians 2, verse 10. Every knee will bow, of those in heaven and those on earth, those under the earth. Even the devil will finally be forced to bow before Christ and say, God is good and I was wrong. That at the name of Jesus, every tongue will confess that Jesus Christ is Lord. And I heard a great voice out of heaven, a multitude in heaven saying, true and what? Righteous are his judgments. We will all declare, God is good. And then at that point, when they realize the situation is hopeless, Satan's going to say, no, no, it's not too late. Fight the city. And they're all going to turn on each other like we just read Gog and Magog. And they're going to all blame each other, and there's going to be chaos and bloodshed. And fire comes down from God out of heaven, and they are judged. This is question 11. What happens next? Fire comes down from God out of heaven and devours them. Some burn longer than others. Every man is punished according to what he deserves. Amen? Amen. There are varying degrees of reward, good and bad. And anyone who is not found written in the book of life is cast into a lake of fire. During the judgment of Noah, there was a flood, and only those in the ark were saved. At the end, there's going to be a flood of fire, and only those in the city are saved. Amen? Amen. You want to be in the New Jerusalem. You want to be in Christ. He is the ark. Amen. Are you abiding in Christ? Whoever abides in him sins not. Unless you abide in him like the vine, you don't bring forth fruit. We need to be in constant communion, walking with Jesus. Amen?
1: Amen.
0: Number 12. Now here's where it gets pretty. After the fire goes out, on the ashes of this purified planet, it won't burn forever and ever and ever. It says it turns to ashes. After the fire goes out, what will God do for his people? Behold, I do what? I create a new heavens and a new earth, wherein dwells righteousness. And friends, if the devil was cast out for sinning, we're not going in sinning. You need to turn from your sin. Repent from your sin. You can do it through Jesus. You can be a new creature and live a new life. This world is not it. We get distracted by our cell phones and the media and the entertainment, and somehow we think it's all this. This is not it. This is planning for what really matters. Don't let the devil distract you with the cares of this life so you lose eternity. You can live forever. Jesus wants to give you everlasting life so you do not perish. We, according to his promise, look for a new heaven and a new earth wherein dwells righteousness. And where is that going to be? Blessed are the meek, they will inherit the earth. Here. He's going to create a new world here. God had an original plan. The devil messed it all up. God's not going to let the devil have his way. He says, I'm going to do what I started out to do. I'm going to finish what I started. On this world, I'm going to make a paradise, except it's going to be an upgrade, because God is going to move the capital of the universe to our planet, and he will live with us. And the Bible says we will see his face. What a privilege. We will see him face to face. That is going to be the greatest bliss and joy of all, that we might dwell in the presence of God. Question 13, where will God and the righteous finally live? And the tabernacle of God is with men, and he will dwell with them. Blessed are the meek, they will inherit the earth. Number 14, what will the redeemed experience in the New Jerusalem and the New Earth? It's a world with no more pain,
1: amen.
0: No more sorrow, no more sickness, no more death, no more dying, no more evil, no more crime. Some will be unemployed, no more police,
1: amen.
0: No more lawyers, no more doctors. I mean, we appreciate what you do right now, but you can be looking for another occupation. Can you say amen? Then the lame will leap as a hart. The tongue of the dumb will sing. Pastor Doug will have hair down his back. All things will be restored. And he wants you in that kingdom, friends. How many of you want to be there? Friends, I hope you've been blessed by today's message. But really, the reason we do this is so that people might know Christ. You know, information is not going to save us. It's a relationship with Jesus, the one who died on the cross for your sins. You must personally accept him. And that's the most important thing and why we do these programs. If you've not asked him into your heart before, then I'd encourage you to do it right now. His arms are open wide. Just come to him as you are and ask him. Hi, friends. I trust you being blessed by what you're watching. If you want to be doubly blessed, then you're going to want to get the Prophecy Odyssey study guides that go along with these presentations. There's 15 study guides. They're beautifully illustrated, and they will greatly enhance your Bible comprehension. So if you'd like to get them, simply follow the instructions that you see on the screen. You will be glad you did. Our study of last day prophecy would not be complete without understanding the Bible truth about the millennium. To learn more about this important end time topic, make sure and request 1,000 Years of Peace, the Amazing Facts study guide that explains what takes place immediately after the second coming of Christ and why. To get your copy, simply follow the instructions on your screen, and we'll send it to you quickly and absolutely free of charge.
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1: And our amazing fact today takes us to Rome. The subject, of course, is the Antichrist beast. And the amazing facts is dealing with Vatican City. Now, a lot of people wonder, the Roman Church is such a prominent power in the world today, religious power. Is it any way

connected with these final events. Well, we'll find out what the Bible says as we go along, but there is an amazing fact regarding this. The Vatican City is technically an independent country and the smallest country in the world. In 1929, under the terms of the Lateran Treaty, Vatican City, also known as the Holy See, was established as an independent state of 109 acres. It's a significant world power.

0: 84 embassies of the world's top nations. Less than 800 people live in this tiny country, which is governed by the Pope, who holds absolute executive, legislative, and judicial powers. Furthermore, the Vatican City has its own postal system, its own currency, the world's smallest railroad system, about 1,000 feet of track in one station, and the city also features a press to publish a daily newspaper, a radio station, its own phone and internet service, and the famous Swiss Guard serves as police, army, and secret service for the Pope. A couple of years ago, Karen and I and Pastor Ross and his wife Ruth, we were in Rome, took a tour of the Vatican. Boy, I'll tell you, that's a very impressive city and building, and it is an independent country. They've got ambassadors. The U.S. has an ambassador to the Vatican. When you think about that, 109 acres, and the impact is global. How is that? Why is that? Now, we're going to get right into our study, dealing with the subject of the Antichrist, and what is the Antichrist in the last days? Is he or it in the world today? And as we often like to do, we want to go out onto the streets and find out a little more. What do some people think? What are their ideas about the Antichrist? So this should be fun.
1: To me, it is someone who is not Christian, meaning not faithful, not a good person, personified as the devil.
2: You don't believe in Christ.
3: Against Christ.
4: Against all that is good, all that is God, probably.
5: It's like not believing in God, like not believing in churches and anything.
6: Absolutely. I see more and more people varying away from religion. You know, religion is morality. The Ten Commandments are all about being a good person, and we're straying too far away from that.
7: Maybe. Sure.
8: It probably lives in everyone. Yeah. Kind of evil. Evil always lurks.
9: I just think the devil is doing his thing, and he's trying to get everybody to divide against each other.
10: Yes, definitely. Mm-hmm. We could tell. Well, just from the world conditions, because from our study of the Bible, our belief of the Antichrist is someone who doesn't believe that Christ existed.
4: Well, I mean, I have a theory that, I mean, there's a couple of different theories. They say that the Antichrist is born on the day after the winter solstice, which would be December 22nd, which is my birthday, believe it or not.
11: I don't think Antichrist exists.
12: I don't think it's a real thing, okay? If I had to answer that in terms of who's the biggest risk to our world right now, Vladimir Putin.
0: And some people say Prince Charles, and some people say Ronald Reagan, because he had 6 letters in all 3 of his names, and there have been all kinds of theories about what is the beast and who is the Antichrist. And I don't know if any of you remember, years ago, they had a great big computer in Brussels. They called it the Beast. Some of you see, you're nodding, yeah. All the Christians said, that is the Antichrist. And then when I was early in my Christian experience, when I was converted and I studied with my friends, the barcode began to appear on products. And people said, that is the mark of the beast. Don't buy anything that has a barcode on it. All those friends died a long time ago from starvation. And then, I don't know if some of you remember, Procter & Gamble had a very interesting logo that looked like, I see some of you nod, it looked like 666, and people said, don't use Pampers. There have been so many theories out there about what is the beast and what is the Antichrist. Where do we go for the answer? We're going to find out what the Bible says about this. Fair enough? So, number one, who is going to stand on the sea of glass? You read in Revelation chapter 15. These are the redeemed. Those who have victory over the, what's it say? Beast. Over his image and over his mark and over the number of his name. We'll get to that. Standing on the sea of glass, having harps of God. These are the overcomers. They are going to be in the kingdom. So you want to avoid the mark of the beast and the image. They've got the victory over it. That's good news. You can have the victory over it. Number two,

What are the three angel messages that go to the world before Christ comes? In Revelation 14 and in verse 14, Jesus comes, but these messages go global. What are those messages of Revelation 14? Starts with Revelation 14, verse 6. We're going to look here at verse 7. Fear God and give glory to Him, for the hour of His judgment has come. Now, there is a judgment that takes place before Jesus comes. Judgment must begin at the house of God. Some of you remember in the Bible when those religious leaders caught that woman in the act of adultery. They drug her to the temple. They threw her down at the feet of Jesus, and they began to suggest that she should be stoned. Christ ignored them, and He began to write on the dust of the temple floor. And one by one, beginning at the eldest, even to the least, they went out because He was writing down their sins. He was writing down the laws they had broken. The finger of God, you know, writes the law of God. Judgment in the house of God against professed believers. And if you look in Ezekiel 9, it says there's a judgment that comes and a mark is placed on the forehead of those who are saved. And He said, begin with the ancient men in My sanctuary. A judgment that begins at the house of God. Now, why is that? When the Lord comes, says, I will reward everyone according to His work. I think it's clear to everybody that when He comes, God is not going to start rubbing His beard saying, I wonder who's going to make it. He already knows. So some investigation takes place before He comes. We are living in that age now. I'll explain. Second angel's message, Revelation 14:8. And another angel followed saying, what? Babylon is fallen. Is fallen. That great city because she... We're going to read about Babylon. See, we're in chapter 14. You're going to now read more about Babylon in chapter 17. I told you Revelation repeats and overlaps so we don't misunderstand. Because she has made all nations drunk with the wine of the wrath of her fornication. The pure new wine is the gospel of Jesus. The intoxicating wine confuses people. It's the confusion of Babylon. It's the false teachings of Babylon. Number three, third angel's message. Third angel followed them saying with a loud voice. By the way, that word loud voice is megaphono. Saying, if anyone does what? Worships the beast and his image and receives his mark on his forehead or his hand, he himself will drink of the wine of the wrath of God that is poured out without mixture into the cup of his indignation. So immediately prior to Jesus' return, you see this message of Revelation 14, these three angel messages go to the world to warn people about the beast, the Antichrist, same creature, and his mark, and the number of his name, and what his image is, so they do not worship, so they're not confused by the false counterfeit worship. For every truth of God, the devil has a counterfeit. So you need to know what the truth is, and you won't be confused about the counterfeit. Number three, what is a beast or what does a beast represent in prophecy? Now, when some people hear about the mark of the beast in the last days, they picture some like alien-like creature with lots of eyes and heads. And in the Bible, a beast simply means an animal and it represents a kingdom. Let me show you from Scripture. Daniel 7:17. There's a vision of these beasts that come up out of the earth. One's like a lion, and one's like a bear, and one's like a leopard. Those great, what are they called? Beasts, which are four kings. And it doesn't mean just kings. It means kings or kingdoms. Because look at verse 23, Daniel 7, verse 23. The fourth beast will be the fourth what? Kingdom. So there's the beast in Revelation 13 is one of many beasts in the Bible in prophecy. And so it's not the only one, but it's the big finale for the devil, so we're all very interested in that Antichrist beast. But you've got many beasts in the prophecies that represent different powers that are usually opposing and persecuting God's people, okay? Look in Daniel chapter 8. And the male goat is the what? The kingdom of Greece. So it's comparing a kingdom of Greece, and it says the first horn between his eyes represents its first primary king, which we learned was

0: Alexander the Great. Then he ends up with four horns, and it's the four divisions of that empire. Even in our country, when you think of the bald eagle, what country do you think of? America. Do you know, where was I? I think I was in St. Paul's Church this week, and they had the old seal of the United States, and it was a turkey. Benjamin Franklin wanted to use the turkey as our national animal. If I mention to you the bear, what country comes to mind?
1: Russia.
0: And if I say the dragon?
1: China.
0: The lion? Great Britain. England. Right? And so all these different countries, they often have beasts. This is nothing new and should not surprise you. So question number four, we've got a very interesting beast we're going to be studying. How does the Bible identify the beast? And now we're talking about the beast of Revelation 13. And I want you to take your Bibles because there's actually a couple of beasts in Revelation 13. Turn to Revelation 13. We're going to go to verse 1. Then I stood on the sand of the sea, and I saw a beast rising up out of the sea, having what? Seven heads and 10 horns, and on his horns 10 crowns. Now, that beast may join us right now. We see this beast appear several times in Bible prophecy. And if you're driving down the road in Alaska, you might see a sign, and it's got a moose on it, and it says, "Beware moose crossing." One of the principal ways people die driving in Canada is they hit a moose. Hitting a moose is worse than hitting a deer, or a squirrel, or a skunk. It'll look like a moose. You've never seen a crossing sign that's got a beast with seven heads and 10 horns. This is obviously a symbolic beast. This beast in Revelation 17 has a woman sitting on it with seven heads and 10 horns. And now here we are in Revelation chapter 13, and we've got this beast again, and it's got seven heads and 10 horns. Now, would you all say that they're related? Because how many beasts are there running around with seven heads and 10 horns? So there is a comparison. You all with me on that? But it's different. In Revelation 13, it draws back to Daniel chapter 7 that leads us to the Antichrist beast. Let me show you. It says, having seven heads, 10 horns, and on his horns, 10 crowns. Later in Revelation, these horns do not have crowns. You know, a lot of the empires in Europe used to have monarchies. They don't have monarchies anymore. So things have changed. Now, the beast I saw was like a leopard. I thought it was a dragon. Well, you know, you read in Daniel 7, it says there's a beast like a leopard. And his feet were like the feet of a bear. And his mouth was like the mouth of a lion. And the dragon gave him his power, his throne, and great authority. When you look in Daniel chapter 7, and you're looking at this composite of a beast, the lion is Babylon, the bear is Medo-Persia, the leopard is Greece, then you got this other beast with iron teeth. We learn the iron is Rome. That is a nondescript beast that crushes and devours. Now, it's interesting. In Revelation, it's exactly reverse. Instead of going lion, bear, leopard, it goes leopard, bear, lion. Why? Daniel is looking forward to these kingdoms. John is looking, and now they're behind him. So it's the biblical perspective is so perfect, it's absolutely amazing. So there's a little difference between the beast that you see here in Revelation chapter 13. It is the same beast that is now being ruled by Rome, but it's being influenced. You realize the Roman Empire is being influenced by the kingdom of Greece and Babylon and Persia. Matter of fact, we talk about Greco-Roman architecture and the governments and the math that they got from Babylon and things we've got from the Persians and the alphabet. And then the Greeks adopted some of that and expanded. And these four empires basically have affected the whole world, not just the Mediterranean. What calendar does the whole world follow? It's a Roman calendar. That's right, a solar calendar. And even the months around the world and the days of the week, well, they actually date to the Bible, but the names for them. And so the governments of the world that use a Senate and a Congress

courts and a parliament, a lot of these things, they drew from these governments and they built on them. A lot of the educational aspects. And so, all right, let me finish reading here, chapter 13. And his mouth was like the mouth of a dragon. Go to verse 3. And I saw one of his heads as it had been mortally wounded. Looks like a deadly wound. But the deadly wound was healed. And all the world marveled and followed the beast. Looks like a resurrection. So they worshiped the dragon who gave authority to the beast. And they worshiped the beast, saying, who's like the beast and who's able to make war with him? And there has given him a mouth speaking great things and blasphemies. And he's given authority to continue for 42 months. And he opens his mouth in blasphemy against God to blaspheme his name, his tabernacle, and those who dwell in heaven. And it was granted him to make war with the saints and to overcome them. And authority was given to him over every tribe, tongue, and nation, and all who dwell on the earth will worship him whose names have not been written in the book of life of the Lamb slain from the foundation of the world. And then it goes on and it talks about another beast that comes up, but that's going to be a study for another day. I'll tell you what, I'm going to stop there. We're going to expand a little bit, and then we're going to go to Revelation 17. We want to identify who is this beast, and it ends up telling us that whoever does not have the number or worship that beast in his name and his number can't buy or sell, and they end up getting to the point where there's a death decree. All right, so we realize that the beast with the seven heads and ten horns is not looking quite as much like a dragon, but it is still being empowered by the dragon of Rome that we see in chapter 12 and also in chapter 17. Look at the characteristics, let's identify them, and if we go through these clues, we'll eventually be able to figure out who this power is. All right, for one thing, one, it rises up out of the sea. Two, it receives its power, seat, and authority from the dragon. Three, it becomes a worldwide power. Four, it's guilty of blasphemy. Five, it rules for 42 prophetic months. Six, it receives a deadly wound that heals. Seven, it's clearly a religious power because it involves worship. Eight, it persecutes God's saints. Nine, it has a mysterious number connected with the name 666. 10, it is led by a supreme man. It says, for it is the number of a man. All right, does that sound fair? This is the evidence we just read about in chapter 13. Let's find out what this beast power is that is going to play a prominent role in the last days. Number five, this beast arises from the sea. What does sea or water symbolize? Now you've got to go to Revelation chapter 17. The angel tells John, John the apostle writes the book of Revelation. He's in vision. And he says that there's a woman that sits on a beast coming up out of the water. And he's wondering, what does the water mean? And the angel tells him, so you don't need to wonder. The what? The waters that you saw are peoples, multitudes, nations, and tongues. And it's interesting that whereas you had the kingdoms of Babylon and Persia and Greece, they kind of went from the Mediterranean eastward, the kingdom of Rome almost completely surrounded the Mediterranean, and it rose up from a peninsula in the very middle of it all, but it tells us that it's highly populated empire. So it comes up from that place. So I think one thing we're going to learn is that all roads lead to Rome. The Romans actually built some of the most sophisticated road systems in the world in antiquity. Question number six. Who gives the beast its power and its position? Answer, the dragon gave him his power, his throne, and great authority. All right, I need to just pause here and take a breath. Say something as carefully as I can. Quick little prayer. There are two beasts in Revelation 13. The first beast, I believe, is speaking of what we would call the papacy based in Rome. The second beast is dealing with Protestantism based in North America. I don't want to be unkind, you know,

I consider myself a Protestant, and I went to two different Catholic schools. Let me say right here at the outset, I expect to see millions of Protestants and Catholics in heaven. Y'all with me? But you want me to tell you what the prophecies say? Hear me out, friends watching, those listening. Do yourself a favor. Hear me out. If it's not biblical, don't believe it. But if it's going with the Bible, you want to go by the Word of God. Amen? Does that sound fair? I am not talking against any individuals. I'm talking about what does the Scripture and the prophecy say. You need to know, because these things are going to have a dramatic effect on the last days and on you if you're living in the last days. Amen. Tells us that Rome once ruled the world. We all agree Rome was that fourth kingdom in Daniel's image. Rome was the power that was in supremacy when Jesus was born. They seemed like they were ruling the whole Mediterranean, certainly occupying God's people during that time. But the Roman Empire began to crumble, and about the same time it began to crumble, Christianity in Rome became legal and ascended. And this is, now, the Bible was written over a period of 1,500 years. The last book of the Bible, Revelation, John died about 90 AD. So now as we look for the fulfillment of Revelation in the future, you can't go to the Bible, you gotta go to history. Because the last book of the Bible is written 100 AD. So now let's find out what happened historically that fulfilled those prophecies. You with me? Does that make sense? Amen. All right. Constantine was the first Roman emperor, and when we were in Rome, we saw his picture everywhere. He's considered a hero. He finally legalized Christianity. He made it a legal religion. He established Sunday as a day of worship. And all of a sudden, it became very popular to be a Christian, because now the emperor said it was legal. His mother converted to Christianity, and there was a great movement, but there was a lot of compromise that took place. Because with the conversion of Constantine, up until that point, paganism, which was a combination of the Roman gods and the Greek gods, and they had idols everywhere in the empire. Someone said they had more idols in Rome than tiles on the roof. Everywhere you went, they had little statuettes and idols, and they said, these are very important works of art, what do we do? And, you know, some of the devout Bible believers, they said, it's idolatry, don't pray to idols, it's forbidden in the second commandment. And others, they said, well, look, you know, if we compromise, listen to what they said, if we compromise a little bit, look at all the pagans that'll join the church. So they said, don't make them throw away their idols, just tell them it's not really a god, and give them biblical names. It's not, you know, Peter, it's not Mercury, Zeus, Apollo, it's Peter, James, and John. Or it's not Diana of the Ephesians, it's Mary. And they began to rename their idols. Do you know that the statue of St. Peter in the Vatican predates the Vatican? It was once called the statue of Jupiter, and they moved it into the Vatican and renamed it. And they have kissed the foot off that statue several times, so it's had to be replaced. Literally, people go there and they kiss the foot, and they've worn it off, they have to rebuild it, and they kiss it off again. That's called idolatry. Not supposed to do that. Whom did pagan Rome give her authority to? Now I'm reading from Adolf Harnack, What is Christianity? A history book, he's not writing for my church. To whom did pagan Rome give her authority and capital city? History is clear that pagan Rome, when I say pagan Rome, it's Rome ruled by Caesars. Pagan Rome turned over its power and capital to the Church of Rome. They moved the capital from Rome to Constantinople, now known as Istanbul, and they told the Bishop of Rome, you're now the leader of the church. They gave their power, seat, and authority, which is exactly what Revelation 13 said the dragon would give them, its power, seat, and authority. The dragon in Revelation 12, Herod, working for the Romans, tried to devour the baby, remember? As a Roman Empire, now gives its power, seat, and authority to the Church of Rome. When the devil could not destroy the church from the outside, he decided to go in through compromise. That's what began to happen historically. So the church being a movement of the heart, it became a political institution with an army compelling people to believe.

0: Did Jesus ever say, if you don't believe me, I'm going to torture you? No, that's not how Jesus spread his religion.
1: You know, Jesus came into our world for three reasons. First of all, he came as our example, to live a life that we might follow his steps. He came to show us the Father. He said, if you've seen me, you've seen the Father. And then he came as our sacrifice. He died on the cross as a substitute for all of our sins. But we must come to him. We repent of our sins. We confess. He'll receive us with loving arms. Why don't you ask him now? Hi, friends. I trust you're being blessed by what you're watching. If you want to be doubly blessed, then you're going to want to get the Prophecy Odyssey study guides that go along with these presentations. There's 15 study guides. They're beautifully illustrated, and they will greatly enhance your Bible comprehension. So if you'd like to get them, simply follow the instructions that you see on the screen. You will be glad you did. Today you've learned the stunning truth about Revelation's Antichrist beast power. But you may have more questions about this important but very deep topic. If so, I'd like to invite you to request a copy of The Mark of the Beast. This amazing fact study guide reveals much more about this last day power and how you can avoid its deceptions. To get yours, simply follow the instructions on your screen, and we'll send it to you quickly and free of charge. What you've seen just now is only part one in this presentation. Make sure and join us for part two in our next broadcast for some of the most important points on this topic and to complete the corresponding study guides. Until then, God bless.
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0: 그러나 사과를 따면 그런 도둑질을 많이 했고 너무 고통스럽고 괴로웠습니다.
1: 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It caused me so much pain and grief.
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1: And the important thing is that in me, there is that evil within me to begin with.
0: 너무 자연스러웠던 거죠.
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1: Among my friends, there were those who did not have fathers.
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1: And so they only had their mothers at home, so we felt more free at their houses.
0: 뒷방이 좀 넓어요.
1: And that friend, he had a big room.
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1: Where have you been?
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1: 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Of sins, I was struggling in sin.
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1: 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How wonderful this is.
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1: At first they were very interested. So how did you receive the forgiveness of sins? They would ask me.
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0: 죄 사함받고 난 뒤에.
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1: And I was so thankful.
0: 군에 갔다 와서.
1: And after the army,
0: 10월에 아버지 집에 있었어.
1: I lived at home in my father's house in the countryside. The church where I used to serve, they had a new pastor, so I couldn't go there. At that time, my father was old in age, and he would farm. And my father, he was very used to farming, so even though he would plow slowly, he plowed very well. But I hit so hard, I would break the hose, but still I couldn't plow very well. And even though we do work, my father wouldn't get so tired, but by the evening time, I would be exhausted. I thought during the daytime I would work and preach the gospel in the evening.
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1: 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I'm eating. I'm falling asleep. It was so hard.
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1: 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I was so thankful.
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1: And at that time, five male students, three female students, with five of them, we began.
0: 제가 이제 선교학교를 시작한다고 하니까.
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1: There was about 25 people attending our church.
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1: They asked, "What's the missionary school?"
0: 아, 우리 앞으로 선교를 하자면 선교사를 길러내야.
1: For us to do mission work, we have to grow missionaries.
0: 어디 삽니까?
1: Where are you going to do it?
0: 우리 교회.
1: At our church.
0: 바다에서.
1: Oh, here on the floor. Where will they sleep? Oh, they'll sleep here. Where are they going to eat? Oh, they'll eat here. What are they going to eat? They'll eat food. Pastor, even you don't have food to eat. What are they going to eat? And truly, we were completely lost when we began. It was three male students, two female students, five students in total. And until now, many pastors came about through that school. And they are around the whole world preaching the gospel. And those pastors going all around the world in the mission fields and people are getting saved. And I'm so thankful to God about that. And recently in 2021, because of the corona,
0: 근데 저들이 이제 집회를 못해서 온라인으로 했는데.
1: We were unable to hold our conference, so we held it online.
0: 많은 사람들이 우리 설교를 들으면 막 감격해하고

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0: 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Of sins, I was struggling in sin.
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0: 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How wonderful this is.
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0: 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So how did you receive the forgiveness of sins? They would ask me.
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1: 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The church where I used to serve, they had a new pastor, so I couldn't go there. At that time, my father was old in age, and he would farm.
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1: 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I was so thankful.
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1: And at that time, 5 male students, 3 female students, with 5 of them we began.
0: 제가 이 선교학교를 시작한다고 하니까
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0: 아, 우리 앞으로 선교를 하자면 선교사를 길러내야 하고
1: For us to do mission work, we have to grow missionaries
0: 어디서 합니까?
1: Where are you going to do it?
0: 우리 교회
1: At our church
0: 바다에서.
1: Oh, here on the floor. Where will they sleep?
0: Well,
1: they'll sleep here.
0: 밥원에서 먹어.
1: Where are they going to eat?
0: 여기서 먹어.
1: Oh, they'll eat here.
0: 뭘 먹습니까?
1: What are they going to eat?
0: 밥 먹는다고.
1: They'll eat food.
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1: Pastor, even you don't have food to eat. What are they going to eat?
0: 진짜 암담하게 시작을 했어.
1: And truly, we were completely lost when we began.
0: 두 명, 남학생 한 명, 다섯 명.
1: It was 3 male students, 2 female students, 5 students in total.
0: 지금까지 해서 수많은 전도자들이
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0: 전 세계 가서 복음을 전하는.
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1: We were unable to hold our conference, so we held it online.
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1: You know, people who have fallen in sin, those who have not fallen in sin, so much better off.
0: 어릴 때부터 복음을 전해야 한다고
1: And so they say you have to preach the gospel.

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Venezuela's earthquake death toll nears 5,000 as the humanitarian crisis deepens. Investigators search for answers after 10 people are killed in a plane crash in the Bahamas. And 9 CARICOM countries are named among those eligible for visa-free travel to Spain. I'm Renee Sion, bringing you some of the big stories across the region in this Caribbean Week in Review. Venezuela's earthquake disaster is deepening, with the death toll now approaching 5,000 and tens of thousands of people are still missing. More than 16,000 others have been injured, while close to 18,000 have been left without shelter. The two earthquakes, measuring 7.2 and 7.5, struck within minutes of each other and were the strongest to hit Venezuela in more than a century. Nearly 200 buildings have collapsed or suffered structural failure, and the government estimates that 25,000 new homes will be needed. Hundreds of aftershocks continue to threaten damaged communities and hamper recovery efforts. UNICEF says close to 700,000 children require humanitarian assistance, including access to healthcare, clean water, and protection. International support is increasing, with the European Union announcing millions of dollars in additional aid. The focus is now shifting from rescue operations to recovering victims, sheltering displaced families, and rebuilding devastated communities. Investigations are continuing into the plane crash in the Bahamas that killed all 10 people on board. The Flamingo Air aircraft was traveling from Nassau to San Andros when it crashed near North Andros Airport.

0: report on Friday, July 10. Police say the remains of the victims have been moved for examination and identification. Five members of the popular Dupont band were among those killed. Flamingo's Air's operating certificate remains suspended, while authorities say the cause of the crash has not yet been determined. ZNS News tells us more.
1: Aviation safety specialist and former CEO of Sky Bahamas Airlines, Captain Randy Butler, recommends that the country's aviation sector undergo stricter surveillance to ensure those certified uphold aviation standards. The former airline accident investigator says extensive inspections every 6 months must be carried out before small airlines are deemed airworthy.
2: I think it's just a matter of supporting the civil aviation in their job, and there'd be regular inspections of the airlines, whether it's Bahamas Air, Western Air, Southern Air, or Flamingo, or the smaller charter companies, the buses and all of those, that they're complying with the standard to which they've been certified. I think that that's important, and because the illegal ones are exactly that, you know. There's no standard for them to go by because it's an illegal thing. And so I think we need to make sure that that's not happening.
1: He says flights to and from the Bahamas are in high demand due to our geographical makeup. And despite that tragic plane crash that claimed 10 lives on Independence Day, airlines are still moving at the airport, but at a cost. The former pilot also touched on the concerns by passengers on overloading and unbalanced airlines. He says there should be a system in place to address it.
0: Spain has named 9 CARICOM countries among 60 nations whose citizens can enter the European country without a visa for short stays. The list includes Antigua and Barbuda, Barbados, the Bahamas, Dominica, Grenada, St. Kitts and Nevis, St. Lucia, St. Vincent and the Grenadines, and Trinidad and Tobago. Ordinary passport holders can visit Spain and other countries in the Schengen area for tourism, business, and other short-term purposes. They can remain for up to 90 days within a 180-day period. Jamaica, Guyana, Suriname, Belize, and Haiti are not included, and their citizens will continue to require visas. Antigua and Barbuda's Parliament has approved a framework for continued negotiations with the United States over the possible transfer of third country nationals. The resolution does not approve an agreement or authorize the transfer of anyone to the country. Instead, it sets out safeguards covering national security, legal status, accommodation, funding, and responsibility for returning or relocating those accepted. Prime Minister Gaston Brown says the issue took the issue to Parliament to ensure the government's position and related documents are placed on the official record. Antigua and Barbuda is the first Caribbean country to bring the controversial issue before Parliament for debate. ABS News has the details.
3: The resolution sets out principles to guide ongoing negotiations following a memorandum of understanding signed between both governments in December last year on the possible transfer of third country nationals.
4: We understand that they have their unresolved migrant issue. We're willing to cooperate, but again, not to the extent that Antigua and Barbuda becomes a dumping ground for their immigrants.
3: Prime Minister, the Right Honourable Gaston Brown, says while the U.S. has a right to protect its borders, Antigua and Barbuda's priority is protecting its own national security.
4: We know that we cannot fight with the U.S. and succeed. But what we do know is that we can stand maturely and speak to our national interests, our sovereignty, and to get a good deal.
3: Brown said if the government had to choose between receiving criminals or visa restrictions, they would choose the restrictions. He also pointed to comments made by U.S. Secretary of State Marco Rubio, who previously said the United States was seeking countries willing to accept some of the most despicable people removed from the country, including convicted criminals.
4: He quoted pedophiles, rapists. Now clearly, the United States don't want him. The United States, we don't want him here. In fact, we have some criminal elements that we would like to get rid of too. So if we can get one or two cooperative countries to take some of our criminals, we'll be very happy.
3: Under the resolution, any transfer agreement would not be automatic or open-ended. Instead, each individual would have to be reviewed separately, with the government retaining the final authority to approve or reject each case. Brown said the country could consider accepting skilled individuals who have only violated immigration rules and could make a positive contribution. The government also wants the ability to suspend or end any agreement if it believes the arrangement threatens national security, sovereignty, or the country's interests.
4: We expect them to listen. We don't expect them to punish us for standing our ground on issues that could undermine our development.
3: Brown said the decision to bring the matter to Parliament was about transparency and ensuring there is a public record of the negotiations.
0: Staying in Antigua and Barbuda, that country may consider the future of its citizenship by investment program as pressure mounts from the United States and the European Union. Prime Minister Gaston Brown says the issue will be taken before Parliament for debate. He says ending the program may become necessary to protect citizens' access to U.S. visa and visa-free travel to Europe's Schengen area. Washington has already placed restrictions on the issuance of new visas to Antiguan and Barbudian nationals. The European Commission has also asked Eastern Caribbean countries to phase out their investment programs by June 2028. Prime Minister Brown maintains that the program remains an important source of revenue for the country. More in this ABS News report.
3: The future of Antigua and Barbuda's citizenship by investment program could soon be decided in Parliament. Prime Minister Gaston Brown says his government plans to table a resolution after consulting stakeholders on whether changes or even a suspension of the program may be needed to preserve visa-free travel to key destinations.
4: If it is that we want to maintain access in the European Union visa-free, then we have to have a discussion as to whether or not we should continue the CIP and give up $100 million.
3: Brown says the country must weigh that economic benefit against the importance of maintaining access to the United States and the European Union.
4: At the rate at which we're going, certainly opposition elements and how they are undermining these programs within the region, at some point they may be discontinued, right throughout the Caribbean region. And when they're discontinued and the economy tightens and hardships ensue, I wonder if by then the people may say that they never miss the water until the well runs dry. But you see, we did what we had to do to defend our program. We have been fighting for years to defend the integrity of our program.
3: The issue has become more urgent after the United States restricted issuance of new visas to Antiguan and Barbudan nationals, and the European Commission gave the government until June 2028 to end its program or face visa restrictions to the Schengen region. Brown says the government has spent months seeking an explanation from Washington, insisting Antigua and Barbuda has received little information beyond concerns about residency requirements linked to its citizenship program. The planned parliamentary debate is intended to build a national consensus on the future of the CIP.
4: And this will be your time now to show the people your mettle. All of the nonsense you've said about CIP, this is your time now that the rubber's hit the road, for you to come now and to show how responsible you are and what solutions you have.
3: The Prime Minister hopes that Washington and the EU can come to a consensus in the coming weeks.
0: Meanwhile, Dominica's Prime Minister Roosevelt Skerrett is standing behind his country's citizenship by investment program. His position comes as the European Commission pushes for the Eastern Caribbean countries to end their programs by June 2028 or risk losing visa-free access to the Schengen area. Prime Minister Skerrett says the program has played an important role in Dominica's development. He says a planned meeting between regional leaders and European officials in Brussels will be critical. The Prime Minister says the countries must use their talks to explain their position and defend the importance of the programs to their economies.
5: The European Union has indicated that it is prepared to sit with us, to discuss with us how they can help, because it is one thing to ask us to end or to lose the visa-free regime. But it's another thing to talk about what's going to replace it, especially in the medium term.

0: So we look forward to having those conversations with the European Union to see what is it that they're offering and how they believe they would be able to assist us in a practical and direct manner. Our view is that let us wait for those discussions, and then a firmer position will be taken on one way or the other. But that's going to be that discussion is going to be very important, because no sensible government and no sensible citizen of our country, all of whom know of the importance of the CBI program, would say off the cuff, I will end it, and end it indiscriminately, or end it with no consideration to, at least in the medium term, what you're going to replace it with.
1: We'll have more news right after this break.

0: The Caribbean Examinations Council, CXC, is changing its school-based assessment program amid concerns about artificial intelligence and academic integrity. For CAPE students, traditional SBAs in non-practical subjects will be replaced by Paper 032 from 2027. CSEC students will have the option of using either the traditional SBA or Paper 032 in 2027. However, Paper 032 will become compulsory for non-practical CSEC subjects from 2028. SBAs will remain in subjects that require practical or performance-based work. A tense exchange at the recent CARICOM Heads of Government meeting has renewed calls for answers over the disappearance of St. Lucian fisherman Ricky Joseph. Prime Minister James Pierre was questioned by an Al Jazeera journalist about his government's response to a United States strike on a vessel in February. Joseph's family believes he was aboard the vessel, but authorities have not confirmed this. Prime Minister Pierre says St. Lucia has requested information from Washington, but has received no clear answers. The opposition United Workers Party is now calling for greater transparency and direct engagement with families as they continue to seek answers. More in this DBS News report.
1: The February 16th airstrike involving a U.S. military aircraft in Caribbean waters remains a source of controversy. The operation, with U.S. authorities said, was part of an anti-narcotics and anti-smuggling mission and has continued to generate debate over the circumstances surrounding the deaths of the fishermen. The United Workers Party says the recent exchange at the CARICOM meeting has further shaken public confidence in the Prime Minister, who also serves as the Minister for National Security.
2: We're saying that the government, there are things the government could do. Come and level with the public. Indicate to us what actions you've taken, what the responses have been, what you plan to do next. These are things the government can do so that the public gets a sense that the government is sensitive, the government is compassionate, the government has the interest of everyone, including the fishermen.
1: Mr. Preville says he is deeply saddened that, to his knowledge, the victim's mother has not been visited or contacted by the relevant authorities. He believes urgent action is needed to restore public confidence, especially after the widely circulated exchange at the CARICOM meeting. He adds that while the Prime Minister may have been under pressure before regional leaders, his first responsibility is to defend the interest of the people of St. Lucia.
3: It doesn't give me, or it doesn't give, you know, an independent onlooker the confidence that is required to ensure that the Prime Minister is consistent with everything that he's saying, and that he's on top of the situation.
1: Deputy Leader Dominic Fede says the party intends to reach out to the affected family to determine

0: and how it can offer support during this difficult time. He also referenced the Shipwrider Agreement signed by CARICOM member states in the 1990s, which outlines the framework for maritime cooperation between regional governments and the United States in combating drug trafficking. Mr. Fede argues that the circumstances surrounding the airstrike warrant closer scrutiny and says regional leaders should pursue accountability if the agreement is breached.
1: Stay with us. Up next is sport.
2: She's been watching, wondering, waiting for the sands of time to give way to a tide of change. When her seas can provide safe harbor to all who reach her shores, and her earthly embrace can soothe your soul. Let her sense of adventure set you free, and her everlasting stars twinkle in your honeymoon skies. She is Saint Lucia. Let her inspire.

0: time now for a roundup of some of the sporting developments in the region this past week. Cricket West Indies has received a major financial boost from the International Cricket Council, the ICC. The ICC board has approved a loan of $12.82 million to support the regional governing body. The funding is expected to help CWI meet its operational and development needs during the current international cricket cycle. CWI had projected a financial shortfall for 2026, but says it is working to reduce costs, improve efficiency, and develop new sources of revenue. ABS Sports has the details.
1: As Cricket West Indies navigates a challenging financial period, the ICC approved a US $12.82 million loan. The decision was announced following the ICC board's latest meeting in Edinburgh, Scotland. The loan forms part of the ICC's commitment to assisting one of its full members during a period of increased financial pressure. The board, which has faced financial hurdles for several years, has been seeking ICC support, a sentiment voiced by several ex-cricketers over time. As per their audited financial statements for the year ending September 30, 2025, CWI recorded a net loss of US $28 million, following a net profit of US $24 million the previous year. With a forecast of US $26 million loss in the 2026 cycle, CWI statements had indicated loan financing from the ICC, along with commercial banking credit facilities, as ways to close the funding gap. CWI has been forced to undertake stringent cost-cutting measures to make ends meet. The most significant measure came earlier this year when they reduced the regional four-day first-class championship.
0: West Indies women have completed a 3-0 one-day international series sweep of Ireland. Stefani Taylor struck 105, her second consecutive century, as the Caribbean side posted 257 all-out in Breedy. Ireland were then dismissed for 193 in 43.1 overs, handing the West Indies a 64-run victory. Afi Fletcher and Karishma Ramra claimed 3 wickets each, while Taylor was named Player of the Match. Captain Hayley Matthews collected the Player of the Series award. More from TTT Sports.
2: Chasing 258 for victory in the third Ivara Women's One Day International, Ireland folded for 193, with Afi Fletcher and Karishma Ramharak taking 3 wickets apiece. Gabby Lewis's half-century briefly sparked hope, but Ireland were bowled out with 7 overs to spare.
3: Bowled.
2: Earlier, Stefani Taylor rescued the West Indies from 48 for 4, striking her 10th ODI century. She rebuilt the Maroon Warriors' innings with Deandra Dottin, then shared 73 runs with Jazara Claxton before falling run out on the final ball for 105. Aliyah Aline's 33 pushed the total past 250. In reply, Lewis and Amy Hunter added 71, but Fletcher struck twice in the 18th over to swing the momentum. Leah Paul's 32 delayed the inevitable, as Ireland were dismissed in the 44th over, losing their last 4 wickets for just 35 runs. Hayley Matthews was named Player of the Series.
0: Julian Alfred's winning run shows no signs of slowing down. Just days after capturing the 200-meter title in Monaco, St. Lucia's Olympic champion powered to victory in the women's 100 meters at the Hungarian Athletics Grand Prix. Alfred clocked a season's best of 10.87 seconds. Jamaicans Tiana Clayton and Brianna Lason completed the podium in 10.97 and 11.01 seconds, respectively. Five-time Olympic champion Elaine Thompson-Harrell finished fourth in 11.04. DBS Sports has the details.
4: Fresh off her triumph in the 200 meters at the Monaco Diamond League, Olympic champion and tourism ambassador Julian Alfred once again proved why she remains one of the world's top sprinters. Competing at the Juaj István Memorial Hungarian Athletics Grand Prix, Alfred crossed the finish line in 10.8 seconds into a minus 0.3 meters per second headwind, matching her season's best in the outdoor campaign. Jamaica's Tina Clayton finished second in 10.97 seconds, while fellow Jamaican Brianna Liston placed third in 11.01. Two-time Olympic 100-meter champion Elaine Thompson-Herah was fourth in 11.04 seconds. The latest victory adds to Alfred's growing list of successes this season and comes just days after her standout performance in Monaco, where she claimed the women's 200-meter title. With another commanding display against a world-class field, the St. Lucian star continues to build momentum as she heads into the next phase of the international athletic season.
0: And that's sports. We'll be right back.

Let's take a quick look now at some of the other stories that made newspaper headlines. The Eyewitness newspaper carried the headline, former PM who drove debt to $3.5 billion blames new government for a downgrade. It says former St. Vincent and the Grenadines Prime Minister, Dr. Ralph Gonzalez, is blaming the new government for the country's credit rating downgrade. Moody's lowered the country's rating from B3 to Caa1 with a negative outlook. The current government says the downgrade reflects years of financial mismanagement under the former administration. The Trinidad Express newspaper printed the headline, Christmas list delay trial until end of SOE. According to the publication, Canadian content creator Christopher Christmas List Hughes wants his sedition trial delayed until the state of emergency ends. His attorney says Hughes fears he could be detained under an emergency order if he returns to Trinidad and Tobago. The trial is scheduled to begin on July 22nd. The Tribune newspaper posted the headline, Cops Now Face Murder Charges in Azario's Case. It says reports that three police officers accused of killing Azario Major now face murder charges. Prosecutors upgraded the charges from manslaughter after investigators concluded Major was shot repeatedly after he had already died. The officers maintained that they feared for their lives, but prosecutors say the evidence does not support their account. Their judge-only trial is scheduled to begin in September. Those were some of the stories that made newspaper headlines. And before we go, let's take a look on the lighter side. Flatmates sometimes give each other the silent treatment, but one woman in Japan allegedly took that expression a little

too far, literally. Police say the 49-year-old sewed her housemate's lips shut with a needle and thread following a disagreement. The victim escaped while her flatmate was away and sought help at a nearby shop by holding up a handwritten note. The suspect was arrested while police are now trying to stitch together exactly what happened. And that's where we end Caribbean Week in Review. Join us again next week when we recap the stories making headlines across the region. I'm Renee Sion.

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0: Good day and welcome to another episode of Territorious Talk. Territorious Talk was founded approximately 6 years ago during COVID to help highlight the stories of what's going on in the overseas territories of the United Kingdom, namely Anguilla, Bermuda, Cayman Islands, Montserrat, Turks and Caicos Island, and the British Virgin Islands. Today we have I consider a very special guest. Sometimes I think is my friend. And I'll allow him to introduce himself. And we are going to talk about some things happening in Bermuda and the region. So without further ado, Mr. Jeremy Deacon of the News Navigators.
1: Thanks, Chris.
0: Hey, Mr. Deacon.
1: Chris, it's Jeremy. Mr. Deacon is what I say to my children that their friends have got to call me. For you, it's Jeremy. And you're always my friend. What are you on about? You say, sometimes I'm your friend. I'm always your friend.
0: It's called satire.
1: Right. Okay. Okay. Fair enough.
0: So, I have 1% Scottish blood in me.
1: I could get my own kilt. My ancestors are Curries, Curie, and they have their own tartan. I won't go into more details live on air about my other ancestors. That's a conversation for a coffee between you and me.
0: All right.
1: We'll leave that one
0: so
1: there.
0: For those who don't know, tell us, who is Jeremy Deacon?
1: Who is Jeremy Deacon? Jeremy Deacon is a UK citizen, as you can probably tell, who was born in the city of Kingston upon Hull in the northeast of the UK. I've been a journalist or in the media for around about 40 years now. 20 of the last 20 years has been in Bermuda, where I've been acting editor, assistant editor, news editor, chief reporter of the Royal Gazette. Also run my own PR firm, and currently in my latest iteration, if you like,

I'm freelance again after leaving the Gazette around 15 or 16 months ago, doing some freelance PR and journalism, but also really focusing on the News Navigators, the podcast, which was set up in January last year, which is a fascinating project for me and really exercise the mind to get the technology working.

0: Yeah, he's married to Elizabeth, a Bermudian who works in reinsurance. Two children, Hannah, who's 23, who's got a job in London, also in reinsurance, and a son, Oliver, who's 20, who's halfway through his degree at the University College London, doing very well.
1: What is
0: Doing very well.
1: Oliver very good there, and what is Oliver studying?
0: He's actually studying the politics and history of the Americas. He's
1: Okay,
0: he teaches me all sorts of things. He was giving me a lecture on Cuba and the history of Cuba the other day, which was absolutely fascinating.
1: okay.
0: Yeah. He's actually in bed at the moment, and I've told him not to come out and interrupt us.
1: Okay, all right, no problem. Well, maybe we should have Oliver on Monday.
0: Hey, he could replace me, mate.
1: Yeah, well, I'm quite sure he will one day.
0: Not in this job, I hope. Not if he wants to be rich.
1: So what made you want to get into journalism and media?
0: Well, it actually runs in my family. If I go back a couple of generations, my great great grandfather actually founded a newspaper in Somerset in the UK called the Chard and Ilminster News, which actually still exists. And it got passed through the family, eventually got bought out just after the Second World War. But my grandfather, although he was in the army, he did a lot of work for Time magazine. So it kind of runs in the family. And apparently, when I was 4 years old, the story goes, somebody asked me what I wanted to do, and I said I wanted to be a journalist. And I think journalism is a calling. I think it's a vocation. You have to really want to do it. Because, as I say, the money, you don't get rich being a journalist, and the amount of stick you get for being a journalist, even though I worked for very good newspapers, I was always associated with the gutter press in the UK. You just can't get away from it, and people love to hate you. So you really is a bit of a calling, but it's good
1: So
0: fun.
1: it's another.
0: I've always said in journalism that you've got the excuse to be incredibly nosy. And to talk to anybody you want and knock on any door that you want. And it's enormously privileged. The kind of access that journalists get compared to, most people is extraordinary.
1: Okay. So, which leads us to our first topic.
0: Yeah, close to my heart. How the media is suffering.
1: Yeah,
0: It's
1: let's talk about that.
0: well, the media, I mean, obviously with the advent of the internet, the invention of the internet, every media, I think, said, wow, this is fantastic. And it was, because suddenly they weren't limited to the number of newspapers that were actually sold on the street. They could reach a whole new audience. And if you think now newspapers don't talk about terms of sales, they talk in terms of reach. Because obviously the internet reaches an awful lot more people. Now, with hindsight, yeah, the plan wasn't good. They didn't charge. And so now everybody expects, or most people expect it to their content to be free. That is changing, but it's changing quite belatedly. And in the intervening years, you've got organizations, stuff, companies like Facebook and Google, which have really stolen the advertising from newspapers. And the result is that most newspapers now are very, very underfunded, and they can't necessarily afford an awful lot of journalists. And that results in the quality and the quantity of content falling. And alongside that, because they're competing with eyeballs with the likes of Facebook and people like that, and the ad revenue, I think an awful lot of the content now is very clickbait. So, it's all shock and horror. As I mentioned, I was back in the UK recently. I was looking at my local paper there, as I used to work for. And it's all about restaurants and court and horror stories. Horror stories not in like TV horror films, but shock and awe. And there's no real serious journalism. And I think a lot of papers are affected by that. And that's a disservice to the public. But it also, I think what's critically important here is it's not

0: holding people to account. So, for instance, like you say, the local paper is not covering the local city council properly. So who knows what's going on there? And in fact, I know that the city council in Hull does not like the fact that they're not put under some levels of scrutiny. It keeps them honest. And I think it's a terrible thing that, you know, is happening across the world. There are thousands of newspapers in the States that have closed. There are daily newspapers in the UK that are no longer daily newspapers. They're weekly newspapers. And this is a trend you see all over. Now, that's the traditional media. And yeah, partly it's their own fault. They haven't probably adapted quickly enough. Although I think if I had my way, I'd ban the word hindsight, because everybody's got hindsight. Everybody's vision is 2020, isn't it, when they look back. But they're struggling to catch up, and the effects of it are pretty bad for the public. What are your thoughts, Chris?
1: Well, I just want to take a moment to reach out. I know, as ironic as it sounds, reach out to Territorious Talk media partner, Cayman Mall Road and Cayman Islands, Radio Turks and Caicos in, well, Turks and Caicos Island, CBN Radio and TV in the Virgin Islands, and Channel 82 in Bermuda. And also a shout out to my co-host, Shana Smith Archer in Virgin Islands, and Speaker Shirley Osborne in Montserrat. So I'm using that to say, ironically, in the demise of print and traditional media, we now are talking through electronic media, and basically almost for free are going to be reaching out to a wider audience in the region. Now, to your point, in Bermuda, we used to have three newspapers, the Royal Gazette, the Bermuda Sun, and the Mid-Ocean being a weekend newspaper, and the Bermuda Sun being a bi-weekly, two times a week paper.
0: Yeah.
1: Both of which no longer exist. And we have the Royal Gazette, which I would say is surviving, right?
0: Well, the Royal Gazette, it's public knowledge, the Royal Gazette posts losses every year.
1: Right. But the point I'm saying that they're surviving. I don't know how to survive.
0: Surviving, yeah. Yeah.
1: But to your point, majority of Bermudians, by the time something is on the Royal Gazette or in BBC, Bermuda Broadcasting, people have seen or heard about it, the shock and awe sort of stories. They have seen or heard about it via WhatsApp or via TNN, which has kind of evolved to being the go-to media now, right?
0: Yeah.
1: But again, it doesn't have that journalistic balance. It's like sources have told us that a car crashed.
0: Exactly.
1: We don't know if the car has actually crashed, right? Whereas in journalism, you're supposed to have, you know, your source and then your checks and balances, right?
0: You check it. So, you check the facts, yeah.
1: So I concur with you that since the advent of Facebook and whatever else, people are getting a lot more information almost 24 hours. You're not waiting till the morning. But what's the quality of this information? A lot of it is trash, right?
0: Well, that's a very good point. And I think that, you know, I've been a journalist, and I know a lot of people disagree with this. Every journalist I've known goes to the nth degree to try and check the facts, to have more than one source for a story. And I know you'll disagree with me, Chris. I'm sure of that. But they do, genuinely. And I think that's where journalists are different. That's where they should be trusted. I think you hit the point here with things like social media and everybody knowing about it before the Gazette. Problem with social media, you don't know the veracity of the story. You don't know who the author is. You don't know where they've got their facts from. And you've no idea if that story is accurate. And I think social media is filling a gap, but it cannot be reliable. You cannot be a reliable 100% source. And it's a bit frightening because so many people now only get their information, especially younger people, only get their information from social media. And you can't trust social media 100%. And we see that over and over and over again. I mean, the Iran war is on. I give up going.

0: through social media on the Iran war because I just don't trust it. I don't know if it's made up. I don't know if it's done by AI. I don't know who the source is. So I won't believe it until I see it in a trusted source, a source that I think is trustworthy, you know, New York Times, Guardian, Telegraph, CNN, BBC, that kind of thing. You know, this level of information we get now is bewildering and not safe. Not safe.
1: Yeah, I think, I mean, even some of those traditional sites that you mentioned have been cited for some shady stuff recently. I won't call a specific name.
0: Well, I get your point. But that's pathetic, frankly. But anyway, yeah.
1: Right. Well, I get your point. It's 97% accurate, right?
0: I mean, say 98, 99, yeah.
1: Each of them have their slant to it, right?
0: Everybody has a slant. You can't help it.
1: I think that this topic alone deserves another episode where we can probably have somebody from another media site come in and talk on something. But for the avoidance of staying stuck on one topic, I know there was a variety of issues you wanted to talk about. But just, let's just.
0: If you don't mind, I think you touched on it earlier on about how you're helping to fill the gap in this kind of show. One of the reasons I started the News Navigators was the same thing. Okay, the technology let me do it, but you could see a gap in the market. And I think what's happened with the decline of traditional media, there is a new media that's coming. Podcasting, for instance, has grown astronomically. You know, I think it only came around about 20 years ago. But in the last 5 or 6 years, it's grown to something like 4,000, 5,000 podcasts. I mean, it's mm-hmm. astronomic. And the traditional media is not able to keep pace, but we are seeing new media appear, which is filling a gap, thankfully, that the traditional media can't film anymore necessarily. And I think that's really exciting. There are so many different ways of presenting the news, whether it's a talk show like this, whether it's my podcast with interviews, whether whatever happens in the Caribbean to fill the gap. I think it's extraordinary and really exciting.
1: Yeah, I would agree with you. I would concur. What I will say is this, right? Is that you have persons that are suddenly starting podcasts and have had no journalistic background, no...
0: It is a problem, yeah.
1: No ethics background, no anything media related. And they go to... they order a podcast kit on
0: Amazon.
1: No, they set up the social media accounts, and you just get on and say all sorts of things, and you end up seeing many of them getting sued, right? Because so and so said on the podcast, and a lot of it is like grimy stuff, right?
0: Absolutely.
1: Now, what I would say about yourself, obviously, you have a traditional media background. Your partner, journalistic partner, Jonathan Starlin, has a journalistic background. I never went to journalism school, but I went to the school of Tony McWilliams, where my first columns were in Bermuda Sun, and they had an ethics that, listen, just research your stuff, make sure you're not libeling anybody, and Bob's your uncle, right? And when the Bermuda Sun closed in 2014, I was picked up by the Royal Gazette and then also Burn News and a few others. So my point is that making the transition to an online show is easy, but it's better when the person or persons have that journalistic integrity to begin with. And then you know that the audience knows that if Jeremy says something, they may not actually like what he's saying, but they know he's not going to put out something that's going to get himself sued. If Chris Famous put something out in the 14 years that I've been doing columns, no one's ever been able to sue me, right?
0: Yeah. Yeah. I don't want to lose the house. But I think your point about trustworthiness is really important, you know, and I do think people need to be careful where they get their content from. They need to really think about, is this a trustworthy source? Have they got good sources? Have they got ethics? have they got any training at all in this kind of thing? Because otherwise, it's just dangerous. Fans of flames, you know, we see. And like, I just say we saw what happened in the UK. I think it was last year when all sorts of accusations went flying around on social media about who was allegedly responsible for certain crimes, and it ended up with riots in the streets of major cities, and it was inaccurate. It wasn't a trustworthy source, and it's so dangerous. You know, I know we were going to talk about Trump, but Trump gets away with it all the time with the disinformation he puts out on Truth Social. Anyway, that's another story in itself. That's a several.
1: The irony. Truth Social comes up.
0: Exactly.
1: But anyway, we'll talk about Pope Trump another day.
0: I think we could talk about him all week.
1: Let's move on to another topic of, I would say, it's kind of relevant.
0: Are you going on to that
1: Lord,
0: one?
1: Lord's call for urgent white paper on OTs. What's your take on this, Jeremy?
0: It's interesting, isn't it, that basically this is the House of Lords Constitution Committee, which was chaired by Lord Strathclyde. His committee has basically said that the current framework for the UK relationship with the OTs is outdated, and that the old 2012 policy paper simply isn't fit for purpose, and that Whitehall itself, the Mandarins, the civil service, needs what he says is a more respectful, structured relationship with the territories. And the committee's calling for that white paper to be completely rewritten. I think the inference to me is that Lord Strathclyde is saying that Bermuda and probably the other OTs, I haven't really looked at it from a Bermuda angle, should be taken much more seriously within Whitehall. And he's saying that sometimes it's treated as an afterthought. The committee says that the relationship with the OTs, Bermuda, is constitutionally very important, and that the OTs themselves play a really strong role, economic role, strategic and social role for the UK. And they do. You know, it extends their soft power, if you like, as much as anything else. One thing I found interesting from the committee was they were basically saying that good engagement, good relations with OTs seem to depend on individual personalities. So if you got a good minister or a good official, the relationship was good. If you didn't, the relationship was pretty poor and could be left in limbo. There's a lot to discuss there, I think. Obviously, Kim Wilkerson, Bermuda's Attorney General, she gave evidence to the committee, and she also talked about whether the British Overseas Territory Act 2002 was fit for purpose. And I think it seems like the committee has taken that on board. And I think you can basically sum up what the committee is saying by saying, and I've written this down because I thought it was kind of important. It says, the House of Lords, I've written, telling London, stop improvising your relationship with Bermuda and the overseas territories, modernize it, write it down, and treat them like valued partners rather than peripheral possessions. What do you think?
1: I think, Chris. Yeah, can you hear me?
0: Yeah.
1: So my personal take, I'm going to speak from two lenses, right? My personal take is that the UK government, not the people in the UK, the UK government, no matter which party is in, does not see the overseas territories remotely as equals, right?
0: Doesn't, I agree.
1: Because number one, let's think of it. The history of us, the overseas territories or the colonists, whether they be in the Caribbean, Africa, Pacific, Australia, the history

0: is the relationship, the historic relationship is one of dominance, right? When you're used to dominating somebody for 400 years or 300 years, you're not suddenly going to say, oh, you're equal to me. The British Empire, I'm going to cut it short. The British Empire for 300, 400 years up until post-World War II ruled one quarter of the globe. They
1: The
0: didn't do
1: sun
0: that
1: never
0: because,
1: set on the British Empire.
0: right, they didn't do that because they saw everybody else as equal and they felt benevolent. They wanted to help teach them English. They
1: No.
0: saw them as
1: They raped
0: how
1: them
0: can they
1: too.
0: extract
1: Yeah.
0: wealth, material, labor, whatever, right? I'm not even going to get into the old slavery thing. But the point is that, the point being that now that they have they're down to 14 colonies now, they changed the name to overseas territories. When you invent the English language, you could just change the names to it's the same thing, right? You still don't see them as equals. I have personally witnessed where overseas territories, duly elected overseas territories leaders attempted to bring their own white paper to a foreign affairs minister. I won't call the names because that, I might get myself in trouble. And they just didn't even look at it and says, no, we're not going to discuss this, right? That was within the last 5 years. So you
1: Really?
0: could
1: That's
0: start
1: pretty
0: doing the
1: shocking.
0: deduction from there.
1: That's shocking, really.
0: So when I read, when I now, I granted that was under a conservative government. So when I read these things that's now under a Labour government, I'm like, yeah, it sounds nice, but let me see the proof in the pudding, right? Now, there was one thing that was said in the report that I found interesting, which will lead us to another topic. And I would you like to read this? I'd like for you to read this. One minute. Sorry, I'm still messing around with technology here.
1: Yeah, I know the feeling.
0: If you could, can you read that, Jeremy?
1: I
0: Can you
1: cannot
0: see
1: see
0: it?
1: it. No, sorry.
0: Okay, let me try to make it a little. Let me man. But basically, I'm bringing back one hurdle. All right, can you
1: There we
0: read it
1: go.
0: now? And that's in the Royal Gazette, so it's a trusted media partner.
1: Yeah, very trustworthy. Absolutely. He said, as I'm assuming that's Lord Strathclyde, the purpose of a white paper is to lay out the thinking behind government actions and the relationship between it in London and the overseas territories. His policy letter to Mr. Doughty concludes the Constitution Committee's review of the Overseas Territories Joint Declaration, a document signed in 2023 by Bermuda and other territories
0: Inhabited.
1: of, yeah, very difficult to read, of Anguilla, the British Virgin Islands, the Cayman Islands, the Falkland Islands, Gibraltar, Montserrat, Pitcairn, St. Helena, Ascension, and the Turks.
0: Tristan da
1: Yeah,
0: Cunha and
1: sorry,
0: the
1: I've read
0: Turks.
1: that very badly because my eyesight is so appalling. The declaration encouraged the OTs to enter into a bilateral agreement with independent nations and other bodies to strengthen links with regional and international organizations.
0: May you read that last sentence again, please, Jeremy?
1: Well, because you want to talk about CARICON, I agree.
0: No, I never said it. I never
1: Well, that's where
0: said
1: you're
0: it.
1: going. Well, that's where you're going. Come on. The declaration encouraged the OTs to enter into bilateral agreements with independent nations and other bodies and to strengthen links with regional and international organizations.
0: All right, so before we get into the other topic, my point back to your question, I personally, Chris Famous, does not take anything seriously from many politicians, including some very close to me, until I actually see it, right?
1: Right, yeah.
0: Much less somebody 4,000 miles away who today you're here, tomorrow you're going. Today
1: Yeah.
0: the
1: Yeah.
0: British government is not exactly stable. Right? Let's be real, right? So one Lord may have

0: have or be of one opinion, and another Lord may be of another. I've been at a meeting where you have these old party groups, right? You have the same British MPs who are on these old party groups that are old party group friends of Bermuda, whatever it's called, right?
1: Yep.
0: And the biggest concern is about the environment and the wildlife.
1: Yep.
0: Right. What about the people?
1: British group of interests.
0: Right. The British government, this is nothing that this what I say is public knowledge, right? The British government has spent billions of dollars on recent conflicts.
1: Yep.
0: I won't say which ones, but recent conflicts. Some were kind of moral and some were kind of very not moral. They have not given their colonies any money for development, right? It's called the Foreign Committee, Foreign Affairs, was the Foreign Commonwealth Development Office, FCDO, right? Mm-hmm. They have given the colonies nothing for development. Zero, right?
1: Yeah.
0: Even America gives the colonies some money. The British, in the skintness, right, says, "Oh no, mate, you're on your own, mate. Your GDP is very, very good. You could do all right." So I say that in the context to say, the proof is in the pudding that you all have not contributed to our development. I mean, yes, the Privy Council, may serve as a good anchor for international business, but whether it be Bermuda, Anguilla, whichever. They gave Ascension Island or Tristan, one of these mid-Atlantic islands, they gave them $730 million for IRPUA, for a country that has less than 10,000 people, right? The British Virgin Islands was devastated. The British Virgin Islands and Anguilla was devastated during Hurricane Irma and Irma and Maria in 2017. The British government gave them no money to help rebuild. They said, we'll be a guarantee for you borrowing money, but we're not giving you any money, right?
1: You do. It's interesting coming. I've lived here now full time for about 20 years, and it is very interesting, the UK attitude. It's kind of almost like out of sight, out of mind. You know, Bermuda's 3,000 miles away. It's doing okay. We don't really have to get involved. And there seems to be... I'm just trying to think, actually, in the time I've been a journalist, I would say this is probably the most significant look at Bermuda's relationship with the UK that I can remember in my time here. And it has drawn back the veil, I should say, on this kind of, like I said, this kind of out of sight, out of mind attitude to Bermuda and the other overseas territories. Whether or not it'll change something is a really good question, Chris. I don't know, because especially at the moment, there's so much going on in the UK, you know, and I don't know, and not just the UK, but obviously dealing with Iran, they're trying to get closer back into Europe, reverse Brexit, Keir Starmer's under an awful lot of pressure, who knows how the cabinet's going to change. Just one thing I should mention, when this came out, I did ask for an interview with Mr. Doughty. I think it's Stephen Doughty, isn't it? The Overseas Territories Minister, and got turned down, which I thought was quite indicative. You know, his people may not have known, that what I did or, much about Bermuda media, but I thought it was interesting. Didn't want to say.
0: Yeah, I mean, he actually came here for a visit a couple months ago, right?
1: Yeah,
0: he was. Serving.
1: He did. Yeah. I don't think, did he do media then? I think he did.
0: I don't think there was anything beyond a press release from the government, the usual smiley faces.
1: But the embassy territories are incredibly important to the UK.
0: Hey, Biden?
1: They're very important to the UK. They extend the UK's influence.
0: Yeah, but it's
1: around the world.
0: Well, the relationship is one of domination. It's not about equality, right? And
1: yeah, apologies. My neighbor's just driving past in his mini truck.

0: tractor.
1: Okay,
0: I
1: mini
0: don't know if
1: tractor.
0: you can
1: Okay.
0: hear it. That's the problem of doing live stuff when you're sitting outside on your garden patio.
1: Well, it's nice and organic, right? So there's a comment here from one Io Johnson.
0: Never heard of
1: He's
0: him.
1: never heard of him. There was Robin Cook's revamp in the early 2000s. I think we should have Io on one day to talk. Rather want to,
0: Well,
1: elaborate more on these topics.
0: that speaks to my point because I've been here 20 years, so that's maybe the last one was the early 2000s. That speaks to my point, doesn't it? That these relationships aren't really reviewed very often.
1: Well, I mean, just in closing, right? People say, oh, Bermudians get to live in America, live in the UK now, they're treated as UK citizens. You only got that after 2002
0: That's
1: because
0: right.
1: they did not want to give all those folks over in Hong Kong British citizenship so they could come over and, do whatever, right? So they was like, oh, let's look at numerically. There are 67 million people in Britain. Bermuda's only at best 65,000. That I don't even think we're at that, right? So even if every Bermudian went to the UK, if every Bermuda resident went to the UK right now, we'd be less than 0.1%, right? So it doesn't matter. It, like
0: No, I
1: Bermudians
0: agree.
1: over there, it doesn't matter.
0: I
1: Anyway,
0: agree.
1: let's move on to another topic.
0: Which one do you want to talk about?
1: Ah,
0: CARICOM.
1: there you
0: You're desperate to.
1: I'm not desperate. Go ahead. You have the floor. Member from News Navigators, you have the floor.
0: I have the floor, Mr. Speaker. Thank you. In general, I and as you referred to earlier on, a good segue, that quote from the Royal Gazette story, Bermuda should consider joining other organizations. Yeah, I think it absolutely should. And I, as somebody who was opposed to Brexit, who's overjoyed now that the UK government is trying to get closer relationships with the rest of Europe. I think being a member of a larger organization, a trading organization, intellectual organization, whatever, is really good news. I think in principle, yes, absolutely. And for the reasons that Lord Strathclyde said, I was though very disappointed indeed at the green paper, so-called green paper that your government produced. And I remember talking about it to Jonathan Starling on the News Navigators. He said it was really good. I totally disagreed. It's one of the very few disagreements we've had, actually, in that it was emotionally charged and lacked fact. And it
1: I'm gonna stop you there for one quick second. When people say emotionally charged, it's almost like trying to set a tune, like whatever else you say is not relevant.
0: No, and I need to clarify that I understand the emotion's fine, I get it, but I think on the other side you need to have fact-based stuff as well. Does that make sense?
1: Yeah, I agree, but saying that, just like you start off, I asked you your heritage, right? No, I didn't ask your heritage. I noticed I said something about Scotland, and you said, oh, one of your relatives, you could wear a kilt, right?
0: Yeah. It's
1: You
0: Tartan,
1: have pride in your heritage, who you are, your DNA, your background, your great great whoever grandparents. Does that make you emotionally charged?
0: understood. But I think there's a problem sometimes. Look, I've made decisions in emotion that's cost me a job or cost me, some. Yeah, well, it cost me a job because I made a decision in emotion at an emotional time. And I think emotions, cultural heritage are extremely important, but I
1: Yeah,
0: think
1: but
0: they have.
1: you can't
0: I
1: come.
0: think.
1: What you're doing, what others do, you're conflating cultural her acknowledgement of cultural heritage with emotion, right?
0: Okay, yeah, fair enough. But I think it is an emotional thing.
1: Okay.
0: That is an emotional thing to me. And I think you have to be balanced by fact-based arguments as well. And it's really the
1: All right.
0: fact-based stuff
1: So
0: that I didn't see in the green
1: okay.
0: paper.
1: So let's talk about fact base, right? Here are some of the facts, Jeremy.
0: Well, it's not fear.

0: angering. I'm not accusing anybody
1: no,
0: of
1: no,
0: him.
1: no. Okay. Okay. I didn't say you were fear mongering. I didn't have don't get emotional on me now, Jeremy. Right? The fact is, right, when we go through that registered status list or whatever list of Bermudians, right? 50 to 60% of black and white, I wouldn't say of black and white, but 50 to 60% of Bermudians, inclusive of black, white, mixed, or other, Portuguese as well, Azoreans as well, they come from the Caribbean. Yep. The grandfather, great grandfather, whoever came from the grandparents came from the Caribbean. Some were first generation, some were, it doesn't matter, right? So when you have a mass migration of people to somewhere else, it makes that country, may they not be geographically in that region, it makes that part of the DNA of who those people are.
0: I totally agree, that, yeah.
1: That has nothing to do with emotion. That's just, to your point, facts, right? So if you did a census in Bermuda, the census would tell us right now, even if it's 51%, 51% of Bermudians are black or of color, right? They didn't come from England, Jeremy. They did not come from Scotland. They did not come from Canada. They did not come from America. They came to Bermuda. The great grandparents or go back hundreds of years, they came to Bermuda from the Caribbean, or well, some came via Africa. But the point I'm getting at is that when you have a majority country, a country that's a majority of one ethnic group, they can't be dismissed. The heritage can't be dismissed. And for 400,
0: totally agree with you.
1: Right. And what I'm saying to you, right, in a non-emotional, very placid voice, for 400 years, the heritage of black Bermudians of Caribbean origin has been dismissed by the British. Minimalized. Right. So I get why some people are resistant, whether they be black or white, because there has been this conditioning that anything about the Caribbean is negative, right? Mm-hmm. Anything about Europe or America is positive, right? And when you actually go to these places, you can see it's not quite the facts.
0: No, I'm sure. But, I'm not trying to belittle that connection in any way, shape, or form. But I think all I'm saying is that I think you have to look at some of the facts as well.
1: Okay, you tell me some of the facts.
0: Well, I don't know them. That's my problem. And I think the Green Paper didn't do a good job in outlining some of the facts. They're not necessarily going to be facts, maybe estimates, for instance. Could it be estimated that Bermuda's GDP could grow by X percent? Something like that. And I started this whole conversation by saying I think it's a good thing. I think a membership of a bigger organization, strength in numbers, that kind of thing. I'm just saying I was a bit disappointed in the Green Paper. They didn't go a bit further and present more arguments.
1: Right. So let's use that same measuring stick. We've just read that the British have not been doing their part for the overseas territories, right?
0: Mm-hmm.
1: We have no economic gain from being an overseas territory of United Kingdom. We do no trade. Bermuda doesn't create anything to trade anyway. But anything coming in only benefits the UK, correct? UK manufacturers, they make money off of Bermuda. At one point, the majority of vehicles in Bermuda were British made.
0: That's right.
1: At one point, a large portion of our school teachers were British, where they were making money in Bermuda, sending back home, right? Back in the 70s. Bermuda itself gained nothing economically. We as Bermudians, every one of us, pay for the salary of the governor, his staff.
0: Government house.
1: Big house on the hill, right? His vehicle.

0: vehicle that he just got. Right? Be paying for that.
1: I did comment on this during the RG. I did say I hope it was pothole proof.
0: Well, I doubt it. So if we use that same measuring stick about economic gain, then we can conclude that our relationship with England has no economic gain for Bermuda, right?
1: Yeah, fair point. Yeah, absolutely.
0: But the same narrative is that, well, we're historically tied to England. We've been British all our lives. My mom, my great-grandmother was from England, or my son likes Manchester United, whatever it may be, right? No one ever dismisses our historic or traditional ties to England. They don't dismiss our ties to America. Matter of fact, we as Bermudians, we celebrate July the 4th. We celebrate another country's independence from England, but we don't want to go independent. So I mean, this is going to need a whole topic to itself.
1: Can I ask you a question, Chris? Because there's been an awful lot of opposition to CARIC on. Opposition to becoming.
0: I wonder who started that. But anyway, go ahead.
1: But there's been an awful lot of opposition to it, you know, above and beyond the OBA calling referendum and stuff like that. Why do you think people here are opposed to it? I mean, teach me, give me a lesson in this. I'm interested.
0: Because, Jeremy, it's just like, let's look at the let's equate it to the referendum or to Scotland, right? Remember a few years ago, they had a referendum whether to leave the UK or not?
1: Yep.
0: And it was like razor thin that they survived.
1: Yep.
0: Like literally 51% or something like that. So you
1: can't remember
0: yourself,
1: the figures. I know it was close.
0: Why would Scottish people, why would 49%, why would 51% of the Scottish people vote to stay with the people that historically oppressed them, historically have shortcut them in national budgets, historically have go back 400 years, slaughtered the people. There's conditioning, right? There's a thing called the Stockholm syndrome. There's conditioning in persons of color, whether it be dark like me or not as dark, that everything to do with the colonizer, those who colonize us, is positive, right? And everything to do with ourselves is negative. It's only in the last 20 years that Black Americans have taken up the name African Americans because they never wanted to hear anything about Africa before, right?
1: Mm-hmm.
0: So it's the same psychosis in Bermuda. I'm no clinical psychologist, but it's the same psychosis here in Bermuda where many persons who are of English heritage or American heritage, they see the Caribbean and Africa and the parts of the Pacific as less than them. The global north is always better than the global south. And that conditioning is transferred to many persons of color that we ourselves don't see ourselves as of any value. Look at our homicide rates, right? You don't see white people killing each other. So likewise, when it comes to you saying Caribbean, CARICOM, oh, no, we don't want to do that because if they do that, then all these people are going to come up here and take our jobs. Oh, we're not Caribbean. We're up in the north by ourselves. Yes, we are north by ourselves. Well, we're closer geographically to the Caribbean than we are to England. So why do we claim to be British when we're like 4,000 majority Bermudians never been to England?
1: Yeah.
0: So I say that people know how those who are opposed to CARICOM or the Caribbean, they know how to tap into that psychosis. It doesn't take much to tap into something that is literally there all the time. But at the same time, the hypocrisy is that many of those who are against CARICOM have business dealings in the Caribbean.
1: Yeah. Oh, right? Yeah. I've seen that stated before. Yeah, I agree. Yeah.
0: So if the Caribbean was so negative, why you have business dealings down there? No,
1: business dealings as well. It's not just recent.
0: Right. And to your point, the government cannot presently say, well, if we become full members, then that's going to lower the cost of living, or that's going to, they can't say with any certainty, right? They will be foolhardy to attempt to say that. But my point is to say, when we equate our relationship to England, we don't make no money off of England, right? So we can use the same argument. Now, it's for the Honorable Minister Laxa Lightbourne to make her case to the public, but I'm just simply giving the background to everything to say that is very, remember, right? Up until in the 1970s, reggae started coming to Bermuda. So from 1970s to now, the dominant music on radio in Bermuda is either reggae or soca, right?
1: Yep.
0: Nobody's listening to English, sorry to say, no one's listening to English music.
1: Exactly. Right?
0: I listen to the Beatles or whatever, right? But the point I'm saying is that the dominant music of Bermuda, black and white people, has been reggae or soca. More people are eating Jamaican / Caribbean cuisine than they're eating even Bermudian cuisine, right? Yep. There's no Bermudian restaurants in Bermuda. There's plenty of Jamaican restaurants.
1: Yeah.
0: So what does that tell you about us culture? This is what you're listening to. This is what you're eating. A vast majority of our schools, my parents' generation, were educated by teachers from the Caribbean, right? Victor Scott, Robert Crawford, Barclay. Barclay had all Caribbean headmasters up until 1950 or 1960 for 100 years. And look at what they produced. So, I mean, there's no one who could point out that the Caribbean influence has been negative for Bermuda, right? The Caribbean, no one in the Caribbean has committed genocide, right? No one in the Caribbean has invaded somebody else's country. No one in the Caribbean, you know, look, but the people that they tell us, no, we need to look at these people up north. Look at all what they're doing, what they have done, right? Not just in the past, but right now.
1: A question for you then, that if there was a referendum on it in Bermuda, which way do you think it would go?
0: Mm-hmm. I think it will be similar to the Scottish referendum, where it will be close. I couldn't say which way it will go either way. I think it will be close, because you have a percentage of people that would never entertain anything going any further into the Caribbean. You have a percentage of people that are for it, and you have a percentage of people that are the undecided, right?
1: Yeah. It's really got the debate going in Bermuda, hasn't it? And, you know, it's at the beginning of this. I think in principle it's a really good idea. The only drawback, I suppose, for Bermuda, I don't know how this would, well, not a drawback, but a complication. You couldn't enter into foreign affairs, could you?
0: No. I mean, the part of the, what they call that, the conditions by the British for us to even talk about full membership is that when it comes to certain negotiations, defense, we can't take a lead on that. We can't do this. We can't do the other. So it's very restrictive. It's like you've got a little bit of autonomy, but you're not going to have full autonomy, right?
1: Yeah, absolutely. Yeah,
0: but,
1: yeah.
0: But I think
1: it's like they're easy to overcome.
0: This is what I would say, right? That about 10 years ago, there was a debate, a raging debate about same-sex marriage, right?
1: I remember
0: some
1: it
0: people
1: well.
0: Are for it, some people are against it. Some people ran and prayed against the walls of Jericho, right? No, the point being is, irrespective of what your views were, the fact is we had a national conversation on these things, right? So it brought something that is normally kept in the background to the foreground, so people could talk on it. No matter what your views are, people felt comfortable at least talking about it, right?

0: Yep.
1: Pro or con. So this is what I would say to the people of Bermuda, right? You can't deny our historic links to the Caribbean. You can't deny the Caribbean's influence. Neither can we deny our British ties to England and our British influence. No one's trying to deny these things. What I would say to them is, why is the negativity based on facts, or is the negativity based on fear-mongering? We have no problem. 10 years ago, a certain political party had no problem saying, alluding to that they wanted to open up the immigration, wanted to be more liberal with immigration, rather be given a status, long-term residence, whatever. They had no problem with that. The quote was, we need more people in the island, we need diversity, right? That's fine. The people spoke and they wheeled and came again and came back, right?
0: Yep.
1: They turned down the rhetoric on that, because they know it's a no-win situation from that. Since which, we have seen an influx of workers who are not from America, not from England, not from the Caribbean. Bermuda has a distinctively different look right now, right? Not I'm going to say different, but an added look right now. No one's complaining about that, right? It's not an issue. But the minute the same folks want to frame things as us being joining CARICOM as full members, oh, that's going to make a constitutional change. Oh, that's going to open the floodgates and these people are going to take away your jobs. I'm being a little dramatic here, but that was the inference, right? So why suddenly it's going to be a problem if people from the Caribbean came? They're not going to come with our work permit regime remains the same, but why would you infer that?
0: Good question.
1: You know why you would infer that, right?
0: Yeah. I mean, it's a good rhetorical question. I can't answer it. I can utterly 100% see your point, though.
1: But anyway, that's my spiel. You have the floor again.
0: No, I think I've said enough on CARICOM. I think my position is fairly straight. That I think in principle, it's a great idea. And as I said at the very beginning of this conversation, as somebody who saw the disastrous effects of Brexit, and hence the good reasons for being part of a larger community, I think it's absolutely
1: right. So let me close with this. Right, the United Kingdom is four different nations, correct?
0: Yep.
1: Ireland. Well, sorry, Northern Ireland.
0: Well, Northern Ireland's. Yeah, it is. Yeah, go on.
1: I know a little history, Jeremy. Northern Ireland, Scotland, and Wales, and England, correct?
0: Yeah.
1: That Union Jack flag is a combination of three nations. I don't think Wales got anything out of that for some reason. My point is that there's diversity within the United Kingdom. It's called United Kingdom because it's not just, it's a kingdom united of different countries.
0: Right. Yep.
1: What the economy in London is totally different from the economy in Hull. The economy in Hull is different from the economy in Northern Ireland. The economy in Northern Ireland is different from Wales, or has differences. People speak different dialects. People eat different foods. People like different things. But that does not make them any less a citizen of the United Kingdom, correct?
0: Correct.
1: So when people say, Bermuda's so far north, well, Guyana's so far south, they are Caribbean. They're not in, technically, geographically, they're not in the Caribbean, they're in the Atlantic Ocean, right? Suriname is in the Atlantic Ocean. For those who don't know, Barbados is not in the Caribbean Sea, it's in the Atlantic Ocean. Belize is so far west, it's actually in Central America. But all of these have the same similar cultural attributes, right? And so I say to the

0: first people that attempt to carve Bermuda out that was so different from these other islands. They need to take an honest trip to some of these places and see these similarities, irrespective of whether we become full members or not, the matter. See the similarities and you realize that we may have different dialects, you may have different things that we eat, but the culture is very much 98% the same. Okay, well,
1: Indeed.
0: in most places. So
1: Indeed. I agree.
0: I look forward to our next conversation, hopefully before there's a change of leadership in America, and sorry, in the UK.
1: I think we were talking about this, weren't we, just before we came on air. Personally, I think Keir Starmer's got until the Labour Party conference.
0: All
1: Well,
0: right,
1: I think
0: well.
1: prospective leaders will make their pitches in their speeches then, but who knows in politics?
0: Well, the next conversation we have, we can have a talk about jolly old England.
1: And you've got to drop that Cockney accent.
0: All
1: It's a
0: right.
1: bit Dick Van Dykeish, mate.
0: What bit what?
1: Dick Van Dyke. Remember him? Was it Dick Van Dyke?
0: He's still alive, you know.
1: He's still alive. He's about 100, yeah. But he'll always go
0: Yeah,
1: down
0: yeah.
1: in history as having the worst Cockney accents ever.
0: Okay, well, all right, well, you know, but there's different Cockney accents. There's South London, mate. South
1: Well,
0: London blood.
1: there's only one Cockney accent, and that's if you're born within the sound of the Bow Bells, then you're a Cockney.
0: Okay.
1: If you're
0: Okay.
1: outside that, you're not a Cockney.
0: All right. My
1: Anyway.
0: first visit to England, I was staying in East London, so I guess that makes me kind of Cockney. I was staying in Stratford, so.
1: Never been.
0: But anyway, I'd like to once again thank our traditional and electronic media partners, Cayman Malwood in the Cayman Islands, the place that a certain OBA MP loves, Radio Turks and Caicos, which was actually colonized by Bermudians, the Virgin Islands, British and US Virgin Islands, and Channel 82 in Bermuda. A special shout out to my co-host Shana Smith Archer in the Virgin Islands and Speaker Shirley Osborne in Montserrat. So, Jeremy, thank you once
1: Thank you.
0: again.
1: Thank
0: And
1: you.
0: I look forward to another engaging debate or conversation
1: Conversation.
0: sometime in the near future.
1: Yeah,
0: Think
1: hopefully.
0: of some more topics.
1: There's so many out there. We could talk for hours. There's so much. We were thinking of talking about Donald Trump, weren't we? I mean, that could take up a week. Mind you, I want to go on holiday in the States, so maybe leave it till after that to make sure I can get in.
0: Well, the thing is, you could talk about Donald Trump and his position changes so quickly. I didn't know that person. He like every 5 days he's getting rid of different
1: Yeah,
0: cabinet secretaries.
1: that's
0: But
1: great, isn't
0: anyway,
1: it? I know.
0: let's
1: Anyway.
0: leave that for another time. And thank you to those who tuned in online, especially Mr. Io Johnson, the guy that Jeremy said he doesn't know.
1: Just so everybody knows, I know Io very well indeed. I was
0: Okay.
1: being
0: You
1: sarcastic.
0: sound like Trump when you said I didn't know him, but I didn't want to bring that up. Anyway, thank you, mate.
1: Right, thank you very much indeed. It's been a great fun.
0: All right, cool.

0: So Brian, tell me, what do you have planned for us today?
1: Okay, today we're going to do either a large breakfast or an appetizer for the first course, which is going to be a lobster and breadfruit hash topped with a poached egg and some lobster hollandaise.
0: Yum.
1: The dessert I plan on doing needs to set, so we're going to go ahead and start that first. It

0: is a no-bake dessert. So it's a mascarpone and peanut butter mousse torte. It's going to get topped with a banana pastilla and a little coffee coconut syrup.
1: Okay, just for those that aren't sure what a pastilla is, what is that?
0: Well, it's actually a Moroccan savory dish with chicken, but the chicken's usually seasoned with sugar and cinnamon, so we're going to do a banana and apply it to a dessert.
1: Very nice. So what's the first step?
0: The first step would be to start the mousse, which is peanut butter, mascarpone, cream cheese, and Italian

0: This dessert doesn't need to be baked.
1: So it kind of, it helps to set it?
0: Yeah, it'll help set.
1: Really neat.
0: Yeah, it doesn't take more than maybe 20 to 25 minutes.
1: How much peanut butter did you put in there?
0: I'm going to call that a third of a cup of peanut butter.
1: Uh-huh.
0: And maybe half a cup of cream cheese is going to go in there.
1: Right.
0: And
1: this is full cream cheese?
0: This is not
1: like that diet low-fat stuff?
0: No, absolutely not. No, frowned upon. Yes. Frowned upon in the industry.
1: Yes.
0: We're going to put one heaping tablespoon of confectioner's sugar in there. And there you go, get to work.
1: Are you going to put me to work?
0: I am.
1: Okay.
0: You're going to incorporate those ingredients, and I'm going to go ahead and take this. So this is just, let's call it a quarter of a cup of chocolate chips and one tablespoon of whole unsalted butter.
1: And the chocolate chips, is that semi-sweet? Does it matter what kind of chocolate
0: it is? It doesn't. It's all preference. There is a minute difference when you're adding your butter because the fat content is different, but for this particular application, it's accurate but not precise, you know.
1: And with the chocolate, roughly, if I know that you've already pre-melted that, how long would you melt that for in the microwave?
0: 45 seconds.
1: 45?
0: Yeah, 45, maybe stir it around again. This is a third of a cup of graham cracker crust.
1: Uh-huh.
0: And we're going to add a little bit of butter.
1: So we mixed up some ingredients before, your peanut butter and the mascarpone and chocolate and confection.
0: Chocolate, graham crumbs, butter here, peanut butter, mascarpone, and confectioner sugar here. So at this point, it's just a matter of greasing this.
1: Right.
0: We're just going to give this a little...
1: This stuff is fantastic.
0: Yeah, it does exactly what it's supposed to.
1: It does.
0: The rest of the world should be so efficient.
1: Yeah.
0: So this is your crust, and because it's chocolate and butter, all it needs to do is get cold to seize up. That's how it's going to hold its shape.
1: Okay.
0: We're going to go ahead and just put a generous amount of that in there. It's almost equal parts, crust and mousse.
1: Okay.
0: With this. It sounds heavy until you realize the rest of the components that are going to go on this dish. So we're just going to...
1: And is this something that you would serve at Myatt's?
0: I haven't yet, but you know, I'm still new to Myatt's and new to Tortola. I have served it a lot throughout St. Croix and St. Thomas in my time here in the Virgin Islands.
1: Yes.
0: And we're just going to top that and level it out.
1: Oh, that looks good already.
0: Yeah.
1: You could just eat it out of that.
0: Yeah. Sometimes you don't make it, you know, when you're in the pinch of a restaurant and you got to serve it before it's settled. And you know what? I don't feel bad at all. It's still delicious.
1: Yeah. I mean, I'm very guilty of tasting stuff that I've made millions of times before to see if it's okay.
0: Sure.
1: It's chocolate.
0: You just got to check. Of course. Big fan of chocolate. So... And that's just going to sit like that. And it doesn't have to be flawless on the top because there's some other things that are still happening here.
1: Uh-huh.
0: But essentially, we're just going to give that plate a little wipe. And we're going to chill it, let it set, and finish it off shortly, as soon as we get to part B of this program.
1: No problem. So we'll just take a quick break. And Brian's going to throw that in the fridge to cool down. And we'll come back and see what's next.
0: Great.
1: Okay.
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1: Welcome back to Galley Gourmet. I am Chef Lisa, and we're up at Celestial House in the British Virgin Islands with Chef Brian. And we're kind of switching things up a bit. We've just put your fantastic chocolate peanut butter dessert in the fridge to set. And you're about to start your appetizer.
2: Yeah, appetizer or breakfast. Since it's Sunday, it's an ideal Sunday brunch.
1: And some people are probably waking up right now.
2: True story. Absolutely. Or where we are, for sure, especially down here.
1: Yeah.
2: So what I'm doing here is a lobster and breadfruit hash. It's going to get topped with a poached egg and some lobster hollandaise and some crispy beet nest.
1: Yum.
2: Yeah. So the first thing we're going to do is we're going to go ahead and start roasting. Local lobster tail.
1: Did you catch this?
2: I did not, but this was caught yesterday. And the rest of it made the lobster butter that's going to go into the hollandaise.
1: And this is a spiny tail lobster, right? As opposed to what would be a main lobster for people in the States.
2: Exactly.
1: Right. And how would you describe the difference in flavor between the main and the Caribbean lobster?
2: I think with seafood in general, the colder the water, the sweeter the meat. So it's not quite as it's not as sweet, but it's texture. You know, and when you're dealing with Maine lobster, you're oftentimes concerned with overcooking here.
1: Right.
2: And in this case, more is better. You want to take it to a point where there's no gelatinousness, because it doesn't have claws. The spiny lobsters don't have claws, so they use this muscle an awful lot. So you want to give it enough cooking time to make sure it breaks
1: down. To tenderize it.
2: Yeah,
1: a bit.
2: There is a point of overcooking for sure, but
1: usually
2: lower heat. And moderate the time. You know, if it needs more, leave it more time. But if it needs more, don't turn up the heat. That's not usually
1: good to know.
2: Yeah, that's not usually a good way to go. So, what I'm going to do is just split this, and I'm going to cook it in its shell.
1: Uh huh.
2: So we're going to go ahead and turn this on.
1: I'm making this tricky on Brian, because obviously this isn't the kitchen that he normally cooks in. It's at Myatt's, and this is his first time today. So well done on picking the right stuff.
2: Right, yeah. The restaurant scenario is always going to be a little different than the Celestial Villa that we have at our disposal today.
1: Yeah.
2: So what we're going to do is acidulate this water. That'll help keep the egg whites white, and it keeps the egg attached to the yolk, so you don't have disproportionate looking egg when it's done.
1: Okay, for those at home, what does acidulate mean?
2: Add acid to it. You can use vinegar, or you could use citrus, lemon juice will work either way.
1: And why are you putting that in there?
2: That it keeps the whites clean, keeps them from picking up any brown residue that might come off from the albumin from the shell as you crack it in there. And it keeps the white close to the yolk, so you have a nice, you know, sometimes you lose half the egg white in the water if you don't take proper precautions.
1: Sure.
2: I do it at just a little bit below boiling.
1: Yes.
2: Some people say a simmer. Obviously, I'm used to the restaurant scenario where I've got to do maybe 10, 15 at a time. But I've also found that when you set it relatively immediately, the hotter water,

0: It just makes sure it holds its shape. Also, I like to circulate the water, and what that does is it gravitationally pushes all of the egg towards the middle of the pot and keeps it kind of nice and tight. So
1: that's why you have it just off boiling.
0: Correct. Yeah. Exactly.
1: Okay.
0: So I've got this nice and hot here. I'm going to go ahead and take a little bit of butter.
1: Right.
0: Spoon. Here we go.
1: And with the butter, just any type, unsalted, salted, doesn't really matter?
0: With the restaurant scenario, it's always better to go with unsalted if you wanted to use them with dessert. And that way you can moderate how much salt you want to use.
1: Right.
0: I like to cook lobster in its shell. Anytime you cook things on its bone or in its shell, it just keeps that flavor. Takes a little longer, but it's by far superior in flavor, I think.
1: Right.
0: Plus, this will come out in the same shape as the shell.
1: Uh-huh.
0: So it's not guesswork. If you were to take this meat out and cook it separately, it does these funny contorting things as the muscles constrict when they get hot. You never know.
1: This is why Brian's on today, because he knows what he's talking about.
0: Sure. You notice me pull out this little ring here. This is the vein. It's only on one side when you split it in half.
1: This is smelling really nice. Just the butter already with the lobster.
0: Sure. You're looking at, so with your whole butter, you don't want to use clarified butter. You want to use just warm, softened butter.
1: Mm-hmm.
0: The little particles in there, the milk solids, they caramelize. The French call it beurre noisette, meaning nut butter, because it smells like nuts.
1: Nutty flavor.
0: Yeah, totally nutty.
1: So roughly how long would you be cooking that lobster tail for?
0: At this size, I would say 5 minutes on this side and 4 on the next.
1: Uh-huh.
0: With a little constant basting.
1: Yeah.
0: Basting, just throwing some extra butter on the top of that.
1: Yeah.
0: At medium-high heat.
1: Okay.
0: And we're going to go ahead and get the hash started.
1: Yes.
0: That would be, again, the challenge here.
1: So while we're just sorting that out, guys, we'll take a quick break and then we'll come back and get the hash going.
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1: Welcome back to Galley Gourmet with Chef Lisa. We are at Celestial House here on Tortola in the British Virgin Islands, joined by Chef Brian. And what is next on the agenda?
0: So the next step would be to start our hash, because we're going to go ahead and give them a pretty good hard fry. I've got onions, celery, peppers, some roasted local breadfruit, and roasted golden and red beets. And we're just going to give them a fry with a little butter and oil.
1: Okay.
0: So I'm going to add my onion product first, as we do.
1: Right.
0: You always want to caramelize your onion product. We've got these lobster tails going. They're just about there, and they can hang tight for a little while. Garlic, if you're doing this for breakfast, I'd say not so much.
1: Right.
0: But if you're doing it as an appetizer, I would have added a little bit of garlic to this.
1: Mm-hmm.
0: So, and this is
1: I like that you're
0: the
1: using
0: Trinity.
1: The breadfruit. Sorry, that it's neat because obviously it's very much part of where we are here in the British Virgin Islands.
0: Yeah, it's one of the things I've really tried to do since I got here, just make the food not only more local, using local ingredients, but also making the cuisine itself a little more Caribbean.
1: Yes.
0: It's what my staff eats. And,
1: right.
0: You know, if they enjoy doing it, they're going to do a better job putting it out.
1: Absolutely.
0: So they're definitely excited. You know, that's one of the things that they voiced to me is they are so glad to see the food that they grew up on working.
1: Absolutely.
0: Working with customers.
1: For tourists, too, that are coming here, it's a neat thing for them to enjoy these flavors.
0: Absolutely. And it's news to a lot of us that that's what people want.
1: Yeah.
0: You know, when people come to the Caribbean, a lot of them we think they're looking for what they had back home.
1: Right.
0: But, the ones that are getting adventurous, they want what we're having, you know, breadfruit.
1: Exactly.
0: Sounds great. Local mangoes, local fish, all that good stuff.
1: Just with the breadfruit, for those who haven't tried it, how would you describe the flavor of it?
0: Well, if it develops its sugars on the tree, it's basically a dessert fruit. It grows on a pretty big tree. It's a lot like a root vegetable, except obviously it's not a root. Starchy. I treat it like a potato. You can mash it. You can slice it into thin strips and fry it. It comes out very crispy. You can wrap things in it and crisp it up, a piece of fish or chicken. It makes a great hash. Obviously, hash is usually done with potatoes.
1: That's really neat.
0: Yeah, it's...
1: With the onions, roughly one onion, would that be?
0: That is one onion. That is one green pepper and half of a red pepper.
1: Okay.
0: When I'm cooking peppers, I usually go heavier on green than red. I think red is... the sweetness is better when it's raw, but I like the flavor of green when you're cooking it.
1: Good to know.
0: The next step would be to start the hollandaise.
1: Yes.
0: So generally what we do in the restaurant business is we take advantage of the boiling water or hot water.
1: Right.
0: And we have to temper our egg yolks. So we're going to have, where am I? Egg yolks, right. Two egg yolks.
1: Yep.
0: And what I use for the reduction liquid, you always need a flavoring liquid going in here.
1: Sure.
0: And you always cook egg yolks over boiling water in a pot that
1: yes.
0: we call a double boiler. That way you don't scorch it. And you just whisk this the entire time, tirelessly. So this is the juice from peppercinis or canned jalapenos.
1: Oh, wow.
0: So you have your acidity and your spice in the same. And it's got a fair amount of salt, too. You usually don't need to add any salt to that.
1: About a tablespoon, then?
0: I would say 2 tablespoons.
1: 2 tablespoons?
0: Yep.
1: Okay.
0: Incorporate them together before you add it to heat.
1: Right.
0: And then you're just going to go ahead and put that over there and whip it till it's ribbon.
1: Yep.
0: Ribbon, you'll be able to see when you pull the whisk through it, you'll leave a trail.
1: Okay, that's good to know.
0: That's the indicator. And if it starts to scramble on you, you've done it wrong.
1: Right.
0: That's looking good. So normally this is done with clarified butter.
1: Uh-huh.
0: I went ahead and made a lobster and turmeric infused butter. Lobster shells, shrimp shells, Thai red curry paste.
1: And with the lobster shells, how did you get it down to that consistency of the butter that you have there?
0: You take the shells, for this dish, the shells of the meat that you got going on makes the perfect amount of the butter for the sauce here. You do your standard, what's called a mirepoix.
1: Yeah.
0: Onion, celery, carrots. I have peppers in it. I have some fresh thyme. And I put some smoked paprika in this one.
1: Ooh,
0: that
1: nice.
0: Helps the color, and that also gives it a little smoky flavor.
1: Yep.
0: Because this dish is so close to breakfast, the only thing missing is the bacon.
1: Yeah.
0: So if you have some smoky substitute, you don't even notice that there's no meat on it. Yeah.
1: Exactly.
0: So you can see it's starting to foam up a little bit.
1: Yes.
0: You're getting there.
1: That's looking really nice.
0: You don't really want to make direct contact with the water unless you really want to tire your forearms out.
1: Sure.
0: But this is coming along.
1: And the neat thing about this is, I mean, yes, there's packets of ready-made hollandaise mix, but look how quick and easy this is to do.
0: I mean,
1: really, there's no comparison,
0: is there? It's not hard.
1: Yeah. If you're going to all the trouble of putting this together, then you may as well go the whole hog. Right?
0: Worlds apart in the end result.
1: Yeah, exactly.
0: The powdered stuff, I think you start with milk, and there's no milk in the real stuff, so why would there be milk in the fake stuff?
1: Exactly. Well, we might take a quick break, and then we'll come back and see what's going on.
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0: EC Mill, the steel of the region.
1: Welcome back to Galley Gourmet with Chef Lisa. We are at Celestial House here on Tortola in the British Virgin Islands with Chef Brian from Myatt's Restaurant here in Tortola. And we're on the home stretch. It's all happening here right now. I don't even know which way to turn.
2: Every last bit of it happening right
1: now.
2: I
1: know. What's going on?
2: So I'm just finishing up this breadfruit and lobster hash. Like to put the lobster in red at the end so it doesn't get tough.
1: Yes.
2: We've gone ahead and crisped up the beets, gold and red.
1: Looks
2: and the breadfruit. We're going to go ahead and plate that up.
1: Very good.
2: And this, like I said, makes a great brunch or a nice little appetizer with these components here.
1: Now, I may have heard that you were in part of a Olympic culinary team.
2: Yeah, I was on the U.S. Virgin Islands team for 4 years.
1: That's outstanding.
2: It was a great experience.
1: I bet. Where was the competition held?
2: 1 year it was held in Miami, 1 year it was held in San Juan, and then 1 year it did not happen, unfortunately.
1: But all really right. Cool to be part of a competition with all the different Caribbean countries.
2: Absolutely,
1: I'm sure.
2: Amazing. That was the best. I actually spent my 32nd birthday in the hotel full with people walking around in chef coats and playing pool with the people from Suriname and chatting with the people from Grenada.
1: Amazing.
2: It was pretty cool. So there's our poached egg.
1: Beautiful.
2: And we're going to go ahead and pull the meat out of this lobster. Nice and warm.
1: Oh.
2: You see what's going on here.
1: That is looking just ridiculous.
2: This is our lobster hollandaise with the lobster butter and the lobster meat to finish it out.
1: So you've just thrown virtually how much lobster in there? Just
2: a teaspoon.
1: A teaspoon
2: Very
1: of it?
2: Little, just enough to say I did, really. And this is the goods, so.
1: Oh, this is just crazy.
2: Yeah, don't be shy with hollandaise.
1: No. And you put the cayenne to get it to that color, right?
2: Yes, the lobster butter itself had the smoked paprika, a little bit of cayenne, and some red chili flake.
1: Mm-hmm.
2: So there you have it, and I'm going to finish this off with some crispy beet nest. This is red and gold beets that are slow fried at 270, 275.
1: In an oven?
2: In a fryer.
1: In a fryer, deep fryer.
2: Yeah.
1: Could you do it just in a saucepan?
2: Saucepan is actually how I did it. Yeah, just monitor it. And there you have it.
1: Oh, look at that.
2: So.
1: That is incredible. I'm not going to touch that just yet because I know that we also have an amazing dessert coming right up.
2: Yeah, we're going to go ahead and pan fry this banana pastilla, and that's here. So I've got a slice of banana that I gave it a little bit of spice sugar, butter a couple times through with the phyllo, which is deadly if you're not.
1: All right, can you
2: it.
1: Tell me your sneaky ingredients for this?
2: Ground star anise, ground nutmeg, cinnamon, and a little bit of clove.
1: Yum.
2: Yeah.
1: This smells ridiculously good.
2: It really does, doesn't it?
1: Yes.
2: Okay, so the stuff we are done with. Let's go ahead and grab our mousse. So here's our mousse plate. Like I said, the no-bake dessert, which there
1: Beautiful.
2: Are few and far between. Oh, yeah. Yep, nice and tight.
1: Wow,
2: never
1: look
2: done
1: at that.
2: With that heart shape.
1: I like it with the heart.
2: Yeah, I do
1: Gosh,
2: too.
1: Look at that. Look how well set that is. That's crazy.
2: Yeah.
1: And how long's that been sitting in the fridge? Really not that long.
2: 15, 20 minutes. Yeah.
1: That's amazing.
2: Yep. So here I took coffee grounds and steeped them with coconut water, local coconut water, and sugar, and caramelized it right before it went brown and bitter. I hit it with some coconut milk.
1: Wow.
2: So it's got my favorite things for dessert, which is coffee, bananas, chocolate, and peanut butter.
1: You've covered all bases.
2: Yeah, this is one of my favorites.
1: This is insane.
2: Yeah. And because the flavors are there, you know, it doesn't need mint, doesn't need tall, crispy things. I like how it's got a little bit of coffee grounds in there.
1: I love that,
2: That will come through in the texture. So we're looking at this guy. Oh yeah, that's what we're talking about. Nice little brown there, crisp. And you don't want to heat the banana, you just want to crisp up the actual dough around it.
1: And the banana that you're using, I'm guessing, on the side of more ripe than under, right?
2: Correct, yeah.
1: Yeah.
2: As long as it's sweet enough to go with the dessert, there's no wrong, especially because you're going to cheat a little bit and give it some extra sugar.
1: Right.
2: But yeah, the pastilla thing, as I said, it's a North African, Moroccan dish.
1: Very
2: usually
1: cool.
2: Usually use savory, but I found good success with it here. I worked at a restaurant that was a Mediterranean

0: show and I wasn't familiar with the African part of the Mediterranean, and coming up with a dessert was tricky, so I went into the savory world.
1: Yeah, yeah.
0: And I'm literally just going to put that right on top.
1: Well, look at that. That's just nuts.
0: And there you have it.
1: My goodness. Well,
0: peanut butter mascarpone tort. Banana pastilla.
1: Okay. I'm going to be trying this right now.
0: Okay,
1: so
0: great.
1: Out of my way.
0: All right. Get
1: all this, this is my favorite part. I'll just put this over here. Actually, I might bring these over here. Guys, this, honestly, if you could smell what I'm smelling right now, you'd be going nuts. This just looks so ridiculously good.
0: That's a good meal. That's a good meal.
1: I don't want to wreck this too much because it's just so beautiful. So I'm just going to take the edges off. Whoops. Put that back there. You've done it again. That is incredible.
0: Yeah, I really like the hash versus the ragu.
1: Oh, that is so, and the flavor too, you get a nice little kick.
0: Mm-hmm.
1: This looks ridiculous. Oh, wow. Wow, wow, wow, wow, wow. You're a legend.
0: Thank you so
1: You're
0: much.
1: You're a legend. Chef Brian rocks it again here today at Celestial House. Get to Myatt's when you come to the British Virgin Islands. You need to taste this food. It is just crazy good. Thank you so much for coming back
0: Thank you so much. I appreciate it. Anytime.
1: And I'll be chowing down. I'll be fighting the crew for this, actually, after
0: Fantastic.
1: The cameras stop rolling. So that's it for now, guys. Until the next episode, bye for now with Gully Gourmet with Chef Lisa.

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0: Hi guys, welcome to Galley Gourmet with Chef Lisa. Today I am here with Chef Peter from Sugarcane Restaurant and the Driftwood Resorts chain, right?
1: Yeah, that's correct. The Sugarcane Restaurant's at Nail Bay, which is part of the Driftwood Resorts portfolio. We have Moonee Bay, which you're filming in just now, and we also have the Anegada Beach Club, which is opening in the 1st of March.
0: Yeah, that sounds really amazing, and this is a resort and restaurant?
1: Yes, we've just put in the pool, the first pool ever in Anegada.
0: Wow.
1: And we've got a 16-bedroom unit hotel, uh-huh. And we're building a bar and grill there. And we're going to putting up a big movie screen as well.
0: Wow.
1: So for the locals, so there's something to do and for the resort. And it's got a 650-foot beachfront as well.
0: That sounds beautiful. And what part of the island will that be on?
1: It's on the north side, between Cowrec and the Big Bamboo.
0: And it's Anegada Beach Club?
1: That's Anegada Beach Club, yes.
0: And when does that roughly open?
1: It'll open on the 1st of March.
0: And what type of menu will they have?
1: Very simple, because it's at a bar and grill. We'll have pizzas, lobster, because Anegada needs lobster.
0: Yeah.
1: We'll have the coconut crack conch, which is the biggest sell in the Sugarcane Restaurant.
0: Uh-huh.
1: Then press-grilled sandwiches for lunch. And then a couple of evenings a week, when I go across to the restaurant, then we'll have seafood specials like the seafood bouillabaisse.
0: Right.
1: And the local wahoo, mahi, shark, and swordfish.
0: And the beauty of that is that, I mean, you're literally catching them and putting them on the plate virtually, right?
1: Yeah, well, the local fishermen that we actually get our swordfish from come from Anegada, the source. They catch all the swordfish for nearly the whole of the islands, the ones that they sell at the fisheries, and they also sell at the docks. So most swordfish that are sold in the BVI actually come from the source and Anegada.
0: Wow, that's fantastic. And with the Sugarcane Restaurant, what type of, is it a set menu that you have there, or does it change? How does it work?
1: We have a set menu for lunch and dinner, but uh-huh. We also have theme evenings, because Virgin Gorda's put for the tourist industry.
0: Yes.
1: We have different theme evenings. Saturday we have movie nights, and we have a barbecue all-you-can-eat grill, which is very popular. Wednesday evenings we have seafood specialities. Tuesday we have curry night,
0: yum,
1: which is popular if people turn up. And then Thursday we have prime rib, and that's very popular. People will book their actual portions of prime rib.
0: Oh, wow. You know,
1: so, and then the menu then is very varied. A lot of island dishes.
0: Yes.
1: Stuff like chicken roti, conch stew,
0: yum,
1: as well. And then the coconut crack conch, which is very popular.
0: That sound, all of it sounds fantastic. And I'm sensing an accent. Where are you from?
1: I'm from Scotland, in case anybody's having problems understanding what I'm saying.
0: We'll subtitle this later,
1: okay,
0: it's okay.
1: Yeah, no problem at all.
0: What part of Scotland are you from?
1: I'm from Glasgow,
0: uh-huh.
1: Govan.
0: And what got left you from Scotland to move here? What brought you here?
1: Well, I actually left Scotland when I was 16, even though I've still got a very
0: strong
1: accent. Yeah, I travelled all over the world cooking.
0: Uh-huh.
1: And then I came to the islands in 2004.
0: Yeah.
1: Went to work for a Scotsman up in Sky World.
0: Ah.
1: And then I fell in love, met a girl from Anegada.
0: Aww.
1: Fell in love with a local girl, got married, and then she broke the news she wanted to go back to Scotland.
0: Oh, no.
1: So we ended up going to Shetland for nearly 3 years. It's a tiny little island at the top of Scotland. Can't get any more wild or cold. And
0: then, had she been to Scotland before?
1: No.
0: Boy, that's a huge change.
1: Yeah. Yeah. She really loved the cold.
0: Yeah.
1: She loved the snow, you know. So, and then we had a son, and then we came back to the islands.
0: Oh, nice. So, yeah. Yeah, it's a great place for kids to grow up.
1: Yeah.
0: Definitely. And so you obviously not only cook at the two restaurants with the resorts, but you also cook, like you said, here in Moonee Bay. So if anyone's coming to stay in any of the villas that are part of Nail Bay, they can actually get your services as well, is that right? Give it enough time.
1: Yes, we have private dining in the villas. We have select menus, anything from $35 to $80, $100, $150 a head. It just all depends what the clients want.
0: Sure.
1: And whatever they want, they get.
0: Fantastic. Yeah. I'm seeing some amazing ingredients in front of me. What do you have planned for us today?
1: Today I'm classically French trained, so I'm going to do a classic French dish with a Caribbean twist. I'm going to do a seafood bouillabaisse.
0: Yes.
1: Which is a French peasant dish. But the ingredients here aren't for peasants.
0: No, I'm looking at them. They're definitely not for peasants, that's for sure.
1: Because we have Anegada lobster, Anagada conch, the swordfish that I mentioned earlier.
0: Yes.
1: The sores. We have scallops, shrimp, red snapper, salmon, tuna, and some fresh local mahi as
0: wow.
1: well.
0: Wow. Where does the salmon come from?
1: The salmon gets imported from Florida.
0: Not Scotland?
1: No, not no. Scotland, no.
0: and sorry, the name of it is?
1: Seafood Bilabesi.
0: Seafood Bilabesi. Okay, well, we will take a break and then we're going to come back and see how this gets put together. See you soon.
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1: Hi guys, welcome back to Galley Gourmet with Chef Lisa and Chef Peter. We are here at the beautiful Moody Bay Villa in Virgin Gorda. And I'm just about to be put to work. Peter, what do you need me to do?
2: Okay, first of all, we've got the olive oil heating in the pan.
1: Yes.
2: So what I want you to do now is put in the chopped onions and garlic. We're
1: sure.
2: going to sweat them off first.
1: Okay. So you want this to sort of have a bit of an opaque look
2: yeah,
1: to
2: yeah,
1: it?
2: Yeah, we want to get the onions translucent.
1: Yep. Okay. And is this something that you would say is quite a popular choice on the menu?
2: Yeah, at the Sugar Cane Restaurant, this will be one of the most popular fish dishes that we sell. It's a rustic and it's very filling as well.
1: Yeah. And next up you want?
2: Next we'll have stripped vegetables going in, which will be sorted, which
1: okay.
2: is peppers, onions, leeks and celery.
1: Yum. Could you put other vegetables in if you wanted to, or is this sort
2: you
1: of...
2: You can, but you're looking to get make sure you have some root crop in there as well, the carrot and the onions. You'll need them in.
1: Yeah.
2: But if you... As long as the vegetables aren't too soft.
1: Right.
2: You couldn't put zucchini or yellow squash in.
1: So nothing too mushy.
2: No. You could put them in at the very end of the dish,
1: yep.
2: but not at the beginning.
1: Right.
2: Okay.
1: And you want this to just be cooked through...
2: Yeah. We're going to do that, and then we're going to add a tomato concasse.
1: Okay.
2: Which is actually, it's chopped tomatoes, white wine, garlic, onions, and you cook it very slowly for about 3 hours.
1: Right.
2: Okay, and it releases, the sugar comes out of the tomatoes, and it becomes a sweet,
1: Yum.
2: Sweet sauce.
1: And what type of wine goes into that? What sort of white wine?
2: Any white, Chablis if you can, or we have some Ninth Island Chardonnay here from... Australia.
1: Hey, must be good. So that's gone into this one?
2: And that's gone there. And then
1: yep.
2: once that's ready, then you pour some of the white wine.
1: About roughly how much would go into that?
2: A good cup.
1: Good cup?
2: Yeah, a good cup.
1: Yeah.
2: Okay.
1: And is this a dish that you sort of played with yourself, obviously based on a traditional
2: yeah.
1: dish? But
2: well, it's a classical French peasant's dish.
1: Yeah.
2: But with the ingredients we're putting in is completely different to it because we're in the Caribbean. Because we're going to put in lobster, scallops, shrimp, swordfish, conch, the snapper, the salmon, tuna and mahi.
1: Does it matter what part of the swordfish you use in this?
2: No, it's just different cooking times.
1: Yeah.
2: This is the fat belly part.
1: Okay.
2: So
1: obviously that goes first because
2: it takes the longest time. Yeah,
1: okay.
2: So if you put that in first,
1: yeah.
2: all in.
1: Okay. Yum. Conch's a tricky thing I find to cook. You've got to be a bit careful with it, don't you?
2: The conch that we just put in there, it's been in a pressure cooker.
1: Oh, it has?
2: Yeah,
1: okay.
2: for 45 minutes.
1: Ah.
2: It's been peeled and put in a pressure, or else if you put in just sliced conch in there,
1: yeah.
2: it would be like rubber.
1: Yeah.
2: yeah. So, yeah, sorry, a bit of a cheat. It was pressure cooked.
1: No, that's good to know. So people really need to do that before they do this dish.
2: Yeah, yeah.
1: Okay. So that cooks for roughly how long?
2: In the pressure cooker?
1: Now.
2: Oh, that about 5 minutes. That
1: 5 minutes?
2: For. Yeah, and then we'll add in the other ones that don't take so long to cook.
1: Sure, no problem. So we will come back in a few minutes and see how that's going. See you soon, guys.
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1: Hi guys, welcome back to Galley Gourmet with Chef Lisa. I am here with the very handsome Chef Peter from Sugarcane Restaurant. We've got Konkin here at the moment, and
2: swordfish,
1: and the vegetables, and the tomato broth. And next, what would you like us to put in?
2: We're going to add in some red snapper, salmon, tuna, and mahi.
1: Fantastic.
2: One piece of each.
1: Sure. Yum, this fish looks so nice. Mahi is one of my favourite fishes. I love the flakiness of it. There we go, put that in there. A bit more.
2: You forgot the mahi.
1: Oh yes.
2: That's us.
1: Yum. So that's going to just cook for roughly...
2: Oh, it'll cook for a few minutes.
1: Yeah?
2: We'll just put the lid on.
1: Okay.
2: Because the final ingredients that we're going to put in
1: are
2: scallops, shrimp and lobster. These only take a minute or two.
1: Sure.
2: And we'll finish it off with some pernil.
1: Yep.
2: Which gives it the punch at the end.
1: Uh-huh.
2: And then we'll go to plating up.
1: Sure. So we've got this bubbling away over here.
2: This is bubbling away.
1: Yep. How's that looking? Can I chuck in some more stuff?
2: Oh, yeah.
1: So you want the lobster in next?
2: Put this, a couple of scallops, a couple of shrimp.
1: Sure. This just, oh my God, I wish that TV you could smell, because this smells incredible, really good.
2: Okay, and the lobster.
1: And the lobster, all or just a bit? A bit?
2: All. Okay. There you go, we'll put it all in.
1: Let's go crazy. Yeah. Oh my God, that looks so good.
2: Okay, now we're just going to give it a splash of pernil.
1: Okay, and if someone hasn't used this before, what sort of a taste is this, do you think?
2: It's aniseed.
1: Uh-huh.
2: It's aniseed, and it would be called pernod here, but it's silent D, pernil or Ricard. And it's very, very good with all seafoods.
1: Is it?
2: Yeah.
1: Yeah. If people weren't a fan of that flavour, what would be something else that they could do?
2: They could add some freshly squeezed lime into it.
1: You know, so it's that citrusy kind of taste.
2: To get away from the alcohol.
1: Yeah. You're actually cooking that alcohol out too, isn't it? You're just leaving the actual flavour.
2: Yeah, that's why I put it in last, so it doesn't all go away. So I think we're going to put in some, we've got some chopped parsley and cilantro.
1: Yep.
2: Just to finish it off.
1: And does it matter what kind of parsley you use? I know there's Italian flat leaf, and there's also
2: This is curly parsley.
1: Okay.
2: Not flat leaf. Because if you're using flat leaf, then you wouldn't use the cilantro.
1: Right. And why is that?
2: Just because they're too similar to the leaf.
1: To look at.
2: Yeah, yeah.
1: Yeah. So you're looking at two different textures in there. Okay. As well as flavour, obviously.
2: And we'll just turn this down.
1: Sure. That looks so pretty. Yum. And so that's going to cook now for...
2: The dish is ready.
1: It's ready to go.
2: Yeah,
1: wow.
2: It's ready to go.
1: That is fast. And I know you've got some asparagus over here.
2: Yeah, we're going to roast some asparagus spears.
1: Yes.
2: From raw, because if you boil them, you lose the flavour.
1: Yes.
2: Most people boil asparagus. They should just put it into a pan and fry it a little bit.
1: Sure.
2: Okay.
1: So what we might do, guys, is we'll get that organised and we will see you very soon. We'll come back. See you later.
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1: Welcome back. We are here with Chef Peter from Sugarcane Restaurant, and we are in the final stages of this incredible dish. So what do we do now? What's next?
2: We're just going to plate it up.
1: Yeah.
2: Very simply.
1: Uh-huh.
2: We've got some carrot puree here that I made earlier. It's just carrots boiled down with some butter, sugar, water, and let it reduce right down, and then puree them up. Put them in the food blender, use a hand mixer, and blend them down.
1: Beautiful.
2: Nice and smooth. Okay.
1: Very nice.
2: And then we've had the asparagus that you just roasted off for us, Lisa.
1: Yes.
2: And then we'll just...
1: I like the idea of roasting it too. Like you said, it's just a nice flavour and texture.
2: Yeah, and it keeps all the nutrients in it as well.
1: It does.
2: All the vitamins.
1: Yeah.
2: Okay, and then we just want to give ourselves a nice big ladle.
1: Yum.
2: Of the seafood stew. Try and get

0: That looks just
1: the vegetables
0: incredible.
1: And all the bits of fish.
0: Wow.
1: It is a hearty meal. It's not for lunch. But this bowl, if you served it, you could serve two or three people if you just get a big, nice big
0: you could, couldn't
1: loaf
0: you?
1: Of bread.
0: What sort of a wine would you pair with this dish?
1: This, I would have a Chablis
0: with
1: this, or a Pouilly Foussé, Pouilly Fumé.
0: That would be nice.
1: Any of those.
0: Yeah.
1: White Burgundies are very good.
0: Oh, this smells just ridiculously good.
1: Okay, and to garnish, we're going to put a lemon in case anybody wants
0: a
1: extra lemon
0: citrus
1: flavour.
0: Yeah.
1: And then I've got some leek straws here, which is just, we floured them, and then we deep fried them for about 2 minutes.
0: So when you flour them, just for those that aren't sure how to do that, that's so basically what's the technique that you're doing
1: Just slice them as thinly as they can.
0: Yes.
1: And then just put them into flour.
0: Uh-huh.
1: Shake the flour off and put them in the fryer for about 2 minutes.
0: 2 minutes. And could they do that in a large pot?
1: Yeah, they can, as long as they're careful.
0: Yes, you don't want to be splashed with hot oil.
1: Yeah, hot oil. Now a little bit of oregano at the end.
0: Oh my goodness. Peter, this just looks ridiculously amazing.
1: And that's it, very simple. Seafood bouillabaisse, classic French dish with a Caribbean twist.
0: Okay, I'm going to dig into the seafood in a minute. Oh my God, those flavours are incredible. A Pernod in there.
1: Yeah, the aniseed comes through strong, but it complements seafood so well.
0: It's beautiful. It's just a lovely mix of a little bit of savoury, a little bit of sweet, and just the citrusy. Mm.
1: And the sweet's coming through from the tomato, the tomato broth, because you cook your tomato slow and the sweetness and the sugar comes out.
0: Fantastic. Peter, I am so grateful for you coming on and showing us this. This is to die for. And for those at home, if you want to catch Peter, you better be quick because he's hugely popular here in Virgin Gorda. But Sugarcane Restaurant for now?
1: Yes.
0: Or the villas at Nail Bay here with the Driftwood Resorts?
1: Yeah.
0: And in a month or two, Anegada Reef. So he's everywhere.
1: No, Anegada Beach Club.
0: Anegada Beach Club,
1: Beach
0: yes. Club. I can't get that wrong because it's the opposition.
1: Yeah, another side of the island.
0: Exactly.
1: I'll be there.
0: Peter, thank you so much.
1: Thanks
0: it's a real
1: for
0: pleasure. Really nice. Guys, we're going to chow down on this, so I'm going to say bye for now and see you next time.
1: Bye now.

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Oh, yeah. 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Yeah, yeah. Go ahead there, brother. Darius. Oh, yeah. You can put your hands together. Huh?

0: Now, every time we get to that part, I need you to sing it as loud as you possibly can. This is a praise and worship session anyway, that's all it is. All right, all right, all right. One more part. Hallelujah. Say it.
1: Hallelujah.
0: One more time, say it again.
1: Yeah.
0: Y'all sound real good. Y'all sound real good. 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

so faithful, so faithful.

thing you gotta realize, it's not striking everybody the same way for one reason. Some of you have always done the right thing, and so you don't know what it's like to be unfaithful. But to be unfaithful and to God to still be faithful, to wake you up in the morning and still come by your house and keep your kids safe. In a time when kids are coming up missing and houses are coming pillaged and people are shooting people and people are crashing planes into buildings, and you're still walking.

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This one is real simple, and I went to the Word to just kind of just get a feel for how I wanted to do this song. Written by Minister Big Tom. Everybody give love to Big Tom. Tom been with me since 92. He walked into my room with his son. He had just got turned down by another producer. He said his tracks wasn't fat enough. So he walks in my room with an attitude. And I'm like, okay. A guy named Mark Lucky brought him over and said, man, you gotta hear this guy's stuff. He's looking at me all mad and hard. I'm like, okay, so what, man, you mad? I mean, we all mad at something. He just said, man, he just said, here's my tracks, man. I popped him in, the same tracks that he played for somebody else. And I popped him in, and I heard immediately the Lord say, he's with you. Amen. It was a little raw, it was a little rough. He had, you know, didn't have much equipment, and he just said, you know, I said, man, I want you to be down. That was 1992. We've been together. He's a composer of such songs with Kim Rutherford and myself. Don't Pass Me By. Yeah. Yeah. You know, yeah. We're blessed in the city. That's Big Tom and myself. Many, many other tracks, just many other tracks. He is like one of the track masters behind what I do, and I love him. Love him and his family.

You got, how many boys you got? 4 boys. He almost got him a team. He almost got one more and he got a team. You can start with a basketball team. His wife is here. His lovely wife is here. Marie over there somewhere. Marie wave. She in the dark. I can't see her. She over there somewhere. Okay, there she. Oh, there she go. Hey, Marie, go on there. Yeah. My mother's here too, y'all. You know, this is my mother, my brother Dave. Wave your hand, Dave. He played boots and been there, done that. And my brother Ray is on the soundboard, who helped set all this stuff up right here, who helped, you know. This song is real simple. Death and life are in the power of the tongue. And they that love it, I believe that's life, shall eat the fruit thereof. Death and life are in the power of the tongue. I will say. Oh, you can put your hands together if you want to.

will say,

Amen, amen. 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And we saw it. We saw a very violent act take place. And I know, like you, like me, it just did something. It was a violation to my soul. It was a violation to all of us. But inside, I was like, Lord, I ain't never seen nothing like that. Some countries go through that all the time. But we never been through that. We ain't letting that happen to us. And it did. Everybody was a little nervous, a little afraid. Plane flights all over the place went down a little bit. Everybody's a little nervous. We just kind of getting back. And when you go to the airport now, you're still taking your shoes off and looking still a little unnerving. You know what that feels like. You saw it over and over and over again on the media. You saw people. You know, some of you all know people that went through it. Can I tell you this, that since that day to this day, a year later, there have been personal planes knocking people's personal towers down. There's been a son who is getting locked up. Towers going down. There's been a father who's on his deathbed. And the family's towers are going down. There's been a divorce. And the towers are going down. And there's been a doctor's report that came back negative in a tower. The same feeling that we all felt on 9/11 is happening again. Hold on and wait just a little while. I want to bring my sister Joanne Rosario, wonderful sister from Chicago. And I want to bring my brother Shay Norman. You might remember Shay from In Case You Missed It. He sang a song called My Heart Depends on You. That's my boy right there. He's got a record coming out on FM and Music. And we're working on Joanne's next record right now. So hold on and wait just a little while. He'll bring a song of strength in the midnight. Touch our lives with your mighty hand. Hold on.

Oh man, are you ready for the word of God today? Come on, let's talk about what God wants us to talk about today. Today's the last Sunday of this quarter as we talk about reclaiming our territory. And I feel real calm and relaxed today. I don't know if y'all can tell. I feel real smooth. So we're going to talk about this thing. And if I shout, it's your fault. We're going to turn to the book of Matthew. Matthew chapter 13, verse 33. One verse today. And it reads, this is Jesus now sitting down and again explaining what the kingdom of heaven is like to his followers. And we know that Jesus, in his wisdom, used a lot of parables in his teaching. And here we have another parable. He said he told them still another parable. The kingdom of heaven is like yeast. What is it like? The kingdom of heaven is like yeast that a woman took and mixed into about 60 pounds of flour until it worked all through the dough. Let's read that again. And he told them still another parable. The kingdom of heaven is like, it's like yeast that a woman took and mixed into about 60 pounds of flour until it worked all through the dough. Heavenly Father, let your will be done today. Let the people receive your word. Give them the wisdom to apply it as they go forward. In the name of Jesus we pray. Amen. This is going to be simple. This is going to be so good, I promise you. We have this parable, and with this parable, there are certain elements that help us understand what the kingdom of heaven is like. We have these elements that help us see what we are to consider when we consider the kingdom of heaven. We're going to break down these elements and develop this understanding and insight

of what Jesus in this moment is trying to help us see. The first element in this parable, or from this parable, that we'll focus on is the flower. Everybody say the flower. Very good. Now, in this parable, where it says that the kingdom is like the yeast that is put into the flour, we are the flour. And that is a very significant thing, first and foremost, because when we think about flour and how flour is used in multiple ways to create multiple things at that state, at that stage, flour is a blank slate. A blank slate that can produce many things. We are blank slates. We've talked multiple times about how we ought to be empty vessels. And as empty vessels, God then has the opportunity to fill us with what he wants in us. So we, as the flower, first and foremost, have to see ourselves as blank slates. Blank slates that can produce many things based on what is mixed in it. Based on what is mixed in it. You are a person of potential. You are a person of potential. But your potency, as you develop in your purpose, really is based on what is mixed in you. And a lot of us become potent in some toxic stuff because we get mixed up in some toxic things. A lot of us become potent in some graceful stuff because we get mixed up in some graceful things. And whatever stands out the most seems to be what we project, but we are subject to what is mixed in us. Are you with me? Flour is a natural product. However, it is not a raw material. Now, I don't know how much of us remember our geography classes. I think this is where I learned this. You have products that are produced, that are made, and then you have raw material. Raw material would be cassava right out the ground, mango straight from the tree, water right from the river. But flour, you cannot reap flour. You cannot pick flour from a tree. Flour does not fall from the sky. Flour is a result of an intentional act to further create. You are the result of an intentional act to further create. You did not just pop up as you are because that's how you are. You were intentionally created to produce beyond what you are. You were intentionally created to become something more. You were intentionally created to be added to a thing to make it more. You are not a raw material. You are the result of an intentional act to create further. We are the result of an intentional act to create. We are the result of God's intention. We are the result of God's vision. We are the result of God's creativity. We are the result of God's hands. We are the result of God's heart. We are the result of God. There is something that God intends to do with us. As you live and breathe, because you live and breathe, you have to know, we have to know about ourselves that there is something that God intends to do with us. And it's not something of stagnation. Flour is not made to just be flour. Flour is not

can do something with it. So you are not here just to be here. You are here to be more. You're here to grow. You are here to influence. You are here to impact. You are here to be something more. And we have to look at ourselves this way. We are the flow. The next element that stands out in this parable is the yeast. It says that the kingdom of heaven is the yeast. Jesus did not want us to think of the kingdom of heaven simply as a place. Still, somehow we run into this train of thought where when we consider the kingdom of heaven, we think about a place, somewhere that we're going, some place to be. We think about the mansions that we hear about in the streets of gold, and we're trying to leave here and get there. But Jesus never really taught in his parables about a place. He taught us to consider it as an element or a state of being. He talked about a man who sowed good seed. Talked about the state of the different soil and how the good soil allowed the seed to grow, which was the kingdom of heaven, but all the other soil caused some issue. He talked about the mustard seed, this state of the mustard seed being so small, but then growing.

Here, he's talking about yeast. He taught us about elements and state of being, and the territory that we are reclaiming is not a place. It's a posture. And if you get anything throughout this whole quarter, I need you to get this, because next Sunday we're starting off with a new focus for the quarter. So I need us to get this today. This territory that we are reclaiming is not simply a place, it is a posture. Now, posture, your composure, equals territory, because Amos 3:3 tells us, how can two walk together except they be agreed? How can two walk together, move together, operate together, work together, except they be agreed? And if we expect to walk with God and reclaim what he has ordained for us, we must agree with him. And that speaks to our posture. That speaks to our composure. Our posture must agree with his purpose. Our state of being affects our steps. I don't know how much of us have done track. I told Jabez this story a few times. Jabez knows all of my business. If y'all want to find out something about me, go ask them teenagers. They know every little thing about me. You see, once upon a time, I was a track star. I really was. It started off at Commonwealth Day. You understand? And nobody expected anything. They didn't know. And just like y'all don't know you. And I was on Rhymer House. Oh, you see, y'all, ugh. Okay. Long story short, I beat everybody in school but the fastest guy in school. You can't beat the fastest guy in school. I beat everybody else, and immediately, everybody say immediately. Thank you for indulging me.

put me on a track team. Now, what happened after isn't relevant to the story. I came in last place and, you know, so on and so forth. You know, but it was, I put on spikes. I never trained with spikes. They didn't tell me that you have to run different in spikes. You understand? But you see, the thing I didn't understand is that I could not consider the same composure for a different state, for a different race. So I thought that my flat foot composure of running would be good enough once I put on spikes and line up with the people that are training every day. But I end up, I lose to Cedar School. I know. It's not a good look. And we love you, Cedar. But we shouldn't be losing to y'all. Bless the Lord all the time. So in order to be aligned with God, or steps must be what? Ordered by God. In order to be aligned with God, or steps must be ordered by God. So we have to understand the necessary composure, the necessary state of being that is required when we take on the challenge, the journey to walk with God. And through our obedience, the action of alignment, our steps will agree. That is how we make sure that our steps are in line with God. We have to make sure that we are focused on what God says. Something as simple as taking steps forward, when you look back, your step is not the same. Try it out one of these days if you never have. Where your focus is, where your perspective is, that affects your steps. And with consistency of obedience, with consistency of actions of alignment, we will walk into our reclaimed territory with consistency. It's not a one-day thing. It's not a one-decision thing. For those that are going to be baptized after church today, this moment is a great moment. It is significant, but it starts as a mark in your journey. It is not a one-day thing. Things are not fixed today, but you have aligned yourself today. And the assignment after alignment is to stay aligned. And the obedience, the consistency of our obedience, allows us to continue to walk into the territory that we are reclaiming. There must be transformation to reclaim this territory. There must be transformation to reclaim this territory. What does yeast do? Yeast transforms. Yeast is not something that simply goes into the flour and it's there as decoration, or it's there for some little taste. There is a chemical reaction that happens when yeast interacts with

conditions that force the dough to enlarge and expand. That's why yeast lifts the dough. That's why it's also called leaven. Yeast changes the starch in the dough to carbon dioxide gas, and that is the thing that lifts the bread through the process of fermentation. It goes in, breaks down the structure, turns it into something that lifts the complete body of the thing. It goes in, breaks down the structure, breaks down what the dough is, breaks down what makes the dough, creates a different element, a different presence within it, and the presence of that new thing lifts the dough so that it can be ready for what it should become.

process is the breaking down of molecules, the breaking down of the very fabric of our being, fabric of our existence, fabric of our understanding, fabric of our lives, the breakdown of molecules, breaking down the structure that kept the dough as what it was so that it could become what it needs to be. Breaking down what it was so that it can become what it needs to be. You as you were, breaking you down as you were so that you can become who you ought to be. Breaking you down so that you can see what you ought to see. Breaking you down so that you can believe what you ought to believe. Breaking you down so that you can hear what you ought to hear. Breaking you down so that your faith can be what your faith ought to be. Just as it does to the dough, the kingdom, the yeast, that is the kingdom, breaks us down to lift us up, breaks us down to enlarge our territory, to expand our capacity, breaks us down so that we can be lifted up. Yeast is an active element. It is not a dormant thing. It does not go into the dough and create a place of peace. It goes into the dough and it changes the environment. It goes into the dough and it changes its composure. It goes into the dough and it breaks down the things that need to be broken down. It goes into the dough and unapologetically changes the state that it met it in. The yeast does not ask for permission. The yeast does not wait patiently. The yeast does not pet. The yeast goes in and starts to break things down because it understands its assignment, and the kingdom, the presence of the kingdom, is not something pleasant and peaceful to us. It is something that steps into our lives and it breaks and it tears and it changes and it transforms. It doesn't ask for your permission. It doesn't wait patiently for you to be ready. It makes you ready. It pushes you to the place where you need to be. It makes you uncomfortable because we try to hold on as we try to hold on to our previous state, and these things keep happening that we can't seem to help. We can't seem to avoid. These changes continue to happen in our lives that we can't seem to get relief from. It continues to happen because the kingdom is walking in us. If you feel yourselves breaking, you ought to realize that it's already in you. And I forgot to say that that is the title of this sermon. It's already in you. It's already in you. The next element of this parable is the work. The parable says that the kingdom of heaven is like yeast that a woman took and mixed into 60 pounds of flour until it worked all through the dough. Until it worked all through the dough. The yeast is worked through the dough. The yeast is not simply sprinkled on the dough and then the dough gets to decide where it wants the yeast to go and then where it doesn't want yeast in its life. And okay, I'm going to keep this part of my life the same, but I'm going to change this part of me. Okay, I'm going to hold on to these things, but then this is the thing that I'm going to allow the yeast to walk in me. I'm going

allow the kingdom to change this area of my life, but I'm still going to, the yeast is worked all through the dough. And the way yeast is worked through the dough, I can't bake. But I know this much. When you are working the yeast through the dough, you are kneading the dough. This process of kneading the dough, if you are the dough, if the dough could speak, the dough would cuss. If the dough could speak, the dough would cuss, because this kneading is a violent process. This kneading includes slamming and turning and folding and pressing and pulling and this torturous experience that the dough did not ask for. This violent encounter that the dough has no say in. It just seems like the dough has to take it, the beating. It has to take it, the pressing. It has to take it, the punishment. It has to take it, the kneading. And it's funny because the dough cannot knead itself. Isn't that interesting? The dough cannot knead itself. It cannot. What works the kingdom in us then, if we are this dough, if we are the flour that becomes dough and the dough cannot knead itself and we then cannot knead ourselves, then what works the kingdom in us is not the work that we do. It's not my efforts. It's not my thoughts. It's not my input, because I cannot knead myself. But it is God's work. God's work works the kingdom through us. If I cannot need myself, and I understand that the one who is able to give the kingdom to me is the one that will then work the kingdom through me, then I have to understand that it is God working me that gets me to the place and the state that I need to be, to become more. And the crazy thing is, in order for the flour to really be ready, in order for the dough to really be ready, the dough needs to be kneaded. The dough needs to be kneaded. It is not an optional part of the process. There is no point where you can opt out of being needed. There's no point where you can say, all right, well, only need me for this amount, only work me for this amount. We do not know, the dough does not know how long this process has to go. But in order to become, it has to endure. In order to become, it has to go through. In order to become, it must be needed. So when we find ourselves in the moment of needing something from God, we have to avail ourselves to be needed by God. We find ourselves wanting to be elevated in life, then we must be available to be needed by God. We find ourselves wanting to take on a new challenge in life and take on and the blessings that God has for us. We must make ourselves available to be needed by God. We must make ourselves available to be pressed by God. We must make ourselves available to be slammed and torn by God. We must make ourselves available to endure what God's walk looks like for our life. To be pressed, to be pushed, to be stretched, to be torn, to be smashed. And you know the crazy thing?

Sister Marita, after all of that, No, the oven doesn't come next. You see, we need some baking classes. Because after you do that to all the dough, you set it aside and leave it alone. And the dough, after going through all of this pressure, all of this torment, and actually enduring all of it, has to now sit alone. Has to now sit by itself without the one that it trusted to get it there, looking over it, left out in the cold. And if the door could talk, the door would cuss. Because how could you do this to me and leave me? How could you do this to me and leave me? How could you make me feel this way and not stay with me all the way? How could you leave me alone? I don't feel like myself anymore, and I don't know what's going on inside me, and I don't have anyone around me. How could you do this to me? I trusted you through the pain. I trusted you while I felt punished. I trusted you while you handled me however you wanted to handle me, and now I'm sitting in this thing by myself, and I don't even feel like myself. I don't even recognize myself, and I don't know what's coming next, and I'm alone. After being pressed, after being stretched, after being torn, and not even really being able to go back to what I was, because I can tell that I don't belong there anymore. I can tell that that's not me anymore. No idea what's about to come next. And then when you show up, when you do come back and have a moment of relief because my God showed up for me, and you uncover me, and I can see that I'm something different, and you look at me and you're pleased, and you say, yes, you are ready, and I feel the pleasure of the praise. Because now I'm being acknowledged, and you have shown that you are pleased with what I have become, and you lift me up in your hands. And then all of a sudden I feel some heat. You're taking me from one place to the other, and I believe that you are now taking me into this glorious place. My God has now finally answered my call of loneliness, and I'm in his hands, and I could feel that he's moving me. I could feel that he's doing something with me, and then I feel this heat. And the heat grows, and it grows, and it grows. And it gets to the place now where it is unbearable to stay as I am in this heat. And then when I look around, you're gone again. After I waited for you in my loneliness and you showed back up, you not only do you leave me, but you leave me in what feels like a worse state. And you found me, and what are you doing with me? What are you doing to me? What kind of God leaves their precious creation in the fire? What kind of love is this that burns? What kind of love is this that hurts? What kind of love is this that can be compared to torture? What kind of God is this? And if the door could talk, it would cuss. Because you've left me in the oven, in the fire. And I'm in there so long that again I can't help but take on the environment that I've been placed in. But that is where we begin to transform. That is where we begin to change. That is where we begin to become.
something more. Something that is not only for show, something that is not only to be used, but something that is filling, something of impact, something of nourishment, something that you will

after the pulling, after the tearing, after the stretching, after the loneliness, after the burning, after the transformation, we find ourselves in a space where we feel the pressing, we fight it. Because we fight it, we create a struggle with our resistance. We are the doe that fights back, that refuses to be kneaded. No, you ain't gonna pull me again, God. No, you ain't gonna fool me again, God. No, you're not gonna press me again, God. This has been going on for too long, and you haven't told me what it's about. We put ourselves in these situations of struggle because we don't trust God. Because we find ourselves struggling, some of us, we then start to think that we're not good enough. Because if I was supposed to be what I ought to be, if I was doing things right, if my life was in the place where it's supposed to be, then I would not struggle. I wouldn't feel this pain. I wouldn't feel this hurt. This would not be my experience. And we start to think that because we're not good enough, we now need to find something new to become good enough. We need to do something different to become good enough. We think that we have to be something different in order to receive the kingdom of God. But based on what this parable helps us see, if you start to feel the pressure, if you start to feel push, if you have started to feel stretched, you already are experiencing God working through you and working in you. You already start to feel God needing you. And if God is already needing you, then the kingdom is already in you. It's already in you. It's already in you. That means that means this is where the tough part is. That there's nothing for you to do but endure. That means that there's nothing for you to do but keep trusting. That means there's nothing for you to do but keep believing. There's nothing for you to do but keep standing. There's nothing for you to do but keep showing up. There's nothing for you to do because it's already in you. And when we can see that what we experience as pain, what we experience as pressure, what we experience as trials and tribulation, when we can see that those things are the signs of God's process in us and with us, we can then relax and understand that any move that we make to avoid the pressure, to run from the moment, it's a move to abort what God has started in us. The unfortunate truth about reclaiming your territory is that it's not a pleasant experience. The unfortunate truth about being aligned with God, sometimes it hurts. Sometimes it's heavy. Sometimes it's lonely.

Sometimes it feels unbearable. But when we stay with God, when we continue to ask God to order our steps, when we continue to walk in His footsteps, continue to reinforce that He is our light, He is our life, when we don't put all our efforts in trying to make our life feel better, but keeping perspective on the faith in our life. Because feeling would lead you to some strange places, I'll tell you. You just want to feel good. There's a lot of things that can make you feel good. But you'll go in and you'll come out the same. It's similar to another story. Where God saw something deformed and disfigured. He made it a beautiful paradise. We call it earth. And just like the flower, He gathered the dirt and He prepared a blank slate. Like the yeast, He set His breath of life into the blank slate of dirt and He woke it up. And when the man was activated, He put him to work. When God is working us, He puts us through the tasks that stretch our faith, that pull our understanding apart. He does it to ensure that we include Him in every aspect of our lives. Just like the yeast that gets worked through every morsel of flour, every morsel of the dough, God wants to make sure that we are included in every part of His life, every segment, every portion. He wants to be a part of your life that bad. God wants to be considered by you that bad. He's willing to take the time to work. He's willing to take the time to prepare you. And I've said time after time, if the dough can talk, it would cuss. But consider the baker. Consider the baker that has so much passion in their craft that they are willing to walk. They're willing to stand. They're willing to sweat. They're willing to go through the strain of their back and the tightness of their shoulders. They are willing to put in the time and the hours. They are willing to be intentional about every folding, every point of kneading, every point of tearing. They are meticulously walking their dough. Because of their passion. Because of the love of what they are creating. Because they see and understand what the dough should become. Because they are willing to do whatever it takes to make sure it comes out that way. And God is willing to do whatever it takes to make sure that you stand as the light of this world, that you stand as the apple of His eye, that you can declare that you are the salt of the earth and it be seen. He is willing to do whatever it takes to show you the fulfillment of His promise that He is planning for you, and His plans are of prosperity.

prosperity and they are of something good. He is willing to do everything it takes so that you can be the thing to stand and declare that no weapon formed against you shall ever prosper. So that you can testify that every point of judgment that has tried to come against you has been condemned. God is willing to do whatever it takes to get you to the place, to get you to the state that He sees you to be. And it is the pushing. It is the pressing. It is the tearing. It is the folding. It is the loneliness. It is the coldness. It is the heat. It is the confusion. It is the thing that feels like torture. But it is the love of God. And you don't have to do anything else to try to make sure that you are on the right path. You don't have to do anything else. You children of God, you don't have to do anything else to make sure that you are aligned with what He has set in you, because it's already in you. You're experiencing that pressure, you're experiencing that strain, it's already in you. Your life is being pulled from one side to the other, it's already in you. You are confused and tussled and tossed, it is already in you. You feel like you're fighting for your life. It's already in you. The pressure is the evidence of His presence. He's walking to bring out His intention for your life. He's pressing you to bring out your purpose. Lastly, I'll say, we have to surrender to the needing. Surrender to the source of our needing. We have to agree so that we can walk with God into our reclaimed territory. When we see God in our walk, and agree. When we see God in our pressure and agree, we can then walk with His grace. We can walk with His faithfulness. We can walk with His love and accept His kingdom within us. Stop fighting. It's already in you. Stop fighting. It's already in you. Stop trying to be something different. It's already in you. Stop judging yourself. It's already in you. Let go of the self-pity. It's already in you. Yes, you are good enough. It's already in you. Yes, you have done enough. It's already in you. When God needs you to do something more, He will require it of you, and you will know. But it starts with the acceptance. Right as you are, it starts with the acceptance. You children of God, it's already in you. Come on, stand to your feet today.

Is there anyone who, when I say you child of God, you don't feel like I'm talking to you? Because if that's you, I'm going to invite you to surrender today so that you can be a part of this existence, of this knowing that it's already in you. So that you can be a part of this claim to territory. So you can be a part of this transformation. Is there anyone that does not feel like they can truly call themselves a child of God? Saved by God. Saved by grace. Covered in the blood. Is there anyone that knows that they have been fighting the work? Fighting the needing, fighting the pressing, fighting the push, trying to preserve a part of their lives that they don't want to lose, and they feel like if they surrender it to God, they'll lose what keeps them sane. They'll lose what keeps them comfortable. They'll lose what keeps them happy. They'll lose what keeps them loved. They'll lose what keeps them seen. They'll lose what keeps them relevant. Is there anybody

0: But I want y'all to know the process is important, yeah? And that surrendering is essential. And I can tell you about some surrendering because I tell y'all my business. So Jabez knows all of my business. I tell y'all some of my business. There's a lot of things about my life I've had to surrender. Because for most of my life, I've considered this church thing not me. Put your hands together for her. What you're doing today is not surrendering to a church. You're surrendering to God. You're saying, God, I know this call you have on my life. God, I feel what you have been taking me through. And I just wanna let go and let you do what you have to do. I can't fight no more. I can't think no more. I don't want to cry no more. I don't want to do things the way I've been doing it anymore. I just want you to have your way in my life. If I fail, I won't fail trusting God. If I fail, if I fall, I won't fall trusting God. If y'all see me end up on BVI News, Vino, so on and so forth, you'll be able to point and say, that is a man that failed and loved God. That is a man that fell and loves God. That's a man that made the wrong choice and loves God. And if you're at this stage right now, you know that you are actively making the choice to fight God. This opening is not so that you can become the next pastor or have to show up to church every Sunday. This is just so you can be in alignment with God. Is there anybody else?
1: I give myself to you.
0: Come on, just sing it one more time.

want to extend your hands up front. 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
1: Let's read the scripture with me quickly. Proverbs 23, verse 24. The father of the righteous shall what? Greatly rejoice. And he that begotteth a wise child shall have joy of him. Malachi 4 and verse 6, and he shall turn the heart of the fathers to the children, and the heart of the children to the fathers, lest I come and smite the earth with a curse. A blessing of the Father for the next 15 minutes. Let's pray. Father, glorify yourself. Exalt yourself. Open the eyes of your people. In Jesus' mighty name I pray. Amen and amen. The word father in the Hebrew is Abba. In Greek, it is pater. In Aramaic, it is Abba. Hebrew Abba means a father, an ancestor, a source, a founder, protector, the head of the household. In Hebrews 2 and verse 24, Adam said, therefore shall a man leave his father, Abba, and his mother, and cleave unto his wife. That was God that said that, yes? Therefore shall a man leave his father and his mother, and shall cleave unto his wife. The Greek pater means same thing, father, one who gives life, nourishes, governs, and importantly, sustains. Yes, the Bible tells us, and help me with this, after this manner, therefore, what? Pray ye, our pater, our Father which art in heaven, hallowed be thy name. And finally, Abba. Somebody say Abba. An intimate and affectionate term for Father expressing closeness and trust. Mark 14, verse 36, and he said, Abba, Father. All things are possible unto thee. Take away this cup from me. Nevertheless, not I will, but what thou wilt. It's when you say Abba, it speaks of intimacy. Somebody say intimacy. It's that you reach to a point where you trust God. Can you trust God this morning? Somebody say hallelujah. So in essence, when we take all the definitions of father from the Hebrew and the Greek and put it together, help me say this, what we get is that God is the head of the household. Somebody say that God is the head of the household. And I can promise you that if God is the head of your household, you will be all right. Amen, somebody. Men, let God be the head of your household. Amen. God is the foundation of a household. Yes. He is the originator. Yes. In order for the family to be successful, God must be the source. He must be the what? The originator. Can somebody say amen? And fourthly, God is the authority in the household. And if you have everything together, then he is the compass. He's the one that will point you whether to go to the left or whether to go to the right. He's the one that will tell you, stop and listen. He's the one that will tell you, wait on the Lord. And just stop running. Just stop getting busy. Just pause for a moment. He becomes, somebody say with me, the compass of the household.

quickly running on. Please note, brothers and sisters, and I've said this before, that the Father sets the foundation. If there is no prayer in the house, no prayer in the house, it means the Father is to be blamed. The number one responsibility for you as a father, listen carefully, is for you to know the voice of God. Listen to him, discern what he's saying, and repeat that to your family. Are you with me? The Bible tells you, but I would have you know, that the head of every man is Christ. Are you with me, Church of God? So as a man, your head is Christ. And the head of the woman is the man. And the head of Christ is God. So there is a system of protocol that must work. So it's God first. Bible said Christ, then the man, then the woman. Amen, Church of God. That's the system of protocol. Isaiah 28 and verse 16. So this is what the sovereign Lord says. See, I lay a stone in Zion, a tested stone, a precious cornerstone, for a sure foundation. The one who relies on it will never be stricken with panic. When you rely on God, you will never have panic in your life. Can somebody say amen? Can somebody say amen? As a father, you are not the scaffolding. I've said this again before. I'm reminding you. Builders know the purpose of scaffolding. You are the foundation. Scaffolding is what? Temporary. Foundation is permanent. The scaffolding will move from house to house. The foundation remains. Scaffolding provides a presence, but foundation provides presence. There's so much we could say right there. Scaffolding will be a shadow, but foundation will remain a substance. Somebody say amen. Fathers, listen to me this morning. You are the foundation. Family is the building. Fathers are the roots, and the family is the offspring from that root. If the root is messy, then the house will be messy. The family will bear fruit once the father provides the roots. That means you, as a father, must be connected to the vine. Jesus Christ said, I am the vine. You are the branches. He that abideth in me and I in him, the same bringeth forth what? Much fruit. For without me, you can do nothing. Let me say this to every man in this house. Without God, you can do absolutely nothing. Doesn't matter if you have a good job. Doesn't matter if you have a good car. Doesn't matter if you provide a beautiful edifice called a house. Without God, you can do absolutely nothing. Because when demons comes against you, the house and the car and your money cannot tackle demons. You need the blood of Jesus. You need to be connected to the source. Somebody say hallelujah. Somebody say hallelujah. You have to be connected to the Almighty God. What we are dealing with now is not normal. Running on. And I say to you, children in this house, if you fight your father, you're fighting the foundation. Look at your neighbor and say, neighbor,

wife, you're fighting your father. You're fighting the foundation. The Bible tells us that we must what? Honor your father and your what? As the Lord your God has commanded you, that your days may be what? Prolonged, and that it may go well with you on the land which the Lord your God gives you. The children nowadays are different. I grew up with my mother. You know, and as children sometimes, you're nuff. You are up in people's business. Anybody know what I'm talking about? And you would see mommy and other person talking and you just come, walk up, and lift up your head and say, you know, in things. Yes? And one look from mommy would say to you, go hold your corner, boy. And the worst thing can happen to you is when your mother hit you in public. Full-blown embarrassment. But just one look from mommy would mean something powerful. Nowadays, you give them one look, they give you two. Looking back at you. We are living in a different dispensation. But hear me, children in this house. Honor your mother and your father. I don't care how bad they have been. Do that. Do that. As fathers, we have to establish a righteous foundation. If the foundation be destroyed, what can the righteous do? So much to say. But secondly, the father, you are the source of the house. Believe it or not, your wife looked to you for solution, for direction. Are you with me, Church of God? The most frustrating thing for a woman is a man that has no direction. A man that doesn't speak where he's going. So as a man, listen, hear me, fathers. There is an anointing that is available to you. All you need to do is to tap into the source. If you touch God, God will touch you. And when God touch you, God will touch your family. No matter what the devil is doing, God is still on business. Oh, glory to Jesus. The father, the source of the house, is fathered through. This is the prodigal son when he left the house. And the son decided that, you know what, I'm leaving this pigsty and I'm going home. I'm leaving this pigsty and I'm going home. I don't know how many of you as children, you left your house. You just decide to walk away. Anybody just, at a young age, you just decide that you're going to leave? I can tell you I did that. Every time I get a whipping, I pack my bag and go. I don't have any bag, but I go. I gone. That was my personality, Pastor Berkeley. Whip me and give me money to go to the shop, Mother P. No dinner tonight. Dinner for me.

That was me. Elders disappeared for months, Brother Jones. That was me. 12-year-old, 13-year-old, I would just disappear. I'd gone. That was my life. So when I surrender my life to God, I know what it is to be kissed by the Father named Jesus Christ. A hug heals, especially after discipline. And I guess most of us, especially in the Caribbean, we were probably never hugged by our father. He wasn't there. Let's just be real. So fathers in this house, many of us, if it wasn't for God, we would be in big trouble, because we never know what it was to get a hug. Come. You're looking sharp like a pastor today. I can tell you, it was never natural for the father to hug his son. It was like a stereotype system here in the Caribbean. I don't know about you. I'm talking about Jamaica right now. Yeah? Right here, right? So my father died at age 70, something like that. Never heard he said he loved me. Never get a hug from him. And I'm sure there are probably others like that. So the first man that really loved you was God the Father. And it wasn't something physical, it was invisible, but it was tangible, because you felt love. Somebody say hallelujah. So if you were never hugged, never hear "I love you" from a father, that can affect you, right? But then you hear it from God himself. And that is why the body of Christ, hear me well. The body of Christ must tear down these strongholds. Fathers, it is okay to love. It is okay to be vulnerable. It is okay to cry. It is okay to lift your hands and cry and bawl in the sight of God, because that now softens your heart and it makes a tough heart, a heart of stone, become one of flesh, where God can now use you to love. I never finish a conversation with Nathan and don't say, "Son, I love you." Don't be afraid to hug. Because some of us, we grew up tough. Enough beaten. It was abused. Look at your neighbor and say, "It was abused." Brothers and sisters, some of the things that I went through in life, I can't tell you. Because they would have to wake up my father and arrest him. But there is nothing wrong, brothers and sisters, than men's brethren. We must learn just, you know, sometimes just to hug each other and pray for it. It is okay. The father, a son, left the house. And when he came and he was practicing a speech, and before he could say his speech, the father came and hugged him and kissed him. There
There is something powerful about what God does for a life. There are times in our life we think God is mad at us and God wants to kill us. And I know we may have done wrong, but there is a Father that loves you with an everlasting love. Glory to Jesus. The closer you are to him is the more you can feel his heartbeat. And when you're connected to him, you can touch him and you can transfer what you get from him to somebody else. Touch your neighbor and say, a hug heals after discipline. So fathers, I'm closing. I'm going to close right here. Fathers, after discipline, just learn to hug now. Tell the father beside you, learn to hug. Learn to hug. Just learn to be vulnerable. Let down your guard, fathers. Somebody say hallelujah. Let me close with this, brothers and sisters. Hear me well as we close. If there is no authority in the house, you're in problem. Before there was authority in the church, there was authority in the house. Authority in the home is older than the church, older than governmental authority. That is why I said to you in Bible study, it makes no sense you jump over to Ephesians 6 and fighting spiritual warfare, trying to tear down principalities and powers when you don't have respect for your parents. Hey. I don't care your age. I don't care what your age is. You cannot tear down principalities and powers when you don't respect the authority in your house. Aye, aye, aye. The last level in Ephesians 6, and Paul is wrapping up, and after he has dealt with everything, how husband's supposed to behave, how children's supposed to behave, how we're supposed to behave in the church, then he said, finally, my brethren, be strong in the Lord and in the power of his might. Get the system of protocol correct. Cannot be disobedient to parents. You dishonor them. But you jump up in a certain place and a play kung fu and a chow. Chi. Kung fu. Left, right, and center. The blood of Jesus. And there is no governmental authority in the house. You don't respect the authority of the house. You're wasting your time. You're wasting your time. So wives, respect your husband, whether he's head bald, whether he's going bald, whether it's here too long, whether I have one pack or six pack, respect him. You have to learn to submit to domestic authority before you can submit to governmental authority. No, let me just, I'm going to stop here now. Really going to stop here. Hear me. One of the reasons why we have so many problems in the community

children don't respect the authority in the house. Look at your neighbor and say, yes, it's hard to go lick all of us, but it's true. I know you try your best, and once you do your best, you leave the rest to God. Touch your neighbor and say, well, that sounds like a rhyme. Yes, once you do your best, you leave the rest to God. But if there is no authority in the house, and you don't respect the authority in the house, you're going to become rebellious to any sort of system that God set up. And that is why we have so many problems in society. Children, and let me say this to your children, mothers and fathers, be very strong in your house. Don't let your children come and rule you. Don't say that's how they stay. If they're disrespectful, call it what it may. There are too many times we turn a blind eye upon the wrongs of our sons and our daughters. God sees it. I don't play. Nathan knows. I love my son. But if he's wrong, you're wrong. You can never be right. Love him. Love him. But there's what you call tough love. If you're wrong, you're wrong. If you're right, you're right. You're wrong, I still love you. You're right, I still love you. But I'm going to call out your wrong. Sons and daughters, mothers and fathers, do not cover the wrongs of your children. I've seen parents washing the bloody clothes of their sons, trying to cover for the wrong the Almighty God sees. If your son's involved with drugs and all sorts of things, call it out. Oh, God Almighty. I have seen it as a pastor. Don't cover for the wrongs of your sons and your daughter. Call it out. Call it what it may. It better you fix them now and know that they will enter into eternity. But you cover for the wrongs. You pretty it up. You sugarcoat it. No, if they're wrong, they're wrong. Because if they don't respect domestic authority, then governmental authority is going to be a problem for them. Oh, you're calling on fornication and adultery and all of those things. When your sons and your daughters in the next bedroom, you can hear him doing all sorts of things, but yet still you don't correct him. What am I hearing in my spirit? How can you do that? That's a child that is going wrong. You better call it out. Don't tell me, said that you're married. Don't tell me that nonsense. Call out the wrong. Oh, shekatela, wunderibahase. What am I hearing in my spirit? Ashakole, masiendo, ribe handabosi. We've got to fix it. Else when you pray and when you cry and all the noise we make, we get it wrong. Don't be an Eli. Don't be an Eli. There are too many Elis in the church of the living God. There are too many Elis. We cover for the wrongs. Lord, help us. And you're wondering what is happening. You're wondering why healing can't take place. You have become casual with what is wrong.

don't tell me. No. Call it out. Call it out every day. Son, you're wrong. Daughter, you're wrong. Son, you're wrong. Don't do this under my roof. Stand with me, church. I got to stop right here. Hear it. Don't there too many Elis in the church of God. When we are wondering what and why. Your responsibility is to pray for your children. Pray for your sons. But you have to call it what it is. We have made up all sort of fancy names for sin. Help us, Holy God. We have to stop there. I just saw a lot of Elis. That's what I saw. Too many Elis. So you're no different from what is in the world. In the world, and I'm telling you from experience, this is not no third-party information. And the mother would know that the son is involved with drugs and all sort of dishonesty, and the son comes with a big gold chain and say, "Mommy, I bless you with this." The son will come with a car and with a house, and you don't ask no question.

can be mad with me after. But I have to do what the Holy Spirit tells me to do. There are too many Elis in the church of God. And you're praying and you're asking the question, why is it that I am fighting demons so much at night? As a child of God, God give you rest. He sustains you. What you have allowed in the house, what you have not confronted in the house. I see it clearly. Too many Elis. You're part and parcel with the wrongs. Why? Because you do not call it out. If the domestic authority is not right, then in the city, they will never, ever respect governmental authority. Because the highest level of authority that a boy or a daughter can find is the voice of the father saying, you are wrong, or you are right. I'm affirming you. You change your way. I love you. But change your ways. Call it what it is. Your hands up into the atmosphere. Oh, we give you praise. For the Lord our God is mighty. Oh, na na na. Shedabosi. Ndoroboshi eresana. Help us, Holy Ghost. Urimando siyende kia. Help us, Holy Father. Yendoroboshie. Help us, Adoboshie. Come pray in the Spirit. The Almighty God wants to arrest an issue right now. Because you have allowed it to go unnoticed. You have not dealt with it. And I hear it clearly in my spirit. This was not my message. I just wanted to just go through quickly. But I'm hearing Eli, Eli, Eli. And if we allow Eli to live, and if God allow Eli to live and don't deal with the issues of his sons, and if he doesn't correct his son, it means it's going to affect the glory. And if it affect the glory, it's going to affect the city. And if it affect the city, we're in trouble.

Eli, Eli, Eli. Don't be casual because you love them. If you love your son, if you love your daughter, the greatest thing you can do is tell them the truth. The truth will set them free. It is better. It is better they're mad with you now, but they're on the

Your name is the high. Yes, something needs to bow down. Some things need to bow.

just want to pray for fathers this morning. If you're a father in this house, I just want to pray with you. Can you just come? Let us pray together. Let's do that first. I'm going to ask the council members to stand with me on the stage, Pastor Berkeley and the others. Let's come. Let's pray. Because you have to take back domestic authority over your house. That's where it begins. The house must come into alignment. When the house is in alignment, the community will be in alignment. When the community is in alignment, the city will be in alignment. When the city is in alignment, the country will be in alignment. But it begins with Christ in the house. It means then that your eyes must be open to every wrong.

If your wife agrees with the wrong and you agree with it, then you have the governmental authority to say, this is what God says. It means that you must be connected to the true vine. It means that your life must be in alignment. It means then that your wife must know that you're actually hearing from God. It cannot be that it's only the wife that gets up in the morning and prays. Can it be that it's only the wife that gets up and seeking the face of God? Because now if the wife is the person that is praying and you're not praying and you come with a decision, your wife has all right to question it. Where did you get it from? How did you hear it? You don't have a relationship with Jesus Christ. Who is your source? And while she will go with it because you are the authority, she walks with a heavy heart. It means that as a man of God, you must come into alignment with God so that God can speak to you. Holy is the other hand. Let's hold hands together. It is very difficult for men in this season. But men, I say to you, don't give up. When Jesus Christ was calling, he called 12 men. 12 tribes of Israel, 12 disciples. Women are the nurturer, they carry something. But it is the man that provides the seed. It simply means that as men, we must be able to get a seed to deposit into the woman. It means that you must be the one that position yourself so that you can do your proper due diligence to do what God calls you to do. Can you believe God this morning as we stand as men? And we're saying this morning that no Amalekites, no Midianites, no Herod, no Philistines. You want the glory in your house. You want the glory in your house. Some of you are pulling back. You started out with fire, but you're pulling back. And God's a return. We're here to support each other. We are not going to leave any man behind. No one left behind. No one left behind. Let's just start praying. We're praying for our house. We're praying that the authority that God has given to us as men, we'll walk in that authority in this season. That everything that out of that is out of alignment will come into alignment. Let's pray. Father, glorify yourself. Come, Pastor Berkeley, help me. Grab your mic. Glory. Help us this morning. We have missed it so badly. As men, oh God, we come thanking you for your grace and for your mercies. And God, as we come in a posture of humility, desire to hear from you, God, we pray again that we will become sensitive, that we will not be casual in our walk. But God, we will walk circumspectly, discerning the time because the days are evil. We thank you, Almighty God, that you have made the crooked path straight. And we thank you, God, that your Holy Spirit is still leading and saying, this is the way you walk in it. So God, we refuse this morning to go to the left or to the right.
unless we hear from you. So God, we recognize that as men, there are tremendous attack, there are tremendous destruction at times. Our lives have become a target for the enemy. But God, you have empowered us with your Holy Spirit. And so God, we choose today to be guided by you. Because the weapon of our warfare are not carnal, but they are mighty through God for the pulling down of every stronghold. And so God, as we join hands and heart this morning, every stronghold in the mind, stronghold in our thinking, stronghold in our opinion, stronghold of stubbornness, because God, at times as men, we are crooked in our ways. We will die wrong at times. Even when there is a right way, we choose, Lord God, to be stubborn. We choose, Lord God, to bow at our own opinion. But this morning, God, we repent. And God, we take back our home. God, we will not be like Eli, who just stand by and allow things to happen. Help us, oh God Almighty, to fear you more than how we fear man. Give us boldness, God. Let us set our face like flint. God, as you allow the breath of the Holy Spirit to enter Ezekiel, allow a new breath of revival to enter us as men. Revive us again as men. Revive our walk. Revive our altar. Revive our relationship with you. Revive our desire. As David said, as the heart panted after the water brooks, so pant. Let our soul, let our desire pant and hunger and thirst after you again. For God, kill everything in us that is unlike you. Everything in our lives that is unlike you. Every false motive, every singular motive that is not in alignment with your will, kill it, God. Destroy it. Ah, God, we come again under the condition of Romans 12. We present our bodies a living sacrifice. And oh, God, we ask that the fire of the Holy Spirit will burn on our lives once more. Burn, holy God. Consuming fire. Consuming fire. Consume us with your fire. Consume us with your fire. Baptize us with the Holy Ghost and with fire. Let our feet, God, be directed by you. Let our hands touch what you wanted to touch. Give us the eyes of an eagle that we may see beyond the natural. Give us the smell of the Spirit that we may know the aroma and the incense of the Spirit. And any foul spirit that comes, let us be conscious of it. Open our eyes in the realm so we may discern what is wrong and what is right. Oh, Ribasoto. And God, let our tongue be like the pen of a ready writer. Let our tongue be like God, that like your oracle, that God, we may be ready to speak a word in time and in season. Ah, God, help us. Help us as men to become vulnerable in your presence. Whereas men, God, we can cry again, we can bawl again, we can dance again, that God, we will loose ourselves from the stereotype that men of God, men who are worshipers, just like David, he was a worshiper, but he was a warrior king. Oh, Rebasekerabosi. Can you just loose that person's hand this morning? Lift your hands, men of God. Lift your hands, men of God, and just cry out to the eternal God. Pastor, just go ahead and pray. Shehondorobo.

0: Hallelujah. Thank you. Thank you, Lord Jesus. God, we stand before you. In our human flesh, God, we can do nothing without you. Absolutely nothing. And we may be few here in number compared to the number of men in this territory. But God doesn't need anything but just a few of us. And if we join with the songwriter who says, men full of compassion, who will laugh and love and cry, men who will face eternity and not afraid to die, men who will fight for freedom, freedom for your families, freedom for your sons and daughters, and honor God once again. All Jesus needs is just a few good men. Touch our hearts, God. Touch our minds, God. Touch our spirits, God. And we stand before you, God. We humble ourselves under your mighty hand. God, we submit ourselves as you have granted us fresh mercies for today, God. We stand here before you, God, and we say, your will be done in our lives, in the lives of our families, the lives of our daughters and sons, the lives of this territory. Be with us, God, as we forge ahead. There'll be some strong headwinds. Strong headwinds. But we are mighty through God. Hallelujah to the Lamb of God. No matter what we will come up against, no matter the difficulties, all we need to do is to reach out. Reach out and touch God. And we will find that he will help us to make it through. Through the good times, through the bad times, the ups, the downs, the difficult times, when we are without jobs, when the fridge is full, when the cupboard is full, when we don't even know where our next meal is coming from, God will see us through. Touch every man in this building today, God. Those who are fathers, those who are not fathers yet, those who are father figures, those who nurture and mentor young people all their lives. Touch them, God, from the crown of their head to the very soles of their feet. And help them to stand firm in the difficult times. Even when they are weary, stand firm. Because it will be worth it all when we see Jesus. Bless us, Lord. Continue to guide and protect us. In your Son's name, we pray. Amen and amen. Hallelujah.
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I love God. You don't love God? 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I love God. You don't love God? What's wrong with you?

0: What's wrong with you? I love God. You love God. What's wrong with you?
1: Love him, I love him. Love him, I love him. Love him, I love him. Love him, I love him, I love him. Love him, I love him, I love him. Love him, love him, love him, love him, love him, love him, love him.

Many would say, I believe in the Holy Spirit. But my question is, do you know the Holy Spirit? Do you know what He does, what He provides? He was there at creation. He came in power at Pentecost. He's the most personal and perhaps the most misunderstood member of the Trinity. The study of the Holy Spirit as revealed in Scripture shows He is more than a feeling, more than a force, more than an emotion, more than an experience. So, who is the Holy Spirit? The Holy Spirit is God with us, God in us, and God at work through us. Discover more about the Holy Spirit than you ever imagined, and experience His presence and power as never before.

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1: Christ has given us eternal life and hope, and we're to be the ambassadors of that to the whole world. 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Oh, what a privilege that is.
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0: Isn't it time to take the journey from knowing about the Holy Spirit to deeply knowing Him? 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
2: Somebody once asked comedian Jerry Seinfeld how to get better at telling jokes. His answer was pretty simple. The way to get better is to create better jokes, and the way to create better jokes is to write one every day. Then he explained how he does it. He buys a big wall calendar that has a whole year on one page. He hangs it on a wall that he sees every day, and then he gets a big red magic marker for each day he does his task of writing, and he writes a great big red X over that day. After a few days, he said, you'll have a chain. So just keep at it, and the chain will grow longer every day. You'll like seeing that chain, especially when you get a few weeks under your belt. Your only job next is to not break the chain. Now, that's just a story on the power of consistency. Deep down in our hearts, all of us wish we could develop the habit of consistency. And do you know how popular it is? A book on habits is in the New York Times bestsellers list and has been for a while, called Atomic Habits. Every time you look on that list, there's some kind of a book about habits, because everybody's trying to figure out, how can I have better habits? How can I live a more consistent life? And you don't have to be a Christian to feel that way. You just are a person, and you have a few things in your life you'd like to do more consistently. And the same is true in the spiritual arena, in our walk with the Lord. In his letter to the church at Colossae, Paul wrote what I believe is a powerful summary statement about what happens to us when the Holy Spirit takes control of our lives. Here's what it says. Listen to these words. Continue earnestly in prayer, being vigilant in it with thanksgiving. Meanwhile, praying also for us that God would open to us a door for the word, to speak the mystery of Christ, for which I am also in chains, that I may make it manifest as I ought to speak. Walk in wisdom toward those who are outside, redeeming the time. Let your speech always be with grace, seasoned with salt, that you may know how you ought to answer each one. You realize when you read this that it's an all-encompassing passage. For in these few verses, it's like Paul takes all we've been learning about the Holy Spirit, he wraps it up into three areas of life where most of us will admit we have the most difficulty living consistently for God. He talks about staying consistent in the way we pray and in the way we speak with grace. Let's take each one of them and follow what Paul said right from this passage of Scripture. Holy Spirit help for our worship begins with Paul's instruction for us to pray diligently. Colossians 4:2, continue earnestly in prayer. Continue in prayer is a command. It is not a suggestion. It is not something he says you should do if you feel like it. It says, don't let prayer be an afterthought. Don't let it be a ho-hum kind of thing you could take or leave. God wants us to pray diligently. He wants us to keep after it. even when it's not easy. Jesus taught his disciples to pray always and never give up. And if you read the New Testament carefully, you will see that this was the way they did it in the early church. These are verses from Acts and Ephesians, but listen carefully. These all continued with one accord in prayer and supplication. And they continued steadfastly in the apostles' doctrine, fellowship, breaking of bread, and prayers. But we will give ourselves continually to prayer, to the ministry of the word. Pray always with all prayer and supplication in the Spirit, being watchful to this end with all perseverance and supplication for all the saints. And 1 Thessalonians 5:17, which we all know, pray without ceasing. What does it mean to pray without ceasing? It doesn't mean to walk around muttering all day long, like you are in some kind of a trance. It has nothing to do with that. It means to take your prayer life seriously. I remember reading a story by John Stonestreet, who was the president of the Colson Center. He told about a ninth grade Bible class assignment that he dreaded. He said, we had to go visit elderly shut-ins, and he and a friend went to see Mrs. Buchner, who was an 89-year-old widow on a country road in Virginia. The visit started awkwardly, and singing carols didn't help at all. As they prepared to leave, she said, can we pray together? John and his friend agreed, and Mrs. Buchner prayed with a warmth and confidence that made John realize she really knew God. 2 years later, unable to forget her, John visited again. He said, you probably don't remember me. John, she smiled, I prayed for you this morning. And she kept praying for him every day until she died. That's what Paul meant when he wrote, continue earnestly in prayer. Do you have anybody that prays for you every day? I'm blessed to have probably more than I know, but 3 or 4 people that I know pray for me by name every single day. And they even send me emails to let me know what they prayed for. Can you imagine what that feels like to know you have that strength? And when we receive that, we want to do that for others. The Bible says, pray diligently. Make prayer important. Sometimes it's not very important. We put it over here on the side. We go to church. We sing songs. We might even talk about Jesus. But prayer is it's a very difficult thing. And you know what? I read somewhere that if you want to empty a church, announce to the church that you're going to speak for 10 weeks on prayer. Nobody will come because everybody feels guilty about this particular subject. I don't want you to feel guilty, men and women. I want you to be encouraged to know prayer is a tremendous part of our life. And the Bible says, first of all, pray diligently. Then it says, being vigilant in it. Now, how in the world can you be vigilant in prayer? What does it mean to

be watchful in prayer. First of all, it means to stay awake. I don't know about you. I have fallen asleep in a few prayers over the years. I had a hard night, got up in the morning, tried to pray, and all of a sudden I realized I was in a different zone. I don't know where I was. I'm sure God wasn't getting a lot out of my prayer. It means much more than that. It means to be watchful. It means to have an attitude of being spiritually alert. It means to notice what's going on around us, to be on the lookout for spiritual danger in our own lives, in the lives of others. Peter used this same word, vigilant, in his writing. He said, be sober, be vigilant, because your adversary, the devil, walks about like a roaring lion, seeking whom he may devour. I'm not sure about you, but I've noticed that the discipline of prayer can easily slip away from you if you're not attentive to it. One day without prayer, which can happen to anyone, becomes 2 days. 2 days become three. 3 days become a week, and then you wake up and realize with a start that a whole month has gone by and you've hardly prayed at all. Can I tell you two strategic things the devil does to make this happen? I've observed this over the years watching people and even in my own life. First of all, when you stop praying, the devil makes you feel really bad that you don't pray and you realize you shouldn't be praying. And then he says, you've not prayed in such a long time, you can't start again. And so what happens is the enemy gets in and he imagines with you a life without prayer, and before you know it, you have a life without prayer. Don't you let him do that to you. Here's what I know. Wherever you stopped in your prayer life, God will accept you to start right back again right now. It's never too much time that's gone by. If you realize and become convicted that you're not praying as you should, you don't have to go to class to figure that out. Just start doing it. Just start praying again, and you'll discover that God will honor that. You've never slipped so far away from God that he won't accept you when you pray again. Don't let the devil tell you that. It's just not true. God loves you. His hands are reaching out to you. He longs for your fellowship. Don't deprive him of it anymore. Just get back to praying. That's what the scripture teaches us to do. So we're to pray diligently and watchfully. Notice this, we're to pray thankfully. Paul says in Colossians 4:2, pray with thanksgiving. Have you ever found yourself rushing into prayer, get halfway through it, and you realize you haven't breathed a single word of thanks to the Lord? All you've done is back your truck up and dump all your problems on his doorstep. We all get our gimme list together, don't we? Mine starts accumulating throughout the day, stored in some file in the back of my mind. I want this, I need that, I gotta have this and such and such. And sometimes, if I'm not careful, I can rush right into prayer with a list that is absent the thanking of God. The Bible tells us we're to begin our prayers with gratitude. Here's Psalm 100 and verse 4. Enter into his gates with thanksgiving and into his courts with praise. Be thankful to him and bless his name. Our very first words in prayer should be the words of gratitude. When you wake up in the morning, start by saying, Lord, thank you for another day. Thank you for a night of rest, and for the strength to face what's ahead, for my family, for the church. You've placed in my life, Lord, so many things. Thank you, thank you, thank you. I don't know if you need that kind of a reminder, but all of us know that if we're not careful, we ask God for everything and we thank him for very little. How many of you could give a witness that God is a wonderful God and he's worthy of our praise? Can I get a witness today? So Paul says, pray diligently, pray watchfully, pray thankfully, and then I love this one, pray evangelistically. Meanwhile, praying for all, so for us, that God would open to us a door for the word to speak the mystery of Christ, for which I am also in chains, that I may make it manifest as I ought to speak. Now remember, Paul's writing this letter from prison. Colossians is one of the prison epistles. He's not asking for an open door so he can get out of jail. That's probably what I have been praying for, but not Paul. No, that's not the principal thing on his heart. That open door phrase appears in Scripture several times, and Paul is not saying, please open the door to my jail. He's saying, Lord, I want you to open the door for opportunity for me
He's affirming that God is the one who opens doors, but he opens them when we ask him. How do you know that? The Bible tells us that. Look with me at Revelation chapter 3. These things says he who is holy and he who is true, he who has the key of David, he who opens and no one shuts, and shuts and no one opens. I know your works. See, I have set before you an open door, and no one can shut it. When we ask for open doors, we're really asking for opportunities. And when God provides one, you won't have to force it open yourself. It will be clear, unmistakable, wide enough to walk through with confidence. I've had some experience in that over my life. When we started the radio ministry years ago on one station here in San Diego, I didn't have anybody out there representing us, trying to get us other stations. But one by one, God opened doors. And we would hear from this station and that station. Somebody said, would you have liked to have started out with 2,000 radio stations? No, I wouldn't like to have started out with those, because the joy of seeing God make that happen along the way was so great. And the realization that I didn't have anything to do with it. I wasn't making it happen. God was doing it. It was such a tremendous time in my life. You and I get ourselves in a lot of trouble sometimes when we try to make our own opportunities, don't we? I'd rather not tell you the stories about when I've done that. They won't be edifying to anybody here, I'm sure. But I am the sort of person who will try to make things happen. And if I'm not careful, I run around rattling this door and rattling that door and saying, Lord, please open it for me. I know that we can pray for God to open doors, but then we have to let him open the door. And you notice, too, that sometimes he shuts doors. I don't know how long you have to live to be thankful for doors that have been shut, because I can look back and see places in my life where I almost went here or almost went there or almost did this or almost did that, and God shut the door so that I couldn't do it. I wasn't happy about it when it happened, but looking back, I realize he was protecting me. In other words, when we get to heaven, we will thank God for the prayers that he answered, and maybe even for some of the prayers he didn't answer as we look back over our lives. Paul's purpose here was to have open doors so that he could teach the grace of God. That's what the Bible says. He wanted the ability to explain to his people the hidden counsels of God. He wanted to help them understand how the Jews and the Gentiles had been brought together into one church and one body and one kingdom. He wanted to make them understand. He says, I want to be clear in my teaching. We have some teachers here. I see some of you. I know that you pray for opportunities, but do you ever pray for clarity? That God will give you clarity when you speak? If you've ever done any teaching, you understand very well what Paul was praying for. Sometimes you see something so clear in your studies and you're so excited about it, and you can't wait to share it when you have your opportunity. And then you present it to a group of people and you watch a glaze form over their eyes. With a sinking feeling, you realize they don't have a clue what you've been talking about. Paul was saying, this is too important for me to muddle or obscure. I pray that I will be able to lay it out in a way that people can really and readily pick it up. I pray that a lot for what I do here. I don't want to just get up here and talk. Someone once told me a long time ago, if they haven't learned, you haven't taught. And that's a really interesting thing, is it not? If you teach and they haven't learned, you haven't taught. The Holy Spirit helps our worship. He helps us in these ways when we pray. Notice, secondly, the Holy Spirit will help us in our walk. Verse 5, walk in wisdom toward those who are outside, redeeming the time. When you walk, you just put one step in front of the other. You just take one step at a time. How many of you know the Christian life is just one step at a time? When you get ahead of that, you get in trouble, don't you? I was thinking about the verse that says, according to your days, so shall your strength be. How many of you are along with me when you say, Lord, this is Monday, I'd like strength for the whole week? No. You don't get strength for the whole week. You get strength for Monday. And when will you get Tuesday strength? On Tuesday. The Bible says we walk by faith. And then he says in this passage something very interesting. He says we walk toward those who are without.

What a wonderful picture that is. There are many Christians who think that once you become a Christian, you shut off all relationships with the people in the world, and you stay a little bit each day in your holy huddle, and you live there for the rest of your time. I don't see that in the Bible. The Lord Jesus associated with sinners, with prostitutes, societal rejects. How are we supposed to win a world if we don't know anybody?

How are we going to touch people who don't know Christ if we're never with them? As someone has said, there's no impact without contact. So the Bible doesn't teach that you as a Christian should get over in your little group of other Christians and never talk to anybody who doesn't believe what you believe or live like you live. The Bible says, however, we're to live our lives toward them. In other words, live our lives in such a way that they will see the difference we make. If you're a Christian and you're working in a company where you're the only Christian, I promise you they know it. If you're living at all the Christian life, they watch you. You're to live your life with a difference. And the Bible goes on to tell us a little bit more about how to do that as we move forward. Paul says in this passage that when you walk with wisdom, you do it openly toward those who are outside of the faith. You do your best to be an example for what Christ means to you as you live your life. I can promise you this. The people you work with are watching you every move. Once it becomes apparent you are a Christian, you are on display, an object of a curiosity, and they will monitor everything you say and everything you do. And you say, Pastor, I don't like that. Doesn't seem fair. That sounds like living in a fishbowl. I don't want that. Well, that's your problem. It's tough. That's the way it is. When you're a Christian, that's just the way it is. And if you try to live consistently in your own strength, you will fall flat on your face. But the Holy Spirit is here to empower you to live in such a way that environment around you, which is not Christian, causes a contrast to be seen in your life that is amazing. I remember one time when I was a student in Dallas Seminary, I was working for the Illinois-California Express. That's a freight company. I don't know if it's still in existence or not, but it was back then. And I did a lot of things during the time I was working there. I was a billing clerk for a while. That's where you can make the most money, so I tried to learn how to do that. But I worked a lot on the docks. And you know, the docks of a freight company, that's a good place to find out what the world is all about, I want you to know. I didn't know any Christians there. I knew a lot of union members who were upset with me. If they thought I was working too hard, they'd let me know. If I wasn't taking enough time off for my lunch break, they'd let me know. I'll never forget, one day I was in the truck and a guy came up to me, walked in the truck and he looked at me and he said, Jeremiah, why are you the way you are? Oh, what a question that is. Why are you the way you are? What an opportunity to say, well, because I live for somebody else beside myself. I live for Jesus. The Bible says, be ready with an answer for everyone who asks you concerning your faith. You don't have to open that door to do that. God will open it. And then Paul says, redeem your time. Seize every opportunity, like merchants who were buying up a commodity in the market. This whole business of our walk before the world is so critical. And you say, it isn't fair that my faith should be a determinant in the life of somebody else. It isn't fair, it's just the way it is. That's why our responsibility is so great. I remember reading a story about the Russian writer Maxim Gorky. Gorky was a child when his father died, and he and his mother went to live with his grandparents. His granddad, Gorky recalled, was a religious man, but stern, irritable, and sometimes very cruel. His mother was very religious, but kind and gentle and understanding. Gorky wrote that when he saw his mother and his grandfather kneeling side by side in church, he could not believe that they were praying to the same God. He said there had to be two gods, one cruel and vindictive and the other loving and forgiving. I think sometimes when people see us, they must wonder about our God. Because you see, the way we interact with those outside the faith paints a picture of the God we worship. The Christ they see in you and in me is the only Christ they have, and they will evaluate. Robert Ingersoll, the famous infidel, had a godly aunt to whom he sent a copy of one of his books that were filled with attacking the Bible. He was a terrible man who wrote terrible things about the faith. On the flyleaf of this book, he wrote these words. He said, if all Christians live like you, this book would never have been written. Ladies and gentlemen, whether we like it or not, we walk our faith toward the world. We're not going to be perfect. We're going to fall down sometimes. We're going to have to back

up and retool, start over in some areas. But what Paul wants us to understand is that we're the Christians in this world. Christ has given us eternal life and hope, and we're to be the ambassadors of that to the whole world. And never has that been more important than it is now, because the world seems to be getting darker and darker, and the world gets darker, the light gets brighter, and we have the opportunity to represent our dear Savior in a world that rejects him. Oh, what a privilege that is, and how bold and strategic we should be in doing it. So then, Paul writes about the Spirit's help in our worship and in our walk. In verse 6 of Colossians 4, he helps us with our witness. He says, "Let your speech always be with grace, seasoned with salt, that you may know how you ought to answer each one." Now, the Bible says that one of the hardest things you and I will ever have to deal with is the control of our tongue. Do you know the book of James tells us that it's more difficult to bridle your tongue than it is to bridle a wild horse? You can let those words out, but you can't stuff them back in. You can send them forth, but you can't call them back. You can say them, but you can't unsay them. And we all know that. The tongue gets a lot of people in trouble. What we say, how we say it, when we say it. So it's not surprising that Paul would, in his final verse of this paragraph, talk about our Christian witness. Three ways the Spirit should influence our speech as we seek to live as witnesses toward the world. Very practical stuff here, you guys. Number one, our witness should be courteous. He said, "Let your speech always be with grace." I don't know about you, but I like gracious people. I pray to God that I will not be a grumpy old man, but a gracious old man. That's the way we should be. We should be gracious people. Many Christians turn away from Christ by the very way they present the truth of the gospel. I mean, you don't usually persuade people to know and love the Lord when you begin your conversation by telling them they're going to hell. That usually doesn't win you an open door. We read of our Lord Jesus that he was full of grace and truth. Truth packaged in grace. That's the way Christ related to men and women in his earthly walk, and so we should too. I read about four rites that I hope will help you remember what it means to speak with grace. The right words. Say what is true, but choose your words that are helpful and not hurtful. There are a number of ways to say the same thing. You can say it in a hurtful way, or you can say it in a helpful way. Always be edifying, which means build up, don't tear down. Number two, not just the right words, but the right way. The same words can sound gentle or harsh depending on how you say them. Grace has a special tone. It's not just what you say, but it's how you say it. Number three, not just the right words in the right way, but the right time. Timing is everything. Good words spoken at the wrong time can get you nowhere. And sometimes silence speaks louder than words. Ecclesiastes says there is a time to keep silent and a time to speak. So make sure you're doing this at the right time. And then there are right reasons. Don't just talk to hear yourself talk. Speak because you want to help and bless the person with whom you are talking. Ephesians 4:29 says, "Let no corrupt word proceed out of your mouth, but what is good for necessary edification, that it may impart grace to the hearers." What a great verse that is. J.C. Ryle said, "Speak the truth in love, because truth without love is barbarity, and love without truth is cruelty." To speak the right words in the right way at the right time for the right reasons is a challenge. And it can only happen when you let the Holy Spirit direct your life when you speak to those without the faith. Our witness must be courteous and it must be compelling. Notice Paul says next, "Let your speech always be seasoned with salt." What does that mean? It means don't let your words become flat and tasteless. Salt had two particularly important purposes in the New Testament. It was a preservative to keep things from spoiling. And it was used to create thirst in animals. I used to spend my summers with my uncle who had a farm in Pennsylvania. And I remember while being there, we used to put salt

bricks in the field. Those are big blocks of salt for the animals. And when they would lick those blocks of salt, they would be thirsty and then drink enough water. And by the way, that's the reason why they sell popcorn, potato chips, and nuts at your ball game. You eat a bag of potato chips at a ball game, and then you want to get a soft drink, and you get the biggest one they sell, and you make them happy, and you quench your thirst. Paul is saying, let there be something in what you say in your witness that compels people to know God. Get creative in how you communicate Christ. Talk in such a way that when people are around you, they sense this is not something you've put on. It is something in you that comes out effervescently with the power of the Holy Spirit. Let it be really you. Yes, let your speech always be gracious, but don't let it be flat. Don't load it up with canned phrases and Christian cliches. We all know what that sounds like. Have you ever asked somebody a question about the faith and they say something that you've already heard a million times in your life and it doesn't mean a thing to you because you know they're just telling you what they heard and it doesn't mean anything to them at all? We're to be filled with the wonderful truth of who Christ is. And let me just pause here to say this. When it comes to witnessing, don't make it harder than it is. You don't have to go to class to learn how to witness. You don't have to have a 10-week course at your church or at some Bible college. I'm not saying those things will help you to be better at it, but witnessing is just telling people what Jesus Christ has done for you. That's all it is. And everyone in this room who's a Christian can do that. If Christ hasn't done anything for you, then I would suggest you not talk too much to people outside the faith. But you all know he's done so much. And when he does something for you, make a note of it and just put it in your little file up here. Someday what he did for me is going to help me tell somebody else about my Jesus. I like to brag on Jesus, do you? I think we should be bold about that so that people know this is not about us. This is about the one who loved us and gave himself for us. Let your speech always be gracious, but don't let it be flat. Paul says our witness must be courteous and compelling and compassionate. He says, verse 6, that you may know how you ought to answer each one. You talk to people differently, not because your message is different, but because people are different. You suit your witness to the one with whom you are speaking. I talk to someone who has just lost a family member about Jesus in a much different way than I might talk to them if I were sitting with them at a ball game or something. You have to figure out the situation. You have to be compassionate about where those people are in their life and then talk to them in that mode. You don't just use the same four spiritual laws no matter where you go and what you do. If you do that, you're going to have a lot of awkward, discouraging experiences. Where are they? How can you relate to them? How can you love them in their situation? And how can you share the Lord Jesus with them? I think one of the most difficult things as a Christian is to witness to people who are in your own family. I've heard that from so many people over the years. Someone once told me something like this: when a wife talks to her husband about the Lord, she might be conveying to him, whether she wants to or not, that he hasn't been a good husband or one that he should have been. And so the spiritual thing is a way that she's just telling him he's not measuring up. What a difference when a woman comes to her husband, she says this: honey, you've been everything I could ever have asked for in a husband. I love you so much. You are a great provider, and I know you love me, and I'm so grateful for that. I just wish there was one thing we could share together that is so very special to me. How different that is from an accusatory comment or you need to get saved or whatever you say when you have those conversations. Same thing is true with our parents. Over the years, I've had many people say, my parents don't know the Lord, and whenever I try to talk to them, they get mad. Or they say, I don't want any of that stuff talked about in my house. You may not talk about that when you come here. And of course, they have the right to say that, and you should obey that. But a lot of times that happens because of the crazy way we go about trying to win our parents. Because the same rule is true. If you go back and try to witness to your father who's not a Christian, do you know what you might convey to him? You might convey that you think he was a bad father. After all, what kind of father would let his kids grow up without religion?

0: So you need to season your witness and say to him, you've been a great dad. I couldn't have asked for a better one. But you know what, Dad? God has given me something so great, and I love you so much. I can't help but share with you what he's done for me. I wish you knew my God like I do. When you affirm a person's worth without blasting him or her with the gospel right up front, you win an opportunity. The Holy Spirit gives us the wisdom and the grace to do that. He empowers you and me to look at every situation and to discern how God wants us to tailor-make our witness to each individual. When Jesus met the woman at the well, in the hot noonday sun, he didn't say to her, you must be born again. No, that's what he said to Nicodemus. He spoke to her about thirst and the deeper thirst for God that we all feel within us. He spoke about water and the water of life that can become an unfailing source of refreshment through the years of our lives. Jesus was a master at taking the situation and speaking the truth to a person in the situation in which he found them. In the book of Acts, there was this man named Philip who met a government official from Africa who was traveling through the desert in his chariot. The man was reading from this old scroll, but he didn't understand what it meant. So Philip didn't give him a lecture. Philip jumped up in the chariot and he said, what are you reading? Does it make sense to you? And that African official said, no, it doesn't make sense. And after Philip explained the message about Jesus, we're told the African official got saved and he was baptized. But you see, that was a chariot. That was a different place. That was a different moment. The chariot experience wasn't the same as the well experience. They were two different experiences, two different places. Sheldon Van Auken was an American writer best known for his memoir. He wrote a book called A Severe Mercy, which is worthy of reading. It was published back in 1977. In his college, he was a convinced atheist. He thought religion was simply unnecessary, but he had some wonderful Christian friends who really cared about him and often talked to him about Jesus. They didn't argue with him. They just genuinely shared with him about what Jesus had done to change their lives. And it eventually started to bother him in a good way. He couldn't stop thinking about it. So he wrote a letter to C.S. Lewis and he said, something's happening to me and I don't even know what to do. Lewis wrote back and he said, I think the Holy Spirit is after you and I don't think you're going to get away. And he didn't. He didn't get away. After lots of questions and honest conversations, Sheldon Van Auken put his trust in Jesus and later said he felt like he just jumped toward Christ and found that Christ was just holding him and waiting for him. We don't have to get everything done today. Your witness today might not get you to the place where you want it to go. Here's what I suggest. Don't witness to someone in such a way that if they reject the witness, they reject you. Witness to someone in such a way that if it doesn't materialize the first time, the door is still open to continue to talk about it. How many of you didn't come to Christ the first time you heard about him? You came to Christ 4, 5, or 6 times later after someone had loved you and told you how much they loved you and told you about how much Jesus had changed their life. We can be more effective if we just follow the scripture. We can be better in worshiping, better in walking, better in witnessing, if we let the Holy Spirit control us from the inside.
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Venezuela's earthquake death toll nears 5,000 as the humanitarian crisis deepens. Investigators search for answers after 10 people are killed in a plane crash in the Bahamas. And 9 CARICOM countries are named among those eligible for visa-free travel to Spain. I'm Renee Sion, bringing you some of the big stories across the region in this Caribbean Week in Review. Venezuela's earthquake disaster is deepening, with the death toll now approaching 5,000 and tens of thousands of people are still missing. More than 16,000 others have been injured, while close to 18,000 have been left without shelter. The two earthquakes, measuring 7.2 and 7.5, struck within minutes of each other and were the strongest to hit Venezuela in more than a century. Nearly 200 buildings have collapsed or suffered structural failure, and the government estimates that 25,000 new homes will be needed. Hundreds of aftershocks continue to threaten damaged communities and hamper recovery efforts. UNICEF says close to 700,000 children require humanitarian assistance, including access to healthcare, clean water, and protection. International support is increasing, with the European Union announcing millions of dollars in additional aid. The focus is now shifting from rescue operations to recovering victims, sheltering displaced families, and rebuilding devastated communities. Investigations are

0: are continuing into the plane crash in the Bahamas that killed all 10 people on board. The Flamingo Air aircraft was traveling from Nassau to San Andros when it crashed near North Andros Airport on Friday, July 10. Police say the remains of the victims have been moved for examination and identification. Five members of the popular DuPont band were among those killed. Flamingo's Air's operating certificate remains suspended, while authorities say the cause of the crash has not yet been determined. ZNS News tells us more.
1: Aviation safety specialist and former CEO of Sky Bahamas Airlines, Captain Randy Butler, recommends that the country's aviation sector undergo stricter surveillance to ensure those certified uphold aviation standards. The former airline accident investigator says extensive inspections every 6 months must be carried out before small airlines are deemed airworthy.
2: I think it's just a matter of supporting civil aviation in their job, and there'd be regular inspections of the airlines, whether it's Bahamas Air, Western Air, Southern Air, or Flamingo, or the smaller charter companies, the buses and all of those, that they're complying with the standard to which they've been certified. I think that that's important, and because the illegal ones are exactly that, you know. There's no standard for them to go by because it's an illegal thing. And so I think we need to make sure that that's not happening.
1: He says flights to and from the Bahamas are in high demand due to our geographical makeup. And despite that tragic plane crash that claimed 10 lives on Independence Day, airlines are still moving at the airport, but at a cost. The former pilot also touched on the concerns by passengers on overloading and unbalanced airlines. He says there should be a system in place to address it.
0: Spain has named 9 CARICOM countries among 60 nations whose citizens can enter the European country without a visa for short stays. The list includes Antigua and Barbuda, Barbados, the Bahamas, Dominica, Grenada, St. Kitts and Nevis, St. Lucia, St. Vincent and the Grenadines, and Trinidad and Tobago. Ordinary passport holders can visit Spain and other countries in the Schengen area for tourism, business, and other short-term purposes. They can remain for up to 90 days within a 180-day period. Jamaica, Guyana, Suriname, Belize, and Haiti are not included, and their citizens will continue to require visas. Antigua and Barbuda's Parliament has approved a framework for continued negotiations with the United States over the possible transfer of third country nationals. The resolution does not approve an agreement or authorize the transfer of anyone to the country. Instead, it sets out safeguards covering national security, legal status, accommodation, funding, and responsibility for returning or relocating those accepted. Prime Minister Gaston Brown says the issue took the issue to Parliament to ensure the government's position and related documents are placed on the official record. Antigua and Barbuda is the first Caribbean country to bring the controversial issue before Parliament for debate. ABS News has the details.
3: The resolution sets out principles to guide ongoing negotiations following a memorandum of understanding signed between both governments in December last year on the possible transfer of third country nationals.
4: We understand that they have their unresolved migrant issue. We're willing to cooperate, but again, not to the extent that Antigua and Barbuda becomes a dumping ground for their immigrants.
3: Prime Minister, the Right Honourable Gaston Brown, says while the U.S. has a right to protect its borders, Antigua and Barbuda's priority is protecting its own national security.
4: We know that we cannot fight with the U.S. and succeed. But what we do know is that we can stand maturely and speak to our national interests, our sovereignty, and to get a good deal.
3: Brown said if the government had to choose between receiving criminals or visa restrictions, they would choose the restrictions. He also pointed to comments made by U.S. Secretary of State Marco Rubio, who previously said the United States was seeking countries willing to accept some of the most despicable people removed from the country, including convicted criminals.
4: He quoted pedophiles, rapists. Now, clearly, the United States is the one.

0: and says, we don't want him here. In fact, we have some criminal elements that we would like to get rid of too. So if we can get one or two cooperative countries to take some of our criminals, we'll be very happy.
1: Under the resolution, any transfer agreement would not be automatic or open-ended. Instead, each individual would have to be reviewed separately, with the government retaining the final authority to approve or reject each case. Brown said the country could consider accepting skilled individuals who have only violated immigration rules and could make a positive contribution. The government also wants the ability to suspend or end any agreement if it believes the arrangement threatens national security, sovereignty, or the country's interests.
0: We expect them to listen. We don't expect them to punish us for standing our ground on issues that could undermine our development.
1: Brown said the decision to bring the matter to Parliament was about transparency and ensuring there is a public record of the negotiations.
2: Staying in Antigua and Barbuda, that country may consider the future of its citizenship by investment program as pressure mounts from the United States and the European Union. Prime Minister Gaston Brown says the issue will be taken before Parliament for debate. He says ending the program may become necessary to protect citizens' access to U.S. visa and visa-free travel to Europe's Schengen area. Washington has already placed restrictions on the issuance of new visas to Antiguan and Barbudian nationals. The European Commission has also asked Eastern Caribbean countries to phase out their investment programs by June 2028. Prime Minister Brown maintains that the program remains an important source of revenue for the country. More in this ABS News report.
1: The future of Antigua and Barbuda's citizenship by investment program could soon be decided in Parliament. Prime Minister Gaston Brown says his government plans to table a resolution after consulting stakeholders on whether changes or even a suspension of the program may be needed to preserve visa-free travel to key destinations.
0: If it is that we want to maintain access in the European Union visa-free, then we have to have a discussion as to whether or not we should continue CIP and give up $100 million.
1: Brown says the country must weigh that economic benefit against the importance of maintaining access to the United States and the European Union.
0: At the rate at which we're going, certainly opposition elements and how they are undermining these programs within the region, at some point they may be discontinued, right throughout the Caribbean region. And when they're discontinued and the economy tightens, and hardships ensue, I wonder if by then the people may say that they never miss the water until the well runs dry. But you see, we did what we had to do to defend our program. We have been fighting for years to defend the integrity of our program.
1: The issue has become more urgent after the United States restricted issuance of new visas to Antiguan and Barbudan nationals, and the European Commission gave the government until June 2028 to end its program or face visa restrictions to the Schengen region. Brown says the government has spent months seeking an explanation from Washington, insisting Antigua and Barbuda has received little information beyond concerns about residency requirements linked to its citizenship program. The planned parliamentary debate is intended to build a national consensus on the future of the CIP.
0: And this will be your time now to show the people your mettle. All of the nonsense you've said about CIP, this is your time now. Now that the rubber's hit the road, for you to come now and to show how responsible you are and what solutions you have.
1: The Prime Minister hopes that Washington and the EU can come to a consensus in the coming weeks.
2: Meanwhile, Dominica's Prime Minister Roosevelt Skerrett is standing behind his country's citizenship by investment program. His position comes as the European Commission pushes for the Eastern Caribbean countries to end their programs by June 2028, or risk losing visa-free access to the Schengen area. Prime Minister Skerrett says the program has played an important role in Dominica's development. He says a planned meeting between regional leaders and European officials in Brussels will be critical. The Prime Minister says the countries must use their talks to explain their position and defend the importance of the programs to their economies.
3: The European Union has indicated that it is prepared to sit with us, to discuss with us how they can help, because

0: it is one thing to ask us to end or to lose the visa-free regime, but it's another thing to talk about what's going to replace it, especially in the medium term. And so we look forward to having those conversations with the European Union to see what is it that they're offering and how they believe they would be able to assist us in a practical and direct manner. Our view is that let us wait for those discussions, and then a firmer position will be taken on one way or the other. But that's going to be that discussion is going to be very important, because no sensible government and no sensible citizen of our country, all of whom know of the importance of the CBI program, would say off the cuff, I will end it, and end it indiscriminately, or end it with no consideration to, at least in the medium term, what you're going to replace it with.
1: We'll have more news right after this break.

0: The Caribbean Examinations Council, CXC, is changing its school-based assessment program amid concerns about artificial intelligence and academic integrity. For CAPE students, traditional SBAs in non-practical subjects will be replaced by Paper 032 from 2027. CSEC students will have the option of using either the traditional SBA or Paper 032 in 2027. However, Paper 032 will become compulsory for non-practical CSEC subjects from 2028. SBAs will remain in subjects that require practical or performance-based work. A tense exchange at the recent CARICOM Heads of Government meeting has renewed calls for answers over the disappearance of St. Lucian fisherman Ricky Joseph. Prime Minister Jean Pierre was questioned by an Al Jazeera journalist about his government's response to a United States strike on a vessel in February. Joseph's family believes he was aboard the vessel, but authorities have not confirmed this. Prime Minister Pierre says St. Lucia has requested information from Washington, but has received no clear answers. The opposition United Worker Party is now calling for greater transparency and direct engagement with families as they continue to seek answers. More in this DBS News report.
1: The February 16th airstrike involving a U.S. military aircraft in Caribbean waters remains a source of controversy. The operation, with U.S. authorities said, was part of an anti-narcotics and anti-smuggling mission and has continued to generate debate over the circumstances surrounding the deaths of the fishermen. The United Workers Party says the recent exchange at the CARICOM meeting has further shaken public confidence in the Prime Minister, who also serves as the Minister for National Security.
2: We're saying that the government, there are things the government could do. Come and level with the public. Indicate to us what actions you've taken, what the responses have been, what you plan to do next. These are things the government can do so that the public gets a sense that the government is sensitive, the government is compassionate, the government has the interest of everyone, including the fishermen.
1: Mr. Preville says he is deeply saddened that, to his knowledge, the victim's mother has not been visited or contacted by the relevant authorities. He believes urgent action is needed to restore public confidence, especially after the widely circulated exchange at the CARICOM meeting. He adds that while the Prime Minister may have been under pressure before regional leaders, his first responsibility is to defend the interest of the people of St. Lucia.
3: It doesn't give me, or it doesn't give, you know, an independent onlooker the confidence that is required to

0: ensure that the Prime Minister is consistent with everything that he's saying and that he's on top of the situation.
1: Deputy Leader Dominic Fede says the party intends to reach out to the affected family to determine how it can offer support during this difficult time. He also referenced the Shiprider Agreement signed by CARICOM member states in the 1990s, which outlines the framework for maritime cooperation between regional governments and the United States in combating drug trafficking. Mr. Fede argues that the circumstances surrounding the airstrike warrant closer scrutiny and says regional leaders should pursue accountability if the agreement is breached.
2: Stay with us. Up next is sport.
3: She's been watching, wondering, waiting for the sands of time to give way to a tide of change. When her seas can provide safe harbor to all who reach her shores, and her earthly embrace can soothe your soul. Let her sense of adventure set you free, and her everlasting stars twinkle in your honeymoon skies. She is Saint Lucia. Let her inspire you.

0: Time now for a roundup of some of the sporting developments in the region this past week. Cricket West Indies has received a major financial boost from the International Cricket Council, the ICC. The ICC board has approved a loan of $12.82 million to support the regional governing body. The funding is expected to help CWI meet its operational and development needs during the current international cricket cycle. CWI had projected a financial shortfall for 2026, but says it is working to reduce costs, improve efficiency, and develop new sources of revenue. ABS Sports has the details.
1: As Cricket West Indies navigates a challenging financial period, the ICC approved a US $12.82 million loan. The decision was announced following the ICC board's latest meeting in Edinburgh, Scotland. The loan forms part of the ICC's commitment to assisting one of its full members during a period of increased financial pressure. The board, which has faced financial hurdles for several years, has been seeking ICC support, a sentiment voiced by several ex-cricketers over time. As per their audited financial statements for the year ending September 30, 2025, CWI recorded a net loss of US $28 million, following a net profit of US $24 million the previous year. With a forecast of US $26 million loss in the 2026 cycle, CWI statements had indicated loan financing from the ICC, along with commercial banking credit facilities, as ways to close the funding gap. CWI has been forced to undertake stringent cost-cutting measures to make ends meet. The most significant measure came earlier this year when they reduced the regional four-day first-class championship.
0: West Indies women have completed a 3-0 one-day international series sweep of Ireland. Stephanie Taylor struck 105, her second consecutive century, as the Caribbean side posted 257 all-out in Breedy. Ireland were then dismissed for 193 in 43.1 overs, handing the West Indies a 64-run victory. Afi Fletcher and Karishma Ramra claimed 3 wickets each, while Taylor was named Player of the Match. Captain Hayley Matthews collected the Player of the Series award. More from TTT Sports.
2: Chasing 258 for victory in the third Evara Women's One Day International, Ireland folded for 193. With Afi Fletcher and Karishma Ramharak taking 3 wickets apiece. Gabby Lewis's half-century briefly sparked hope, but Ireland were bowled out with 7 overs to spare.
3: Bowled.
2: Earlier, Stephanie Taylor rescued the West Indies from 48 for 4, striking her 10th ODI century. She rebuilt the Maroon Warriors innings with Deandra Dottin, then shared 73 runs with Jazara Claxton, before falling run out on the final ball for 105. Aaliyah Aline's 33 pushed the total past 250. In reply,

0: Lewis and Amy Hunter added 71, but Fletcher struck twice in the 18th over to swing the momentum. Leopold's 32 delayed the inevitable, as Ireland were dismissed in the 44th over, losing their last four wickets for just 35 runs. Hayley Matthews was named player of the series.
1: Julian Alfred's winning run shows no signs of slowing down. Just days after capturing the 200-meter title in Monaco, St. Lucia's Olympic champion powered to victory in the women's 100 meters at the Hungarian Athletics Grand Prix. Alfred clocked a season's best of 10.87 seconds. Jamaicans Tiana Clayton and Brianna Leeson completed the podium in 10.97 and 11.01 seconds, respectively. Five-time Olympic champion Eileen Thompson-Herah finished fourth in 11.04. DBS Sports has the details.
2: Fresh off her triumph in the 200 meters at the Monaco Diamond League, Olympic champion and tourism ambassador Julian Alfred once again proved why she remains one of the world's top sprinters. Competing at the Juaj István Memorial Hungarian Athletics Grand Prix, Alfred crossed the finish line in 10.8 seconds into a minus 0.3 meters per second headwind, matching her season's best in the outdoor campaign. Jamaica's Tina Clayton finished second in 10.97 seconds, while fellow Jamaican Brianna Liston placed third in 11.01. Two-time Olympic 100-meter champion Elaine Thompson-Herah was fourth in 11.04 seconds. The latest victory adds to Alfred's growing list of successes this season and comes just days after her standout performance in Monaco, where she claimed the women's 200-meter title. With another commanding display against a world-class field, the St. Lucian star continues to build momentum as she heads into the next phase of the international athletic season.
1: And that's sports. We'll be right back.

Let's take a quick look now at some of the other stories that made newspaper headlines. The Eyewitness newspaper carried the headline, former PM who drove debt to $3.5 billion blames new government for a downgrade. It says former St. Vincent and the Grenadines Prime Minister, Dr. Ralph Gonzalez, is blaming the new government for the country's credit rating downgrade. Moody's lowered the country's rating from B3 to Caa1 with a negative outlook. The current government says the downgrade reflects years of financial mismanagement under the former administration. The Trinidad Express newspaper printed the headline, Christmas list delay trial until end of SOE. According to the publication, Canadian content creator Christopher Christmas List Hughes wants his sedition trial delayed until the state of emergency ends. His attorney says Hughes fears he could be detained under an emergency order if he returns to Trinidad and Tobago. The trial is scheduled to begin on July 22nd. The Tribune newspaper posted the headline, Cops Now Face Murder Charges in Azario's Case. It says reports that three police officers accused of killing Azario Major now face murder charges. Prosecutors upgraded the charges from manslaughter after investigators concluded Major was shot repeatedly after he had already died. The officers maintained that they feared for their lives, but prosecutors say the evidence does not support their account. Their judge-only trial is scheduled to begin in September. Those were some of the stories that made newspaper headlines. And before we go, let's take a look on the lighter side. Flatmates sometimes give each other the silent treatment, but one woman in Japan allegedly took that expression a little too far, literally. Police say the 49-year-old sewed her housemate's lips shut with a needle and thread following a disagreement. The victim escaped while her flatmate was away and sought help at a nearby shop by holding up a handwritten note. The suspect was arrested while police are now trying to stitch together exactly what happened. And that's where we end Caribbean Week in Review. Join us again next week when we recap the stories making headlines across the region. I'm Renee Sion.

Hallelujah. Thank you, Jesus. 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

0: I fear the battle will not go well for us. The odds are against us.
1: I'm sure one of us will die. We're all gonna die one day.
2: Right. And I feel it's a worthwhile sacrifice if one of us has to die to save the Empire. But who? Who will it be?

0: Daughter, it's bad news. Your brother. Fan Mei greets Lady Shi Kung.
1: You may rise.
0: Thank you, lady.
1: Father, what happened?
0: Your brothers are dead. They were all killed. It was at the tournament.
1: They've been killed? Who would do that?
0: Yang Ye's seventh son, Yang Qi.
1: Yang Qi? Father, I swear...
0: Lady.
1: Dismissed.
2: Yes.
1: Father, I'll beg the Emperor to sign their death warrant.
0: No, wait. That will only create trouble. Yang Ye is too highly regarded at court. We must get rid of them in a much more subtle way.
1: Father, what do you suggest?
0: The Yang will all die. At Qi.

0: special prize, the Yang Spearman.
1: You're most welcome.
2: Say your prayers.
3: Die, Mongol! Die!

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father. Our family was always loyal. But traitors have betrayed our trust. We have been deliberately lured into this battle to destroy the Yang.

0: There you are. Die, Mungal, die!
1: Six brother! Six brother!

0: Mother?
1: Eighth child greets mother. Ninth child greets her mother. Mother, I wish you wouldn't worry so. Father has always returned in triumph before. They will all come back alive.
0: That's right. Mother, Yang's family are known to be invincible.
1: Sister, that's enough.
0: The Mongols probably turned tail and ran for it.
2: I wonder why there's still no news. Maybe there's something more to all of this. If His Majesty followed Pun Mei's advice to send the Yang to the north, perhaps there is a message I have missed in the words. Seven have left, six return. What does it mean? Number six, where's your father?
3: Pun Mei. Pun Mei.
2: Where are all your brothers?
3: Traitor. Die, traitor!
2: Number six, where are your brothers? Tell me.
0: Speak up. Talk to me now.
2: Good boy. You're home now. Tell us quickly all that happened on the battlefield.
1: Yes, sixth brother. What about the battle? What happened to you? Why are you alone?
3: Am I back home?
0: Yes, you are back home. Sixth brother, how many Mongols did you kill?
2: My son, talk to me.
3: I found that kill. I didn't kill one. I'll tell you, it was a trap. It was a death trap. Pun Mei, you tried to kill us all. I'll tell you. Birth brother was killed by a dozen knives. Second brother was killed with his guts all spilling out everywhere. Third brother was killed even more horribly. He was trampled underfoot by the whole Mongol army. Fourth brother was captured alive. Hey! Fifth brother, he just disappeared. Seventh brother was killed by their archers. Shot to death.
0: Mother!
2: What about your father?
3: Li Ling Tu, Father!
2: Yang Yang!
3: On your knees? I'm you too!
2: Seven left, six returns.

So the prophecy was correct. It is the will of heaven that one survives. Oh, no.

0: Your Highness, any problems? Why are you here?
1: Only. Our plan to destroy the Yang worked. They were annihilated at Qinsha. Why the delay? Why haven't you withdrawn yet so the Lao troops can replace you? I thought we had agreed to do that as well.
0: Believe in my loyalty. My lord, I'm afraid our job's not yet finished. Not all the Yang are dead. The six son still alive.
2: What?
3: Commander!
4: Commander!
1: How could we have failed? It was a perfect plan with no escape. I don't see how it could be possible. For one of them is still there.
0: Your Highness, give me the opportunity to find him. There's not a moment to lose. If the Yang are able to gain support, your plans to launch an invasion could be badly delayed.
3: Bunwei, we have to find those two Yang. I don't care what it takes.

0: You desert the Yang army? No, I'm not a deserter. No, this place is private property. Why are you here?
1: This is a long story. Who are you?
0: Who am I? I live here. This is my home. I am a hunter. I sell skins for a living.
1: Sorry, but I had to hide in here. Mongols are after me.
0: Mongols are after you?
1: That's right. I've been at the Battle of Qin Sha. We were ambushed.
0: And now you've decided to take shelter?
1: Damn it! The Yangs aren't cowards. We are afraid of no man.
0: If you're not a coward, why aren't you out on the battlefield?
1: We were ambushed. By a damn traitor.
0: Not for me. Yang Ye's right-hand man?
1: Yes.

0: You've decided to take shelter?
1: Damn it! The Yangs aren't cowards. We are afraid of no man.
0: If you're not a coward, why aren't you out on the battlefield?
1: We were ambushed. By a damn traitor.
0: Not for me. Yang Ye's right-hand man?
1: Yes. He deliberately...

0: Now, boy, no need to lie before Lord Buddha.
1: Reverend, my name is Yang.
0: Can't be.
1: I am!
0: A spear with no blade cannot belong to a Yang. How dare you hide behind their name?
1: My name is...

0: the fifth son. Forgive me. It's hard to believe. Please excuse me.
1: Reverend! I'm all alone. I've nowhere to go. I'm a hunted man. So I broke the spear to become a monk.
0: Young man, unless you dismiss all worldly thoughts, you can never become a monk.
1: Reverend! I'll shave my head! Nobody can stop me! Reverend!

0: Reverend sirs, don't stand in my way. I will give up the world to be a monk. So please proceed with shaving my head.
1: How dare you come here, violating our temple with your selfish boasts and threats of physical violence?
0: All right. I'm a soldier. That's how I was trained. But is it a crime to a fort? I was loyal, right to the end.
2: But his name be praised.
1: The affairs of the world do not concern us.
0: I understand that, Reverend. I want to be a monk.
1: Young man, the rage and anger that still burn in your heart leave no room for Buddha. Young man, that's far enough.

0: You handle your staff well.
1: Shave my hair!
2: Brother, if he wants to shave his own head, that is his privilege. We can't stop him.
0: Yes, Abbot.
2: Would his name be praised.
3: Thank you, Abbot.
2: Would his name be praised. Would his name be praised.

0: Mother, Sixth Brother is still suffering from nightmares. Is he ever going to regain his sanity?
1: Mother, if he stays mad, he can never testify.
2: Hey,
1: sister! Brother, get well soon so he can testify at court.
3: Let's go!
0: Brother, we are still officially in mourning. It's impossible to leave now.
4: Sixth son.
3: Mother, I gotta go! Oh! Die, die, Sixth Brother!

0: Young man, you slept well?
1: Reverend, where am I? This the Qinglang Temple?
0: It is. It's part of the Red Courtyard.
1: So I've become a monk. I'm now a monk! I'm now a monk!
0: Hey!
2: Young man, you're in no fit state to move. You haven't eaten for several days.
1: I've been asleep for days.
0: Bring in some hot food. Master Yang, the abbot gave orders. When you've recovered sufficiently, you're to leave the temple.
1: You tell the abbot. As far as I'm concerned, I'm a monk. And I'm not going to leave here till I'm ready. Understand?
3: Brother, the abbot sent you.
1: What did he say?
3: You're not fit to be a monk.
1: Not fit to be a monk?

0: maniac. Why are you here?
1: Master, I couldn't concentrate on my studies. Will you allow me to become a guardian so I can practice stick hunt?
0: The stick fighting room is only for proper monks. No one else may fight unless the abbot himself says so.
1: Master, not so fast. I may not be very holy, because I'm a soldier. I know how to fight and I train hard. And I am not afraid of wolves.

0: Master Yen!
1: Reverend, a wolf should be beaten first, so that it is badly wounded. Then the other wolves will smell his blood, and know what might happen to them, and so never come again.
0: You're wrong. Our wolves are ferocious, they're God's creatures. It's wrong for a monk to kill them. It's against our rules.

0: We render them harmless by removing their teeth. Like this. So then, it doesn't matter what they do. They no longer pose a threat to us. Also, they're unlikely to visit us again. After all, a wolf with no teeth can hardly kill. Worked well for us in the past.
1: Master, that just isn't good enough. If all you do is knock their teeth out and you don't kill them, the wolves are bound to regroup and attack again as soon as they recover. How many monks are you going to need to cope with them if they attack at once?
0: Master Yang, nothing's going to change your fierce nature.
1: Reverend, I simply want to become a guardian monk like them.
0: I can't take a student like you.
1: Reverend, seems to me you already have taken me on. So why don't you let me practice with him?
0: How dare you talk back?
2: Hey, brother, reconsider. The young man has his good points. He could be useful in devising strategies.
0: Brother, he disobeys all the rules. How can I teach a man to fight who still wants to kill?
1: Please, Master. I know I'm still violent. Give me a chance. I haven't lived here for very long. Perhaps if you let me start from the very beginning.
3: Master Yang, you have learned how to kill. Every move you make is trained to that end. Yet we wish to preserve life. The first thing to learn is that difference. Then you can start training with us from the beginning.

0: Master Yan?
1: Yes, Master. Master, don't worry. I'll try to learn to be calm like a pond.
2: You've carried your skill to a great height. I'm full of admiration for you.
1: Master, you mean you'll take me as a guardian and you'll teach me stick fighting?
2: Master Yan, no matter how skillful you are, you cannot remain at the temple.
1: I must still go?
2: You must go as soon as possible.
1: Never. After all I've done, I am staying. I'm never gonna leave here. Over my dead body.

0: Brother, what's going on?
1: Master Sherhome just left.
2: Oh, who goes there?
3: Buddha's name be praised.
2: Reverend, what are you doing here?
3: I am here to perform some services for the Yangs.
2: Services? Master, are you all on your own?
3: That's right. I am all alone.
0: Do you have a permit?
3: I wasn't issued one, but I've traveled a long way.
0: Where do you come from?
3: From the frontier.
2: Huh? Capture him! Hey.
4: Let him go.
2: Yes, sir.
0: We have orders
2: to set him free.
5: Sir!
6: What's going on here?
7: This monk has made a request for a bowl of vegetables. He says he's come a long way. He forced his way in.
0: That's right.
2: That's right. Forced his way in.
6: Vegetables? I'm sorry. You forced your way in here. We'd have brought you your food.
3: Buddha's name be praised. Thank you. A small bar will do. Personally cooked by Lady Yang.
6: How dare you? Bajin. No strangers allowed. The Yang household in mourning. Get out.
3: Buddha's name be praised.
6: Who are you?
3: Mistress Yang. I'm a monk.
6: Did Punmi send you? Mother, I had no choice. This monk was rude. He forced his way in here, and now he demands a bowl of food cooked by you.
8: How dare he?
9: Number 9.
3: But his name be praised.
9: Number 8. Show the monk in.
6: Mother, we can't trust him. Maybe Punmi sent him.
9: Where are your manners? Show the monk in at once.
6: Yes. Reverend, please.

0: Lady Yen, I've traveled very far to ask your favor, cooking me a bowl of vegetables. But what has a bowl of vegetables to do with Bun Mei?
1: Cause you offense. Master, I hope I didn't hurt you.
0: Lady Yang, I apologize. I just came for some food. I didn't intend to offend you.
1: Please listen, Reverend. I'm afraid my son's mind became unhinged after his brothers died in the Battle of Qinsha.
0: But his name...
1: My son, stop.
0: Lady Yang, your son's a brave man and a skilled fighter. Hey, I'm sorry to see he still hasn't regained his sanity. Or he would be a match for your fifth son, I'm sure.
1: Huh? My fifth son?
2: Sixth brother! Stop
3: Reverend,
2: this!
3: Six why do you mention
2: please.
3: Fifth brother? Where is he?
2: Stop
3: Where
2: this.
3: Is he? Tell
2: please.
3: Me!
0: Ladies, I'm afraid I cannot say too much more. Not permitted. Lady Yang, excuse me. Please, I have to leave.
3: Reverend!
2: Sixth brother!
1: Sixth son, leave him now. Reverend? Where shall I send the food? Please tell me.
0: Qinglang Temple, Wu Tai Mountain.
2: Reverend! Brother, leave him be.
1: So my fifth son is at Qinglang Temple. Why doesn't he return?
3: I'll find him!
1: Hey, you still haven't recovered. Pun Mei's spies are looking for you. If anything happens to you, how will you be able to testify? We need you to appear at court.
3: Mother, let me go!
1: Hey, I have an idea.
4: The monk's coming back. All right.

Squad.

0: Where's the 58?
1: Mongol Tom.
0: You lie. Talk or else.
1: I know nothing about the 58.
0: Talk. Talk.
2: Hey. We'll get no further here. Bring it back.
3: You are hopeless. Can't you find him? That's all I ask of you. You can't even deal with a pathetic monk. How can I take the Song Empire with men like you?
2: Right. Let's break into her house. Take Lady Yang. Force her to tell where her sons are hiding, or else we'll kill her.
4: Wait. Your Majesty, you mustn't rush. You will take over the Song Empire, but all in good time. We can't break into her house. It will alert the court to our schemes. They might even believe the Yang story.
3: But May, what do you suggest?
4: I think it's safe to assume that they know where the surviving Yangs are hiding. We just need to follow them.
2: And they're bound to lead us to them.
5: Number 8, number 9. Now is our chance. We received news that number 5 is alive. We must...

0: Ninth daughter, you are too hasty. The temple is far from here. And also, Pun Mei's spies are everywhere. But if you're found out, then all our plans are ruined. Chamberlain?
1: Yes, ma'am.
0: See to the arrangements for number 8's departure.
1: Yes, madam. Right away.
0: Ninth sister, look after 6th brother, and don't let him get away from the house.
2: Yes, mother.
3: Mother, suppose 5th brother won't leave the temple. I'm afraid...
0: Take this piece of jade with you to give to him. That will convince him to come back.

0: Hey, hey, hold it right there. Ooh, what a stink. Where are you going so late?
1: Well, Sergeant, we're going to the dump.
0: To the dump?
2: Sergeant, if we don't take it to the dump now, it's going to stink the whole place.
0: Never mind that. Put it down. Hey! We got orders not to give them trouble. Yes, sir.
1: Go on. Oh, thank you, Sergeant. Thank you. Come on.

0: of you.
1: Miss! Bring the horses.

0: Big Brother, you can't go in there.
1: I really want to see the abbot tonight. I've got to see it.
2: Big Brother, if you're that keen on practicing, you'll just have to wait a few more days.
0: Wait a few more days?
1: A few more days? The brothers, why don't we all practice with Apollo? Why are you sitting here so silently? It's a waste of time. Where is the abbot? Brother!
3: The elder is dead.
4: He wasn't killed by wolves.
1: Who killed him? Tell me.
4: I told you it wasn't the wolves.
1: Abbot, you must tell us. How did Elder die?
4: Let his name be praised. He was right. Anger still lives in your heart. He traveled far to visit the Yang family at Tin Pao Hall.
1: Huh? My family? Why?
4: He wanted to help you. He believed you had been framed. He thought he'd help to prove it. And unfortunately, he's now dead too.
1: Huh? Damn that traitor, Punmei.
4: Biff Yang, under the circumstances, you would better leave here.
1: Reverend, he died because of me. And I vow now to carry on the fight where the elder left off.

0: Splendid, splendid. But are you confident you are up to it?
1: The elder was also for advancing in polling exercises.

0: Well done. Good polling.
1: Thank you, Abbott.
2: Help him carry the garbage around the back. Bring in the fresh vegetables. Another bag of rice. There's a guest outside.
1: Good day. Want a room? Hmm.

0: Tell me, what is that jade pendant for?
1: Hey! You sure? You really want to know?
0: Yes, sir. Tell me, how did you get it?
1: You have no right to ask.
0: Huh? You won't talk. You must have stolen it.
1: Bastard!
0: Where did you get it from?
1: It's mine!

0: golden sword.
1: I forget.
0: Stinger!
1: Atinsha.
0: You traitor!
1: Who are you?
0: Eighth Yang.
2: Huh? Eighth Yang.
1: And I was seriously wounded defending the sword, but fortunately, these gentlemen have agreed to hide me here ever since.
0: Thank you, shopkeeper.
3: Oh, don't mention it. We know the Yang fight for us. Their loyalty is well known to us all. Miss Yang, may I ask why you're here on your own? It's dangerous. There are many spies. Are you on a mission?
0: Looking for my brother.
1: Yeah? Is your fifth brother still alive?
0: Yes.
1: We've seen no sign of him. I don't think he's been around here.
0: A Buddhist monk came to our family home. He suggested I could find my brother at a temple at Wu Tai Shan.

0: You mean he's become a monk?
1: It is possible. After the killing and the treachery there has been, he may indeed have become a monk. That's why my mother gave me this jade pendant. To use it. To bring him back. To testify against Pun Mei.
0: Right. Let's go to Wu Taishan.
2: Brother, I think we got some visitors. Everyone out here where I can see them.
3: Sir!
1: You treacherous dog!
0: We're outnumbered. If we make a break, we still can't reach Wu Taishan.
1: Run!
4: Miss Yang, don't do anything foolish. I'm sorry, but we have to be sensible. Shall I take her to the storeroom at the back? We'll try something as soon as it's dark.
0: Right.
5: Come on, over here.
2: I hope you're not hiding the fifth Yang here, are you?
6: The fifth Yang? No, sir. No, never. No, sir.
2: No? We followed a girl here, a young girl who just happened to be called Miss Yang. Have you seen her by any chance?
6: No, I haven't seen her. Never met her in my life.
2: We can easily make a cop. Sergeant, burn this girl! Hold on. Suppose the fifth Yang is not at Wu Taishan, and yet we kill the eighth Yang. We'll have lost the fifth Yang, and it's him, after all, that we want to capture. I reckon the two aim to meet up here.
7: General, Pun Mei is right. We don't want anyone else to leave here. Seal it off.
2: Right.
7: Shopkeeper, none of your staff is to leave here. You're in under control.
6: Yes, yes.

0: So, sir, where's those biscuits? I'm hungry.
1: Food at this hour?
2: That's right. Tell him, boss.
0: Sorry, soldiers, it's my fault. I always have a snack late at night.
1: Take it.
2: Thank you, sir.
0: Thank you, gentlemen. Chuck, bring it up.

0: Shower, what are you doing?
1: Sorry, sir. I'm just tying up this coffin.
2: In the middle of the night?
1: That's right. You see, the body must be buried before dawn, or else, well, or else it may change.
2: Change?
1: Change, you see? Yes, sir.
0: Don't try any tricks.
1: Hey, come on, get the coffin. Come on.
2: Right, come on.
0: Ready? Hold it.

0: Sir, are you satisfied now? Hey, come on, close it up quickly.
1: What's this?
0: To be buried too, sir. Huh? Hey, sir.
1: The spear? I'm the Hey, Yang, you can't get away!
2: Ah!

0: Hey, Tang, where are you going to?
1: You're a traitor. I refuse to talk to you.
2: Assume you're going to your fifth brother. Tell us where he is and maybe we'll let you live. Otherwise, you will hang. Hey!
1: Run, quick!
0: Hold it!
2: Don't follow him. General Pan, he...
0: Your Highness. Let him go. And I promise tomorrow the 5th Yang will come here.
2: Right. Soldiers!
3: Sir!
2: Lock up the 8th Yang!
3: Sir!
4: Fifth Yang!
5: Where'd you come from?
4: Fifth Yang! Fifth Yang. Fifth Yang. Fifth Yang. Fifth Yang.
6: What is it?
5: Abbott, he says he's a waiter at the inn nearby. He wants to see the 5th Yang.
4: Fifth Yang. Fifth Yang.
7: Yes, sir. I am the 5th Yang. But I've not met you before.
8: Dragon Jade.
4: The 8th Yang.
8: My sister. Where?
4: She was ambushed at the inn.
6: Splendid, splendid. Buddha's name be praised.

0: Abbot, I must go down.
1: Odo's name be praised.
0: Even my youngest sister has come out to fight.
1: The Lord Buddha is against killing under all circumstances.
0: Even you, my holy father, have a weapon in your hand.
1: Remember the vow you made to Buddha.
0: Look up at Buddha. And down at home.

0: Remember your vows.
1: You can't break them.
2: Abbott.
1: Would his name be praised? May the stick defend you.
2: I'm sorry.

0: Monk, what's that cop out of Paul's for? If you want a room, we're full.
1: No, I'm not staying. I'm just bringing the poles here.
2: What kind of pole?
1: All completely straight. Made out of bamboo. You may break one pole, but never seven.
0: Monk, where do you come from?
1: Wutaishan.
0: You're from Wutaishan. Obviously, you're working with a Yang.
1: You damn Mongol dogs.
2: Catch your rib.

0: Pipian. Monk dies like any other man when his time's up.
1: I'm not afraid of death. Where's my sister?
0: I'm standing on her. She's in her coffin.
1: Hey, sister!

0: Warn me! I swore to get even.
1: Fifth Yang, you better say your prayers.
0: Kill! Ah!

Sister!

sister. Hey, help!

Yes! Yes! Yes! Yes! Yes! Yes! Yes! Yes! Yes! Yes! Yes! Yes! Yes! Yes! Yes! Yes! Yes! Yes! Yes! Yes! Yes! Yes! Yes! Yes! Yes! Yes! Yes! Yes! Yes! Yes! Yes! Yes! Yes! Yes! Yes! Yes! Yes! Yes! Yes! Yes! Yes! Yes! Yes! Yes! Yes! Yes! Yes! Yes! Yes! Yes! Yes! Yes! Yes! Yes! Yes! Yes! Yes! Yes! Yes! Yes! Yes! Yes! Yes! Yes! Yes! Yes! Yes! Yes! Yes! Yes! Yes! Yes! Yes! Yes! Yes! Yes! Yes! Yes! Yes! Yes! Yes! Yes! Yes! Yes! Yes! Yes! Yes! Yes! Yes! Yes! Yes! Yes! Yes! Yes! Y

0: You've broken the rules.
1: No, we're driving away wolves. Protecting your revenge. We're fighting to stop the wolves.

Yeah.

0: Jonah's name be praised. Sister?
1: Brother?
0: Take this corpse with us. It will be a witness.
1: Brother, don't go back to the temple!
0: He isn't going to.
1: Wait for me! Brother! Brother!
0: Hey, sister. I have no home now.

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0: Dog. We all call him Rover.
1: Yeah, Boxer.
2: Box what?
0: Boxer. It's a kind of fighting dog.
1: Have you seen our Boxer anywhere?
2: I haven't.
1: You've never seen Rover?
0: You tell me now, or I'm gonna beat you up.
1: You, don't move.
0: Don't run. Stand still.
2: Why'd you hit me?
1: Come on and tell me the truth.

0: the dog.
1: Talk. Is he very big? With very short hair?
0: Yes, yes.
1: Yes, right. Oh, flabby mouth? And a short tail?
0: Yes, yes.
1: That's right. Did he bark? And run fast?
2: Yeah, yeah, that's my dog.
0: Where is it? Where is it?
2: Come on, tell us.
1: I'm sorry. Haven't seen it.
0: What?
1: I was just joking. Haven't really seen it.
2: You think you're funny? Well, I'm not Chinese.
0: Don't waste time with him.
2: You.
0: Hit him. Go on.
2: Yeah.
0: Beat him up. Beat him. Kick the bastard. Harder. Go on. Hit him harder. Go on. Quick.
1: Don't beat me.
2: I'll kill you. Kill you, you yellow-faced swine!
0: Have him killed! This sort of Chinese deserves it!
1: Hey, but you're Chinese!
0: Kick him harder! Harder! Go on, hit him! Kill the bastard! Go on! Hit him harder!
2: Thief! You stole my dog!
1: I didn't steal him! I was
0: just... Beat him! Beat him!
2: You stole my dog!
0: You. Kick him! Kick him harder! Oh, go on! Teach him a lesson! Dog thief! Listen, hit him harder! Don't let him go!
2: Kung Fu!
0: I'm
2: sorry.
0: I want you to beat him up.
2: I'm sorry.
0: God. Where'd he go? He's run away. Go get the police. Tell the police.
3: Got him! Oh. You seen a foreign boxer dog?
4: Boxer dog? No, I haven't.
3: If you do, then tell me.
4: Yeah.
3: Anything you hear?
4: Sure. Hey. You seen a boxer dog?
3: No, I haven't.
4: You would tell me if you had, huh?
3: Sure.
4: If you hear any...

0: make these pretty umbrellas, painted with flowers, painted with flowers, painted with flowers.
1: What's wrong? You're an old man now, not a kid. Behave yourself. Come on, let's eat.
2: Coming. Right now, my dear. Oh, lovely. I suppose it's cold, is it? But never mind. Let's eat.
1: Oh, the man from the police.
2: Mr. Chen, what made you come here? Anything I can do?
3: Yeah. Mrs. Phillips has lost her boxer dog. You seen it?
2: Boxer? What kind of boxer?
3: Yes or no?
2: No, I haven't.
3: And you?
1: No, we haven't, no.
3: Tell me if you do.
2: Yes, sure.
3: Or even if you're here.
2: Of course I will, yes.
3: Stand still. Have you seen a boxer dog?
4: No, I haven't.
1: Lin Chang,
2: don't cause trouble. Sorry, sorry.
3: You've got guts. How dare you be so rude to me?
2: He didn't mean it. He's just young, excitable. I'm sorry.
3: You remember. Be polite in the future.
4: Traitor.
1: Here comes Chu from the police.
2: Huh?

0: happening?
1: He's brought his own man along.
2: Hey, what's this all about?
0: What's it all about?
1: Come on, then.
3: Stay there. Has any of you seen a boxer dog? Speak up. You're deaf. You're dumb. Khao Tung, where is he?
1: My dad's with his patients.
3: Get him back.
1: Yes.
3: Why are you so scared? I'm not a monster. Don't stand there like idiots. Isn't it true you all know Kung Fu? Huh? Has anyone seen a boxer?
4: We haven't.
3: Are you really telling me the truth?
4: I've seen no boxer. Just a few traders.
3: You want to die? I heard. They say you do very good kung fu. I wouldn't mind fighting with you. Want to have a match? Good. So this is a challenge, is it? You want to back off?
5: In chain! In chain!
6: Shut up!
3: Let us start.
6: Li Cheng, stop it! Stop it! Mr. Chu, you go to your room.
3: Don't go! Stay here if you dare.
6: Li Cheng taught you manners, and you don't listen. Going against me? Go and apologize. You hear me? Do it now!
4: It's my fault.
3: It's fine with me. If you still want to fight, then you'll find me at the police station. Khao Tung.
6: Mr. Chu.
3: I see you've taught him well. Just watch he doesn't give me trouble.
6: He won't, he won't. What made you come here? Need help?
3: Mrs. Phillips, the boss's wife at the PWD has lost her favorite dog. It came from abroad and is very valuable. We only have 3 days to solve this case. You tell everyone if they hear of anything, they must tell me immediately or else they'll end up in jail.
6: Yes. Sure.
3: Idiots!
6: Sir!
3: Idiots!
6: Sir!
3: You're all idiots! Go and find the boxer dog!
6: We have. We searched everywhere.
7: We've tried. Just can't find it.
3: Can't find it? And you tell me you're policemen? People will start to think you're a bunch of fools. Can't find the dog. Can't you even get a suspect?
6: Suspect?
7: A man.
6: I taught you medicine, but didn't teach you kung fu for you to fight. Think you can handle the police? Hey.
4: They don't treat us like human beings. Someone's got to take a stand.
6: You can't. Tell me, what can you do? This has been their territory. An old saying. You go against them, you'll only suffer and it's not worth it. Hey. The best thing is, just be patient. I don't want another Xiao Li.
4: But Xiao Li is innocent.
6: I know he's a good boy. He's just too young. And too strong-headed and bad-tempered. Look what happened to him. He upset the police, and now he's hiding in fear of his life.
8: Get out!
9: Hey,

0: He's not been back for months. And no letter.
1: Dad, don't worry. Shang Li will look after himself.
2: Master! Master! Master!
3: Cao Qi, what's wrong?
0: What is it? What happened?
2: The police have put Cao Chun in jail.
3: You know why?
2: They say he's stolen the boxer dog.
3: Boxer?
0: That dog must be worth it. Tell me, did you hide the boxer?
4: Don't talk. Please don't beat me, I beg you.
0: Speak up. Don't lie to me. Did you kill a boxer?
4: I dare not kill a chicken. How could I kill a dog? And in any case, I can't even afford a wife. How could I afford a dog?
0: Oh, so you must have sold it.
4: Sell? Sell it to who?
0: Hey. Oh. Only you yourself know.
4: Don't hit me. Please don't hit me. I really don't know anything.
0: Torture! Speak up!
4: I'll pay. I'll pay. Tell me how much my mother will pay.
0: Can you afford it, huh?
4: Please release me, I beg you.
0: You beg me? Who shall I beg?
4: Please don't!

0: Sonia, I beg you, let him go. For the sake of his father. He's dead now and has left him. Can't you, for the sake of our being neighbors for years?
1: Don't mention our lease. Do you know? The place we're in now is leased property. I gotta work here.
0: Please, I beg you. Release Cao Chun. You have known Cao Chun since he was just a little boy. I know he's an idiot, but he's no thief. He couldn't be.
1: Ah, my dear woman, I got orders to carry out.
0: Sonia, this is for you. My savings.
1: My dear woman, take it easy. I'm not very sure if I can be of help to you.
0: Oh, please.
1: All right. I'll try my best. You know all these foreigners. They're very hard to deal with, I think. In that case, we need a replacement.
0: But then, what made you people choose him?
1: You tell me who we should have chosen. Tell me.
2: Forget it.
3: Good health, huh?
1: Good health.
3: Good health.
2: Hey, Lanche, listen. This is a very good idea. Do you agree?
3: Oh, yes.
1: Would you say we're both good friends?
3: Yes. Very good friends. Come on, let's have another drink, huh? There we are.
2: I think we should go.
3: All right. It's a good thing that you're all my friends, but then I gotta let my old woman and my daughter know what I'm gonna do.
2: Hey, women don't know about business. Why bother discussing it with her?
1: Now, Chi, I didn't know that you're afraid of your wife.
3: Nonsense.
2: All right. You go and consider. But you be quick. If you do agree, hurry it up. Whatever you do.
3: Of course, I won't hold
1: you up. This is a good chance for you. Mr. Chu says, as your friend,

0: He'll help you. Get your business license. Understand?
1: Yes, yes, I do. What's the deal then?
2: The price is to admit stealing the boxer. And they'll jail you for a couple of days, then let you go. You can consider this as a favor.
0: As for your business license, we'll fix it.
1: Well, what are you talking about? Of course I've faith in you two. You're my friends. Waiter, the bill, please.
2: Hey, that's here. This meal is on us both. Next time you pay for it. Don't you worry, huh?
0: We're all friends. Let's not talk about money.
1: In that case, when I get my license, we'll all go for a banquet, huh? I gotta get home now.
0: You come back soon. We'll wait for you.
1: Don't you worry.
0: Hey. Hooked him, eh?
3: Kuo-Chang!
4: Oh. Achai, seen Lin Chang?
3: No, I haven't.
4: Kuo-Chi! Where is Lin Chang?
1: I don't know.
4: Just tell me, have you seen him?
1: No.
4: Lin Chang! Lin Chang! Chang.
5: What's wrong?
4: Dad's in trouble. Come on.
1: Oh, God, I can't. I've got to go.
4: No, wait. We'll talk this over before you go.
1: Oh, no. We've discussed everything. I'm right. All women are ignorant creatures. You don't know anything.
4: San Chun, how can you say things like that? You know it isn't a holiday. You've got to think it over carefully.
1: You don't understand. They treat me as a friend. That's why they gave me the chance. And all I have to do is to go and say that I've stolen the dog, and they'll give me a license. My dear, this is a great opportunity.
4: Don't go. I don't feel this is safe.
1: Huh? You've never stopped worrying. Listen, I've never given you a good life from the day you married me, have I?
4: I'm not complaining. During these years, we've been very happy together.
1: My dear, wait till I get my license. Then you don't have to worry about selling umbrellas for the rest of your life. I'm off now. Huh?
4: San Chun. Oh. Come on, hurry up. Ma?
5: Mrs. Chair.
4: Ma, where's Dad? He's gone to the police.
5: What for? Why'd he go? That's foolish.
4: What is it? Ma, what shall we do? Maybe he'll get the license. What?
5: It's no joke. Police are very crafty, ruthless people. They'd never be so kind as to give him that. They must have set him up.
4: What can we do?
5: Follow him. We must go there too. Kuo-Chi, you seen Grace's father?
1: Yeah, he just went past here.
5: Come on.
6: Oh, yeah!
5: Hmm?
6: Oh, yeah!
5: Oh, yeah. What is it?
1: Hello.
2: Now, Chair, you go along with him.
1: Right?
2: I've got things to do.
1: I understand that, yeah.
2: I'll see you later. Don't worry, Sanye will be waiting for you. You meet him first.
1: Of course, of course, of course.
2: You better hurry up.
1: Yeah.
2: Don't waste any more time. Sanye doesn't like to wait for people.
1: Okay, okay. Right, I'll go now. Shall we go now?
2: Huh? Yeah.
1: Right, come on.
2: Come on.
1: Goodbye, see you later.
2: Huh? All right. Everything's okay once he's in.
5: Right! What do you want?
2: Oh, nothing. Xiling Chang, where are you going?
5: Get lost.
2: Hold it. Don't tell me you're heading for the police station.
4: Lin Chang.
5: Out of my way.

Didn't you? No, no, don't do that. Just don't. No, thanks. Don't fight me. No, no, no. Don't.

0: Lin Cheng, what happened? Cheng.
1: Hold him up.
0: Right.
2: Let's go.
1: Hey, you, come on.
3: Right.
1: Hey, over here.
3: Right, yes.
1: This way. Hey, take it easy, all right? You just have to listen to you a bit, and then we'll see that you're all right.
3: Right, sure.
1: Now, chair, this way.
3: Yeah, okay.
1: Now, chair, go on in.
3: Sure. There's an old saying, it doesn't matter what you do, as long as you become very rich.
0: Hey, Mr. Che. Here, Mr. Che.
3: Xiao Kaochun. You can't imagine it.
0: Imagine? What do you mean?
3: It's a secret.

0: What do you three want?
1: Sonia, where's Uncle Sam?
2: Tell us.
0: Haven't we made an agreement?
2: Yes. But Di...
1: I still don't like this.
0: Hmm? What's it to you? He's Che, you're Chi. Don't you think you're just being nosy? It's a police here.
1: I don't care. I came here for San Chun. I want an answer.
2: Sanya, please don't get upset. I just thought the whole matter a bit strange and not safe.
0: Huh? Oh! Oh, lady, don't you have faith? I didn't promise you. It was Mr. Chu. You know Mr. Chu keeps his promises. Tell me, am I right?
2: We are not to have a license right now.
0: Not that simple.
1: Hey. We want a guarantee from you, Mr. Chu, promising Chun's safety.
0: Huh? This is just between us here. How dare you demand a statement? Are you implying that we're not trustworthy, huh?
1: So we should trust you. Are you saying that?
0: That's right.
1: Sun Chun didn't steal that dog.
0: Course not.
1: Then Sun Chun won't be tortured.
0: I'm responsible.
1: After all this, he can go?
0: You'll get his license. Just one thing. You're not to tell anyone. If the foreigners find out, we'll be in trouble.
2: You're telling us the truth?
0: This is the right thing. Believe me.
1: Right. Let's go.
3: He was only a bird in a gilded...
4: Come, John. Since you're leaving jail very soon, would you pass a message to my lady? Tell her I'll be out in a day or two.
5: That's right. I'll be leaving soon.
4: Hey. I thought your mother had bribed all the policemen. How come they still have you here in the jail, then?
5: See all these scars? Yes, said, wait till I recover. Because if my mum sees them, she'll be upset.
4: Huh?

0: Did they torture you in here?
1: I'm not allowed to tell you.
0: Oh. You idiot.

0: so stupid. You'll never learn. You ought to concentrate and be serious.
1: You doubt me? I'll try it on you.
0: What are you doing?
1: Just having a feel.
0: I warn you. Try that again. I'll skin you.
1: Skin me? Won't you be sorry? Huh? Come back here.
0: That's enough. You think my father will be safe?
1: Hard to say. The police can do anything they want. They dare torture your father. They'll pay. Don't you worry about that. Aren't I your husband?
0: Shame on you. When you're asked what's happened with the police, just say things are all right. She'll feel better.
1: I know that. Your father's too naive and innocent.
2: Archie, just do as I've told you.
3: I'll do it the way you coached me.
2: That's right.
4: Sir, Your Honor. Madam. Your Honor.
2: Your Honor, madam, this is the culprit, Chase Enchirn.
5: Kneel down!
3: I'm Chase Enchirn. My regards, sir. And you, madam.
0: Did you steal my dog?
3: Yes, I did. Aren't you that old Chew of Chernchoya?
2: You idiot!
1: Tell me, what is your name?
3: My name is Che. I come from a royal family. My ancestors have been great kings, and I was from one of its sons. I was...
1: What's he saying?
6: I don't understand.
0: Just tell me, did you steal my dog?
3: It was all my fault.
0: Oh, tell me, is he dead?
3: Oh, yes, yes, he's dead already. I feel sorry.
0: Oh, my poor Rover! Oh!
1: Yeah, it's all right now. Come on, cry.
3: Hey, how was that? Huh? Did I get it right? Huh? Was I all right?
2: Stop talking.
1: Why did you kill that dog?
3: Because I like eating dog meat.
1: You ate the dog?
3: Yes.
0: Huh? Oh. How did you eat him?
3: I killed it first, shaved all its body hair, chopped into pieces, chick, chick, chick, chick, chick, like that, and then broiled it, and then I ate it. Yum, yum, yum.
0: Oh, oh, oh!

0: You. Come here. Huh?
1: Me?
0: Yeah.
1: Yeah.
0: Does dog meat taste good?
1: Delicious.

0: Your Honor, please don't be angry. Since he has confessed, we'll handle it.
1: I want to avenge my dog. I want to avenge my Rover.
2: Yes, madam.
0: Yes, sir.
3: Go back and tell your constables they should be more careful in the future. I don't want them in the casino, not even near it.
0: Yes, sir.
4: Helen! Run!
5: Please help me, Kaljan. It's me, Kaljan. Help me, please. Kaljan, help me. Help me, Kaljan.
4: Kaljan, come out.
5: Kaljan, don't let them take you.
6: They'll hurt you. To avenge your dog?
4: Damn it. Come out.
6: Oh, no.
5: Kaljan, don't go.
6: Oh, no.
5: No.
6: No. Please don't. Oh, no. No, please. No. Leave me. Oh, no, don't. Oh. Someone help. Help me. Let me go. Please. Please. Mr. Chu, please let me go.
7: You already have permission to go.
6: Huh? Huh? Really? I pay my respects. Thank you very much. Thank you very much, Mr. Chu.
7: You have two things to do for me.
6: My pleasure, sir. Just tell me.
7: Don't you dare mention to anyone that you've seen Chase On Chun here.
6: Oh, what's their word? If I do tell anyone about this, you can put me back in jail.
7: Go and fetch Kao Tong from the Tong Chung Jug Store.
6: Huh?
7: Do you hear me?
6: Yes, sir. Yes, sir.
7: Now go.
6: Yes, sir. Thank you very much. Oh, thank you, sir.
7: So that guy, Chi Ling Cheng, has been causing us problems.
0: Yes, it's true. He even came to the station.
7: I shall leave this for you to handle. But be very careful.
0: You can rest assured. I'll handle it.

0: What do you think of my style?
1: Looking good. You've improved.
0: Want to try it?
1: Right.
2: Stop it!
3: Master?
1: Master?
2: What has happened to your manners? What do you think you're doing?
4: Dr. Gow! Open up! Dr. Gow!
2: Charlie,
4: open up!
2: Get in there and hide yourself. Quickly
4: open
2: now.
4: Open the door!
2: Who is it?
4: It's me, Cao Jun. Dr. Cao, I'll tell you something important.
2: Really? Are you telling the truth?
4: It's nothing but the truth.
2: Don't you mention this now.
4: Of course.
2: Good. You go home first. I'll go to San Jun.
4: Yeah, I'll go now.
1: Master, Shaga Chun's been freed.
2: Yes.
1: What's he want then?

0: Go to sleep. It's late already.
1: Oh. Charlie, it's nice to have you back. Everyone here missed you. This time you must stay longer.
2: No, I'm going tomorrow.
1: Are you sure you won't stay?
2: I'm afraid you'll get involved.
0: Five.
1: Seven.
0: How's that?
1: Ah, got you.
0: Listen, hey. Gee, Sancho, you be a bit more patient.
3: I want my wife. My wife, not so hard. Ask them to come help me. Get them to get me out of here.
0: Don't worry. Everything's fine.
3: Go get my daughter. Go get my woman. To plead with justice.
4: Hey, have you finished?
0: I have finished. Lauchi, these are very slight injuries. You will recover soon.
3: Dr. Kopp! Don't go. Please.
0: Just be patient. I go.
3: Don't leave me.
0: Tenor, yeah.
4: Can you keep quiet? Things happen today. You won't say a word, will you?
0: No, I won't.
4: You run your drugstore. I run my police station. We can both be of help to each other in the future.
0: I understand. I agree.
4: Please.
0: Thank you.
5: Hey, let me tell you a secret.
6: Well, what is it?
5: You know,
0: come on, tell us now.
5: Forget it. It's not good to say it. Let's get drunk.
0: Look at you. Cartoon, you haven't done a good thing in your whole life.
6: Nor you. And it's time you did.
5: It's true. But I...
6: We won't listen to you, Chun. You lie too often.
0: I agree.
5: I swear I won't lie. It's the truth. I've seen it. With my own two eyes.
0: What are you saying?
6: Did you say jail?
0: Che San Chun?
5: What are you on about? Anyway. Just wait. You'll see.
7: Mr. Chin, this dish here is especially made for you, my dear. Have a little more.
8: Mr. Chin.
9: Who is it?
8: Chen Yat Chin.
9: What do you want?

0: Who actually are you?
1: I came to kill you.
0: Why do you want that?
1: For money.
0: Who's paying?
1: I died!

0: Who gave you the money to kill me? Talk! Go on! Tell me!
1: Police!

0: Sock out Jen.
1: Hello.
0: Come on in. Come on. Yeah, you're just like a kid, sitting and drinking all day long. Come and have some tea.
1: No tea, please. Mrs. Chair, I have some things to tell you.
0: So tell me.
1: In jail.
0: What's wrong? What happened?
2: Don't you ever tell anyone what happened here.
0: Sarge, what's the matter? Are you running out of money?
1: No, I'm not. I'm going.
0: Sokka-chan! He really is crazy. Ma, open up! Ma, you come home late every night. Your dad's been in jail for a few days, and I'm a bit worried. I think we should take something and pay him a visit and see Mr. Chu.
3: You go yourself. I won't go.
0: Why won't you?
3: If that's the case, I go, you stay.
0: We'll keep each other company if we go together.
4: How dare you come back telling me that you didn't succeed?
5: Chu-ye, you know Choi is a good fighter. But still, even he lost.
4: Nonsense! Get out!
6: Yes, sir.
7: Miss Wei. Are you?
0: Yeah.
6: What is it?
7: These two want to see Mr. Chu.
0: That's right. It's to do with San Chun.
7: Come on, Miss Wei.
0: Yes. Right. Here's a small gift. Would you accept it, Mr. Chu?
4: What do you mean by this? You think I don't have any money? Put it away, put it away!
0: Mr. Chu, it's to do with San Chun.

0: Just tell us how. We can thank you.
1: I'd like to ask you something.
0: Oh, please, go ahead.
1: My brothel is in need of girls.
0: Good God.
1: Your daughter is very beautiful.
0: You...
1: I work for foreigners. How do you think I survive on my pay? The takings of this brothel mean a lot to me. And we need girls right now.
0: You can't mean...
1: We won't have any customers if you don't have good-looking girls, huh? If you let Khoi Seong work here, I promise you, I'll look after her. What do you say?
0: Never. No.
1: If not, I think San Chun's case will prove to be difficult. Foreigners will take my advice. As you know, my power is strictly limited. I'm not sure I can help.
0: How dare you suggest it? Qiu Qian, you're inhuman.
1: I work for the police and my word is gold. Why don't you go home and think it over? Then you can come back and let me know.
0: No. My child. Qiu Qian, don't pressure my mother. You can have me, anything you want. But let him go.
1: Not yet. First I'll have you, then I'll release your father. I think you better stay tonight. What do you think?
0: Please. Qiu Qian, don't you try and push too far. I'll plead for justice and curse you till you die. You just wait.
1: Threaten me? How dare you?
0: Mother!
1: Go home, think carefully. I've got power, money, and people. You think you can beat that?
2: Don't you tell anyone. During that time, I was with him.
3: What happened?
4: Together?
2: It's cruel.
3: Speak up.
2: They tortured him, beat him up, and broke his bones.
3: You're lying. You're lying.
2: If you don't believe me, ask the doctor. He cured him. I sent a message.
3: Oh? Then it's true.
2: It's true.
3: This is awful.
2: You're right.
4: You two, excuse me. I need a leak.
3: Right.
5: Really? Is that the truth?
4: It is. Khao Chun told us just now.
5: Where would he be?
4: The family restaurant.
5: Come. Afu, seen Xiao Gachun?
3: He just left.
4: Not true. Whole thing's not true.
5: But Xiao Gachun said so.
4: I've been to jail. Not to treat inmates.
3: Be more gentle.
4: Don't make a fuss over things. It's not nice if we offend them. Even if they have, what can we do? I think you better have a rest. And don't think too much. It's not gonna do you any good.
5: Right.
4: We have problems. We don't need any more.
6: Haven't you got what you wanted? You've both insulted Mr. Chu. Must feel satisfied.
0: Sanya, about that day, I must...
6: It's all right. He's forgotten it. You have two choices. Husband or the daughter. You which. And I don't want any interference. So you better be careful who you tell. Or else, you die also. Let's go.
5: You ruthless bastard.
4: Get us! I'll put you in jail, and you'll suffer.
5: Put me in jail? You have no chance.
4: Beat him up!

0: each other.
1: No more fighting.

0: now look what you've done. Lin Chiang, you've killed someone now. What are you going to do?
1: So what if I have? Come on. He deserved it. You agree?
0: Lin Chiang! Lin Chiang!
2: It's my fault. Please, forgive me. Mr. Chu. Please. Please. Forgive me. Forgive me, please.
3: They plan to get us?
2: I'm afraid that that's right. Nearly all the friends they have know Kung Fu. They've gone and spread themselves out. They've grouped all along the boundary.
3: Who's their leader?
2: Qiling Chang.
3: Qiling Chang.
1: Mr. Chu! Mr. Chu! Mr. Chu, that bastard Qiling Chang's betrayed us, beaten San Ye to death.
4: He has?
3: How dare he? Plan this carefully. Two birds with one stone.
5: Yes, sir.
3: We've got to get rid of that guy, Lin Chiang.
5: Certainly.
3: We will get his master here and accuse him of murder. Then Lin Chiang will...
5: What about Chi San Chun?
3: We'll make it look like suicide.
1: They're gonna drink it!

0: Julian Chan. Dad's with the police.
1: Do you know why?
2: I can't. Can't sign for Lin Cheng.
3: You're his master. You want to save him?
2: It's only manslaughter?
3: That's right.
2: Just a few years in jail?
3: You're right. But if he resists arrests and runs, then it's difficult.
2: Be lenient.

0: master.
1: Bastard! You forgot what I taught you. Keep away from police. You disobey me? Now they're accusing you. Murdering their men. They want you. What are you gonna do?
0: I killed him. I'll pay.
1: You pay? With what? Your life?
0: Master, I can't go now. I'll get you involved.
1: You've got to go. Go and hide out at Charlie's. You're still young, and you have a bright future ahead. A long way to go. Leave things to me. I'll handle it. This is their territory. But our hearts are still ours.
0: Master.
1: Go quietly. Try not to wake the others.

0: How tall is this your signature on this confession?
1: Yes.
0: Good. I now have enough to arrest Chi Li Chang for murder. Where is he? I want to see him straight away.
1: He is gone.
0: Damn! You mean he has escaped?
1: No. He wasn't trying to escape. I forced him into going.
0: Why would you?
1: Because in this place, scoundrels like you won't accept him, and I can't just sit here.
0: Aren't you afraid?

wanna die? Ah!

0: Chu. Lin Cheng's my student. This is my fault. Yu Tei. To make up for him.
1: You? You'd give up your life?
2: Master.
1: Tell me, while you still have a chance, where did Li Cheng go?
0: I don't know.
1: In that case, you will do.

0: to know where he's gone. Chu-Chen! You should never have pushed him so far. I'm employed by foreigners. I have no choice. You're a traitor!
1: Mrs. Xie, this way, please.
2: Oh, thanks.

0: get him. Fight. Ah, so it's you again. You have a nerve coming back.
1: That's right, I'm back. You're a bastard, and I'm gonna get you.

Lin Cheng?

0: Zhao Li, have you seen Lin Chang?
1: No, I haven't.
0: He's gone. My dad forced him to leave last night. Oh, left last night? Sister War, do you know which direction he was heading? Dad told him to find Zhao Li.
1: What? Quick, we must go find him.
2: Lin Chang! Lin Chang!
3: Lin Chang!
2: Lin Chang!
3: Lin Chang!
2: Lin Chang!
3: Lin Chang!
2: Lin Chang! Lin Chang!
4: Guai Shan.
0: My father's dead.
4: My God.
0: And my father's murdered. They used poison to kill him.
1: They beat him to death.
0: Lin Chang, what you gonna do?
4: I'll avenge him.
1: Chang, watch me put up with this.
4: New debts, old debts. We'll go get them and settle this today.

0: What's going on?
1: You must be a madman. Get out of here now.
2: Get you out of here.
0: He's not here. Let's take him and lock him up.

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1: 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Huh? 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Hey, stop them!

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1: 高俊，it's me,
2: 高俊，it's me, 小平。
1: Let me see it.
0: It's mine. It's mine.
1: Gao Chun.
3: Where are you going?
1: Leave this to you. I'm going for Chu Chin.
2: Ma!

0: 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I only want Chu Chin. So stand aside.
1: You've got guts? It's good you're here. I'm expecting you.
0: Want to arrest me? You got no chance.
1: With your knowledge of kung fu?
0: You're too confident. Didn't you challenge me? Say you're ready anytime to fight with me?
1: Good. Then I shall try you out today.

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1: But won't you come with us?
0: I'm too old, especially if anything were to happen. 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
1: Let's go. It's Jean Gao Chun. 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
1: Hey, easy now. Your name? Your name?
2: Just a bum.
1: That's good. Great name.
2: And you?
1: I'm a bum.
2: All right. We're quits.
1: Where are you heading for?
2: Nowhere. Just traveling.
1: Wilderness ahead. No towns. And beyond that, there's just a lot of desert.
2: I know. Still, must keep going.
1: Up to you. But still, if I were you, I wouldn't have come here unless I had business. And urgent business, too. From your looks, you've not eaten for quite a while.
2: You're right. It's been 3 days.
1: All right. I'll get you something.

0: Don't drink it. The water's been poisoned. I'll give you your water and your food back. You police? Here to arrest me?
1: Not me.
0: But from your looks, I don't think you're any traveling businessman. Hey, listen. Did I ever harm you?

0: it out.
1: And why?
0: I hate light.
1: Oh, sorry about that. Well, the reason I like light is that I was born at night. My family had lit all the lamps for me. From that day on, I liked bright lights. And whenever there was no light, I used to cry. Dad didn't like that.
0: Put it out! Put it out!

0: 아야!
1: Admit you're pretty agile and real fast.
2: You overpraise me. I was doing my best. We carry on. You'll beat me. Hey, listen. As fate's thrown us together, I suggest...
1: We don't get on. You better leave. Take the horse and go.
2: Huh? Hey, you're a hard man. It's so dark. I couldn't ride. It's obvious.
1: I don't care.
2: You're unreasonable. I'm not really asking for very much. All I want to do is sleep here. And I'll leave at dawn.
1: Who is he? And why wouldn't he tell me his name?

0: That's good. Sounds like a caravan. Hold it. The white. No.
1: Listen, You better run while there's still time to do it. There's going to be blood spilled.
2: Blood spilled? Whose blood?
3: Jimmy Singh! Come on out! Come out! I'll bring a helper!
2: Helper? Hey, if you're really Jiming Singh, I'd be glad to help.
0: I am Jiming Singh.
2: Hey. Oh, you're running from an enemy. Hey, it's all right. I'll collect your body for you, and I shall pick out a really nice coffin for you. So if you give me your home address, I'll mail you there. Huh?

0: like a tortoise lying on its back.
1: Damn you!
2: Brother, give me a chance. Let me go.
3: If we did, then we would be killed.

0: holding that hammer all wrong. I'll show you.
1: Hello. Goddamn you. Why you hit me there?
0: Well, now, because I like to. Satisfied.
1: Huh?

0: go.
1: No way. We're taking you back. That's for sure. So give up.
0: I won't. Hansung, we used to be like brothers. Don't make me kill you.
1: Don't worry. You can't. Anyway, the leader wants you brought back. If we fail, another goose will come. You've no chance. Even if you have help. So give up.

0: You must be Eagle Pang.
1: That's right. God damn it. You hit me then again.
0: Right. It's because I like to watch you squirm. Have some more.

Ha!

0: Why'd you kill him?
1: He attacked me. So I fought back. And in any case, seeing you were beaten, I thought I'd help out. Hey, this is yours. Don't you want it?
0: Don't interfere.
1: I only meant well. Hey, why are you so mad? How many men have you killed?
0: I don't know. I've never counted. It's boring.
1: Why'd you just kill three more?
0: Just two. You killed a third. Now look, you're here to arrest me, aren't you?
1: Oh, so you think I'm a government official, a police officer. Well, now, I take exception to that one. I'm offended.
0: Oh? In that case, why do you follow me? Tell me.
1: Look, you're too suspicious. I simply wanted to be your friend. But if you don't want me to be, I don't care. I mean, it's much better to have one more friend than one more enemy.
0: Right, all right. We can be friends then.
1: Thanks a lot.
0: But still, I don't get you. You puzzle me.
1: Everything has an end, even including puzzles. Right?
0: Right. Please.
1: Hey, the Iron Boatmen, why are they after you?
0: Want to hear my story?
1: Well, why not? Nothing to do. I'm getting bored.
0: Iron Boat is the name of a bandit clan. All they care about is money. The truth is UC Home, a particularly vicious man. Ruthless, heartless, evil. He calls his men his eagles, and they're trained as killing weapons. In his mind, a life means nothing. And any man who shows any kindness, he will order them tortured to death. So then, UC Hong's orders are always obeyed, because disobedience means death, and a painful one. I was an orphan kid. When I was 7, I was sold to the Iron Boat Clan. I followed UC Hong. I killed and looted. And gradually, all my human instincts just disappeared. I can't remember how many kids he started off with. Many of them were killed, tortured, for disobeying orders. Or sometimes, because they'd failed to make progress. Finally, there was just 13.
1: 13?
0: That's right. But still, right now, he only has 12.
1: You're right, he has. I must admit, you tell a good tale.
0: If you were me, chased by UC Hong, you wouldn't be laughing. You'd be running scared. I can tell you that.
1: But tell me, why'd you leave UC Hong?
0: I'm tired of killing.
1: Is that so? You told me his method of training was to turn you into killing weapons. How does a weapon get to be tired? What's more, you tell me they can think and even betray, too.
0: A weapon can't betray. But he overlooked one small thing. I'm still a man.
1: And so you're a man, as well as a bandit.
0: You! You may not believe I can have feelings. But you listen to me. And I'll tell you why. One day, UC Hong summoned us for a meeting. The whole group. We all gathered there.